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4: ABC News, I'm Dave Packer. A new inflation report showing the war with Iran pushing costs higher. Consumer prices rising 3.8% in April versus last year. President Trump was asked about it ahead of his trip to China for a summit with leader Xi Jinping.
5: The only thing that matters when I'm talking about Iran, they can't have a nuclear weapon. I don't think about Americans' financial situation. I don't think about anybody. I think about one thing.
4: Word this afternoon that Walmart is laying off or relocating about 1,000 corporate workers and will be combining tech and AI teams. A federal appeals court Tuesday temporarily paused a lower court order that declared President Trump's global 10% tariffs unlawful. As Republicans elsewhere rush to redraw congressional maps, Republicans in South Carolina's Senate failed to advance a redistricting measure. The Republican state Senate majority leader saying, quote, our map is not unconstitutional. FDA Commissioner Marty McCarry resigning today. This is ABC News. The Federal Reserve Bank of New York is giving a new look at how much debt Americans are carrying.
6: Credit card debt in the U.S. dipped slightly in the first 3 months of the year, according to the New York Fed, with outstanding card balances now at $1.25 trillion. But analysts say decreases like this usually happen in the first quarter as people pay off holiday spending. Overall, credit card debt is up over $70 billion from last year. When you add in mortgages, car loans, and other borrowing, the debt held by U.S. households now sits at $18.8 trillion, its highest level ever. Mike Dubosky, ABC News.
4: A California mayor has resigned as she prepares to plead guilty to charges she acted as an illegal foreign agent for China. The Justice Department says Arcadia Mayor Elaine Wang helped run a website that posted articles favorable to Beijing at the direction of Chinese government officials. In her plea agreement, she admitted to working for China's government. Dave Packer, ABC News.
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10: 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I'm John Herrick. 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Not only are high temperatures supposed

0: Supposed to be in the 80s throughout Indiana during the weekend, but Cody Moore at the National Weather Service in Indianapolis says the heat index values could be even higher.
1: So we do see rising humidity values, and it looks like our max apparent temperatures right now stay in the upper 80s. I do see some 90-degree potential readings for heat index across south central Indiana, but I wouldn't be surprised if the heat index does reach 90.
0: Rain and thunderstorms are also possible both Saturday and Sunday. Crime scene tape was seen on the southwest side of Indianapolis this afternoon because a person was killed and several others were injured, along with a dog, because of a stabbing. IMPD officer Tommy Thompson spoke to Network Indiana's Ryan Hedrick.
2: When you get victims off the street, where do you go from there?
3: Well, obviously that's evidence preservation, right? We've taken care of the life preservation. We need to take care of that evidence preservation, and that's what detectives are working on doing.
0: Thompson says tips from the community would be very helpful. $4.32 a gallon is the Indiana gas average today, according to AAA. That's down 3 cents from where it was this time on Monday. The national average is $4.50. Fishers police say they used drones and flock camera technology to take down a fraudster. Johnette Cruz reports.
4: Investigators say 21-year-old Emma Preet Singh was part of a scheme that defrauded a local woman out of over $200,000. Officers tracked Singh's rental car from Illinois to a Fisher subdivision where they watched him perform counter-surveillance maneuvers for nearly an hour. After a traffic stop, police found a $5 bill with a serial number that matched a photo Singh had sent the victim to identify himself. He's currently held on multiple felony counts. Johnette Cruz, Network Indiana.
0: And the Indianapolis Pizza Festival will be returning for a one-day-only event on Saturday, October 17th at the Indiana State Fairgrounds as part of the larger World Food Championships weekend. I'm John Herrick, and you're listening to Network Indiana.
5: The Stark County Youth Club's annual Radiothon, which was held May 1st on WKVI, was a strong success this year, generating $66,570 in pledged support from listeners and community members across the region. I'm Becca Shepherd for Stark County Family Dentistry from the WKVI Information Center. Marking it as one of the most successful fundraising events in the organization's history. Funds raised during the Radiothon will go to support programming, enrichment activities, and providing safe spaces that help local youth learn, grow, and build strong futures. Executive Director of the Stark County Youth Club, Irene Zaccone, stated that it was a phenomenal day and that the organization is incredibly grateful for the outpouring of love and generosity shown by the community. Stark County Youth Club extends its sincere thanks to the many volunteers, local businesses, and community members who contributed to the success of this year's event and helped continue the growing greatness mission. Stark County Youth Club was founded in 2001 and serves students in kindergarten through 12th grade across multiple sites in the county, providing accessible programs that are focused on academic support, enrichment, and positive youth development in Stark County. For more information about Stark County Youth Club or for community members who wish to make a pledge or donation, you can visit the scyc.org. The Stark County Park Board will be holding a regular meeting this evening, Tuesday, May 12th. This meeting is scheduled to begin at 6 p.m. Central Time and will be held at the Annex Building No. 1 in Knox, which is located at 53 East Mound Street. Items on the agenda for this meeting include the approval of minutes from the April 14th regular meeting, as well as discussion on the electric at Bass Lake Campground. The Park Board will discuss costs for pavilion and other rentals for Bass Lake Beach before hearing the superintendent's report and a financial report. After any other business that may come before the board, the meeting will be adjourned. There is a reminder that during Park Board meetings, those wishing to speak should raise their hand and wait to be called on by the board president before making statements or asking questions. The public is invited to attend this meeting. State Senator Mike Bohachek has begun work on 2027 legislation that would legalize medical marijuana in Indiana. Bohachek stated that in light of the governor's openness to considering legislation regarding the legalization of marijuana, he believes the state needs to consider a feasible policy that would be the most helpful to both Hoosiers and the economy. Bohachek is currently planning to work on legislation that would legalize medical marijuana, create parameters for use in a medical capacity, and establish a tax rate and policy for the sale and distribution of it. This proposed legislation comes after the federal government's recent reclassification of state-licensed medical marijuana as a Schedule III drug under the Controlled Substances Act. Schedule III drugs are substances with a moderate to low potential for physical dependence and a high potential for psychological dependence and have accepted medical uses. Examples include ketamine, anabolic steroids, and Tylenol with codeine. The proposed legislation would also update the state impairment laws, establishing a blood concentration that would define impairment and creating trainings needed for law enforcement to identify impairment by THC. The LaPorte County Health Department has announced a series of free CPR classes to be held throughout the month of June. These classes are open to community members and are part of LaPorte County's continued efforts to become designated as a heart-safe community, or a community that has implemented measures to improve survival rates from sudden cardiac arrest. The first of these free CPR classes will take place Saturday, June 6th from 8 a.m. to noon at the LaPorte Fire Station No. 1, which is located at 809 West 18th Street. There will be another free CPR training on Friday, June 12th at Creek Ridge County Park from 10 a.m. to 2 p.m. The following day, Saturday, June 13th, there will be another free CPR training at the LaPorte County Family YMCA to take place from 8 a.m. to 1 p.m. On Wednesday, June 24th, there will be two free CPR classes at the LaPorte Fire Station. The first class will run from 8 a.m. to noon, with the second class beginning at noon and going until 4 p.m. Finally, there will be a free CPR class at Lure County Park in LaPorte on June 26th from 10 a.m. to 2 p.m. These free classes have limited spots and pre-registration is required. Links can be found online at the LaPorte County Health Department's website and on their social media. 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
6: From the Tri-County Weather Center, I'm Bill Banks on All News 1520 WKVI. 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Tonight, we'll see showers and thunderstorms, mostly before midnight, low of 51 degrees. Tomorrow, partly sunny and cooler with a high of 56. A northwest wind will gust to 30 miles per hour. Tomorrow night, clear and 40. I'm Bill Banks. 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
12: Every day, I wake up at 5 a.m. to give Dad his medicine. 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
17: Indiana livestock producers are keeping a close eye on feed costs as cattle prices continue to climb heading into the summer grilling season. I'm Greg Allen. This is Hoosier Ag Today. Brian Shooter, Executive Vice President for the Indiana Beef Cattle Association, says
18: we spent a lot of time over the years working with our checkoff dollars to find ways to increase demand for beef. Today we're seeing that demand continue to stay strong and support these good cattle prices that we're seeing now.
17: While grain prices have eased somewhat from recent highs, many farmers say volatility in commodity markets still creates uncertainty when planning for the months ahead.
18: A lot of our producers in Indiana are diversified. They're also corn and beans, and those enterprises are not quite as favorable as the beef industry right now. So a lot of producers are depending upon the income from these cattle operations to keep their operations viable.
17: I'm Greg Allen, Hoosier Ag Today, Indiana's Farm Network.
5: Turning now to funeral arrangements. 93-year-old Bonnie L. Hannawalt of Winnemac passed away May 4th. Graveside services will be held at 1 p.m. Eastern Time Wednesday, May 13th at the Winnemac Cemetery, South Lawn Addition. Memorial contributions can be made to the Winnemac Fire Department in memory of 93-year-old Bonnie L. Hannawalt of Winnemac. 47-year-old Carrie Danielle Sloan of Fort Wayne, formerly of Knox, passed away May 5th. Friends will be received from 1 to 2 p.m. Central Time Thursday, May 14th at the Brayman & Son Memorial Chapel in Knox. Memorials may be made to the funeral home in memory of 47-year-old Carrie Danielle Sloan of Fort Wayne, formerly of Knox. 72-year-old Michael Edward Mike Cloud of Pulaski passed away May 7th. Visitation will take place from 3 to 7 p.m. Eastern Time Thursday, May 14th at Frayne Mortuary in Winnemac. Private family services will also be held at Frayne Mortuary. In lieu of flowers, memorial contributions may be made to Friends of Tippecanoe River State Park or the Cystic Fibrosis Foundation in memory of 72-year-old Michael Edward Mike Cloud of Pulaski. You can find complete obituary information online at WKVI.com.
6: From the Tri-County Weather Center, I'm Bill Banks on All News 1520 WKVI. 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Tonight, we'll see showers and thunderstorms, mostly before midnight, low of 51 degrees. Tomorrow, partly sunny and cooler with a high of 56. A northwest wind will gust to 30 miles per hour. Tomorrow night, clear and 40. I'm Bill Banks. 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
20: Network Indiana Sports, I'm Nathaniel Finch. Day one of practice at the Indianapolis Motor Speedway in preparation for the Indy 500. Two-time race winner Joseph Newgarden describes the approach to the first day on the track.
19: I don't have a crystal ball, but, you know, if we get an opportunity like we did last year, I think we'll be in a good spot. Every year is different, though. You know, there's what worked last year might not work this year. I'm always thinking that. So, you know, today we'll just get our, we'll get our feet wet and see, you know, see how things feel and then hopefully adjust from there with a good car.
20: That's from the Indy Star. A tough blow for the Indiana Pacers, losing their lottery pick as it falls to number 5 and subsequently heads to the Clippers. But Pacers president of basketball operations Kevin Pritchard says he doesn't regret the move that brought in Ivica Zubats.
21: I'm not sorry about doing the trade. I felt like that was the right trade at the right right time. What I felt for is Mr. Simon, like 37 years in the draft, or, you know, 37 years and not moving up once, is it's just tough. And I felt like we were due a little luck. You have to take risk.
20: That's from the Pat McAfee Show. The Indiana Fever head out west for a one-off against the LA Sparks. That takes place late tomorrow night. Then Indiana comes back home on Friday night. Fever head coach Stephanie White on the wonky schedule.
22: It's crazy scheduling to go out for a one-off when you're crossing three time zones. You know, I don't know that you see this in other sports leagues that have more teams. So we'll go out a day early. We'll get adjusted. We got to come back and play, you know, 48 hours later. So, you know, we'll have to come back and prioritize rest on our day in between and then be locked in to prep for Washington on Friday.
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23: News. I'm John Saucier. As President Trump's on his way to China, he'll meet with President Xi Jinping. Pennsylvania Senator Dave McCormick telling Fox he wants the two leaders to cooperate on reopening the Strait of Hormuz and ending the war with Iran, claiming China is dependent on Iranian oil.
24: They should want to find a resolution and add more pressure. They also are a supporter of Iran with a lot of military technology, and I would hope the president is going to make them stop assisting Iran with its buildup of ballistic missiles and so forth.
23: DHS Secretary Mark Wayne Mullen tells Fox he wants the president to stick to his promise to make a deal on limiting nuclear armament.
25: It's possible with the pressure that China is putting on. We hopefully can get good agricultural deals moving forward and be able to have a robust economy between both.
23: This week, the president said the ceasefire with Iran is on life support. America's listening to Fox News.
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0: A weather situation that has some layers to it. I'm John Herrick. You're listening to Network Indiana. Not only are high temperatures supposed to be in the 80s throughout Indiana during the weekend, but Cody Moore at the National Weather Service in Indianapolis says the heat index values could be even higher.
1: So we do see rising humidity values, and it looks like our max apparent temperatures right now stay in the upper 80s. I do see some 90-degree potential readings for heat index across south central Indiana. But, you know, yeah, I wouldn't be surprised if the heat index does reach 90.
0: Rain and thunderstorms are also possible both Saturday and Sunday. Crime scene tape was seen on the southwest side of Indianapolis this afternoon because a person was killed and several others were injured, along with a dog, because of a stabbing. IMPD officer Tommy Thompson spoke to Network Indiana's Ryan Hedrick.
2: When you get victims off the street, where do you go from there?
3: Well, obviously that's evidence preservation, right? We've taken care of the light preservation. We need to take care of that evidence preservation, and that's what detectives are working on doing.
0: Thompson says tips from the community would be very helpful. $4.32 a gallon is the Indiana gas average today, according to AAA. That's down 3 cents from where it was this time on Monday. The national average is $4.50. Fishers police say they used drones and flock camera technology to take down a fraudster. Johnette Cruz reports.
4: Investigators say 21-year-old Emma Preet Singh was part of a scheme that defrauded a local woman out of over $200,000. Officers tracked Singh's rental car from Illinois to a Fisher subdivision where they watched him perform counter-surveillance maneuvers for nearly an hour. After a traffic stop, police found a $5 bill with a serial number that matched a photo Singh had sent the victim to identify himself. He's currently held on multiple felony counts. Johnette Cruz, Network Indiana.
0: And the Indianapolis Pizza Festival will be returning for a one-day-only event on Saturday, October 17th at the Indiana State Fairgrounds as part of the larger World Food Championships weekend. I'm John Herrick, and you're listening to Network Indiana.
8: Marshall County Police Departments are going to increase patrols to target seatbelt enforcement. Yes, it's time for Click It or Ticket again. I'm Rusty Nixon, Max 98.3 FM News. Marshall County Police Departments are partnering with the Indiana Criminal Justice Institute to urge Hoosiers to buckle up as part of the national Click It or Ticket campaign. High visibility enforcement effort focused on increasing seatbelt use. From May 11th through May 31st, officers will work overtime to ensure drivers and passengers use their seatbelts and that children are properly secured. The overtime patrols are funded by the National Highway Traffic Safety Administration through Comprehensive Highway Injury Reduction Program, or CHIRP. Indiana law requires drivers and all passengers to buckle up. Children under age 8 must properly be restrained in a federally approved child car care seat or a booster seat. Drivers can be cited for not using a seatbelt, as well as for each unbuckled passenger under the age of 16. You can get more tips and information. Just follow the links in our story on the website. Once again, max983.net. State Senator Mike Bohatchik has begun work on 2027 legislation that would legalize medical marijuana in Indiana. Bohatchik said that in light of the governor's openness to consider legislation regarding the legalization, state needs to consider a feasible policy that would be the most helpful to Hoosiers and the economy. Hatchik is currently planning to work on legislation that would legalize medical marijuana, create parameters for use in a medical capacity, and establish a tax rate and policy for the sale and distribution of medical marijuana. Proposed legislation comes after the federal government's recent reclassification of state-licensed medical marijuana as a Schedule III drug. Bohatchik pointed out Indiana's already allowed the sale of Delta-8 THC and other similar cannabinoids, so creating a tax policy has the potential to bring in millions of dollars in tax revenue every year. Bohatchik encourages residents of Senate District 8 to contact him with any questions or comments they may have. He can be reached by going to the link on our website in the story, max983.net, or by phone at 800-382-9467. Sunday, May 10th at 11:56 a.m., Marshall County Central Dispatch received a 911 call regarding a crash between a semi-tractor trailer and a minivan at the intersection of U.S. 30 and Queen Road. When officers arrived on the scene, it was learned that an eastbound 2023 Volvo tractor trailer being operated by Xingrei Fan, 55, of Flushing, New York, utilized the turn lane to avoid stop traffic at the intersection, struck a north-facing minivan that was stopped on Queen Road. The minivan was a 2020 Dodge Grand Caravan operated by Dixie Warner, 69, of Plymouth. The driver of the minivan, along with her two additional occupants, were transported to the hospital. Marshall County Sheriff's Department was assisted on the scene by Plymouth Police, Fire, and EMS, along with Lyons Wrecker Service and Tim's Towing. I'm Rusty Nixon, Max 98.3 FM News. Go to our website, max983.net, or our Facebook page, Tri-County News, and get all of your local news 24/7.
6: From the Tri-County Weather Center, I'm Bill Banks on All News 1520 WKVI. 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Tonight, we'll see showers and thunderstorms, mostly before midnight, low of 51 degrees. Tomorrow, partly sunny and cooler with a high of 56. A northwest wind will gust to 30 miles per hour. Tomorrow night, clear and 40. I'm Bill Banks. 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
5: Indiana livestock producers are keeping a close eye on feed costs as cattle prices continue to climb heading into the summer grilling season. I'm Greg Allen. This is Hoosier Ag Today. Brian Shooter, Executive Vice President for the Indiana Beef Cattle Association, says
6: we spent a lot of time over the years working with our checkoff dollars to find ways to increase demand for beef. Today we're seeing that demand continue to stay strong and support these good cattle prices that we're seeing now.
5: While grain prices have eased somewhat from recent highs, many farmers say volatility in commodity markets still creates uncertainty when planning for the months ahead.
6: A lot of our producers in Indiana are diversified. There are also corn and beans, and those enterprises are not quite as favorable as the beef industry right now. So a lot of producers are depending upon the income from these cattle operations to keep their operations viable.
5: I'm Greg Allen, Hoosier Ag Today, Indiana's Farm Network.
7: 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Tonight, we'll see showers and thunderstorms, mostly before midnight, low of 51 degrees. Tomorrow, partly sunny and cooler with a high of 56. A northwest wind will gust to 30 miles per hour. Tomorrow night, clear and 40. I'm Bill Banks. 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
13: Baseball action around the area last night. It was Counts over Winamac, 12-2. Triton defeated Argus 28-0. It was Warsaw 10, Plymouth nothing. Glenn defeated Elkhart 9-5, and North Miami over North Judson 19-7. The final there tonight. It's going to be Knox at 5-10 taking on Hebron at 10-8. Argus looking for their first win has Triton at 16-2. Bremen at 12-2 takes on South Central. Culver 3-8 has OD at 1-14. CMA and Valley, CMA comes in 7-6, Valley at 2-9. North Judson has North Miami again tonight, and Morgan Township at 11-8 takes on Glenn with a 14-4 record. Don't forget Friday night, our baseball game of the week for Max 98.3. We head to Four Winds Field. It's going to be a critical conference battle. Bremen takes on Glenn up there at Four Winds Field. We'll have the play-by-play for you. Starting at 7, our pregame starts at 6. The Max 98.3 game of the week, Friday night, Bremen versus Glenn. That's your sports check. 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That's where you go. Okay, you can go to the Facebook, too. That's Sports of the Max. Oh, yeah, podcasts, we got those, too. YouTube, Sports to the Max again. I'm Rusty Nixon, Max 98.3, part of the winning team at Kankakee Valley Broadcasting.
14: ABC News, I'm Dave Packard. A new inflation report showing the war with Iran pushing costs higher, consumer prices rising 3.8% in April versus last year.
9: President Trump was asked about it ahead of his trip to China for a summit with leader Xi Jinping.
15: The only thing that matters when I'm talking about Iran, they can't have a nuclear weapon. I don't think about Americans' financial situation. I don't think about anybody. I think about one thing.
9: Word this afternoon that Walmart is laying off or relocating about 1,000 corporate workers and will be combining tech and AI teams. A federal appeals court Tuesday temporarily paused a lower court order that declared President Trump's global 10% tariffs unlawful. As Republicans elsewhere rush to redraw congressional maps, Republicans in South Carolina's Senate failed to advance a redistricting measure. The Republican state Senate majority leader saying, quote, our map is not unconstitutional. FDA Commissioner Marty McCarry resigning today. This is ABC News. The Federal Reserve Bank of New York is giving a new look at how much debt Americans are carrying.
16: Credit card debt in the U.S. dipped slightly in the first 3 months of the year, according to the New York Fed, with outstanding card balances now at $1.25 trillion. But analysts say decreases like this usually happen in the first quarter as people pay off holiday spending. Overall, credit card debt is up over $70 billion from last year. When you add in mortgages, car loans, and other borrowing, the debt held by U.S. households now sits at $18.8 trillion, its highest level ever. Mike Dubusky, ABC News.
9: A California mayor has resigned as she prepares to plead guilty to charges she acted as an illegal foreign agent for China. The Justice Department says Arcadia Mayor Elaine Wang helped run a website that posted articles favorable to Beijing at the direction of Chinese government officials. In her plea agreement, she admitted to working for China's government. Dave Packer, ABC News.
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21: A weather situation that has some layers to it. I'm John Herrick. You're listening to Network Indiana. Not only are high temperatures supposed to be in the 80s throughout Indiana during the weekend, but Cody Moore at the National Weather Service in Indianapolis says the heat index values could be even higher.
22: So we do see rising humidity values, and it looks like our max apparent temperatures right now stay in the upper 80s. I do see some 90-degree potential readings for heat index across south central Indiana. But, you know, yeah, I wouldn't be surprised if the heat index does reach 90.
21: Rain and thunderstorms are also possible both Saturday and Sunday. Crime scene tape was seen on the southwest side of Indianapolis this afternoon because a person was killed and several others were injured, along with a dog, because of a stabbing. IMPD officer Tommy Thompson spoke to Network Indiana's Ryan Hedrick.
23: When you get victims off the street, where do you go from there?
24: Well, obviously that's evidence preservation, right? We've taken care of the life preservation. We need to take care of that evidence preservation, and that's what detectives are working on doing.
21: Thompson says tips from the community would be very helpful. $4.32 a gallon is the Indiana gas average today, according to AAA. That's down 3 cents from where it was this time on Monday. The national average is $4.50. Fishers police say they used drones and flock camera technology to take down a fraudster. Johnette Cruz reports.
25: Investigators say 21-year-old Emma Preet Singh was part of a scheme that defrauded a local woman out of over $200,000. Officers tracked Singh's rental car from Illinois to a Fisher subdivision where they watched him perform counter-surveillance maneuvers for nearly an hour. After a traffic stop, police found a $5 bill with a serial number that matched a photo Singh had sent the victim to identify himself. He's currently held on multiple felony counts. Johnette Cruz, Network Indiana.
21: And the Indianapolis Pizza Festival will be returning for a one-day-only event on Saturday, October 17th at the Indiana State Fairgrounds. as part of the larger World Food Championships weekend. I'm John Herrick, and you're listening to Network Indiana.
0: The Stark County Youth Club's annual Radiothon, which was held May 1st on WKVI, was a strong success this year, generating $66,570 in pledged support from listeners and community members across the region. I'm Becca Shepherd for Stark County Family Dentistry from the WKVI Information Center. Marking it as one of the most successful fundraising events in the organization's history. Funds raised during the Radiothon will go to support programming, enrichment activities, and providing safe spaces that help local youth learn, grow, and build strong futures. Executive Director of the Stark County Youth Club, Irene Zaccone, stated that it was a phenomenal day and that the organization is incredibly grateful for the outpouring of love and generosity shown by the community. Stark County Youth Club extends its sincere thanks to the many volunteers, local businesses, and community members who contributed to the success of this year's event and helped continue the Growing Greatness mission. Stark County Youth Club was founded in 2001 and serves students in kindergarten through 12th grade across multiple sites in the county, providing accessible programs that are focused on academic support, enrichment, and positive youth development in Stark County. For more information about Stark County Youth Club or for community members who wish to make a pledge or donation, you can visit the scyc.org. The Stark County Park Board will be holding a regular meeting this evening, Tuesday, May 12th. This meeting is scheduled to begin at 6 p.m. Central Time and will be held at the Annex Building No. 1 in Knox, which is located at 53 East Mound Street. Items on the agenda for this meeting include the approval of minutes from the April 14th regular meeting, as well as discussion on the electric at Bass Lake Campground. The Park Board will discuss costs for pavilion and other rentals for Bass Lake Beach before hearing the superintendent's report and a financial report. After any other business that may come before the board, the meeting will be adjourned. There is a reminder that during Park Board meetings, those wishing to speak should raise their hand and wait to be called on by the board president before making statements or asking questions. The public is invited to attend this meeting. State Senator Mike Bohachek has begun work on 2027 legislation that would legalize medical marijuana in Indiana. Bohachek stated that in light of the governor's openness to considering legislation regarding the legalization of marijuana, he believes the state needs to consider a feasible policy that would be the most helpful to both Hoosiers and the economy. Bohachek is currently planning to work on legislation that would legalize medical marijuana, create parameters for use in a medical capacity, and establish a tax rate and policy for the sale and distribution of it. This proposed legislation comes after the federal government's recent reclassification of state-licensed medical marijuana as a Schedule III drug under the Controlled Substances Act. Schedule III drugs are substances with a moderate to low potential for physical dependence and a high potential for psychological dependence and have accepted medical uses. Examples include ketamine, anabolic steroids, and Tylenol with codeine. The proposed legislation would also update the state impairment laws, establishing a blood concentration that would define impairment and creating trainings needed for law enforcement to identify impairment by THC. The LaPorte County Health Department has announced a series of free CPR classes to be held throughout the month of June. These classes are open to community members and are part of LaPorte County's continued efforts to become designated as a heart-safe community, or a community that has implemented measures to improve survival rates from sudden cardiac arrest. The first of these free CPR classes will take place Saturday, June 6th from 8 a.m. to noon at the LaPorte Fire Station No. 1, which is located at 809 West 18th Street. There will be another free CPR training on Friday, June 12th at Creek Ridge County Park from 10 a.m. to 2 p.m. The following day, Saturday, June 13th, there will be another free CPR training at the LaPorte County Family YMCA to take place from 8 a.m. to 1 p.m. On Wednesday, June 24th, there will be two free CPR classes at the LaPorte Fire Station. The first class will run from 8 a.m. to noon, with the second class beginning at noon and going until 4 p.m. Finally, there will be a free CPR class at Lure County Park in LaPorte on June 26th from 10 a.m. to 2 p.m. These free classes have limited spots and pre-registration is required. Links can be found online at the LaPorte County Health Department's website and on their social media. 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
7: From the Tri-County Weather Center, I'm Bill Banks on All News 1520 WKVI. 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Tonight, we'll see showers and thunderstorms, mostly before midnight, low of 51 degrees. Tomorrow, partly sunny and cooler with a high of 56. A northwest wind will gust to 30 miles per hour. Tomorrow night, clear and 40. I'm Bill Banks. 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
30: Indiana livestock producers are keeping a close eye on feed costs as cattle prices continue to climb heading into the summer grilling season. I'm Greg Allen. This is Hoosier Ag Today. Brian Shooter, Executive Vice President for the Indiana Beef Cattle Association, says
31: we spent a lot of time over the years working with our checkoff dollars to find ways to increase demand for beef. Today we're seeing that demand continue to stay strong and support these good cattle prices that we're seeing now.
30: While grain prices have eased somewhat from recent highs, many farmers say volatility in commodity markets still creates uncertainty when planning for the months ahead.
31: A lot of our producers in Indiana are diversified side. There are also corn and beans. And those enterprises are not quite as favorable as the beef industry right now. So a lot of producers are depending upon the income from these cattle operations to keep their operations viable.
30: I'm Greg Allen, Hoosier Ag Today, Indiana's Farm Network.
0: Turning now to funeral arrangements. 93-year-old Bonnie L. Hanawalt of Winnemac passed away May 4th. Graveside services will be held at 1 p.m. Eastern Time Wednesday, May 13th at the Winnemac Cemetery, South Lawn Edition. Memorial contributions can be made to the Winnemac Fire Department in memory of 93-year-old Bonnie L. Hanawalt of Winnemac. 47-year-old Carrie Danielle Sloan of Fort Wayne, formerly of Knox, passed away May 5th. Friends will be received from 1 to 2 p.m. Central Time Thursday, May 14th at the Brayman & Son Memorial Chapel in Knox. Memorials may be made to the funeral home in memory of 47-year-old Carrie Danielle Sloan of Fort Wayne, formerly of Knox. 72-year-old Michael Edward Mike Cloud of Pulaski passed away May 7th. Visitation will take place from 3 to 7 p.m. Eastern Time Thursday, May 14th at Frayn Mortuary in Winnemac. Private family services will also be held at Frayn Mortuary. In lieu of flowers, memorial contributions may be made to Friends of Tippecanoe River State Park or the Cystic Fibrosis Foundation in memory of 72-year-old Michael Edward Mike Cloud of Pulaski. You can find complete obituary information online at WKVI.com.
7: From the Tri-County Weather Center, I'm Bill Banks on All News 1520 WKVI. 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Tonight, we'll see showers and thunderstorms, mostly before midnight, low of 51 degrees. Tomorrow, partly sunny and cooler with a high of 56. A northwest wind will gust to 30 miles per hour. Tomorrow night, clear and 40. I'm Bill Banks. 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
11: 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Our current time is 57 past the hour. Big time win for the Oregon Davis Lady Cat Softball Club as they had a huge win on Monday night, beating South Bend Lady Panthers 26-9 in South Bend on the road. I've been told this is the first game they have won since starting their program back up 4 years ago. We congratulate the Oregon Davis Lady Cats. Also, big-time congratulations to Maddie Cleek of South Central. There on the softball club, she achieved her 100th career strikeout. Quite an achievement there for Miss Cleek. Is that your sports check? I'm Mitch Columbi. 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
21: AP News, I'm Ben Thomas. Tough questions on Capitol Hill today for Defense Secretary Pete Hegseth. Sagar Magani reports in addition to Democrats, the questions came from Republicans.
9: Hegseth got an earful from two congressional panels about the president's treatment of NATO allies and others.
13: America first has never meant America alone.
14: America first does not have to mean America alone.
9: Tom Cole in the House and John Kennedy in the Senate.
14: We need all the friends we can get.
9: Mitch McConnell says many European nations feel the U.S. is reducing its influence.
13: They're sort of on their own.
9: While Democrat Chris Coons says Russia, China, and North Korea are working together in the Middle East and beyond.
15: And so if our adversaries are increasingly aligned, I think a core question is, are we?
9: Sagar Meghani, Washington.
21: Soaring gasoline prices fueled a surge in inflation last month. The Labor Department reports the Consumer Price Index up 3.8% from April last year. AAA puts the average price for a gallon of gas right now just above $4.50 nationwide. The Memphis Grizzlies say forward Brandon Clark has died. He was 29. No details on when, where, or how.
1: And Jennifer King reports Jason Collins, the NBA's first openly gay player, has died of a brain tumor at 47.
0: A standout at Stanford, Collins was drafted by the Rockets in 2001 and played 13 years for six different franchises, helping the New Jersey Nets reach two NBA finals. In a 2014 interview, Collins was asked his advice for other athletes who had not yet come out.
3: Just be yourself, be your true authentic self, and never be afraid or ashamed or have any fear to be your true authentic self.
0: NBA Commissioner Adam Silver says Collins will be remembered not only for breaking barriers, but also for the kindness and humanity that defined his life. I'm Jennifer King.
1: This is AP News. In Atlanta, a man's pleaded guilty to an auto break-in last year that police say resulted in the theft of hard drives containing unreleased music by Beyoncé. They've not been recovered. Annette Donahue reports Conan O'Brien's returning to host next year's Oscars.
12: He's led the last two shows.
16: I am Conan O'Brien, and I'm honored to be the last human host of the Academy Award. Yes! Yeah! Next year, it's going to be a Waymo and a Tux.
12: Film Academy leaders Bill Kramer and Lynette Howell Taylor say they're looking forward to Conan superbly leading the celebration with his brilliance and humor. The reviews for O'Brien have been positive. The TV ratings dipped this year, but there was an increase in social media participation. The 99th Oscars will be broadcast live on ABC next March. I'm Ed Donahue.
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1: ABC News, I'm Dave Packer. Two Americans were on board their cruise ship with the outbreak of Honda virus have been transported from an observation facility in Nebraska to Atlanta. One person's been experiencing symptoms, the other considered a close contact. ABC's Faith Abube in Atlanta.
2: Well, specifically here in Georgia, we know the two people who were brought here came on a special flight from Nebraska yesterday. They arrived around midday. We're told that it's a couple, and one of them is symptomatic and is being held in a biocontainment unit. The other one is considered a close contact, but hasn't shown any kind of symptoms at all.
1: Consumer prices rising 3.8% from a year ago and household debt reaching a record high of $18.8 trillion, for the first three months of 2026. President Trump's push to redistrict in South Carolina fizzled, voted down by Republican state senators. On Wall Street, the Dow was up 56. This is ABC News. SpaceX is getting ready to test fly its most powerful rocket yet in a launch from Starbase, Texas this month.
3: SpaceX set to debut a new version of the world's most powerful reusable rocket and spacecraft in a flight test that's scheduled for May 19th. Engineers have taken lessons from nearly a dozen earlier flights. The flight's success could be key to NASA's ongoing plan to return astronauts to the moon's surface and create a permanent moon base. Building upon NASA's successful Artemis to lunar mission and flyby test flight. Michelle Franzen, ABC News.
1: Millions in the West faced another day of record-breaking heat. Extreme heat warnings in place for a third day in a row for Phoenix. Temperatures reaching up to 108 degrees and a heat advisory in Central California with temperatures also in the triple digits. A mixed day on Wall Street. The Dow was up 56 points. The NASDAQ, though, down 185. Dave Packer, ABC News.
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8: A weather situation that has some layers to it. I'm John Herrick. You're listening to Network Indiana. Not only are high temperatures supposed to be in the 80s throughout Indiana during the weekend, but Cody Moore at the National Weather Service in Indianapolis says the heat index values could be even higher.
9: So we do see rising humidity values, and it looks like our max apparent temperatures right now stay in the upper 80s. I do see some 90-degree potential readings for heat index across south central Indiana. But, you know, yeah, I wouldn't be surprised if the heat index does reach 90.
8: Rain and thunderstorms are also possible both Saturday and Sunday. Crime scene tape was seen on the southwest side of Indianapolis this afternoon because a person was killed and several others were injured, along with a dog, because of a stabbing. IMPD officer Tommy Thompson spoke to Network Indiana's Ryan Hedrick.
10: When you get victims off the street, where do you go from there?
11: Well, obviously that's evidence preservation, right? We've taken care of the life preservation. We need to take care of that evidence preservation, and that's what detectives are working on doing.
8: Thompson says tips from the community would be very helpful. $4.32 a gallon is the Indiana gas average today, according to AAA. That's down 3 cents from where it was this time on Monday. The national average is $4.50. Fishers police say they used drones and flock camera technology to take down a fraudster. Johnette Cruz reports.
12: Investigators say 21-year-old Emma Preet Singh was part of a scheme that defrauded a local woman out of over $200,000. Officers tracked Singh's rental car from Illinois to a Fisher subdivision where they watched him perform counter-surveillance maneuvers for nearly an hour. After a traffic stop, police found a $5 bill with a serial number that matched a photo Singh had sent the victim to identify himself. He's currently held on multiple felony counts. Johnette Cruz, Network Indiana.
8: And the Indianapolis Pizza Festival will be returning for a one-day-only event on Saturday, October 17th at the

0: Indiana State Fairgrounds as part of the larger World Food Championships weekend. 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
1: The Stark County Youth Club's annual Radiothon, which was held May 1st on WKVI, was a strong success this year, generating $66,570 in pledged support from listeners and community members across the region. I'm Becca Shepherd for Stark County Family Dentistry from the WKVI Information Center. Marking it as one of the most successful fundraising events in the organization's history. Funds raised during the Radiothon will go to support programming, enrichment activities, and providing safe spaces that help local youth learn, grow, and build strong futures. Executive Director of the Stark County Youth Club, Irene Zaccone, stated that it was a phenomenal day and that the organization is incredibly grateful for the outpouring of love and generosity shown by the community. Stark County Youth Club extends its sincere thanks to the many volunteers, local businesses, and community members who contributed to the success of this year's event and helped continue the Growing Greatness mission. Stark County Youth Club was founded in 2001 and serves students in kindergarten through 12th grade across multiple sites in the county, providing accessible programs that are focused on academic support, enrichment, and positive youth development in Stark County. For more information about Stark County Youth Club or for community members who wish to make a pledge or donation, you can visit the scyc.org. The Stark County Park Board will be holding a regular meeting this evening, Tuesday, May 12th. This meeting is scheduled to begin at 6 p.m. Central Time and will be held at the Annex Building No. 1 in Knox, which is located at 53 East Mound Street. Items on the agenda for this meeting include the approval of minutes from the April 14th regular meeting, as well as discussion on the electric at Bass Lake Campground. The Park Board will discuss costs for pavilion and other rentals for Bass Lake Beach before hearing the superintendent's report and a financial report. After any other business that may come before the board, the meeting will be adjourned. There is a reminder that during Park Board meetings, those wishing to speak should raise their hand and wait to be called on by the board president before making statements or asking questions. The public is invited to attend this meeting. State Senator Mike Bohachek has begun work on 2027 legislation that would legalize medical marijuana in Indiana. Bohachek stated that in light of the governor's openness to considering legislation regarding the legalization of marijuana, he believes the state needs to consider a feasible policy that would be the most helpful to both Hoosiers and the economy. Bohachek is currently planning to work on legislation that would legalize medical marijuana, create parameters for use in a medical capacity, and establish a tax rate and policy for the sale and distribution of it. This proposed legislation comes after the federal government's recent reclassification of state-licensed medical marijuana as a Schedule III drug under the Controlled Substances Act. Schedule III drugs are substances with a moderate to low potential for physical dependence and a high potential for psychological dependence and have accepted medical uses. Examples include ketamine, anabolic steroids, and Tylenol with codeine. The proposed legislation would also update the state impairment laws, establishing a blood concentration that would define impairment and creating trainings needed for law enforcement to identify impairment by THC. The LaPorte County Health Department has announced a series of free CPR classes to be held throughout the month of June. These classes are open to community members and are part of LaPorte County's continued efforts to become designated as a heart-safe community, or a community that has implemented measures to improve survival rates from sudden cardiac arrest. The first of these free CPR classes will take place Saturday, June 6th from 8 a.m. to noon at the LaPorte Fire Station No. 1, which is located at 809 West 18th Street. There will be another free CPR training on Friday, June 12th at Creek Ridge County Park from 10 a.m. to 2 p.m. The following day, Saturday, June 13th, there will be another free CPR training at the LaPorte County Family YMCA to take place from 8 a.m. to 1 p.m. On Wednesday, June 24th, there will be two free CPR classes at the LaPorte Fire Station. The first class will run from 8 a.m. to noon, with the second class beginning at noon and going until 4 p.m. Finally, there will be a free CPR class at Lure County Park in LaPorte on June 26th from 10 a.m. to 2 p.m. These free classes have limited spots and pre-registration is required. Links can be found online at the LaPorte County Health Department's website and on their social media. 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
2: From the Tri-County Weather Center, I'm Bill Banks on All News 1520 WKVI. 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Tonight, we'll see showers and thunderstorms, mostly before midnight, low of 51 degrees. Tomorrow, partly sunny and cooler with a high of 56. A northwest wind will gust to 30 miles per hour. Tomorrow night, clear and 40. I'm Bill Banks. 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
13: Indiana livestock producers are keeping a close eye on feed costs as cattle prices continue to climb heading into the summer grilling season. I'm Greg Allen. This is Hoosier Ag Today. Brian Shooter, Executive Vice President for the Indiana Beef Cattle Association, says
14: we spent a lot of time over the years working with our checkoff dollars to find ways to increase demand for beef. Today we're seeing that demand continue to stay strong and support these good cattle prices that we're seeing now.
13: While grain prices have eased somewhat from recent highs, many farmers say volatility in commodity markets still creates uncertainty when planning for the months ahead.
14: A lot of our producers in Indiana are diversified side. There are also corn and beans. And those enterprises are not quite as favorable as the beef industry right now. So a lot of producers are depending upon the income from these cattle operations to keep their operations viable.
13: I'm Greg Allen, Hoosier Ag Today, Indiana's Farm Network.
1: Turning now to funeral arrangements. 93-year-old Bonnie L. Hannawalt of Winnemac passed away May 4th. Graveside services will be held at 1 p.m. Eastern Time Wednesday, May 13th at the Winnemac Cemetery, South Lawn Addition. Memorial contributions can be made to the Winnemac Fire Department in memory of 93-year-old Bonnie L. Hannawalt of Winnemac. 47-year-old Carrie Danielle Sloan of Fort Wayne, formerly of Knox, passed away May 5th. Friends will be received from 1 to 2 p.m. Central Time Thursday, May 14th at the Brayman & Son Memorial Chapel in Knox. Memorials may be made to the funeral home in memory of 47-year-old Carrie Danielle Sloan of Fort Wayne, formerly of Knox. 72-year-old Michael Edward Mike Cloud of Pulaski passed away May 7th. Visitation will take place from 3 to 7 p.m. Eastern Time Thursday, May 14th at Frayne Mortuary in Winnemac. Private family services will also be held at Frayne Mortuary. In lieu of flowers, memorial contributions may be made to Friends of Tippecanoe River State Park or the Cystic Fibrosis Foundation in memory of 72-year-old Michael Edward Mike Cloud of Pulaski. You can find complete obituary information online at WKVI.com.
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2: From the Tri-County Weather Center, I'm Bill Banks on All News 1520 WKVI. 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Tonight, we'll see showers and thunderstorms, mostly before midnight, low of 51 degrees. Tomorrow, partly sunny and cooler with a high of 56. A northwest wind will gust to 30 miles per hour. Tomorrow night, clear and 40. I'm Bill Banks. 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
15: Network Indiana Sports, I'm Nathaniel Finch. Day one of practice at the Indianapolis Motor Speedway in preparation for the Indy 500. Two-time race winner Joseph Newgarden describes the approach to the first day on the track.
16: I don't have a crystal ball, but you know, if we get an opportunity like we did last year, I think we'll be in a good spot. Every year is different, though. You know, there's what worked last year might not work this year. I'm always thinking that. So, you know, today we'll just get our, we'll get our feet wet and see how things feel, and then hopefully adjust from there with a good car.
15: That's from the Indy Star. A tough blow for the Indiana Pacers, losing their lottery pick as it falls to number 5 and subsequently heads to the Clippers. But Pacers president of basketball operations Kevin Pritchard says he doesn't regret the move that brought in Ivica Zubac.
17: I'm not sorry about doing the trade. I felt like that was the right trade at the right time. What I felt for is Mr. Simon, like 37 years in the draft, or, you know, 37 years and not moving up once, it's just tough. And I felt like we were due a little luck. You have to take risk.
15: That's from the Pat McAfee Show. The Indiana Fever head out west for a one-off against the LA Sparks. That takes place late tomorrow night. Then Indiana comes back home on Friday night. Fever head coach Stephanie White on the wonky schedule.
18: It's crazy scheduling to go out for a one-off when you're crossing three time zones. You know, I don't know that you see this in other sports leagues that have more teams. So we'll go out a day early. We'll get adjusted. We got to come back and play, you know, 48 hours later. So, you know, we'll have to come back and prioritize rest on our day in between and then be locked in to prep for Washington on Friday.
15: With your Network Indiana Sports Report, I'm Nathaniel Finch.
4: News. I'm Tom Rigotti. President Trump is on his way to China, where he'll meet with leader Xi Jinping. Trump says he'll ask for his cooperation to reopen the Strait of Hormuz. Fox's Aisha Hazmi reports.
19: He did say he's going to have a long talk with him about it, noting, though, that China is the largest buyer of Iranian crude oil.
20: We've had no problem, and he's been a friend of mine. He's been somebody that we get along with.
19: Trump says a ceasefire with Iran is on life support.
4: Tariffs will also be discussed. FBI Director Cash Patel gets grilled by senators while testifying on the agency's 2027 budget request.
21: Maryland Senator Chris Van Hollen and FBI Director Cash Patel sparring over reports about Patel's drinking habits.
22: Director Patel, come on. These are serious allegations that were made against you.
23: The allegations are filed.
21: The two had several heated moments.
4: That's Fox's Kristen Goodwin. America's listening to Fox News.
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0: A weather situation that has some layers to it. I'm John Herrick. You're listening to Network Indiana. Not only are high temperatures supposed to be in the 80s throughout Indiana during the weekend, but Cody Moore at the National Weather Service in Indianapolis says the heat index values could be even higher.
28: So we do see rising humidity values, and it looks like our max apparent temperatures right now stay in the upper 80s. I do see some 90-degree potential readings for heat index across south central Indiana. But, you know, yeah, I wouldn't be surprised if the heat index does reach 90.
0: Rain and thunderstorms are also possible both Saturday and Sunday. Crime scene tape was seen on the southwest side of Indianapolis this afternoon because a person was killed and several others were injured, along with a dog, because of a stabbing. IMPD officer Tommy Thompson spoke to Network Indiana's Ryan Hedrick.
29: When you get victims off the street, where do you go from there?
30: Well, obviously that's evidence preservation, right? We've taken care of the life preservation. We need to take care of that evidence preservation, and that's what detectives are working on doing.
0: Thompson says tips from the community would be very helpful. $4.32 a gallon is the Indiana gas average today, according to AAA. That's down 3 cents from where it was this time on Monday. The national average is $4.50. Fishers police say they used drones and flock camera technology to take down a fraudster. Johnette Cruz reports.
31: Investigators say 21-year-old Emma Preet Singh was part of a scheme that defrauded a local woman out of over $200,000. Officers tracked Singh's rental car from Illinois to a Fisher subdivision where they watched him perform counter-surveillance maneuvers for nearly an hour. After a traffic stop, police found a $5 bill with a serial number that matched a photo Singh had sent the victim to identify himself. He's currently held on multiple felony counts. Johnette Cruz, Network Indiana.
0: And the Indianapolis Pizza Festival will be returning for a one-day-only event on Saturday, October 17th at the Indiana State Fairgrounds as part of the larger World Food Championships weekend. I'm John Herrick, and you're listening to Network Indiana.
32: Marshall County Police Departments are going to increase patrols to target seatbelt enforcement. Yes, it's time for Click It or Ticket again. I'm Rusty Nixon, Max 98.3 FM News. Marshall County Police Departments are partnering with the Indiana Criminal Justice Institute to urge Hoosiers to buckle up as part of the national Click It or Ticket campaign. High visibility enforcement effort focused on increasing seatbelt use. From May 11th through May 31st, officers will work overtime to ensure drivers and passengers use their seatbelts and that children are properly secured. The overtime patrols are funded by the National Highway Traffic Safety Administration through Comprehensive Highway Injury Reduction Program, or CHIRP. Indiana law requires drivers and all passengers to buckle up. Children under age 8 must properly be restrained in a federally approved child car care seat or a booster seat. Drivers can be cited for not using a seatbelt, as well as for each unbuckled passenger under the age of 16. You can get more tips and information. Just follow the links in our story on the website. Once again, max983.net. State Senator Mike Bohatchik has begun work on 2027 legislation that would legalize medical marijuana in Indiana. Bohatchik said that in light of the governor's openness to consider legislation regarding the legalization, state needs to consider a feasible policy that would be the most helpful to Hoosiers and the economy. Bohatchik is currently planning to work on legislation that would legalize medical marijuana, create parameters for use in a medical capacity, and establish a tax rate and policy for the sale and distribution of medical marijuana. Proposed legislation comes after the federal government's recent reclassification of state-licensed medical marijuana as a Schedule III drug. Bohatchik pointed out Indiana's already allowed the sale of Delta-8 THC and other similar cannabinoids, so creating a tax policy has the potential to bring in millions of dollars in tax revenue every year. Bohatchik encourages residents of Senate District 8 to contact him with any questions or comments they may have. He can be reached by going to the link on our website in the story, max983.net, or by phone at 800-382-9467. Sunday, May 10th at 11:56 a.m., Marshall County Central Dispatch received a 911 call regarding a crash between a semi-tractor trailer and a minivan at the intersection of U.S. 30 and Queen Road. When officers arrived on the scene, it was learned that an eastbound 2023 Volvo tractor trailer being operated by Xingrei Fan, 55, of Flushing, New York, utilized the turn lane to avoid stop traffic at the intersection, struck a north-facing minivan that was stopped on Queen Road. The minivan was a 2020 Dodge Grand Caravan operated by Dixie Warner, 69, of Plymouth. The driver of the minivan, along with her two additional occupants, were transported to the hospital. Marshall County Sheriff's Department was assisted on the scene by Plymouth Police, Fire, and EMS, along with Lyons Wrecker Service and Tim's Towing. I'm Rusty Nixon, Max 98.3 FM News. Go to our website, max983.net, or our Facebook page, Tri-County News, and get all of your local news 24/7.
1: From the Tri-County Weather Center, I'm Bill Banks on All News 1520 WKVI. 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Tonight, we'll see showers and thunderstorms, mostly before midnight, low of 51 degrees. Tomorrow, partly sunny and cooler with a high of 56. A northwest wind will gust to 30 miles per hour. Tomorrow night, clear and 40. I'm Bill Banks. 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
10: This is Kurt Lancaster from the Texas Farm Bureau Radio Network. Hoosier Ag Today's founder, Gary Troyt, was recently honored with the Farm Broadcaster of the Year Award from our National Association of Farm Broadcasting. A big Texas hats off to you, Gary. Speaking for my fellow farm broadcasters, the 65 Indiana radio stations that have aired Gary's Indiana reports, many for the last three decades, and thousands of Hoosier farmers and rural listeners. Congratulations, Gary, on a job well done.
11: Indiana livestock producers are keeping a close eye on feed costs as cattle prices continue to climb heading into the summer grilling season. I'm Greg Allen. This is Hoosier Ag Today. Brian Shooter, Executive Vice President for the Indiana Beef Cattle Association, says
12: we spent a lot of time over the years working with our checkoff dollars to find ways to increase demand for beef. Today we're seeing that demand continue to stay strong and support these good cattle prices that we're seeing now.
11: While grain prices have eased somewhat from recent highs, many farmers say volatility in commodity markets still creates uncertainty when planning for the months ahead.
12: A lot of our producers in Indiana are diversified. There are also corn and beans, and those enterprises are not quite as favorable as the beef industry right now. So a lot of producers are depending upon the income from these cattle operations to keep their operations viable.
11: I'm Greg Allen, Hoosier Ag Today, Indiana's Farm Network.
1: From the Tri-County Weather Center, I'm Bill Banks on All News 1520 WKVI. 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Tonight, we'll see showers and thunderstorms, mostly before midnight, low of 51 degrees. Tomorrow, partly sunny and cooler with a high of 56. A northwest wind will gust to 30 miles per hour. Tomorrow night, clear and 40. I'm Bill Banks. 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
32: Baseball action around the area last night. It was Counts over Winamac 12-2. Triton defeated Argus 28-0. It was Warsaw 10, Plymouth nothing. Glenn defeated Elkhart 9-5, and North Miami over North Judson 19-7, the final there. Tonight it's going to be Knox at 5-10, taking on Hebron at 10-8. Argus looking for their first win, has Triton at 16-2. Bremen at 12-2, takes on South Central. Culver 3-8, has OD at 1-14. CMA and Valley, CMA comes in 7-6, Valley at 2-9. North Judson has North Miami again tonight, and Morgan Township at 11-8 takes on Glenn with a 14-4 record. Don't forget Friday night, our baseball game of the week for Max 98.3. We head to Four Winds Field. It's going to be a critical conference battle. Bremen takes on Glenn up there at Four Winds Field. We'll have the play-by-play for you starting at 7. Our pregame starts at 6. The Max 98.3 game of the week Friday night, Bremen versus Glenn. That's your sports check. You want your sports news 24/7, sportsthemax.net. That's where you go. Okay, you can go to the Facebook, too. That's Sports in the Max. Oh, yeah, podcasts. We got those, too. YouTube. Sports to the Max again. I'm Rusty Nixon, Max 98.3, part of the winning team at Kankakee Valley Broadcasting.
4: ABC News, I'm Dave Packer. Two Americans were on board the cruise ship with the outbreak of Honda virus have been transported from an observation facility in Nebraska to Atlanta. One person's been experiencing symptoms, the other considered a close contact. ABC's Faith Abube in Atlanta.
13: Well, specifically here in Georgia, we know the two people who were brought here came on a special flight from Nebraska yesterday. They arrived around midday. We're told that it's a couple, and one of them is symptomatic and is being held in a biocontainment unit. The other one is considered a close contact, but hasn't shown any kind of symptoms at all.
4: Consumer prices rising 3.8% from a year ago, and household debt reaching a record high of $18.8 trillion, for the first 3 months of 2026. President Trump's push to redistrict in South Carolina fizzled, voted down by Republican state senators. On Wall Street, the Dow was up 56. This is ABC News. SpaceX is getting ready to test fly its most powerful rocket yet in a launch from Starbase, Texas this month.
14: SpaceX set to debut a new version of the world's most powerful reusable rocket and spacecraft in a flight test that's scheduled for May 19th. Engineers have taken lessons from nearly a dozen earlier flights. The flight's success could be key to NASA's ongoing plan to return astronauts to the moon's surface and create a permanent moon base. Building upon NASA's successful Artemis to lunar mission and flyby test flight. Michelle Franzen, ABC News.
4: Millions in the West faced another day of record-breaking heat. Extreme heat warnings in place for a third day in a row for Phoenix. Temperatures reaching up to 108 degrees. And a heat advisory in Central California with temperatures also in the triple digits. A mixed day on Wall Street. The Dow was up 56 points. The NASDAQ, though, down 185. Dave Packer, ABC News.
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0: A weather situation that has some layers to it. I'm John Herrick. You're listening to Network Indiana. Not only are high temperatures supposed to be in the 80s throughout Indiana during the weekend, but Cody Moore at the National Weather Service in Indianapolis says the heat index values could be even higher.
28: So we do see rising humidity values, and it looks like our max apparent temperatures right now stay in the upper 80s. I do see some 90 degree potential readings for heat index across south central Indiana. But, you know, yeah, I wouldn't be surprised if the heat index does reach 90.
0: Rain and thunderstorms are also possible both Saturday and Sunday. Crime scene tape was seen on the southwest side of Indianapolis this afternoon because a person was killed and several others were injured, along with a dog, because of a stabbing. IMPD officer Tommy Thompson spoke to Network Indiana's Ryan Hedrick.
29: When you get victims off the street, where do you go from there?
30: Well, obviously that's evidence preservation, right? We've taken taking care of the life preservation. We need to take care of that evidence preservation, and that's what detectives are working on doing.
0: Thompson says tips from the community would be very helpful. $4.32 a gallon is the Indiana gas average today, according to AAA. That's down 3 cents from where it was this time on Monday. The national average is $4.50. Fishers police say they used drones and flock camera technology to take down a fraudster. Johnette Cruz reports.
3: Investigators say 21-year-old Amapreet Singh was part of a scheme that defrauded a local woman out of over $200,000. Officers tracked Singh's rental car from Illinois to a Fishers subdivision where they watched him perform counter-surveillance maneuvers for nearly an hour. After a traffic stop, police found a $5 bill with a serial number that matched a photo Singh had sent the victim to identify himself. He's currently held on multiple felony counts. Johnette Cruz, Network Indiana.
0: And the Indianapolis Pizza Festival will be returning for a one-day-only event on Saturday, October 17th at the Indiana State Fairgrounds as part of the larger World Food Championships weekend. I'm John Herrick, and you're listening to Network Indiana.
8: 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I'm Becca Shepherd for Stark County Family Dentistry from the WKVI Information Center. 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Executive Director of the Stark County Youth Club, Irene Zaccone, stated that it was a phenomenal day and that the organization is incredibly grateful for the outpouring of love and generosity shown by the community. Stark County Youth Club extends its sincere thanks to the many volunteers, local businesses, and community members who contributed to the success of this year's event and helped continue the Growing Greatness mission. Stark County Youth Club was founded in 2001 and serves students in kindergarten through 12th grade across multiple sites in the county, providing accessible programs that are focused on academic support, enrichment, and positive youth development in Stark County. 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The Stark County Park Board will be holding a regular meeting this evening, Tuesday, May 12th. This meeting is scheduled to begin at 6 p.m. Central Time and will be held at the Annex Building No. 1 in Knox, which is located at 53 East Mound Street. Items on the agenda for this meeting include the approval of minutes from the April 14th regular meeting, as well as discussion on the electric at Bass Lake Campground. The Park Board will discuss costs for pavilion and other rentals for Bass Lake Beach before hearing the superintendent's report and a financial report. After any other business that may come before the board, the meeting will be adjourned. There is a reminder that during Park Board meetings, those wishing to speak should raise their hand and wait to be called on by the board president before making statements or asking questions. The public is invited to attend this meeting. State Senator Mike Bohachek has begun work on 2027 legislation that would legalize medical marijuana in Indiana. Bohachek stated that in light of the governor's openness to considering legislation regarding the legalization of marijuana, he believes the state needs to consider a feasible policy that would be the most helpful to both Hoosiers and the economy. Bohachek is currently planning to work on legislation that would legalize medical marijuana, create parameters for use in a medical capacity, and establish a tax rate and policy for the sale and distribution of it. This proposed legislation comes after the federal government's recent reclassification of state-licensed medical marijuana as a Schedule III drug under the Controlled Substances Act. Schedule III drugs are substances with a moderate to low potential for physical dependence and a high potential for psychological dependence and have accepted medical uses. Examples include ketamine, anabolic steroids, and Tylenol with codeine. The proposed legislation would also update the state impairment laws, establishing a blood concentration that would define impairment and creating trainings needed for law enforcement to identify impairment by THC. The LaPorte County Health Department has announced a series of free CPR classes to be held throughout the month of June. These classes are open to community members and are part of LaPorte County's continued efforts to become designated as a heart-safe community, or a community that has implemented measures to improve survival rates from sudden cardiac arrest. The first of these free CPR classes will take place Saturday, June 6th from 8 a.m. to noon at the LaPorte Fire Station No. 1, which is located at 809 West 18th Street. There will be another free CPR training on Friday, June 12th at Creek Ridge County Park from 10 a.m. to 2 p.m. The following day, Saturday, June 13th, there will be another free CPR training at the LaPorte County Family YMCA to take place from 8 a.m. to 1 p.m. On Wednesday, June 24th, there will be two free CPR classes at the LaPorte Fire Station. The first class will run from 8 a.m. to noon, with the second class beginning at noon and going until 4 p.m. Finally, there will be a free CPR class at Lure County Park in LaPorte on June 26th from 10 a.m. to 2 p.m. These free classes have limited spots and pre-registration is required. Links can be found online at the LaPorte County Health Department's website and on their social media. 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
1: From the Tri-County Weather Center, I'm Bill Banks on All News 1520 WKVI, brought to you by KFC. Tonight, we'll see showers and thunderstorms, mostly before midnight, low of 51 degrees. Tomorrow, partly sunny and cooler with a high of 56. A northwest wind will gust to 30 miles per hour. Tomorrow night, clear and 40. I'm Bill Banks. 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
7: Indiana livestock producers are keeping a close eye on feed costs as cattle prices continue to climb heading into the summer grilling season. I'm Greg Allen. This is Hoosier Ag Today. Brian Shooter, Executive Vice President for the Indiana Beef Cattle Association, says
9: we spent a lot of time over the years working with our checkoff dollars to find ways to increase demand for beef. Today, we're seeing that demand continue to stay strong and support these good cattle prices that we're seeing now.
7: While grain prices have eased somewhat from recent highs, many farmers say volatility in commodity markets still creates uncertainty when planning for the months ahead.
9: A lot of our producers in Indiana are diversified. There are also corn and beans, and those enterprises are not quite as favorable as the beef industry right now. So a lot of producers are depending upon the income from these cattle operations to keep their operations viable.
7: I'm Greg Allen, Hoosier Ag Today, Indiana's Farm Network.
8: Turning now to funeral arrangements. 93-year-old Bonnie L. Hannawalt of Winnemac passed away May 4th. Graveside services will be held at 1 p.m. Eastern Time Wednesday, May 13th at the Winnemac Cemetery, South Lawn Addition. Memorial contributions can be made to the Winnemac Fire Department in memory of 93-year-old Bonnie L. Hannawalt of Winnemac. 47-year-old Carrie Danielle Sloan of Fort Wayne, formerly of Knox, passed away May 5th. Friends will be received from 1 to 2 p.m. Central Time Thursday, May 14th at the Brayman & Son Memorial Chapel in Knox. Memorials may be made to the funeral home in memory of 47-year-old Carrie Danielle Sloan of Fort Wayne, formerly of Knox. 72-year-old Michael Edward Mike Cloud of Pulaski passed away May 7th. Visitation will take place from 3 to 7 p.m. Eastern Time Thursday, May 14th at Frayne Mortuary in Winnemac. Private family services will also be held at Frayne Mortuary. In lieu of flowers, memorial contributions may be made to Friends of Tippecanoe River State Park or the Cystic Fibrosis Foundation in memory of 72-year-old Michael Edward Mike Cloud of Pulaski. You can find complete obituary information online at WKVI.com.
1: From the Tri-County Weather Center, I'm Bill Banks on All News 1520 WKVI. 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Tonight, we'll see showers and thunderstorms, mostly before midnight, low of 51 degrees. Tomorrow, partly sunny and cooler with a high of 56. A northwest wind will gust to 30 miles per hour. Tomorrow night, clear and 40. I'm Bill Banks. For your local forecast 24/7, visit WKVI.com.
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6: 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Our current time is 55 past the hour. Big time win for the Oregon Davis Lady Cat Softball Club as they had a huge win on Monday night, beating South Bend Lady Panthers 26 runs to 9 in South Bend on the road. I've been told this is the first game they have won since starting their program back up 4 years ago. We congratulate the Oregon Davis Lady Cats. Also, big time congratulations to Maddie Cleek of South Central. There on the softball club, she achieved her 100th career strikeout. Quite an achievement there for Miss Cleek. Is that your sports check? I'm Mitch Columbi. 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
12: AP News, I'm Ben Thomas. President Trump set to land in Beijing Wednesday for a state visit with Chinese leader Xi Jinping. Sagar Magani reports he's been downplaying their differences over the Iran war.
13: China is the biggest buyer of Iranian oil. The president's been unsuccessfully trying to get Xi Jinping to use that leverage to prod Iran into agreeing on U.S. terms for ending the war, or at the very least, reopening the Strait of Hormuz. As he left the White House,
14: we're going to have a long talk about it. I think he's been relatively good, to be honest with you.
13: But minutes later,
14: we have a lot of things to discuss. I wouldn't say Iran is one of them, to be honest with you, because We have Iran very much under control.
13: The Trump administration seemingly determined not to let differences over Iran overshadow efforts to make progress on other matters with China, including trade. Sagar Meghani, Washington.
4: Soaring gasoline prices fueled a surge in inflation last month. The Labor Department reports the Consumer Price Index up 3.8% from April last year. President Trump was asked about it.
14: The only thing that matters when I'm talking about Iran, they can't have a nuclear weapon. I don't think about Americans' financial situation. I don't think about anybody. I think about one thing. We cannot let Iran have a nuclear weapon.
4: A gallon of gas is averaging just above $4.50 nationwide, according to AAA. Mixed outcomes Wednesday for President Trump's efforts to reshape U.S. House districts. Missouri's top court upheld a new map that could benefit Republicans in the midterm elections. Melissa Dwyer reports.
11: The Republican push for South Carolina to join the national redistricting battle fizzled after an initial vote in the state Senate fell short. Five Republicans joined all the Democrats in the chamber to reject the proposal. I'm Lisa Dwyer.
4: This is AP News. A Swedish cafe run by AI.
15: Startup Andon Labs has put Mona in charge of their cafe in Stockholm.
16: I was wondering why you don't have any bread today.
17: Oh, out of bread? That's not good. Unfortunately, I can't fix that right now from here, but I'll let the staff on site know immediately.
15: Kaitan Greslak is the barista. He works for Mona.
23: She is terrible at ordering stuff. No bread, too much bread. Bakeries.
15: Mona is not real, so she forgets previous orders. The cafe is billed as a controlled experiment to explore how AI might be deployed. Greslak says this experiment is proving his worth.
23: Regular baristas like me and the bottom feeders, all the workers are pretty much safe.
15: He says managers may be worried about their futures with AI. I'm Ed Donahue.
4: And more stories at APnews.com. I'm Ben Thomas. Thanks for listening.
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28: 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The odds of him going on to fascinate millions with his talent, 1 in 260,000. The odds of this born racer having 157 career top 10 finishes in NASCAR, 1 in 125 billion. 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
10: ABC News, I'm Dave Packard. President Trump is en route to China to meet with President Xi Jinping. Trump saying he does not expect Iran to be a topic of conversation during

0: Numbers of immigrants are giving up their claims in immigration court and opting to voluntarily leave the U.S., according to a new report based on federal data. This is ABC News. The latest automotive recall won't be troubling any drivers.
1: Waymo has voluntarily recalled nearly 3,800 of its self-driving cars, according to a new filing with the National Highway Traffic Safety Administration. It comes after some of the company's robo-taxis drove onto flooded roadways in San Antonio and became stuck. The cars won't have to be taken into a service station. Waymo says it can fix the issue with an over-the-air software update. A Waymo spokesperson tells ABC News it's limiting access to areas where flash flooding might occur. Mike Dubusky, ABC News.
0: Inclement weather has been a challenge for self-driving cars, which is why the industry primarily operates in sunny zones, though Waymo has started tests in New York City. Former NBA player Jason Collins, the first openly gay player in a major American men's sports league, has died. Collins played 13 years in the NBA and died from an aggressive brain cancer. NBA Commissioner Adam Silver said Collins made the sports community more inclusive. Collins was 47. Dave Packer, ABC News.
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4: A weather situation that has some layers to it. I'm John Herrick. You're listening to Network Indiana. Not only are high temperatures supposed to be in the 80s throughout Indiana during the weekend, but Cody Moore at the National Weather Service in Indianapolis says the heat index values could be even higher.
5: So we do see rising humidity values, and it looks like our max apparent temperatures right now stay in the upper 80s. I do see some 90-degree potential readings for heat index across south central Indiana. But, you know, yeah, I wouldn't be surprised if the heat index does reach 90.
4: Rain and thunderstorms are also possible both Saturday and Sunday. Crime scene tape was seen on the southwest side of Indianapolis this afternoon because a person was killed and several others were injured, along with a dog, because of a stabbing. IMPD officer Tommy Thompson spoke to Network Indiana's Ryan Hedrick.
6: When you get victims off the street, where do you go from there?
7: Well, obviously that's evidence preservation, right? We've taken care of the life preservation. We need to take care of that evidence preservation, and that's what detectives are working on doing.
4: Thompson says tips from the community would be very helpful. $4.32 a gallon is the Indiana gas average today, according to AAA. That's down 3 cents from where it was this time on Monday. The national average is $4.50. Fishers police say they used drones and flock camera technology to take down a fraudster. Johnette Cruz reports.
8: Investigators say 21-year-old Emma Preet Singh was part of a scheme that defrauded a local woman out of over $200,000. Officers tracked Singh's rental car from Illinois to a Fisher subdivision, where they watched him perform counter-surveillance maneuvers for nearly an hour. After a traffic stop, police found a $5 bill with a serial number that matched a photo Singh had sent the victim to identify himself. He's currently held on multiple felony counts. Johnette Cruz, Network Indiana.
4: And the Indianapolis Pizza Festival will be returning for a one-day-only event on Saturday, October 17th at the Indiana State Fairgrounds as part of the larger World Food Championships weekend. I'm John Herrick, and you're listening to Network Indiana.
9: The Stark County Youth Club's annual Radiothon, which was held May 1st on WKVI, was a strong success this year, generating $66,570 in pledged support from listeners and community members across the region. I'm Becca Shepherd for Stark County Family Dentistry from the WKVI Information Center. 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Executive Director of the Stark County Youth Club, Irene Zaccone, stated that it was a phenomenal day and that the organization is incredibly grateful for the outpouring of love and generosity shown by the community. Stark County Youth Club extends its sincere thanks to the many volunteers, local businesses, and community members who contributed to

0: the success of this year's event and helped continue the Growing Greatness mission. Stark County Youth Club was founded in 2001 and serves students in kindergarten through 12th grade across multiple sites in the county, providing accessible programs that are focused on academic support, enrichment, and positive youth development in Stark County. 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The Stark County Park Board will be holding a regular meeting this evening, Tuesday, May 12th. This meeting is scheduled to begin at 6 p.m. Central Time and will be held at the Annex Building No. 1 in Knox, which is located at 53 East Mound Street. Items on the agenda for this meeting include the approval of minutes from the April 14th regular meeting, as well as discussion on the electric at Bass Lake Campground. The Park Board will discuss costs for pavilion and other rentals for Bass Lake Beach before hearing the superintendent's report and a financial report. After any other business that may come before the board, the meeting will be adjourned. There is a reminder that during Park Board meetings, those wishing to speak should raise their hand and wait to be called on by the board president before making statements or asking questions. The public is invited to attend this meeting. State Senator Mike Bohachek has begun work on 2027 legislation that would legalize medical marijuana in Indiana. Bohachek stated that in light of the governor's openness to considering legislation regarding the legalization of marijuana, he believes the state needs to consider a feasible policy that would be the most helpful to both Hoosiers and the economy. Bohachek is currently planning to work on legislation that would legalize medical marijuana, create parameters for use in a medical capacity, and establish a tax rate and policy for the sale and distribution of it. This proposed legislation comes after the federal government's recent reclassification of state-licensed medical marijuana as a Schedule III drug under the Controlled Substances Act. Schedule III drugs are substances with a moderate to low potential for physical dependence and a high potential for psychological dependence and have accepted medical uses. Examples include ketamine, anabolic steroids, and Tylenol with codeine. The proposed legislation would also update the state impairment laws, establishing a blood concentration that would define impairment and creating trainings needed for law enforcement to identify impairment by THC. The LaPorte County Health Department has announced a series of free CPR classes to be held throughout the month of June. These classes are open to community members and are part of LaPorte County's continued efforts to become designated as a heart-safe community, or a community that has implemented measures to improve survival rates from sudden cardiac arrest. The first of these free CPR classes will take place Saturday, June 6th from 8 a.m. to noon at the LaPorte Fire Station No. 1, which is located at 809 West 18th Street. There will be another free CPR training on Friday, June 12th at Creek Ridge County Park from 10 a.m. to 2 p.m. The following day, Saturday, June 13th, there will be another free CPR training at the LaPorte County Family YMCA to take place from 8 a.m. to 1 p.m. On Wednesday, June 24th, there will be two free CPR classes at the LaPorte Fire Station. The first class will run from 8 a.m. to noon, with the second class beginning at noon and going until 4 p.m. Finally, there will be a free CPR class at Lure County Park in LaPorte on June 26th from 10 a.m. to 2 p.m. These free classes have limited spots and pre-registration is required. Links can be found online at the LaPorte County Health Department's website and on their social media. 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
1: From the Tri-County Weather Center, I'm Bill Banks on All News 1520 WKVI. 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Tonight, we'll see showers and thunderstorms, mostly before midnight, low of 51 degrees. Tomorrow, partly sunny and cooler with a high of 56. A northwest wind will gust to 30 miles per hour. Tomorrow night, clear and 40. I'm Bill Banks. 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
7: Indiana livestock producers are keeping a close eye on feed costs as cattle prices continue to climb heading into the summer grilling season. I'm Greg Allen. This is Hoosier Ag Today. Brian Shooter, Executive Vice President for the Indiana Beef Cattle Association, says
8: we spent a lot of time over the years working with our checkoff dollars to find ways to increase demand for beef. Today, we're seeing that demand continue to stay strong and support these good cattle prices that we're seeing now.
7: While grain prices have eased somewhat from recent highs, many farmers say volatility in commodity markets still creates uncertainty when planning for the months ahead.
8: A lot of our producers in Indiana are diversified. There are also corn and beans, and those enterprises are not quite as favorable as the beef industry right now. So a lot of producers are depending upon the income from these cattle operations to keep their operations viable.
7: I'm Greg Allen, Hoosier Ag Today, Indiana's Farm Network.
9: Turning now to funeral arrangements. 93-year-old Bonnie L. Hannawalt of Winnemac passed away May 4th. Graveside services will be held at 1 p.m. Eastern Time Wednesday, May 13th at the Winnemac Cemetery, South Lawn Addition. Memorial contributions can be made to the Winnemac Fire Department in memory of 93-year-old Bonnie L. Hannawalt of Winnemac. 47-year-old Carrie Danielle Sloan of Fort Wayne, formerly of Knox, passed away May 5th. Friends will be received from 1 to 2 p.m. Central Time Thursday, May 14th at the Brayman & Son Memorial Chapel in Knox. Memorials may be made to the funeral home in memory of 47-year-old Carrie Danielle Sloan of Fort Wayne, formerly of Knox. 72-year-old Michael Edward Mike Cloud of Pulaski passed away May 7th. Visitation will take place from 3 to 7 p.m. Eastern Time Thursday, May 14th at Frayne Mortuary in Winnemac. Private family services will also be held at Frayne Mortuary. In lieu of flowers, memorial contributions may be made to Friends of Tippecanoe River State Park or the Cystic Fibrosis Foundation in memory of 72-year-old Michael Edward Mike Cloud of Pulaski. You can find complete obituary information online at WKVI.com.
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11: From the Tri-County Weather Center, I'm Bill Banks on All News 1520 WKVI. 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Tonight, we'll see showers and thunderstorms, mostly before midnight, low of 51 degrees. Tomorrow, partly sunny and cooler with a high of 56. A northwest wind will gust to 30 miles per hour. Tomorrow night, clear and 40. I'm Bill Banks. 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
16: Ah!
3: Network Indiana Sports. I'm Nathaniel Finch. Day one of practice at the Indianapolis Motor Speedway in preparation for the Indy 500. Two-time race winner Joseph Newgarden describes the approach to the first day on the track.
13: I don't have a crystal ball, but you know, if we get an opportunity like we did last year, I think we'll be in a good spot. Every year is different, though. You know, there's what worked last year might not work this year. I'm always thinking that. So, you know, today we'll just get our, we'll get our feet wet and see, you know, see how things feel, and then hopefully adjust from there with a good car.
3: That's from the Indy Star. A tough blow for the Indiana Pacers, losing their lottery pick as it falls to number 5 and subsequently heads to the Clippers. But Pacers president of basketball operations Kevin Pritchard says he doesn't regret the move that brought in Ivica Zubac.
16: I'm not sorry about doing the trade. I felt like that was the right trade at the right right time. What I felt for is Mr. Simon, like 37 years in the draft, or, you know, 37 years. And not moving up once, it's just tough. And I felt like we were due a little luck. You have to take risk.
3: That's from the Pat McAfee Show. The Indiana Fever head out west for a one-off against the LA Sparks. That takes place late tomorrow night. Then Indiana comes back home on Friday night. Fever head coach Stephanie White on the wonky schedule.
17: It's crazy scheduling to go out for a one-off when you're crossing three time zones. You know, I don't know that you see this in other sports leagues that have more teams. So we'll go out a day early. We'll get adjusted. We got to come back and play, you know, 48 hours later. So, you know, we'll have to come back and prioritize rest on our day in between, and then be locked in to prep for Washington on Friday.
3: With your Network Indiana Sports Report, I'm Nathaniel Finch.
12: News. I'm John Saucier. President Trump's on his way to China, where he'll meet with President Xi Jinping. The war on Iran, of course, expected to come up. DHS Secretary Mark Wayne Mullen tells Fox he wants the president to stick to his promise to make a deal on limiting nuclear armament.
18: It's possible with the pressure that China's putting on. We hopefully can get good agricultural deals moving forward and be able to have a robust economy between both.
12: The president this week called the ceasefire with Iran on life support. Georgia Congressman Rich McCormick on Fox Business says other presidents wanted to do the same thing the president's currently doing in Iran, but were afraid.
19: We've had five presidents say that if they obtained nuclear grade enriched uranium, that they would do something about it, include bombing, and including a presidential candidate, Hillary Clinton.
12: America is listening to Fox News.
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24: A weather situation that has some layers to it. I'm John Herrick. You're listening to Network Indiana. Not only are high temperatures supposed to be in the 80s throughout Indiana during the weekend, but Cody Moore at the National Weather Service in Indianapolis says the heat index values could be even higher.
25: So we do see rising humidity values, and it looks like our max apparent temperatures right now stay in the upper 80s. I do see some 90-degree potential readings for heat index across south central Indiana. But, you know, yeah, I wouldn't be surprised if the heat index does reach 90.
24: Rain and thunderstorms are also possible both Saturday and Sunday. Crime scene tape was seen on the southwest side of Indianapolis this afternoon because a person was killed and several others were injured, along with a dog, because because of a stabbing. IMPD officer Tommy Thompson spoke to Network Indiana's Ryan Hedrick.
0: When you get victims off the street, where do you go from there?
1: Well, obviously that's evidence preservation, right? We've taken care of the life preservation. We need to take care of that evidence preservation, and that's what detectives are working on doing.
24: Thompson says tips from the community would be very helpful. $4.32 a gallon is the Indiana gas average today, according to AAA. That's down 3 cents from where it was this time on Monday. The national average is $4.50. Fishers police say they used drones and flock camera technology to take down a fraudster. Johnette Cruz reports.
2: Investigators say 21-year-old Amapreet Singh was part of a scheme that defrauded a local woman out of over $200,000. Officers tracked Singh's rental car from Illinois to a Fishers subdivision where they watched him perform counter-surveillance maneuvers for nearly an hour. After a traffic stop, police found a $5 bill with a serial number that matched a photo Singh had sent the victim to identify himself. He's currently held on multiple felony counts. Johnette Cruz, Network Indiana.
24: And the Indianapolis Pizza Festival will be returning for a one-day-only event on Saturday, October 17th at the Indiana State Fairgrounds as part of the larger World Food Championships weekend. I'm John Herrick, and you're listening to Network Indiana.
4: Marshall County Council ponders some tough decisions on taxes. I'm Rusty Nixon, Max 98.3 FM News. Financial consultant for the Marshall County Council, Steve Dalton of Senator Dalton, appeared before the board on Monday to start the discussion on how the county will deal with two upcoming decisions based on recent legislation in Indianapolis. First item up for discussion was the local income tax, or LIT, of 1.25% per payroll check in the county that's set to have the jail portion paid off in early 2027. That could take 0.25% off the tax, but would have a profound effect on the county.
5: If you make it all go away, you've got a gigantic hole in the general fund to the tune of at least $4 million, maybe six per year. So I think you need to do something. Whether it's this fall or the following fall, you'll need to replace the lion's share of those dollars so that you can continue to operate. To make it entirely go away would be a pretty amazing, gigantic hit on the general fund.
4: Second item was the Community Crossings Grant funds for local governments to improve highway infrastructure, but now have a condition applied by the state legislature.
5: The legislature has weaponized the wheel tax, if you will, and they have basically said, if you don't have one, you don't have access to the same pool of dollars. There's a large pool of dollars that are available to those that have a wheel tax, and there's a much smaller pool of dollars to those that do not have a wheel tax, attempting to incentivize counties and even municipalities to pass some form of wheel tax to get, quote-unquote, skin in the game. And they have been threatening to further weaponize by saying you need to go big, but they have not done so. So right now we apply for what's called community crossings, or your highway engineer does. And it may be a factor that they're not telling us about in the decisions they make, but it's not specific to the statute that they use your fee level against you.
4: Dalton urged the council to take time during the summer to have work sessions involving the Marshall County Commissioners to work through those issues, quickly adding,
5: let me reiterate, there are no major problems financially at the county right now. You guys have done a great job. We just are looking forward. You have reserves. You're well-balanced. You just made changes to the job descriptions. You guys are fine.
4: Average gasoline prices in Indiana have fallen 46.5 cents a gallon in the last week, averaging $4.36 a gallon, according to Gas Buddy's survey of 3,271 stations in Indiana. Prices in Indiana are 40.6 cents a gallon higher than a month ago. They stand $1.31 a gallon higher than a year ago. National average price of diesel has increased 0.2 cents compared to a week ago and stands at $5.623 per gallon. The lowest reported prices locally in Argus at $4.59 a gallon. Bourbon's lowest price reported at $4.29. Bremen at $4.19, Culver at $4.89, La Paz at $4.43, and Plymouth at $4.23. According to Gas Buddy price reports, the cheapest station in Indiana was priced at $3.49 a gallon yesterday. The most expensive was $5.09 a gallon, a difference of $1.60 a gallon. Gas Buddy is North America's trusted fuel savings platform, helping consumers save money on fuel for over 25 years at gasbuddy.com. You may remember back in October of 2025 when the Fed struck a deal with Indiana leaders to house illegal immigrants at the Miami Correctional Facility. Jake McDaniel reports on where things stand right now.
6: The feds haven't paid Indiana since November. The Indiana Capital Chronicle says the feds are 5 months behind on payments for housing immigration detainees at the Miami Correctional Facility. Since the money stopped coming in, the state has already spent about $10 million to take care of everyone there. Indiana originally signed a deal with ICE to fill an empty wing of the prison with up to 1,000 people at a time. The state is supposed to get nearly $300 a day for every bed. Jake McDaniel, Network Indiana.
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7: From the Tri-County Weather Center, I'm Bill Banks on All News 1520 WKVI. 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Tonight, we'll see showers and thunderstorms, mostly before midnight, low of 51 degrees. Tomorrow, partly sunny and cooler with a high of 56. A northwest wind will gust to 30 miles per hour. Tomorrow night, clear and 40. I'm Bill Banks. 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
26: Today in school, I learned a lot. 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
31: Home fires are more prevalent in winter than any other season. This is due in part to an increase in cooking and heating fires. Also contributing to the increased risk of fire in winter are holiday decorations and winter storms that can interrupt electrical service, which cause people to turn to alternative heating sources. 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
32: Indiana livestock producers are keeping a close eye on feed costs as cattle prices continue to climb heading into the summer grilling season. I'm Greg Allen. This is Hoosier Ag Today. Brian Shooter, Executive Vice President for the Indiana Beef Cattle Association, says
3: we spent a lot of time over the years working with our checkoff dollars to find ways to increase demand for beef. Today, we're seeing that demand continue to stay strong and support these good cattle prices that we're seeing now.
32: While grain prices have eased somewhat from recent highs, many farmers say volatility in commodity markets still creates uncertainty when planning for the months ahead.
3: A lot of our producers in Indiana are diversified. There are also corn and beans, and those enterprises are not quite as favorable as the beef industry right now. So a lot of producers are depending upon the income from these cattle operations to keep their operations viable.
32: I'm Greg Allen, Hoosier Ag Today, Indiana's Farm Network.
9: 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Tonight, we'll see showers and thunderstorms, mostly before midnight, low of 51 degrees. Tomorrow, partly sunny and cooler with a high of 56. A northwest wind will gust to 30 miles per hour. Tomorrow night, clear and 40. I'm Bill Banks. 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
4: Softball action around the area last night. It was Morgan Township over OD 12-1, North Judson. Defeated Triton 18-4. Winnemac 11-0 over Caston. Jimtown over Glenn 8-4. Knox 14, LaVille 2. Culver 13, Hebron 9. DeMott Christian defeated CGA 20-11 in Tippecanoe Valley over Bremen by a final of 17-6 in a conference battle. Tonight it's North Miami at Argus. And Culver, 12-2, will take on Knox at 17-5 in a conference battle. Goshen is at Plymouth. Don't forget, Friday, our Max 98.3 game of the week. We go to Four Winds Field. It's John Glenn versus Bremen in a key conference battle. And we'll have all that for you starting at 6:30 with our pregame, 7 o'clock with the first pitch from Four Winds Field in South Bend. 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
13: ABC News, I'm Dave Packer. President Trump is en route to China to meet with President Xi Jinping. Trump saying he does not expect Iran to be a topic of conversation during the summit. That war pushing some prices to record highs. ABC's Rebecca Jarvis.
16: From skyrocketing prices at the pump to all-time highs for beef, families are feeling the pain from the biggest jump in the cost of living in 3 years. The U.S. government says prices in April jumped 3.8% compared to last year. Energy prices in the wake of the Iran war fueling the surge.
13: At least 11 cases of hantavirus are now confirmed, tied to a Dutch cruise ship in the Atlantic Ocean, and 18 people tied to the ship or passengers are now being tracked. The FDA commissioner, Marty McCarry, resigned abruptly today. He had clashed with President Trump for months. Record numbers of immigrants are giving up their claims in immigration court and opting to voluntarily leave the U.S., according to a new report based on federal data. This is ABC News. The latest automotive recall won't be troubling any drivers.
17: Waymo has voluntarily recalled nearly 3,800 of its self-driving cars, according to a new filing with the National Highway Traffic Safety Administration. It comes after some of the company's robo-taxis drove onto flooded roadways in San Antonio and became stuck. The cars won't have to be taken into a service station. Waymo says it can fix the issue with an over-the-air software update. A Waymo spokesperson tells ABC News it's limiting access to areas where flash flooding might occur. Mike Dubusky, ABC News.
13: Inclement weather has been a challenge for self-driving cars, which is why the industry primarily operates in sunny zones, though Waymo has started tests in New York City. Former NBA player Jason Collins, the first openly gay player in a major American men's sports league, has died. Collins played 13 years in the NBA and died from an aggressive brain cancer. NBA Commissioner Adam Silver said Collins made the sports community more inclusive. Collins was 47. Dave Packer, ABC News.
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5: A weather situation that has some layers to it. I'm John Herrick. You're listening to Network Indiana. Not only are high temperatures supposed to be in the 80s throughout Indiana during the weekend, but Cody Moore at the National Weather Service in Indianapolis says the heat index values could be even higher.
12: So we do see rising humidity values, and it looks like our max apparent temperatures right now stay in the upper 80s. I do see some 90-degree potential readings for heat index across south central Indiana. But, you know, yeah, I wouldn't be surprised if the heat index does reach 90.
5: Rain and thunderstorms are also possible both Saturday and Sunday. Crime scene tape was seen on the southwest side of Indianapolis this afternoon because a person was killed and several others were injured, along with a dog, because of a stabbing. IMPD officer Tommy Thompson spoke to Network Indiana's Ryan Hedrick.
18: When you get victims off the street, where do you go from there?
19: Well, obviously that's evidence preservation, right? We've taken care of the life preservation. We need to take care of that evidence preservation, and that's what detectives are working on doing.
5: Thompson says tips from the community would be very helpful. $4.32 a gallon is the Indiana gas average today, according to AAA. That's down 3 cents from where it was this time on Monday. The national average is $4.50. Fishers police say they used drones and flock camera technology to take down a fraudster. Johnette Cruz reports.
20: Investigators say 21-year-old Emma Preet Singh was part of a scheme that defrauded a local woman out of over $200,000. Officers tracked Singh's rental car from Illinois to a Fisher subdivision where they watched him perform counter-surveillance maneuvers for nearly an hour. After a traffic stop, police found a $5 bill with a serial number that matched a photo Singh had sent the victim to identify himself. He's currently held on multiple felony counts. Johnette Cruz, Network Indiana.
5: And the Indianapolis Pizza Festival will be returning for a one-day-only event on Saturday, October 17th at the Indiana State Fairgrounds as part of the larger World Food Championships weekend. I'm John Herrick, and you're listening to Network Indiana.
21: The Stark County Youth Club's annual Radiothon, which was held May 1st on WKVI, was a strong success this year, generating $66,570 in pledged support from listeners and community members across the region. I'm Becca Shepherd for Stark County Family Dentistry from the WKVI Information Center. marking it as one of the most successful fundraising events in the organization's history. Funds raised during the Radiothon will go to support programming, enrichment activities, and providing safe spaces that help local youth learn, grow, and build strong futures. Executive Director of the Stark County Youth Club, Irene Zaccone, stated that it was a phenomenal day and that the organization is incredibly grateful for the outpouring of love and generosity shown by the community. Stark County Youth Club extends its sincere thanks to the many volunteers, local businesses, and community members who contributed to the success of this year's event and helped continue the Growing Greatness mission. Stark County Youth Club was founded in 2001 and serves students in kindergarten through 12th grade across multiple sites in the county, providing accessible programs that are focused on academic support, enrichment, and positive youth development in Stark County. For more information about Stark County Youth Club or for community members who wish to make a pledge or donation, you can visit the scyc.org. The Stark County Park Board will be holding a regular meeting this evening, Tuesday, May 12th. This meeting is scheduled to begin at 6 p.m. Central Time and will be held at the Annex Building No. 1 in Knox, which is located at 53 East Mound Street. Items on the agenda for this meeting include the approval of minutes from the April 14th regular meeting, as well as discussion on the electric at Bass Lake Campground. The Park Board will discuss costs for pavilion and other rentals for Bass Lake Beach before hearing the superintendent's report and a financial report. After any other business that may come before the board, the meeting will be adjourned. There is a reminder that during Park Board meetings, those wishing to speak should raise their hand and wait to be called on by the board president before making statements or asking questions. The public is invited to attend this meeting. State Senator Mike Bohachek has begun work on 2027 legislation that would legalize medical marijuana in Indiana. Bohachek stated that in light of the governor's openness to considering legislation regarding the legalization of marijuana, he believes the state needs to consider a feasible policy that would be the most helpful to both Hoosiers and the economy. Bohachek is currently planning to work on legislation that would legalize medical marijuana, create parameters for use in a medical capacity, and establish a tax rate and policy for the sale and distribution of it. This proposed legislation comes after the federal government's recent reclassification of state-licensed medical marijuana as a Schedule III drug under the Controlled Substances Act. Schedule III drugs are substances with a moderate to low potential for physical dependence and a high potential for psychological dependence and have accepted medical uses. Examples include ketamine, anabolic steroids, and Tylenol with codeine. The proposed legislation would also update the state impairment laws, establishing a blood concentration that would define impairment and creating trainings needed for law enforcement to identify impairment by THC. The LaPorte County Health Department has announced a series of free CPR classes to be held throughout the month of June. These classes are open to community members and are part of LaPorte County's continued efforts to become designated as a heart-safe community, or a community that has implemented measures to improve survival rates from sudden cardiac arrest. The first of these free CPR classes will take place Saturday, June 6th from 8 a.m. to noon at the LaPorte Fire Station No. 1, which is located at 809 West 18th Street. There will be another free CPR training on Friday, June 12th at Creek Ridge County Park from 10 a.m. to 2 p.m. The following day, Saturday, June 13th, there will be another free CPR training at the LaPorte County Family YMCA to take place from 8 a.m. to 1 p.m. On Wednesday, June 24th, there will be two free CPR classes at the LaPorte Fire Station. The first class will run from 8 a.m. to noon, with the second class beginning at noon and going until 4 p.m. Finally, there will be a free CPR class at Lure County Park in LaPorte on June 26th from 10 a.m. to 2 p.m. These free classes have limited spots and pre-registration is required. Links can be found online at the LaPorte County Health Department's website and on their social media. 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
9: brought to you by KFC. Tonight, we'll see showers and thunderstorms, mostly before midnight, low of 51 degrees. Tomorrow, partly sunny and cooler with a high of 56. A northwest wind will gust to 30 miles per hour. Tomorrow night, clear and 40. I'm Bill Banks. For your local forecast 24/7, visit WKVI.com.
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32: Indiana livestock producers are keeping a close eye on feed costs as cattle prices continue to climb heading into the summer grilling season. I'm Greg Allen. This is Hoosier Ag Today. Brian Shooter, Executive Vice President for the Indiana Beef Cattle Association, says
29: we spent a lot of time over the years working with our checkoff dollars to find ways to increase demand for beef. Today we're seeing that demand continue to stay strong and support these good cattle prices that we're seeing now.
32: While grain prices have eased somewhat from recent highs, many farmers say volatility in commodity markets still creates uncertainty when planning for the months ahead.
29: A lot of our producers in Indiana are diversified. There are also corn and beans, and those enterprises are not quite as favorable as the beef industry right now. So a lot of producers are depending upon the income from these cattle operations to keep their operations viable.
32: I'm Greg Allen, Hoosier Ag Today, Indiana's Farm Network.
21: Turning out her funeral arrangements, 93-year-old Bonnie L. Hannawalt of Winnemac passed away May 4th. Graveside services will be held at 1 p.m. Eastern Time Wednesday, May 13th at the Winnemac Cemetery, South Lawn Addition. Memorial contributions can be made to the Winnemac Fire Department in memory of 93-year-old Bonnie L. Hannawalt of Winnemac. 47-year-old Carrie Danielle Sloan of Fort Wayne, formerly of Knox, passed away May 5th. Friends will be received from 1 to 2 p.m. Central Time Thursday, May 14th at the Brayman & Son Memorial Chapel in Knox. Memorials may be made to the funeral home in memory of 47-year-old Carrie Danielle Sloan of Fort Wayne, formerly of Knox. 72-year-old Michael Edward Mike Cloud of Pulaski passed away May 7th. Visitation will take place from 3 to 7 p.m. Eastern Time Thursday, May 14th at Frayne Mortuary in Winnemac. Private family services will also be held at Frayne Mortuary. In lieu of flowers, memorial contributions may be made to Friends of Tippecanoe River State Park or the Cystic Fibrosis Foundation in memory of 72-year-old Michael Edward Mike Cloud of Pulaski. You can find complete obituary information online at WKVI.com.
9: From the Tri-County Weather Center, I'm Bill Banks on All News 1520 WKVI. 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Tonight, we'll see showers and thunderstorms, mostly before midnight, low of 51 degrees. Tomorrow, partly sunny and cooler with a high of 56. A northwest wind will gust to 30 miles per hour. Tomorrow night, clear and 40. I'm Bill Banks. 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
1: Big time win for the Oregon Davis Lady Cat Softball Club as they had a huge win on Monday night, beating South Bend Lady Panthers 26-9 in South Bend on the road. I've been told this is the first game they have won since starting their program back up 4 years ago. We congratulate the Oregon Davis Lady Cats. Also, big time congratulations to Maddie Cleek of South Central. There on the softball club, she achieved her 100th career strikeout. Quite an achievement there for Miss Cleek. Is that your sports check? I'm Mitch Columbi. 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
2: AP News, I'm Ben Thomas. President Trump set to land in Beijing Wednesday for a state visit with Chinese leader Xi Jinping. Sagar Magani reports he's been downplaying their differences over the Iran war.
3: China is the biggest buyer of Iranian oil. The president's been unsuccessfully trying to get Xi Jinping to use that leverage to prod Iran into agreeing on U.S. terms for ending the war, or at the very least, reopening the Strait of Hormuz. As he left the White House,
4: we're going to have a long talk about it. I think he's been relatively good, to be honest with you.
3: But minutes later,
4: we have a lot of things to discuss. I wouldn't say Iran is one of them, to be honest with you, because we have Iran very much under control.
3: The Trump administration seemingly determined not to let differences over Iran overshadow efforts to make progress on other matters with China, including trade. Sagar Magani, Washington.
2: Soaring gasoline prices fueled a surge in inflation last month. The Labor Department reports the Consumer Price Index up 3.8% from April last year. President Trump was asked about it.
4: The only thing that matters when I'm talking about Iran, they can't have a nuclear weapon. I don't think about Americans' financial situation. I don't think about anybody. I think about one thing. We cannot let Iran have a nuclear weapon.
2: A gallon of gas is averaging just above $4.50 nationwide, according to AAA. Mixed outcomes Wednesday for President Trump's efforts to reshape U.S. House districts. Missouri's top court upheld a new map that could benefit Republicans in the midterm elections. Melissa Dwyer reports.
12: The Republican push for South Carolina to join the national redistricting battle fizzled after an initial vote in the state Senate fell short. Five Republicans joined all the Democrats in the chamber to reject the proposal. I'm Lisa Dwyer.
2: This is AP News. A Swedish cafe run by AI.
13: Startup Andon Labs has put Mona in charge of their cafe in Stockholm.
15: I was wondering why you don't have any bread today.
0: Oh, out of bread? That's not good. Unfortunately, I can't fix that right now from here, but I'll let the staff on site know immediately.
13: Kayton Greslak is the barista. He works for Mona.
5: She is terrible at ordering stuff. No bread, too much bread, bakeries.
13: Mona is not real, so she forgets previous orders. The cafe is billed as a controlled experiment to explore how AI might be deployed. Greslak says this experiment is proving his worth.
5: Regular baristas like me and the bottom feeders, all the workers, are pretty much safe.
13: He says managers may be worried about their futures with AI. I'm Ed Donahue.
2: And more stories at APnews.com. I'm Ben Thomas. Thanks for listening.
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15: ABC News, I'm Dave Packer. Energy costs driving consumer prices to a three-year high. The latest inflation numbers from the government show prices in April jumped 3.8% compared to last year. Energy prices in the wake of the Iran war fueling the surge. ABC News Chief Business and Economics Correspondent Rebecca Jarvis.
16: A new poll shows that 75% of Americans say the war with Iran has had a negative effect on their financial situation. But it's not just energy-related categories. Housing costs, those prices are up 3.3% from a year ago.
15: President Trump traveling to Beijing, where the president's expected to meet with Chinese President Xi. The mayor of Arcadia, California, has officially resigned after pleading guilty to acting as an illegal foreign agent for China. A group of black Alabama voters backed by the ACLU is fighting to block a move by state Republicans to reinstate a congressional map that had been ruled a racial gerrymander. This is ABC News. eBay has responded to a surprise bid by GameStop to buy the online auction company.
17: After reviewing GameStop's offer, eBay CEO Paul Pressler says he's rejecting the proposal. GameStop had wanted to merge itself with eBay in a cash-and-stock deal valued at around $55 billion, a deal eBay now calls neither credible nor attractive. Analysts had been skeptical that GameStop could afford the offer, with Pressler citing uncertainty regarding GameStop's financing proposal. On Monday, GameStop indicated it wanted to issue more stock to raise funds, which would also dilute the value of existing shares. Mike Dabosky, ABC News.
15: GameStop shares fell on Wall Street today after the snub, while shares of eBay were up. A man was arrested for allegedly plotting a terror attack with the Louvre in Paris as a potential target. Officials tell ABC News the suspect was stopped by police and was allegedly driving with a forged license. Investigators say they found ISIS-related images on his phone. Dave Packer, ABC News.
18: He's coming. Here he goes. Surprise! Your table saw broke. Also, the warranty expired weeks ago, so you need to pay for a new one out of pocket.
19: At Progressive, we know small business owners don't

0: Grainger, for the ones who get it done.
1: A weather situation that has some layers to it. I'm John Herrick. You're listening to Network Indiana. Not only are high temperatures supposed to be in the 80s throughout Indiana during the weekend, but Cody Moore at the National Weather Service in Indianapolis says the heat index values could be even higher.
2: So we do see rising humidity values, and it looks like our max apparent temperatures right now stay in the upper 80s. I do see some 90-degree potential readings for heat index across south central Indiana. But, you know, yeah, I wouldn't be surprised if the heat index does reach 90.
1: Rain and thunderstorms are also possible both Saturday and Sunday. Crime scene tape was seen on the southwest side of Indianapolis this afternoon because a person was killed and several others were injured, along with a dog, because of a stabbing. IMPD officer Tommy Thompson spoke to Network Indiana's Ryan Hedrick.
3: When you get victims off the street, where do you go from there?
4: Well, obviously that's evidence preservation, right? We've taken care of the life preservation. We need to take care of that evidence preservation, and that's what detectives are working on doing.
1: Thompson says tips from the community would be very helpful. $4.32 a gallon is the Indiana gas average today, according to AAA. That's down 3 cents from where it was this time on Monday. The national average is $4.50. Fishers police say they used drones and flock camera technology to take down a fraudster. Johnette Cruz reports.
5: Investigators say 21-year-old Emma Preet Singh was part of a scheme that defrauded a local woman out of over $200,000. Officers tracked Singh's rental car from Illinois to a Fisher subdivision where they watched him perform counter-surveillance maneuvers for nearly an hour. After a traffic stop, police found a $5 bill with a serial number that matched a photo Singh had sent the victim to identify himself. He's currently held on multiple felony counts. Johnette Cruz, Network Indiana.
1: And the Indianapolis Pizza Festival will be returning for a one-day-only event on Saturday, October 17th at the Indiana State Fairgrounds as part of the larger World Food Championships weekend. I'm John Herrick, and you're listening to Network Indiana.
6: The Stark County Youth Club's annual Radiothon, which was held May 1st on WKVI, was a strong success this year, generating $66,570 in pledged support from listeners and community members across the region. I'm Becca Shepherd for Stark County Family Dentistry from the WKVI Information Center. 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Funds raised during the Radiothon will go to support programming, enrichment activities, and providing safe spaces that help local youth learn, grow, and build strong futures. Executive Director of the Stark County Youth Club, Irene Zaccone, stated that it was a phenomenal day and that the organization is incredibly grateful for the outpouring of love and generosity shown by the community. Stark County Youth Club extends its sincere thanks to the many volunteers, local businesses, and community members who contributed to the success of this year's event and helped continue the Growing Greatness mission. Stark County Youth Club was founded in 2001 and serves students in kindergarten through 12th grade across multiple sites in the county, providing accessible programs that are focused on academic support, enrichment, and positive youth development in Stark County. For more information about Stark County Youth Club or for community members who wish to make a pledge or donation, you can visit the scyc.org. The Stark County Park Board will be holding a regular meeting this evening, Tuesday, May 12th. This meeting is scheduled to begin at 6 p.m. Central Time and will be held at the Annex Building No. 1 in Knox, which is located at 53 East Mound Street. Items on the agenda for this meeting include the approval of minutes from the April 14th regular meeting, as well as discussion on the electric at Bass Lake Campground. The Park Board will discuss costs for pavilion and other rentals for Bass Lake Beach before hearing the superintendent's report and a financial report. After any other business that may come before the board, the meeting will be adjourned. There is a reminder that during Park Board meetings, those wishing to speak should raise their hand and wait to be called on by the board president before making statements or asking questions. The public is invited to attend this meeting. State Senator Mike Bohachek has begun work on 2027 legislation that would legalize medical marijuana in Indiana. Bohachek stated that in light of the governor's openness to considering legislation regarding the legalization of marijuana, he believes the state needs to consider a feasible policy that would be the most helpful to both Hoosiers and the economy. Bohachek is currently planning to work on legislation that would legalize medical marijuana, create parameters for use in a medical capacity, and establish a tax rate and policy for the sale and distribution of it. This proposed legislation comes after the federal government's recent reclassification of state-licensed medical marijuana as a Schedule III drug under the Controlled Substances Act. Schedule III drug

0: Drugs are substances with a moderate to low potential for physical dependence and a high potential for psychological dependence and have accepted medical uses. Examples include ketamine, anabolic steroids, and Tylenol with codeine. The proposed legislation would also update the state impairment laws, establishing a blood concentration that would define impairment and creating trainings needed for law enforcement to identify impairment by THC. The LaPorte County Health Department has announced a series of free CPR classes to be held throughout the month of June. These classes are open to community members and are part of LaPorte County's continued efforts to become designated as a heart-safe community, or a community that has implemented measures to improve survival rates from sudden cardiac arrest. The first of these free CPR classes will take place Saturday, June 6th from 8 a.m. to noon at the LaPorte Fire Station No. 1, which is located at 809 West 18th Street. There will be another free CPR training on Friday, June 12th at Creek Ridge County Park from 10 a.m. to 2 p.m. The following day, Saturday, June 13th, there will be another free CPR training at the LaPorte County Family YMCA to take place from 8 a.m. to 1 p.m. On Wednesday, June 24th, there will be two free CPR classes at the LaPorte Fire Station. The first class will run from 8 a.m. to noon, with the second class beginning at noon and going until 4 p.m. Finally, there will be a free CPR class at Lure County Park in LaPorte on June 26th from 10 a.m. to 2 p.m. These free classes have limited spots and pre-registration is required. Links can be found online at the LaPorte County Health Department's website and on their social media. 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
1: From the Tri-County Weather Center, I'm Bill Banks on All News 1520 WKVI. 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Tonight, we'll see showers and thunderstorms, mostly before midnight, low of 51 degrees. Tomorrow, partly sunny and cooler with a high of 56. A northwest wind will gust to 30 miles per hour. Tomorrow night, clear and 40. I'm Bill Banks. 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
7: Every day, I wake up at 5 a.m. to give Dad his medicine. 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
12: Indiana livestock producers are keeping a close eye on feed costs as cattle prices continue to climb heading into the summer grilling season. I'm Greg Allen. This is Hoosier Ag Today. Brian Shooter, Executive Vice President for the Indiana Beef Cattle Association, says...
13: We spent a lot of time over the years working with our checkoff dollars to find ways to increase demand for beef. Today, we're seeing that demand continue to stay strong and support these good cattle prices that we're seeing now.
12: While grain prices have eased somewhat from recent highs, many farmers say volatility in commodity markets still creates uncertainty when planning for the months ahead.
13: A lot of our producers in Indiana are diversified. There are also corn and beans, and those enterprises are not quite as favorable as the beef industry right now. So a lot of producers are depending upon the income from these cattle operations to keep their operations viable.
12: I'm Greg Allen, Hoosier Ag Today, Indiana's Farm Network.
0: Turning out of funeral arrangements, 93-year-old Bonnie L. Hannawalt of Winnemac passed away May 4th. Graveside services will be held at 1 p.m. Eastern Time Wednesday, May 13th at the Winnemac Cemetery, South Lawn Edition. Memorial contributions can be made to the Winnemac Fire Department in memory of 93-year-old Bonnie L. Hannawalt of Winnemac. 47-year-old Carrie Danielle Sloan of Fort Wayne, formerly of Knox, passed away May 5th. Friends will be received from 1 to 2 p.m. Central Time Thursday, May 14th at the Brayman & Son Memorial Chapel in Knox. Memorials may be made to the funeral home in memory of 47-year-old Carrie Danielle Sloan of Fort Wayne, formerly of Knox. 72-year-old Michael Edward Mike Cloud of Pulaski passed away May 7th. Visitation will take place from 3 to 7 p.m. Eastern Time Thursday, May 14th at Frayne Mortuary in Winnemac. Private family services will also be held at Frayne Mortuary. In lieu of flowers, memorial contributions may be made to Friends of Tippecanoe River State Park or the Cystic Fibrosis Foundation in memory of 72-year-old Michael Edward Mike Cloud of Pulaski. You can find complete obituary information online at WKVI.com.
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1: From the Tri-County Weather Center, I'm Bill Banks on All News 1520 WKVI. 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Tonight, we'll see showers and thunderstorms, mostly before midnight, low of 51 degrees. Tomorrow, partly sunny and cooler with a high of 56. A northwest wind will gust to 30 miles per hour. Tomorrow night, clear and 40. I'm Bill Banks. For your local forecast 24/7, visit WKVI.com.
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15: Network Indiana Sports, I'm Nathaniel Finch.
14: Day one of practice at the Indianapolis Motor Speedway in preparation for the Indy 500. Two-time race winner Joseph Newgarden describes the approach to the first day on the track.
15: I don't have a crystal ball, but you know, if we get an opportunity like we did last year, I think we'll be in a good spot. Every year is different, though. You know, there's what worked last year might not work this year. I'm always thinking that. So, you know, today we'll just get our, we'll get our feet wet and see, you know, see how things feel, and then hopefully adjust from there with a good car.
14: That's from the Indy Star. A tough blow for the Indiana Pacers, losing their lottery pick as it falls to number 5 and subsequently heads to the Clippers. But Pacers president of basketball operations Kevin Pritchard says he doesn't regret the move that brought in Ivica Zubac.
16: I'm not sorry about doing the trade. I felt like that was the right trade at the right right time. What I felt for is Mr. Simon, like 37 years in the draft, or, you know, 37 years. And not moving up once, is it's just tough. And I felt like we were due a little luck. You have to take risk.
14: That's from the Pat McAfee Show. The Indiana Fever head out west for a one-off against the LA Sparks. That takes place late tomorrow night. Then Indiana comes back home on Friday night. Fever head coach Stephanie White on the wonky schedule.
17: It's crazy scheduling to go out for a one-off when you're crossing three time zones. You know, I don't know that you see this in other sports leagues that have more teams. So we'll go out a day early. We'll get adjusted. We got to come back and play, you know, 48 hours later. So, you know, we'll have to come back and prioritize rest on our day in between, and then be locked in to prep for Washington on Friday.
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18: News. I'm Tom Bergani. Lawmakers on congressional committees asking for a price tag on the cost of the Iran war from Pentagon leaders in a defense budget hearing. Fox's Jennifer Griffin reports.
19: Secretary Hegseth and Joint Chiefs Chairman General Dan Kane were pressed on the Iran war's real cost. The Pentagon's comptroller said the war cost is now $29 billion, $4 billion more than 2 weeks ago.
18: Democrats' hopes of rearranging congressional districts may have hit a speed bump in Virginia. Fox's Chad Perman explains.
20: There are questions if Democrats committed a fatal error in Virginia. Democrats even mulled swapping out members of the Virginia Supreme Court for justices who would rule in their favor.
18: Virginia Supreme Court invalidated a voter referendum that would have left the Commonwealth with just one Republican district. Democrats have petitioned the U.S. Supreme Court to overturn the state Supreme Court ruling. 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
24: A weather situation that has some layers to it. I'm John Herrick. You're listening to Network Indiana. Not only are high temperatures supposed to be in the 80s throughout Indiana during the weekend, but Cody Moore at the National Weather Service in Indianapolis says the heat index values could be even higher.
25: So we do see rising humidity values, and it looks like our max apparent temperatures right now stay in the upper 80s. I do see some 90-degree potential readings for heat index across south central Indiana. But, you know, yeah, I wouldn't be surprised if the heat index does reach 90.
24: Rain and thunderstorms are also possible both Saturday and Sunday. Crime scene tape was seen on the southwest side of Indianapolis this afternoon because a person was killed and several others were injured, along with a dog, because of a stabbing. IMPD officer Tommy Thompson spoke to Network Indiana's Ryan Hedrick.
26: When you get victims off the street, where do you go from there?
27: Well, obviously, that's evidence preservation, right? We've taken
3: care of the life preservation. We need to take care of that evidence preservation, and that's what detectives are working on doing.
24: Thompson says tips from the community would be very helpful. $4.32 a gallon is the Indiana gas average today, according to AAA. That's down 3 cents from where it was this time on Monday. The national average is $4.50. Fishers police say they used drones and flock camera technology to take down a fraudster. Johnette Cruz reports.
7: Investigators say 21-year-old Emma Preet Singh was part of a scheme that defrauded a local woman out of over $200,000. Officers tracked Singh's rental car from Illinois to a Fisher subdivision where they watched him perform counter-surveillance maneuvers for nearly an hour. After a traffic stop, police found a $5 bill with a serial number that matched a photo Singh had sent the victim to identify himself. He's currently held on multiple felony counts. Johnette Cruz, Network Indiana.
24: And the Indianapolis Pizza Festival will be returning for a one-day-only event on Saturday, October 17th at the Indiana State Fairgrounds as part of the larger World Food Championships weekend. I'm John Herrick, and you're listening to Network Indiana.
8: Marshall County Council ponders some tough decisions on taxes. I'm Rusty Nixon, Max 98.3 FM News. Financial consultant for the Marshall County Council, Steve Dalton of Senator Dalton, appeared before the board on Monday to start the discussion on how the county will deal with two upcoming decisions based on recent legislation in Indianapolis. First item up for discussion was the local income tax, or LIT, of 1.25% per payroll check in the county that's set to have the jail portion paid off in early 2027. That could take 0.25% off the tax, but would have a profound effect on the county.
9: If you make it all go away, you've got a gigantic hole in the general fund to the tune of at least $4 million, maybe six per year. So I think you need to do something. Whether it's this fall or the following fall, you'll need to replace the lion's share of those dollars so that you can continue to operate. To make it entirely go away would be a pretty amazing, gigantic hit on the general fund.
8: Second item was the Community Crossings Grant funds for local governments to improve highway infrastructure, but now have a condition applied by the state legislature.
9: The legislature has weaponized the wheel tax, if you will. And they have basically said, if you don't have one, you don't have access to the same pool of dollars. There's a large pool of dollars that are available to those that have a wheel tax. And there's a much smaller pool of dollars to those that do not have a wheel tax, attempting to incentivize counties and even municipalities to pass some form of wheel tax to get, quote unquote, skin in the game. And they have been threatening to further weaponize by saying you need to go big, but they have not done so. So right now we apply for what's called community crossings, or your highway engineer does. And it may be a factor that they're not telling us about in the decisions they make, but it's not specific to the statute that they use your fee level against you.
8: Dalton urged the council to take time during the summer to have work sessions involving the Marshall County commissioners to work through those issues, quickly adding,
9: let me reiterate, there are no major problems financially in the county right now. You guys have done a great job. We just are looking forward. You have reserves. You're well-balanced. You just made changes to the job descriptions. You guys are fine.
8: Average gasoline prices in Indiana have fallen 46.5 cents a gallon in the last week, averaging $4.36 a gallon, according to Gas Buddy's survey of 3,271 stations in Indiana. Prices in Indiana are 40.6 cents a gallon higher than a month ago. They stand $1.31 a gallon higher than a year ago. National average price of diesel has increased 0.2 cents compared to a week ago and stands at $5.623 per gallon. The lowest reported prices locally in Argus at $4.59 a gallon. Bourbon's lowest price reported at $4.29. Bremen at $4.19, Culver at $4.89, La Paz at $4.43, and Plymouth at $4.23. According to Gas Buddy price reports, the cheapest station in Indiana was priced at $3.49 a gallon yesterday. The most expensive was $5.09 a gallon, a difference of $1.60 a gallon. Gas Buddy is North America's trusted fuel savings platform, helping consumers save money on fuel for over 25 years at GasBuddy.com. You may remember back in October of 2025 when the Fed struck a deal with Indiana leaders to house illegal immigrants at the Miami Correctional Facility. Jake McDaniel reports on where things stand right now.
0: The feds haven't paid Indiana since November. The Indiana Capital Chronicle says the feds are 5 months behind on payments for housing immigration detainees at the Miami Correctional Facility. Since the money stopped coming in, the state has already spent about $10 million to take care of everyone there. Indiana originally signed a deal with ICE to fill an empty wing of the prison with up to 1,000 people at a time. The state is supposed to get nearly $300 a day for every bed. Jake McDaniel, Network Indiana.
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1: From the Tri-County Weather Center, I'm Bill Banks on All News 1520 WKVI. 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Tonight, we'll see showers and thunderstorms, mostly before midnight, low of 51 degrees. Tomorrow, partly sunny and cooler with a high of 56. A northwest wind will gust to 30 miles per hour. Tomorrow night, clear and 40. I'm Bill Banks. 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
5: Indiana livestock producers are keeping a close eye on feed costs as cattle prices continue to climb heading into the summer grilling season. I'm Greg Allen. This is Hoosier Ag Today. Brian Shooter, Executive Vice President for the Indiana Beef Cattle Association, says
6: we spent a lot of time over the years working with our checkoff dollars to find ways to increase demand for beef. Today we're seeing that demand continue to stay strong and support these good cattle prices that we're seeing now.
5: While grain prices have eased somewhat from recent highs, many farmers say volatility in commodity markets still creates uncertainty when planning for the months ahead.
6: A lot of our producers in Indiana are diversified. They're also corn and beans, and those enterprises are not quite as favorable as the beef industry right now. So a lot of producers are depending upon the income from these cattle operations to keep their operations viable.
5: I'm Greg Allen, Hoosier Ag Today, Indiana's Farm Network.
7: 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Tonight, we'll see showers and thunderstorms, mostly before midnight, low of 51 degrees. Tomorrow, partly sunny and cooler with a high of 56. A northwest wind will gust to 30 miles per hour. Tomorrow night, clear and 40. I'm Bill Banks. 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
13: Softball action around the area last night. It was Morgan Township over OD, 12-1, North Judson. Defeated Triton 18-4. Winnemac 11-0 over Caston. Jimtown over Glenn 8-4. Knox 14, LaVille 2. Culver 13, Hebron 9. DeMont Christian defeated CGA 20-11 in Tippecanoe Valley over Bremen by a final of 17-6 in a conference battle. Tonight it's North Miami at Argus. And Culver, 12-2, will take on Knox at 17-5 in a conference battle. Goshen is at Plymouth. Don't forget, Friday, our Max 98.3 game of the week. We go to Four Winds Field. It's John Glenn versus Bremen in a key conference battle. And we'll have all that for you starting at 6:30 with our pregame, 7 o'clock with the first pitch from Four Winds Field in South Bend. 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
14: ABC News, I'm Dave Packer. Energy costs driving consumer prices to a three-year high. The latest inflation numbers from the government show prices in April jumped 3.8% compared to last year.
9: energy prices in the wake of the Iran war, fueling the surge. ABC News Chief Business and Economics Correspondent Rebecca Jarvis.
15: A new poll shows that 75% of Americans say the war with Iran has had a negative effect on their financial situation. But it's not just energy-related categories. Housing costs, those prices are up 3.3% from a year ago.
9: President Trump traveling to Beijing, where the president's expected to meet with Chinese President Xi. The mayor of Arcadia, California, has officially resigned after pleading guilty to acting as an illegal foreign agent for China. A group of black Alabama voters backed by the ACLU is fighting to block a move by state Republicans to reinstate a congressional map that had been ruled a racial gerrymander. This is ABC News. eBay has responded to a surprise bid by GameStop to buy the online auction company.
16: After reviewing GameStop's offer, eBay CEO Paul Pressler says he's rejecting the proposal. GameStop had wanted to merge itself with eBay in a cash and stock deal valued at around $55 billion, a deal eBay now calls neither credible nor attractive. Analysts had been skeptical that GameStop could afford the offer, with Pressler citing uncertainty regarding GameStop's financing proposal. On Monday, GameStop indicated it wanted to issue more stock to raise funds, which would also dilute the value of existing shares. Mike Dubosky, ABC News.
9: GameStop shares fell on Wall Street today after the snub, while shares of eBay were up. A man was arrested for allegedly plotting a terror attack with the Louvre in Paris as a potential target. Officials tell ABC News the suspect was stopped by police and was allegedly driving with a forged license. Investigators say they found ISIS-related images on his phone. Dave Packer, ABC News.
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22: A weather situation that has some layers to it. I'm John Herrick. You're listening to Network Indiana. Not only are high temperatures supposed to be in the 80s throughout Indiana during the weekend, but Cody Moore at the National Weather Service in Indianapolis says the heat index values could be even higher.
23: So we do see rising humidity values, and it looks like our max apparent temperatures right now stay in the upper 80s. I do see some 90-degree potential readings for heat index across south central Indiana. But, you know, yeah, I wouldn't be surprised if the heat index does reach 90.
22: Rain and thunderstorms are also possible both Saturday and Sunday. Crime scene tape was seen on the southwest side of Indianapolis this afternoon because a person was killed and several others were injured, along with a dog, because of a stabbing. IMPD officer Tommy Thompson spoke to Network Indiana's Ryan Hedrick.
24: When you get victims off the street, where do you go from there?
25: Well, obviously that's evidence preservation, right? We've taken care of the life preservation. We need to take care of that evidence preservation, and that's what detectives are working on doing.
22: Thompson says tips from the community would be very helpful. $4.32 a gallon is the Indiana gas average today, according to AAA. That's down 3 cents from where it was this time on Monday. The national average is $4.50. Fishers police say they used drones and flock camera technology to take down a fraudster. Johnette Cruz reports.
26: Investigators say 21-year-old Amapreet Singh was part of a scheme that defrauded a local woman out of over $200,000. Officers tracked Singh's rental car from Illinois to a Fisher subdivision, where they watched him perform counter-surveillance maneuvers maneuvers for nearly an hour. After a traffic stop, police found a $5 bill with a serial number that matched a photo Singh had sent the victim to identify himself. He's currently held on multiple felony counts. Jeanette Cruz, Network Indiana.
22: And the Indianapolis Pizza Festival will be returning for a one-day-only event on Saturday, October 17th at the Indiana State Fairgrounds as part of the larger World Food Championships weekend. I'm John Herrick, and you're listening to Network Indiana.
0: The Stark County Youth Club's annual Radiothon, which was held May 1st on WKVI, was a strong success this year, generating $66,570 in pledged support from listeners and community members across the region. I'm Becca Shepherd for Stark County Family Dentistry from the WKVI Information Center. Marking it as one of the most successful fundraising events in the organization's history. Funds raised during the Radiothon will go to support programming, enrichment activities, and providing safe spaces that help local youth learn, grow, and build strong futures. Executive Director of the Stark County Youth Club, Irene Zaccone, stated that it was a phenomenal day and that the organization is incredibly grateful for the outpouring of love and generosity shown by the community. Stark County Youth Club extends its sincere thanks to the many volunteers, local businesses, and community members who contributed to the success of this year's event and helped continue the growing greatness mission. Stark County Youth Club was founded in 2001 and serves students in kindergarten through 12th grade across multiple sites in the county, providing accessible programs that are focused on academic support, enrichment, and positive youth development in Stark County. For more information about Stark County Youth Club or for community members who wish to make a pledge or donation, you can visit the scyc.org. The Stark County Park Board will be holding a regular meeting this evening, Tuesday, May 12th. This meeting is scheduled to begin at 6 p.m. Central Time and will be held at the Annex Building No. 1 in Knox, which is located at 53 East Mound Street. Items on the agenda for this meeting include the approval of minutes from the April 14th regular meeting, as well as discussion on the electric at Bass Lake Campground. The Park Board will discuss costs for pavilion and other rentals for Bass Lake Beach before hearing the superintendent's report and a financial report. After any other business that may come before the board, the meeting will be adjourned. There is a reminder that during Park Board meetings, those wishing to speak should raise their hand and wait to be called on by the board president before making statements or asking questions. The public is invited to attend this meeting. State Senator Mike Bohachek has begun work on 2027 legislation that would legalize medical marijuana in Indiana. Bohachek stated that in light of the governor's openness to considering legislation regarding the legalization of marijuana, he believes the state needs to consider a feasible policy that would be the most helpful to both Hoosiers and the economy. Bohachek is currently planning to work on legislation that would legalize medical marijuana, create parameters for use in a medical capacity, and establish a tax rate and policy for the sale and distribution of it. This proposed legislation comes after the federal government's recent reclassification of state-licensed medical marijuana as a Schedule III drug under the Controlled Substances Act. Schedule III drugs are substances with a moderate to low potential for physical dependence and a high potential for psychological dependence and have accepted medical uses. Examples include ketamine, anabolic steroids, and Tylenol with codeine. The proposed legislation would also update the state impairment laws, establishing a blood concentration that would define impairment and creating trainings needed for law enforcement to identify impairment by THC. The LaPorte County Health Department has announced a series of free CPR classes to be held throughout the month of June. These classes are open to community members and are part of LaPorte County's continued efforts to become designated as a heart-safe community or a community that has implemented measures to improve survival rates from sudden cardiac arrest. The first of these free CPR classes will take place Saturday, June 6th from 8 a.m. to noon at the LaPorte Fire Station No. 1, which is located at 809 West 18th Street. There will be another free CPR training on Friday, June 12th at Creek Ridge County Park from 10 a.m. to 2 p.m. The following day, Saturday, June 13th, there will be another free CPR training at the LaPorte County Family YMCA to take place from 8 a.m. to 1 p.m. On Wednesday, June 24th, there will be two free CPR classes at the LaPorte Fire Station. The first class will run from 8 a.m. to noon, with the second class beginning at noon and going until 4 p.m. Finally, there will be a free CPR class at Lure County Park in LaPorte on June 26th from 10 a.m. to 2 p.m. These free classes have limited spots and pre-registration is required. Links can be found online at the LaPorte County Health Department's website and on their social media. 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
1: From the Tri-County Weather Center, I'm Bill Banks on All News 1520 WKVI. 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Tonight, we'll see showers and thunderstorms, mostly before midnight, low of 51 degrees. Tomorrow, partly sunny and cooler with a high of 56. A northwest wind will gust to 30 miles per hour. Tomorrow night, clear and 40. I'm Bill Banks. 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
30: Indiana livestock producers are keeping a close eye on feed costs as cattle prices continue to climb heading into the summer grilling season. I'm Greg Allen. This is Hoosier Ag Today. Brian Shooter, Executive Vice President for the Indiana Beef Cattle Association, says
2: we spent a lot of time over the years working with our checkoff dollars to find ways to increase demand for beef. Today we're seeing that demand continue to stay strong and support these good cattle prices that we're seeing now.
30: While grain prices have eased somewhat from recent highs, many farmers say volatility in commodity markets still creates uncertainty when planning for the months ahead.
2: A lot of our producers in Indiana are diversified. They're also corn and beans, and those enterprises are not quite as favorable as the beef industry right now. So a lot of producers are depending upon the income from these cattle operations to keep their operations viable.
30: I'm Greg Allen, Hoosier Ag Today, Indiana's Farm Network.
0: Turning now to funeral arrangements. 93-year-old Bonnie L. Hanawalt of Winnemac passed away May 4th. Graveside services will be held at 1 p.m. Eastern Time Wednesday, May 13th at the Winnemac Cemetery, South Lawn Addition. Memorial contributions can be made to the Winnemac Fire Department in memory of 93-year-old Bonnie L. Hanawalt of Winnemac. 47-year-old Carrie Danielle Sloan of Fort Wayne, formerly of Knox, passed away May 5th. Friends will be received from 1 to 2 p.m. Central Time Thursday, May 14th at the Brayman & Son Memorial Chapel in Knox. Memorials may be made to the funeral home in memory of 47-year-old Carrie Danielle Sloan of Fort Wayne, formerly of Knox. 72-year-old Michael Edward Mike Cloud of Pulaski passed away May 7th. Visitation will take place from 3 to 7 p.m. Eastern Time Thursday, May 14th at Frayne Mortuary in Winnemac. Private family services will also be held at Frayne Mortuary. In lieu of flowers, memorial contributions may be made to Friends of Tippecanoe River State Park or the Cystic Fibrosis Foundation in memory of 72-year-old Michael Edward Mike Cloud of Pulaski. You can find complete obituary information online at WKVI.com.
9: From the Tri-County Weather Center, I'm Bill Banks on All News 1520 WKVI. 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Tonight, we'll see showers and thunderstorms, mostly before midnight, low of 51 degrees. Tomorrow, partly sunny and cooler with a high of 56. A northwest wind will gust to 30 miles per hour. Tomorrow night, clear and 40. I'm Bill Banks. 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
13: Big time win for the Oregon Davis Lady Cat Softball Club as they had a huge win on Monday night, beating South Bend Lady Panthers 26-9 in South Bend on the road. I've been told this is the first game they have won since starting their program back up 4 years ago. We congratulate the Oregon Davis Lady Cats. Also, big time congratulations to Maddie Cleek of South Central. There on the softball club, she achieved her 100th career strikeout. Quite an achievement there for Miss Cleek. Is that your sports check? I'm Mitch Columbi. 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
14: AP News, I'm Ben Thomas. President Trump set to land in Beijing Wednesday for a state visit with Chinese leader Xi Jinping. Sagar Magani reports he's been downplaying their differences over the Iran war.
15: China is the biggest buyer of Iranian oil. The president's been unsuccessfully trying to get Xi Jinping to use that leverage to prod Iran into agreeing on U.S. terms for ending the war, or at the very least, reopening the Strait of Hormuz. As he left the White House,
16: we're going to have a long talk about it. I think he's been relatively good, to be honest with you.
15: But minutes later,
16: we have a lot of things to discuss. I wouldn't say Iran is one of them, to be honest with you, because We have Iran very much under control.
15: The Trump administration seemingly determined not to let differences over Iran overshadow efforts to make progress on other matters with China, including trade. Sagar Meghani, Washington.
1: Soaring gasoline prices fueled a surge in inflation last month. The Labor Department reports the Consumer Price Index up 3.8% from April last year. President Trump was asked about it.
16: The only thing that matters when I'm talking about Iran, they can't have a nuclear weapon. I don't think about Americans' financial situation. I don't think about anybody. I think about one thing. We cannot let Iran have a nuclear weapon.
1: A gallon of gas is averaging just above $4.50 nationwide, according to AAA. Mixed outcomes Wednesday for President Trump's efforts to reshape U.S. House districts. Missouri's top court upheld a new map that could benefit Republicans in the midterm elections. Melissa Dwyer reports.
12: The Republican push for South Carolina to join the national redistricting battle fizzled after an initial vote in the state Senate fell short. Five Republicans joined all the Democrats in the chamber to reject the proposal. I'm Lisa Dwyer.
1: This is AP News. A Swedish cafe run by AI.
17: Startup Andon Labs has put Mona in charge of their cafe in Stockholm.
18: I was wondering why you don't have any bread today.
19: Oh, out of bread? That's not good. Unfortunately, I can't fix that right now from here, but I'll let the staff on site know immediately.
17: Kaitan Greslak is the barista. He works for Mona.
20: She is terrible at ordering stuff. No bread, too much bread. Bakeries.
17: Mona is not real, so she forgets previous orders. The cafe is billed as a controlled experiment to explore how AI might be deployed. Greslak says this experiment is proving his worth.
20: Regular baristas like me and the bottom feeders, all the workers, are pretty much safe.
17: He says managers may be worried about their futures with AI. I'm Ed Donahue.
1: 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I'm Ben Thomas. Thanks for listening.
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11: A weather situation that has some layers to it. I'm John Herrick. You're listening to Network Indiana. Not only are high temperatures supposed to be in the 80s throughout Indiana during the weekend, but Cody Moore at the National Weather Service in Indianapolis says the heat index values could be even higher.
24: So we do see rising humidity values, and it looks like our max apparent temperatures right now stay in the upper 80s. I do see some 90-degree potential readings for heat index across south central Indiana. But, you know, yeah, I wouldn't be surprised if the heat index does reach 90.
11: Rain and thunderstorms are also possible both Saturday and Sunday. Crime scene tape was seen on the southwest side of Indianapolis this afternoon because a person was killed and several others were injured, along with a dog, because of a stabbing. IMPD officer Tommy Thompson spoke to Network Indiana's Ryan Hedrick.
25: When you get victims off the street, where do you go from there?
26: Well, obviously that's evidence preservation, right? We've taken care of the life preservation. We need to take care of that evidence preservation, and that's what detectives are working on doing.
11: Thompson says tips from the community would be very helpful. $4.32 a gallon is the Indiana gas average today, according to AAA. That's down 3 cents from where it was this time on Monday. The national average is $4.50. Fishers police say they used drones and flock camera technology to take down a fraudster. Johnette Cruz reports.
31: Investigators say 21-year-old Emma Preet Singh was part of a scheme that defrauded a local woman out of over $200,000. Officers tracked Singh's rental car from Illinois to a Fisher subdivision. television where they watched him perform counter-surveillance maneuvers for nearly an hour. After a traffic stop, police found a $5 bill with a serial number that matched a photo Singh had sent the victim to identify himself. He's currently held on multiple felony counts. Jeanette Cruz, Network Indiana.
0: And the Indianapolis Pizza Festival will be returning for a one-day-only event on Saturday, October 17th at the Indiana State Fairgrounds as part of the larger World Food Championships weekend. I'm John Herrick, and you're listening to Network Indiana.
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0: $1 trillion for defense for the 2027 budget. A new inflation report showing consumer prices rose 3.8% in April versus last year. At least 11 cases of Honda virus are now confirmed. That's tied to a Dutch cruise in the Atlantic Ocean. This is ABC News. The NBA is mourning the death of Brandon Clark at the age of 29. LAPD sources say his body was found in a home overnight. Sources say narcotics were also found at the scene. ABC's Will Reeve reports.
1: Brandon Clark from Vancouver and Gonzaga University.
2: The Grizzlies forward was picked in the first round of the 2019 NBA draft. He played with Memphis for all 7 years of his career and signed a four-year, $52 million extension with the team back in 2022. But Clark's career was recently plagued by injuries. He appeared in just two games this season. His sudden death comes just weeks after he was arrested in Arkansas near the Tennessee border and charged with possession and trafficking of a controlled substance.
0: The 9/11 Memorial and Museum announced the 25th commemoration ceremony will include a moment of silence to honor those that have died of illnesses related to their time at or near the World Trade Center site. More than 9,000 people have died from 9/11 related illnesses. Dave Packer, ABC News.
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7: A weather situation that has some layers to it. I'm John Herrick. You're listening to Network Indiana. Not only are high temperatures supposed to be in the 80s throughout Indiana during the weekend, but Cody Moore at the National Weather Service in Indianapolis said, as the heat index values could be even higher.
8: So we do see rising humidity values, and it looks like our max apparent temperatures right now stay in the upper 80s. I do see some 90-degree potential readings for heat index across south central Indiana. But, you know, yeah, I wouldn't be surprised if the heat index does reach 90.
7: Rain and thunderstorms are also possible both Saturday and Sunday. Crime scene tape was seen on the southwest side of Indianapolis this afternoon because a person was killed and several others were injured, along with a dog, because of a stabbing. IMPD officer Tommy Thompson spoke to Network Indiana's Ryan Hedrick.
9: When you get victims off the street, where do you go from there?
10: Well, obviously that's evidence preservation, right? We've taken care of the life preservation. We need to take care of that evidence preservation, and that's what detectives are working on doing.
7: Thompson says tips from the community would be very helpful. $4.32 a gallon is the Indiana gas average today, according to AAA. That's down 3 cents from where it was this time on Monday. The national average is $4.50. Fishers police say they used drones and flock camera technology to take down a fraudster. Johnette Cruz reports.
11: Investigators say 21-year-old Emma Preet Singh was part of a scheme that defrauded a local woman out of over $200,000. Officers tracked Singh's rental car from Illinois to a Fishers subdivision where they watched him perform counter-surveillance maneuvers for nearly an hour. After a traffic stop, police found a $5 bill with a serial number that matched a photo Singh had sent the victim to identify himself. He's currently held on multiple felony counts. Johnette Cruz, Network Indiana.
7: And the Indianapolis Pizza Festival will be returning for a one-day-only event on Saturday, October 17th at the Indiana State Fairgrounds as part of the larger World Food Championships weekend. I'm John Herrick, and you're listening to Network Indiana.
12: The Stark County Youth Club's annual Radiothon, which was held May 1st on WKVI, was a strong success this year, generating $66,570 in pledged support from listeners and community members across the region. I'm Becca Shepherd for Stark County Family Dentistry from the WKVI Information Center. Marking it as one of the most successful fundraising events in the organization's history. Funds raised during the Radiothon will go to support programming, enrichment activities, and providing safe spaces that help local youth learn, grow, and build strong futures. Executive Director of the Stark County Youth Club, Irene Zaccone, stated that it was a phenomenal day and that the organization is incredibly grateful for the outpouring of love and generosity.

0: generosity shown by the community. Star County Youth Club extends its sincere thanks to the many volunteers, local businesses, and community members who contributed to the success of this year's event and helped continue the Growing Greatness mission. Star County Youth Club was founded in 2001 and serves students in kindergarten through 12th grade across multiple sites in the county, providing accessible programs that are focused on academic support, enrichment, and positive youth development in Star County. 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The Star County Park Board will be holding a regular meeting this evening, Tuesday, May 12th. This meeting is scheduled to begin at 6 p.m. Central Time and will be held at the Annex Building No. 1 in Knox, which is located at 53 East Mound Street. Items on the agenda for this meeting include the approval of minutes from the April 14th regular meeting, as well as discussion on the electric at Bass Lake Campground. The Park Board will discuss costs for pavilion and other rentals for Bass Lake Beach before hearing the superintendent's report and a financial report. After any other business that may come before the board, the meeting will be adjourned. There is a reminder that during Park Board meetings, those wishing to speak should raise their hand and wait to be called on by the board president before making statements or asking questions. The public is invited to attend this meeting. State Senator Mike Bohachik has begun work on 2027 legislation that would legalize medical marijuana in Indiana. Bohachik stated that in light of the governor's openness to considering legislation regarding the legalization of marijuana, he believes the state needs to consider a feasible policy that would be the most helpful to both Hoosiers and the economy. Bohachik is currently planning to work on legislation that would legalize medical marijuana, create parameters for use in a medical capacity, and establish a tax rate and policy for the sale and distribution of it. This proposed legislation comes after the federal government's recent reclassification of state-licensed medical marijuana as a Schedule III drug under the Controlled Substances Act. Schedule III drugs are substances with a moderate to low potential for physical dependence and a high potential for psychological dependence and have accepted medical uses. Examples include ketamine, anabolic steroids, and Tylenol with codeine. The proposed legislation would also update the state impairment laws, establishing a blood concentration that would define impairment and creating trainings needed for law enforcement to identify impairment by THC. The LaPorte County Health Department has announced a series of free CPR classes to be held throughout the month of June. These classes are open to community members and are part of LaPorte County's continued efforts to become designated as a heart-safe community, or a community that has implemented measures to improve survival rates from sudden cardiac arrest. The first of these free CPR classes will take place Saturday, June 6th from 8 a.m. to noon at the LaPorte Fire Station No. 1, which is located at 809 West 18th Street. There will be another free CPR training on Friday, June 12th at Creek Ridge County Park from 10 a.m. to 2 p.m. The following day, Saturday, June 13th, there will be another free CPR training at the LaPorte County Family YMCA to take place from 8 a.m. to 1 p.m. On Wednesday, June 24th, there will be two free CPR classes at the LaPorte Fire Station. The first class will run from 8 a.m. to noon, with the second class beginning at noon and going until 4 p.m. Finally, there will be a free CPR class at Lure County Park in LaPorte on June 26th from 10 a.m. to 2 p.m. These free classes have limited spots and pre-registration is required. Links can be found online at the LaPorte County Health Department's website and on their social media. 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
1: From the Tri-County Weather Center, I'm Bill Banks on All News 1520 WKVI. 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Tonight, we'll see showers and thunderstorms, mostly before midnight, low of 51 degrees. Tomorrow, partly sunny and cooler with a high of 56. A northwest wind will gust to 30 miles per hour. Tomorrow night, clear and 40. I'm Bill Banks. 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
12: Indiana livestock producers are keeping a close eye on feed costs as cattle prices continue to climb heading into the summer grilling season. I'm Greg Allen. This is Hoosier Ag Today. Brian Shooter, Executive Vice President for the Indiana Beef Cattle Association, says
13: we spent a lot of time over the years working with our checkoff dollars to find ways to increase demand for beef. Today we're seeing that demand continue to stay strong and support these good cattle prices that we're seeing now.
12: While grain prices have eased somewhat from recent highs, many farmers say volatility in commodity markets still creates uncertainty when planning for the months ahead.
13: A lot of our producers in Indiana are diversified. There are also corn and beans, and those enterprises are not quite as favorable as the beef industry right now. So a lot of producers are depending upon the income from these cattle operations to keep their operations viable.
12: I'm Greg Allen, Hoosier Ag Today, Indiana's Farm Network.
0: Turning now to funeral arrangements. 93-year-old Bonnie L. Hannawalt of Winnemac passed away May 4th. Graveside services will be held at 1 p.m. Eastern Time Wednesday, May 13th at the Winnemac Cemetery, South Lawn Edition. Memorial contributions can be made to the Winnemac Fire Department in memory of 93-year-old Bonnie L. Hannawalt of Winnemac. 47-year-old Carrie Danielle Sloan of Fort Wayne, formerly of Knox, passed away May 5th. Friends will be received from 1 to 2 p.m. Central Time Thursday, May 14th at the Brayman & Son Memorial Chapel in Knox. Memorials may be made to the funeral home in memory of 47-year-old Carrie Danielle Sloan of Fort Wayne, formerly of Knox. 72-year-old Michael Edward Mike Cloud of Pulaski passed away May 7th. Visitation will take place from 3 to 7 p.m. Eastern Time Thursday, May 14th at Frayne Mortuary in Winnemac. Private family services will also be held at Frayne Mortuary. In lieu of flowers, memorial contributions may be made to Friends of Tippecanoe River State Park or the Cystic Fibrosis Foundation in memory of 72-year-old Michael Edward Mike Cloud of Pulaski. You can find complete obituary information online at WKVI.com.
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1: From the Tri-County Weather Center, I'm Bill Banks on All News 1520 WKVI. 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Tonight, we'll see showers and thunderstorms, mostly before midnight, low of 51 degrees. Tomorrow, partly sunny and cooler with a high of 56. A northwest wind will gust to 30 miles per hour. Tomorrow night, clear and 40. I'm Bill Banks. For your local forecast 24/7, visit WKVI.com.
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14: Network Indiana Sports, I'm Nathaniel Finch. Day one of practice at the Indianapolis Motor Speedway in preparation for the Indy 500. Two-time race winner Joseph Newgarden describes the approach to the first day on the track.
15: I don't have a crystal ball, but you know, if we get an opportunity like we did last year, I think we'll be in a good spot. Every year is different, though. You know, there's what worked last year might not work this year. I'm always thinking that. So, you know, today we'll just get our, we'll get our feet wet and see, you know, see how things feel, and then hopefully adjust from there with a good car.
14: That's from the Indy Star. A tough blow for the Indiana Pacers, losing their lottery pick as it falls to number 5 and subsequently heads to the Clippers. But Pacers president of basketball operations Kevin Pritchard says he doesn't regret the move that brought in Ivica Zubats.
16: I'm not sorry about doing the trade. I felt like that was the right trade at the right time. What I felt for is Mr. Simon, like 37 years in the draft, or, you know, 37 years and not moving up once, is it's just tough. And I felt like we were due a little luck. You have to take risk.
14: That's from the Pat McAfee Show. The Indiana Fever head out west for a one-off against the LA Sparks. That takes place late tomorrow night. Then Indiana comes back home on Friday night. Fever head coach Stephanie White on the wonky schedule.
17: It's crazy scheduling to go out for a one-off when you're crossing three time zones. You know, I don't know that you see this in other sports leagues that have more teams. So we'll go out a day early. We'll get adjusted. We got to come back and play, you know, 48 hours later. So, you know, we'll have to come back and prioritize rest on our day in between and then be locked in to prep for Washington on Friday.
14: With your Network Indiana Sports Report, I'm Nathaniel Finch.
18: News. I'm Tom Bergani. Lawmakers on congressional committees asking for a price tag on the cost of the Iran war from Pentagon leaders in a defense budget hearing. Fox's Jennifer Griffin reports.
19: Secretary Hegseth and Joint Chiefs Chairman General Dan Kane were pressed on the Iran war's real cost. The Pentagon's comptroller said the war cost is now $29 billion, $4 billion more than 2 weeks ago.
18: Democrats' hopes of rearranging congressional districts may have hit a speed bump in Virginia. Fox's Chad Perman explains.
20: There are questions if Democrats committed a fatal error in Virginia. Democrats even mulled swapping out members of the Virginia Supreme Court for justices who would rule in their favor.
18: Virginia Supreme Court invalidated a voter referendum that would have left the Commonwealth with just one Republican district. Democrats have petitioned the U.S. Supreme Court to overturn the state Supreme Court ruling. America's listening to Fox News.
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5: A weather situation that has some layers to it. I'm John Herrick. You're listening to Network Indiana. Not only are high temperatures supposed to be in the 80s throughout Indiana during the weekend, but Cody Moore at the National Weather Service in Indianapolis says the heat index values could be even higher.
23: So we do see rising humidity values, and it looks like our max apparent temperatures right now stay in the upper 80s. I do see some 90-degree potential readings for heat index across south central Indiana. But, you know, yeah, I wouldn't be surprised if the heat index does reach 90.
5: Rain and thunderstorms are also possible both Saturday and Sunday. Crime scene tape was seen on the southwest side of Indianapolis this afternoon because a person was killed and several others were injured, along with a dog, because of a stabbing. IMPD officer Tommy Thompson spoke to Network Indiana's Ryan Hedrick.
24: When you get victims off the street, where do you go from there?
25: Well, obviously that's evidence preservation, right? We've taken care of the life preservation. We need to take care of that evidence preservation, and that's what detectives are working on doing.
5: Thompson says tips from the community would be very helpful. $4.32 a gallon is the Indiana gas average today, according to AAA. That's down 3 cents from where it was this time on Monday. The national average is $4.50. Fishers police say they used drones and flock camera technology to take down a fraudster. Johnette Cruz reports.
26: Investigators say 21-year-old Emma Preet Singh was part of a scheme that defrauded a local woman out of over $200,000. Officers tracked Singh's rental car from Illinois to a Fisher subdivision where they watched him perform counter-surveillance maneuvers for nearly an hour. After a traffic stop, police found a $5 bill with a serial number that matched a photo Singh had sent the victim to identify himself. He's currently held on multiple felony counts. Johnette Cruz, Network Indiana.
5: And the Indianapolis Pizza Festival will be returning for a one-day-only event on Saturday, October 17th at the Indiana State Fairgrounds as part of the larger World Food Championships weekend. I'm John Herrick, and you're listening to Network Indiana.
27: Marshall County Council ponders some tough decisions on taxes. I'm Rusty Nixon, Max 98.3 FM News. Financial consultant for the Marshall County Council, Steve Dalton of Senator Dalton, appeared before the board on Monday to start the discussion on how the county will deal with two upcoming decisions based on recent legislation in Indianapolis. First item up for discussion was the local income tax, or LIT, of 1.25% per payroll check in the county that's set to have the jail portion paid off in early 2027. That could take 0.25% off the tax, but would have a profound effect on the county.
0: If you make it all go away, you've got a gigantic hole in the general fund to the tune of at least $4 million, maybe six per year. So I think you need to do something. Whether it's this fall or the following fall, you'll need to replace the lion's share of those dollars so that you can continue to operate. To make it entirely go away would be a pretty amazing, gigantic hit on the general fund.
27: Second item was the Community Crossings Grant funds for local governments to improve highway infrastructure, but now have a condition applied by the state legislature.
0: The legislature has weaponized the wheel tax, if you will, and they have basically said, if you don't have one, you don't have access to the same pool of dollars. There's a large pool of dollars that are available to those that have a wheel tax, and there's a much smaller pool of dollars to those that do not have a wheel tax, attempting to incentivize counties and even municipalities to pass some form of wheel tax to get, quote unquote, skin in the game. And they have been threatening to further weaponize by saying you need to go big, but they have not done so. So right now we apply for what's called community crossings, or your highway engineer does. And it may be a factor that they're not telling us about in the decisions they make, but it's not specific to the statute that they use your fee level against you.
27: Dalton urged the council to take time during the summer to have work sessions involving the Marshall County commissioners to work through those issues, quickly adding,
0: let me reiterate, there are no major problems financially in the county right now. You guys have done a great job. We just are looking forward. You have reserves. You're well-balanced. You just made changes to job descriptions. You guys are fine.
27: Average gasoline prices in Indiana have fallen 46.5 cents a gallon in the last week, averaging $4.36 a gallon, according to Gas Buddy's survey of 3,271 stations in Indiana. Prices in Indiana are 40.6 cents a gallon higher than a month ago. They stand $1.31 a gallon higher than a year ago. National average price of diesel has increased 0.2 cents compared to a week ago and stands at $5.623 per gallon. The lowest reported prices locally in Argus at $4.59 a gallon. Bourbon's lowest price reported at $4.29. Freeman at $4.19, Culver at $4.89, La Paz at $4.43, and Plymouth at $4.23. According to Gas Buddy price reports, the cheapest station in Indiana was priced at $3.49 a gallon yesterday. The most expensive was $5.09 a gallon, a difference of $1.60 a gallon. Gas Buddy is North America's trusted fuel savings platform, helping consumers save money on fuel for over 25 years at GasBuddy.com. You may remember back in October of 2025 when the Fed struck a deal with Indiana leaders to house illegal immigrants at the Miami Correctional Facility. Jake McDaniel reports on where things stand right now.
7: The feds haven't paid Indiana since November. The Indiana Capital Chronicle says the feds are 5 months behind on payments for housing immigration detainees at the Miami Correctional Facility. Since the money stopped coming in, the state has already spent about $10 million to take care of everyone there. Indiana originally signed a deal with ICE to fill an empty wing of the prison with up to 1,000 people at a time. The state is supposed to get nearly $300 a day for every bed. Jake McDaniel, Network Indiana.
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1: From the Tri-County Weather Center, I'm Bill Banks on All News 1520 WKVI. 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Tonight, we'll see showers and thunderstorms, mostly before midnight, low of 51 degrees. Tomorrow, partly sunny and cooler with a high of 56. A northwest wind will gust to 30 miles per hour. Tomorrow night, clear and 40. I'm Bill Banks. 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
8: Wow, yeah, since the storm, it's been crazy busy for us. 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
11: This is Kurt Lancaster from the Texas Farm Bureau Radio Network. Hoosier Ag Today's founder, Gary Troyt, was recently honored with a Farm Broadcaster of the Year Award from our National Association of Farm Broadcasting. A big Texas hats off to you, Gary. Speaking for my fellow farm broadcasters, the 65 Indiana radio stations that have aired Gary's Indiana reports, many for the last three decades, and thousands of Hoosier farmers and rural listeners. Congratulations, Gary, on a job well done.
12: Indiana livestock producers are keeping a close eye on feed costs as cattle prices continue to climb heading into the summer grilling season. I'm Greg Allen. This is Hoosier Ag Today. Brian Shooter, Executive Vice President for the Indiana Beef Cattle Association, says
13: we spent a lot of time over the years working with our checkoff dollars to find ways to increase demand for beef. Today we're seeing that demand continue to stay strong and support these good cattle prices that we're seeing now.
12: While grain prices have eased somewhat from recent highs, many farmers say volatility in commodity markets still creates uncertainty when planning for the months ahead.
13: A lot of our producers in Indiana are diversified. There are also corn and beans, and those enterprises are not quite as favorable as the beef industry right now. So a lot of producers are depending upon the income from these cattle operations to keep their operations viable.
12: I'm Greg Allen, Hoosier Ag Today, Indiana's Farm Network.
5: From the Tri-County Weather Center, I'm Bill Banks on All News 1520 WKVI. 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Tonight, we'll see showers and thunderstorms, mostly before midnight, low of 51 degrees. Tomorrow, partly sunny and cooler with a high of 56. A northwest wind will gust to 30 miles per hour. Tomorrow night, clear and 40. I'm Bill Banks. 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
27: Softball action around the area last night. It was Morgan Township over OD 12-1. North Judson defeated Triton 18-4. Winnemac 11-0 over Caston. Jimtown over Glenn 8-4. Knox 14, LaVille 2, Culver 13, Hebron 9. DeMott Christian defeated CGA 20-11 in Tippecanoe Valley over Bremen by a final of 17-6 in a conference battle. Tonight, it's North Miami at Argus, and Culver, 12-2, will take on Knox at 17-5 in a conference battle. Goshen is at Plymouth. Don't forget, Friday, our Max 98.3 game of the week. We go to Four Winds Field. It's John Glenn versus Bremen in a key conference battle. And we'll have all that for you starting at 6:30 with our pregame, 7 o'clock with the first pitch from Four Winds Field in South Bend. That's your sports check. 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
14: ABC News, I'm Dave Packer. President Trump is on his way to China to meet with President Xi Jinping. It will be the leaders' sixth meeting. This time, the war in Iran likely to be on the minds of both leaders. ABC's Alex Preche has more from the White House.
15: China is a major buyer of Iranian oil, and that has been a point with which the United States has tried to encourage China to help them gain leverage with Iran in striking some sort of peace deal here. The president, he said that a lot of things will be discussed between him and President Xi. He doesn't think that Iran is one of them.
14: Pentagon officials say the cost of the war in Iran has grown. It's now $29 billion. Testifying on the Hill, Defense Secretary Pete Hegseth asking Congress for nearly $1.5 trillion for defense for the 2027 budget. A new inflation report showing consumer prices rose 3.8% in April versus last year. At least 11 cases of Honda virus are now confirmed. That's tied to a Dutch cruise in the Atlantic Ocean. This is ABC News. The NBA is mourning the death of Brandon Clark at the age of 29. LAPD sources say his body was found in a home overnight. Sources say narcotics were also found at the scene. ABC's Will Reeve reports.
16: Brandon Clark from Vancouver and Gonzaga University.
17: The Grizzlies forward was picked in the first round of the 2019 NBA draft. He played with Memphis for all 7 years of his career and signed a four-year, $52 million extension with the team back in 2022. But Clark's career was recently plagued by injuries. He appeared in just two games this season. His sudden death comes just weeks after he was arrested in Arkansas near the Tennessee border and charged with possession and trafficking of a controlled substance.
14: The 9/11 Memorial and Museum announced the 25th commemoration ceremony will include a moment of silence to honor those that have died of illnesses related to their time at or near the World Trade Center site. More than 9,000 people have died from 9/11 related illnesses. Dave Packer, ABC News.
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3: A weather situation that has some layers to it. I'm John Herrick. You're listening to Network Indiana. Not only are high temperatures supposed to be in the 80s throughout Indiana during the weekend, but Cody Moore at the National Weather Service in Indianapolis says the heat index values could be even higher.
20: So we do see rising humidity values, and it looks like our max apparent temperatures right now stay in the upper 80s. I do see some 90-degree potential readings for heat index across south central Indiana. But, you know, yeah, I wouldn't be surprised if the heat index does reach 90.
3: Rain and thunderstorms are also possible both Saturday and Sunday. Crime scene tape was seen on the southwest side of Indianapolis this afternoon because a person was killed and several others were injured, along with a dog, because of a stabbing. IMPD officer Tommy Thompson spoke to Network Indiana's Ryan Hedrick.
21: When you get victims off the street, where do you go from there?
22: Well, obviously that's evidence preservation, right? We've taken care of the life preservation. We need to take care of that evidence preservation, and that's what detectives are working on doing.
3: Thompson says tips from the community would be very helpful. $4.32 a gallon is the Indiana gas average today, according to AAA. That's down 3 cents from where it was this time on Monday. The national average is $4.50. Fishers police say they used drones and flock camera technology to take down a fraudster. Johnette Cruz reports.
23: Investigators say 21-year-old Emma Preet Singh was part of a scheme that defrauded a local woman out of over $200,000. Officers tracked Singh's rental car from Illinois to a Fisher subdivision where they watched him perform counter-surveillance maneuvers for nearly an hour. After a traffic stop, police found a $5 bill with a serial number that matched a photo Singh had sent the victim to identify himself. He's currently held on multiple felony counts. Johnette Cruz, Network Indiana.
3: And the Indianapolis Pizza Festival will be returning for a one-day-only event on Saturday, October 17th at the Indiana State Fairgrounds as part of the larger World Food Championships weekend. I'm John Herrick, and you're listening to Network Indiana.
24: The Stark County Youth Club's annual Radiothon, which was held May 1st on WKVI, was a strong success this year, generating $66,570 in pledged support from listeners and community members across the region. I'm Becca Shepherd for Stark County Family Dentistry from the WKVI Information Center. Marking it as one of the most successful fundraising events in the organization's history. Funds raised during the Radiothon will go to support programming, enrichment activities, and providing safe spaces that help local youth learn, grow, and build strong futures. Executive Director of the Stark County Youth Club, Irene Zaccone, stated that it was a phenomenal day and that the organization is incredibly grateful for the outpouring of love and generosity shown by the community. Stark County Youth Club extends its sincere thanks to the many volunteers, local businesses, and community members who contributed to the success of this year's event and helped continue the Growing Greatness mission. Stark County Youth Club was founded in 2001 and serves students in kindergarten through 12th grade across multiple sites in the county, providing accessible programs that are focused on academic support, enrichment, and positive youth development in Stark County. For more information about Stark County Youth Club or for community members who wish to make a pledge or donation, you can visit the scyc.org. The Stark County Park Board will be holding a regular meeting this evening, Tuesday, May 12th. This meeting is scheduled to begin at 6 p.m. Central Time and will be held at the Annex Building Number 1 in Knox, which is located at 53 East Mound Street. Items on the agenda for this meeting include the approval of minutes from the April 14th regular meeting, as well as discussion on the electric at Bass Lake Campground. The Park Board will discuss costs for pavilion and other rentals for Bass Lake Beach before hearing the superintendent's report and a financial report. After any other business that may come before the board, the meeting will be adjourned. There is a reminder that during Park Board meetings, those wishing to speak should raise their hand and wait to be called on by the board president before making statements or asking questions. The public is invited to attend this meeting. State Senator Mike Bohachek has begun work on 2027 legislation that would legalize medical marijuana in Indiana. Bohachek stated that in light of the governor's openness to considering legislation regarding the legalization of marijuana, he believes the state needs to consider a feasible policy that would be the most helpful to both Hoosiers and the economy. Bohachek is currently planning to work on legislation that would legalize medical marijuana, create parameters for use in a medical capacity, and establish a tax rate and policy for the sale and distribution of it. This proposed legislation comes after the federal government's recent reclassification of state-licensed medical marijuana as a Schedule III drug under the Controlled Substances Act. Schedule 3 drugs are substances with a moderate to low potential for physical dependence and a high potential for psychological dependence and have accepted medical uses. Examples include ketamine, anabolic steroids, and Tylenol with codeine. The proposed legislation would also update the state impairment laws, establishing a blood concentration that would define impairment and creating trainings needed for law enforcement to identify impairment by THC. The LaPorte County Health Department has announced a series of free CPR classes to be held throughout the month of June. These classes are open to community members and are part of LaPorte County's continued efforts to become designated as a heart-safe community, or a community that has implemented measures to improve survival rates from sudden cardiac arrest. The first of these free CPR classes will take place Saturday, June 6th from 8 a.m. to noon at the LaPorte Fire Station No. 1, which is located at 809 West 18th Street. There will be another free CPR training on Friday, June 12th at Creek Ridge County Park from 10 a.m. to 2 p.m. The following day, Saturday, June 13th, there will be another free CPR training at the LaPorte County Family YMCA to take place from 8 a.m. to 1 p.m. On Wednesday, June 24th, there will be two free CPR classes at the LaPorte Fire Station. The first class will run from 8 a.m. to noon, with the second class beginning at noon and going until 4 p.m. Finally, there will be a free CPR class at Lure County Park in LaPorte on June 26th from 10 a.m. to 2 p.m. These free classes have limited spots and pre-registration is required. Links can be found online at the LaPorte County Health Department's website and on their social media. 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
0: From the Tri-County Weather Center, I'm Bill Banks on All News 1520 WKVI. 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Tonight, we'll see showers and thunderstorms, mostly before midnight, low of 51 degrees. Tomorrow, partly sunny and cooler with a high of 56. A northwest wind will gust to 30 miles per hour. Tomorrow night, clear and 40. I'm Bill Banks. 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
6: Indiana livestock producers are keeping a close eye on feed costs as cattle prices continue to climb heading into the summer grilling season. I'm Greg Allen. This is Hoosier Ag Today. Brian Shooter, Executive Vice President for the Indiana Beef Cattle Association, says
11: we spent a lot of time over the years working with our checkoff dollars to find ways to increase demand for beef. Today, we're seeing that demand continue to stay strong and support these good cattle prices that we're seeing now.
6: While grain prices have eased somewhat from recent highs, many farmers say volatility in commodity markets still creates uncertainty when planning for the months ahead.
11: A lot of our producers in Indiana are diversified. There are also corn and beans, and those enterprises are not quite as favorable as the beef industry right now. So a lot of producers are depending upon the income from these cattle operations to keep their operations viable.
6: I'm Greg Allen, Hoosier Ag Today, Indiana's Farm Network.
24: Turning now to funeral arrangements. 93-year-old Bonnie L. Hannawalt of Winnemac passed away May 4th. Graveside services will be held at 1 p.m. Eastern Time Wednesday, May 13th at the Winnemac Cemetery, South Lawn Addition. Memorial contributions can be made to the Winnemac Fire Department in memory of 93-year-old Bonnie L. Hannawalt of Winnemac. 47-year-old Carrie Danielle Sloan of Fort Wayne, formerly of Knox, passed away May 5th. Friends will be received from 1 to 2 p.m. Central Time Thursday, May 14th at the Brayman & Son Memorial Chapel in Knox. Memorials may be made to the funeral home in memory of 47-year-old Carrie Danielle Sloan of Fort Wayne, formerly of Knox. 72-year-old Michael Edward Mike Cloud of Pulaski passed away May 7th. Visitation will take place from 3 to 7 p.m. Eastern Time Thursday, May 14th at Frayne Mortuary in Winnemac. Private family services will also be held at Frayne Mortuary. In lieu of flowers, memorial contributions may be made to Friends of Tippecanoe River State Park or the Cystic Fibrosis Foundation in memory of 72-year-old Michael Edward Mike Cloud of Pulaski. You can find complete obituary information online at WKVI.com.
0: 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Tonight, we'll see showers and thunderstorms, mostly before midnight, low of 51 degrees. Tomorrow, partly sunny and cooler with a high of 56. A northwest wind will gust to 30 miles per hour. Tomorrow night, clear and 40. I'm Bill Banks. For your local forecast 24/7, visit WKVI.com.
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13: Big time win for the Oregon Davis Lady Cat Softball Club as they had a huge win on Monday night, beating South Bend Lady Panthers 26-9 in South Bend on the road. I've been told this is the first game they have won since starting their program back up 4 years ago. We congratulate the Oregon Davis Lady Cats. Also, big-time congratulations to Maddie Cleek of South Central. There on the softball club, she achieved her 100th career strikeout. Quite an achievement there. for Miss Clee, because that's your sports check. I'm Mitch Columbi. 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
12: AP News, I'm Ben Thomas. President Trump set to land in Beijing Wednesday for a state visit with Chinese leader Xi Jinping. Sagar Magani reports he's been downplaying their differences over the Iran war.
14: China is the biggest buyer of Iranian oil. The president's been unsuccessfully trying to get Xi Jinping to use that leverage to prod Iran into agreeing on U.S. terms for ending the war, or at the very least, reopening the Strait of Hormuz. As he left the White House,
15: we're going to have a long talk about it. I think he's been relatively good, to be honest with you.
14: But minutes later,
15: we have a lot of things to discuss. I wouldn't say Iran is one of them, to be honest with you, because we have Iran very much under control.
14: The Trump administration seemingly determined not to let differences over Iran overshadow efforts to make progress on other matters with China, including trade. Sagar Magani, Washington.
12: Soaring gasoline prices fueled a surge in inflation last month. The Labor Department reports the Consumer Price Index up 3.8% from April last year. President Trump was asked about it.
15: The only thing that matters when I'm talking about Iran, they can't have a nuclear weapon. I don't think about Americans' financial situation. I don't think about anybody. I think about one thing. We cannot let Iran have a nuclear weapon.
12: A gallon of gas is averaging just above $4.50 nationwide, according to AAA. Mixed outcomes Wednesday for President Trump's efforts to reshape U.S. House districts. Missouri's top court upheld a new map that could benefit Republicans in the midterm elections. Melissa Dwyer reports.
16: The Republican push for South Carolina to join the national redistricting battle fizzled after an initial vote in the state Senate fell short. Five Republicans joined all the Democrats in the chamber to reject the proposal. I'm Lisa Dwyer.
12: This is AP News. A Swedish cafe run by AI.
17: Startup Andon Labs has put Mona in charge of their cafe in Stockholm.
18: I was wondering why you don't have any bread today.
26: Oh, out of bread? That's not good. Unfortunately, I can't fix that right now from here, but I'll let the staff on site know immediately.
17: Kaitan Greslak is the barista. He works for Mona.
27: She is terrible at ordering stuff. No bread, too much bread. Bakeries.
17: Mona is not real, so she forgets previous orders. The cafe is billed as a controlled experiment to explore how AI might be deployed. Greslak says this experiment is proving his worth.
27: Regular baristas like me and the bottom feeders, all the workers are pretty much safe.
17: He says managers may be worried about their futures with AI. I'm Ed Donahue.
12: And more stories at APnews.com. I'm Ben Thomas. 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
9: President Trump arriving in China Wednesday ahead of a meeting with China's President Xi. ABC's Karen Travers.
10: Iran and the war is going to loom large, and the president's going to try to put pressure on China's President Xi to use his leverage over Tehran to try to get the war to end and try to get Iran to reopen the Strait of Hormuz. Now,

0: This is ABC News. SpaceX is rolling out a new and improved rocket touted to be the most powerful yet. The rocket test flight set for the SpaceX launch site in Starbase, Texas, this month.
1: SpaceX set to debut a new version of the world's most powerful reusable rocket and spacecraft in a flight test that's scheduled for May 19th. Engineers have taken lessons from nearly a dozen earlier flights. The flight's success could be key to NASA's ongoing plan to return astronauts to the moon's surface and create a permanent moon base, building upon NASA's successful Artemis II lunar mission and flyby test flight. Michelle Franzen, ABC News.
0: Millions in the western states are bracing for another day of record-breaking heat. An extreme heat warning in place for the third day in a row. For Phoenix, temperatures reached up to 108 degrees on Tuesday, and a heat advisory in Central California, with temperatures also set to be in the triple digits again. Dave Packer, ABC News.
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5: A weather situation that has some layers to it. I'm John Herrick. You're listening to Network Indiana. Not only are high temperatures supposed to be in the 80s throughout Indiana during the weekend, but Cody Moore at the National Weather Service in Indianapolis says the heat index values could be even higher.
6: So we do see rising humidity values, and it looks like our max apparent temperatures right now stay in the upper 80s. I do see some 90 degree potential readings for heat index across South Central Indiana, but I wouldn't be surprised if the heat index does reach 90.
5: Rain and thunderstorms are also possible both Saturday and Sunday. Crime scene tape was seen on the southwest side of Indianapolis this afternoon because a person was killed and several others were injured along with a dog because of a stabbing. IMPD officer Tommy Thompson spoke to Network Indiana's Ryan Hedrick.
7: When you get victims off the street, where do you go from there?
8: Well, obviously that's evidence preservation, right? We've taking care of the life preservation. We need to take care of that evidence preservation, and that's what detectives are working on doing.
5: Thompson says tips from the community would be very helpful. $4.32 a gallon is the Indiana gas average today, according to AAA. That's down 3 cents from where it was this time on Monday. The national average is $4.50. Fishers police say they used drones and flock camera technology to take down a fraudster. Johnette Cruz reports.
9: Investigators say 21-year-old Emma Preet Singh was part of a scheme that defrauded a local woman out of over $200,000. Officers tracked Singh's rental car from Illinois to a Fisher subdivision where they watched him perform counter-surveillance maneuvers for nearly an hour. After a traffic stop, police found a $5 bill with a serial number that matched a photo Singh had sent the victim to identify himself. He's currently held on multiple felony counts. Johnette Cruz, Network Indiana.
5: And the Indianapolis Pizza Festival will be returning for a one-day-only event on Saturday, October 17th at the Indiana State Fairgrounds as part of the larger World Food Championships weekend. I'm John Herrick, and you're listening to Network Indiana.
10: The Indiana Criminal Justice Institute, or ICJI, is partnering with the Indiana State Police, ISP, and local law enforcement agencies across the state to urge Hoosiers to buckle up as part of its national Click It or Ticket campaign, which is a high-visibility enforcement effort focused on increasing seatbelt use. I'm Becca Shepherd from the WKVI Information Center. Beginning yesterday, May 11th, and going through May 31st, officers will work overtime to ensure drivers and passengers are using their seatbelts and that children are properly secured. Indiana law requires drivers and all passengers to buckle up. Children under the age of 8 must be properly restrained in a federally approved child car seat or booster seat. Drivers can be cited for lack of seatbelt use, but also for each unbuckled passenger under the age of 16. Parents and caregivers are encouraged to make sure children are in the right car seat and that it is used correctly and properly installed. Resources

0: 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To schedule an appointment with a certified car seat safety technician at one of Indiana's 100 fitting stations, you can visit on.in.gov/safekids. Both of those links can also be found online at wkvi.com. The LaPorte County Health Department has announced a series of free CPR classes to be held throughout the month of June. These classes are open to community members and are part of LaPorte County's continued efforts to become designated as a heart-safe community, or a community that has implemented measures to improve survival rates from sudden cardiac arrest. The first of these free CPR classes will take place Saturday, June 6th from 8 a.m. to noon at the LaPorte Fire Station No. 1, which is located at 809 West 18th Street. There will be another free CPR training on Friday, June 12th at Creek Ridge County Park from 10 a.m. to 2 p.m. The following day, Saturday, June 13th, there will be another free CPR training at the LaPorte County Family YMCA to take place from 8 a.m. to 1 p.m. On Wednesday, June 24th, there will be two free CPR classes at the LaPorte Fire Station. The first class will run from 8 a.m. to noon, with the second class beginning at noon and going until 4 p.m. Finally, there will be a free CPR class at Lehrer County Park in LaPorte on June 26th from 10 a.m. to 2 p.m. These free classes have limited spots and pre-registration is required. Links can be found online in the LaPorte County Health Department's website and on their social media. State Senator Mike Bohachek has begun work on 2027 legislation that would legalize medical marijuana in Indiana. Bohachek stated that in light of the governor's openness to considering legislation regarding the legalization of marijuana, he believes the state needs to consider a feasible policy that would be the most helpful to both Hoosiers and the economy. Bohachek is currently planning to work on legislation that would legalize medical marijuana, create parameters for use in a medical capacity, and establish a tax rate and policy for the sale and distribution of it. This proposed legislation comes after the federal government's recent reclassification of state-licensed medical marijuana as a Schedule III drug under the Controlled Substances Act. Schedule III drugs are substances with a moderate to low potential for physical dependence and a high potential for psychological dependence and have accepted medical uses. Examples include ketamine, anabolic steroids, and Tylenol with codeine. The proposed legislation would also update the state impairment laws, establishing a blood concentration that would define impairment and creating trainings needed for law enforcement to identify impairment by THC. I'm Becca Shepherd from the WKVI Information Center. Visit our website, WKVI.com, or our Facebook page, Tri-County News, for all of your local news 24/7.
1: From the Tri-County Weather Center, I'm Bill Banks on All News 1520 WKVI. 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Tonight, we'll see showers and thunderstorms, mostly before midnight, low of 51 degrees. Tomorrow, partly sunny and cooler with a high of 56. A northwest wind will gust to 30 miles per hour. Tomorrow night, clear and 40. I'm Bill Banks. 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
4: This is a Bloomberg Money Minute. The big story today, inflation, which accelerated in April, mostly at the gas pump, but also food, and rents were higher too. Consumer prices last month up 3.8% year over year. That's the fastest pace in 3 years, and that sent stocks mostly lower and oil higher. The Dow gaining 56 points, but the NASDAQ down 186 on a sell-off in chip stocks, the S&P lower by 12. With the Strait of Hormuz still closed to tanker traffic, oil was up 4%, closing just above $102 a barrel. Meantime, AAA says the average price of a gallon of regular gas nationwide, $4.50. Shares of Wendy's up 17% after the Financial Times said a private equity firm considering taking the burger chain private. And no deal. Jack Daniel's maker Brown Forman rejecting a $15 billion takeover offer from rival Sazerac, the maker of Southern Comfort, Svedka Vodka, Buzzballs, and lots more, according to the Wall Street Journal. Tom Busby, Bloomberg Radio.
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7: Indiana livestock producers are keeping a close eye on feed costs as cattle prices continue to climb heading into the summer grilling season. I'm Greg Allen. This is Hoosier Ag Today. Brian Shooter, Executive Vice President for the Indiana Beef Cattle Association, says
8: we spent a lot of time over the years working with our checkoff dollars to find ways to increase demand for beef. Today, we're seeing that demand continue to stay strong and support these good cattle prices that we're seeing now.
7: While grain prices have eased somewhat from recent highs, many farmers say volatility in commodity markets still creates uncertainty when planning for the months ahead.
8: A lot of our producers in Indiana are diversified. There are also corn and beans, and those enterprises are not quite as favorable as the beef industry right now. So a lot of producers are depending upon the income from these cattle operations to keep their operations viable.
7: I'm Greg Allen, Hoosier Ag Today, Indiana's Farm Network.
9: Turning now to funeral arrangements. 93-year-old Bonnie L. Hannawalt of Winnemac passed away May 4th. Graveside services will be held at 1 p.m. Eastern Time Wednesday, May 13th at the Winnemac Cemetery, South Lawn Addition. Memorial contributions can be made to the Winnemac Fire Department in memory of 93-year-old Bonnie L. Hannawalt of Winnemac. 47-year-old Carrie Danielle Sloan of Fort Wayne, formerly of Knox, passed away May 5th. Friends will be received from 1 to 2 p.m. Central Time Thursday, May 14th at the Brayman & Son Memorial Chapel in Knox. Memorials may be made to the funeral home in memory of 47-year-old Carrie Danielle Sloan of Fort Wayne, formerly of Knox. 72-year-old Michael Edward Mike Cloud of Pulaski passed away May 7th. Visitation will take place from 3 to 7 p.m. Eastern Time Thursday, May 14th at Frayne Mortuary in Winnemac. Private family services will also be held at Frayne Mortuary. In lieu of flowers, memorial contributions may be made to Friends of Tippecanoe River State Park or the Cystic Fibrosis Foundation in memory of 72-year-old Michael Edward Mike Cloud of Pulaski. You can find complete obituary information online at WKVI.com.
10: 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Tonight, we'll see showers and thunderstorms, mostly before midnight, low of 51 degrees. Tomorrow, partly sunny and cooler with a high of 56. A northwest wind will gust to 30 miles per hour. Tomorrow night, clear and 40. I'm Bill Banks. 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
3: Network Indiana Sports, I'm Nathaniel Finch. Day one of practice at the Indianapolis Motor Speedway in preparation for the Indy 500. Two-time race winner Joseph Newgarden describes the approach to the first day on the track.
14: I don't have a crystal ball, but you know, if we get an opportunity like we did last year, I think we'll be in a good spot. Every year is different, though. You know, there's what worked last year might not work this year. I'm always thinking that. So, you know, today we'll just get our, we'll get our feet wet and see, you know, see how things feel, and then hopefully adjust from there with a good car.
3: That's from the Indy Star. A tough blow for the Indiana Pacers, losing their lottery pick as it falls to number 5 and subsequently heads to the Clippers. But Pacers president of basketball operations Kevin Pritchard says he doesn't regret the move that brought in Ivica Zubats.
15: I'm not sorry about doing the trade. I felt like that was the right trade at the right time. What I felt for is Mr. Simon, like 37 years in the draft, or, you know, 37 years and not moving up once, is it's just tough. And I felt like we were due a little luck. You have to take risk.
3: That's from the Pat McAfee Show. The Indiana Fever head out west for a one-off against the LA Sparks. That takes place late tomorrow night. Then Indiana comes back home on Friday night. Fever head coach Stephanie White on the wonky schedule.
16: It's crazy scheduling to go out for a one-off when you're crossing three time zones. You know, I don't know that you see this in other sports leagues that have more teams. So we'll go out a day early. We'll get adjusted. We got to come back and play, you know, 48 hours later. So, you know, we'll have to come back and prioritize rest on our day in between, and then be locked in to prep for Washington on Friday.
3: With your Network Indiana Sports Report, I'm Nathaniel Finch.
17: News. I'm Ted Linder. President Trump on his way to China, where he'll meet with leader Xi Jinping. Trump saying he'll ask for his cooperation to reopen the Strait of Hormuz. Fox's Aisha Hosni with more.
18: He did say he's going to have a long talk with him about it, noting, though, that China is the largest buyer of Iranian crude oil.
19: We've had no problem, and he's been a friend of mine. He's been somebody that we get along with.
18: Trump says the ceasefire with Iran is on life support.
17: Tariffs will also be discussed. It's primary night tonight. Shelley Capito has won the Republican nomination for U.S. Senate in West Virginia. Carol Miller wins the Republican nomination for U.S. House in West Virginia's 1st Congressional District. In Nebraska, Pete Ricketts wins the Republican nomination for Senate, and Cindy Burbank wins the Democratic nomination. Jim Pillen wins the Republican nomination for governor in Nebraska, while Lynn Walls wins the Democratic nomination for governor in the state. America's listening to Fox News.
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25: A weather situation that has some layers to it. I'm John Herrick. You're listening to Network Indiana. Not only are high temperatures supposed to be in the 80s throughout Indiana during the weekend, but Cody Moore at the National Weather Service in Indianapolis says the heat index values could be even higher.
26: So we do see rising humidity values, and it looks like our max apparent temperatures right now stay in the upper 80s. I do see some 90-degree potential readings for heat index across south central Indiana. But, you know, yeah, I wouldn't be surprised if the heat index does reach 90.
25: Rain and thunderstorms are also possible both Saturday and Sunday. Crime scene tape was seen on the southwest side of Indianapolis this afternoon because a person was killed and several others were injured, along with a dog, because of a stabbing. IMPD officer Tommy Thompson spoke to Network Indiana's Ryan Hedrick.
0: When you get victims off the street, where do you go from there?
1: Well, obviously that's evidence preservation, right? We've taken care of the life preservation. We need to take care of that evidence preservation, and that's what detectives are working on doing.
25: Thompson says tips from the community would be very helpful. $4.32 a gallon is the Indiana gas average today, according to AAA. That's down 3 cents from where it was this time on Monday. The national average is $4.50. Fishers police say they used drones and flock camera technology to take down a fraudster. Johnette Cruz reports.
2: Investigators say 21-year-old Emma Preet Singh was part of a scheme that defrauded a local woman out of over $200,000. Officers tracked Singh's rental car from Illinois to a Fisher subdivision where they watched him perform counter-surveillance maneuvers for nearly an hour. After a traffic stop, police found a $5 bill with a serial number that matched a photo Singh had sent the victim to identify himself. He's currently held on multiple felony counts. Johnette Cruz, Network Indiana.
25: And the Indianapolis Pizza Festival will be returning for a one-day-only event on Saturday, October 17th at the Indiana State Fairgrounds as part of the larger World Food Championships weekend. I'm John Herrick, and you're listening to Network Indiana.
4: Marshall County Council ponders some tough decisions on taxes. I'm Rusty Nixon, Max 98.3 FM News. Financial consultant for the Marshall County Council, Steve Dalton, Senator Dalton, appeared before the board on Monday to start the discussion on how the county will deal with two upcoming decisions based on recent legislation in Indianapolis. First item up for discussion was the local income tax, or LIT, of 1.25% per payroll check in the county that's set to have the jail portion paid off in early 2027. That could take 0.25% off the tax, but would have a profound effect on the county.
5: If you make it all go away, you've got a gigantic hole in the general fund to the tune of at least $4 million, maybe six per year. So I think you need to do something. Whether it's this fall or the following fall, you'll need to replace the lion's share of those dollars so that you can continue to operate. To make it entirely go away would be a pretty amazing, gigantic hit on the general fund.
4: Second item was the Community Crossings Grant funds for local governments to improve highway infrastructure, but now have a condition applied by the state legislature.
5: The legislature has weaponized the wheel tax, if you will. And they have basically said, if you don't have one, you don't have access to the same pool of dollars. There's a large pool of dollars that are available to those that have a wheel tax. And there's a much smaller pool of dollars to those that do not have a wheel tax, attempting to incentivize counties and even municipalities to pass some form of wheel tax to get, quote unquote, skin in the game. And they have been threatening to further weaponize by saying you need to go big, but they have not done so. So right now we apply for what's called community crossings, or your highway engineer does. And it may be a factor that they're not telling us about in the decisions they make, but it's not specific to the statute that they use your fee level against you.
4: Dalton urged the council to take time during the summer to have work sessions involving the Marshall County commissioners to work through those issues, quickly adding,
5: let me reiterate, there are no major problems financially in the county right now. You guys have done a great job. We just are looking forward. You have reserves. You're well-balanced. You just made changes to the job descriptions. You guys are fine.
4: Average gasoline prices in Indiana have fallen 46.5 cents a gallon in the last week, averaging $4.36 a gallon, according to Gas Buddy's survey of 3,271 stations in Indiana. Prices in Indiana are 40.6 cents a gallon higher than a month ago. They stand $1.31 a gallon higher than a year ago. National average price of diesel has increased 0.2 cents compared to a week ago and stands at $5.623 per gallon. The lowest reported prices locally in Argus at $4.59 a gallon. Bourbon's lowest price reported at $4.29. Bremen at $4.19, Culver at $4.89, La Paz at $4.43, and Plymouth at $4.23. According to Gas Buddy price reports, the cheapest station in Indiana was priced at $3.49 a gallon yesterday. The most expensive was $5.09 a gallon, a difference of $1.60 a gallon. Gas Buddy is North America's trusted fuel savings platform, helping consumers save money on fuel for over 25 years at GasBuddy.com. You may remember back in October of 2025 when the Fed struck a deal with Indiana leaders to house illegal immigrants at the Miami Correctional Facility. Jake McDaniel reports on where things stand right now.
6: The feds haven't paid Indiana since November. The Indiana Capital Chronicle says the feds are 5 months behind on payments for housing immigration detainees at the Miami Correctional Facility. Since the money stopped coming in, the state has already spent about $10 million to take care of everyone there. Indiana originally signed a deal with ICE to fill an empty wing of the prison with up to 1,000 people at a time. The state is supposed to get nearly $300 a day for every bed. Jake McDaniel, Network Indiana.
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7: 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Tonight, we'll see showers and thunderstorms, mostly before midnight, low of 51 degrees. Tomorrow, partly sunny and cooler with a high of 56. A northwest wind will gust to 30 miles per hour. Tomorrow night, clear and 40. I'm Bill Banks. 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
10: 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The big story today, inflation, which accelerated in April, mostly at the gas pump, but also food, and rents were higher too. Consumer prices last month up 3.8% year over year. That's the fastest pace in 3 years. And that sent stocks mostly lower and oil higher. The Dow gaining 56 points, but the NASDAQ down 186 on a sell-off in chip stocks. The S&P lower by 12. With the Strait of Hormuz still closed to tanker traffic, oil was up 4%, closing just above $102 a barrel. Meantime, AAA says the average price of a gallon of regular gas nationwide, $4.50. Shares of Wendy's up 17% after the Financial Times said a private equity firm considering taking the burger chain private. And no deal. Jack Daniels maker Brown-Forman rejecting a $15 billion takeover offer from rival Sazerac, the maker of Southern Comfort, Svedka, vodka, buzzballs, and lots more, according to the Wall Street Journal. Tom Busby, Bloomberg Radio.
11: Today in school, I learned a lot. 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And in physics, I learned that I'm a loser.
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16: Indiana livestock producers are keeping a close eye on feed costs as cattle prices continue to climb heading into the summer grilling season. I'm Greg Allen. This is Hoosier Ag Today. Brian Shooter, Executive Vice President for the Indiana Beef Cattle Association, says
17: we spent a lot of time over the years working with our checkoff dollars to find ways to increase demand for beef. Today, we're seeing that demand continue to stay strong and support these good cattle prices that we're seeing now.
16: While grain prices have eased somewhat from recent highs, many farmers say volatility in commodity markets still creates uncertainty when planning for the months ahead.
17: A lot of our producers in Indiana are diversified. There are also corn and beans, and those enterprises are not quite as favorable as the beef industry right now. So a lot of producers are depending upon the income from these cattle operations to keep their operations viable.
16: I'm Greg Allen, Hoosier Ag Today, Indiana's Farm Network.
4: Marshall County Council ponders some tough decisions on taxes. I'm Rusty Nixon, Max 98.3 FM News. Financial consultant for the Marshall County Council, Steve Dalton, of Senator Dalton, appeared before the board on Monday to start the discussion on how the county will deal with two upcoming decisions based on recent legislation in Indianapolis. First item up for discussion was the local income tax, or LIT, of 1.25% per payroll check in the county that's set to have the jail portion paid off in early 2027. That could take 0.25% off the tax, but would have a profound effect on the county.
5: If you make it all go away, you've got a gigantic hole in the general fund to the tune of at least $4 million, maybe six per year. So I think you need to do something. Whether it's this fall or the following fall, you'll need to replace the lion's share of those dollars that you can continue to operate. To make it entirely go away would be a pretty amazing, gigantic hit on the general fund.
4: Second item was the Community Crossings grant funds for local governments to improve highway infrastructure, but now have a condition applied by the state legislature.
5: The legislature has weaponized the wheel tax, if you will, and they have basically said, if you don't have one, you don't have access to the same pool of dollars. There's a large pool of dollars that are available to those that have a wheel tax. And there's a much smaller pool of dollars to those that do not have a wheel tax, attempting to incentivize counties and even municipalities to pass some form of wheel tax to get, quote unquote, skin in the game. And they have been threatening to further weaponize by saying you need to go big, but they have not done so. So right now we apply for what's called community crossings, or your highway engineer does. And it may be a factor that they're not telling us about in the decisions they make, but it's not specific to the statute that they use your fee level against you.
4: Dalton urged the council to take time during the summer to have work sessions involving the Marshall County commissioners to work through those issues, quickly adding,
5: let me reiterate, there are no major problems financially in the county right now. You guys have done a great job. We just are looking forward. You have reserves. You're well-balanced. You just made changes to the job descriptions. You guys are fine.
4: Average gasoline prices in Indiana have fallen 46.5 cents a gallon in the last week, averaging $4.36 a gallon, according to Gas Buddy's survey of 3,271 stations in Indiana. Prices in Indiana are 40.6 cents a gallon higher than a month ago. They stand $1.31 a gallon higher than a year ago. National average price of diesel has increased 0.2 cents compared to a week ago and stands at $5.623 per gallon. The lowest reported prices locally in Argus at $4.59 a gallon. Bourbon's lowest price reported at $4.29. Freeman at 419, Culver at 489, La Paz at 443, and Plymouth at 423. According to Gas Buddy price reports, the cheapest station in Indiana was priced at $3.49 a gallon yesterday. The most expensive was $5.09 a gallon, a difference of $1.60 a gallon. Gas Buddy is North America's trusted fuel savings platform, helping consumers save money on fuel for over 25 years at GasBuddy.com. You may remember back in October of 2025 when the Fed struck a deal with Indiana leaders to house illegal immigrants at the Miami Correctional Facility. Jake McDaniel reports on where things stand right now.
6: The feds haven't paid Indiana since November. The Indiana Capital Chronicle says the feds are 5 months behind on payments for housing immigration detainees at the Miami Correctional Facility. Since the money stopped coming in, the state has already spent about $10 million to take care of everyone there. Indiana originally signed a deal with ICE to fill an empty wing of the prison with up to 1,000 people at a time. The state is supposed to get nearly $300 a day for every bed. Jake McDaniel, Network Indiana.
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7: 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Tonight, we'll see showers and thunderstorms, mostly before midnight, low of 51 degrees. Tomorrow, partly sunny and cooler with a high of 56. A northwest wind will gust to 30 miles per hour. Tomorrow night, clear and 40. I'm Bill Banks. 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
4: Softball action around the area last night. It was Morgan Township over OD 12-1, North Judson. They defeated Triton 18-4. Winamac 11-0 over Caston. Jimtown over Glenn 8-4. Knox 14, LaVille 2. Culver 13, Hebron 9. DeMott Christian defeated CGA 20-11. And Tippecanoe Valley over Bremen by a final of 17-6 in a conference battle. Tonight it's North Miami at Argus. And Culver 12-2 will take on Knox at 17-5 in a conference battle. Goshen is at Plymouth. Don't forget, Friday, our Max 98.3 Game of the Week. We go to Four Winds Field. It's John Glenn versus Bremen in a key conference battle. And we'll have all that for you starting at 6:30 with our pregame, 7 o'clock with the first pitch from Four Winds Field in South Bend. That's your sports check. 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I'm Rusty Nixon, Max 98.3 FM, part of the winning team at Kankakee Valley Broadcasting.
18: ABC News, I'm Dave Packard. President Trump arriving in China Wednesday ahead of a meeting with China's President Xi. ABC's Karen Travers.
19: Iran and the war is going to loom large, and the president's going to try to put pressure on China's President Xi to use his leverage over Tehran to try to get the war to end and try to get Iran to reopen the Strait of Hormuz. Now, he has tried that before. He has looked for China to use that leverage that they have as the biggest buyer of Iranian oil to put pressure on Iran, but it hasn't worked. China China has not gotten involved at this point.
1: That war taking a toll on Americans' finances. A new poll shows that 75% of Americans say the war with Iran has had a negative effect on their financial situation. Two Americans who on board that cruise ship with the outbreak of Hantavirus are in Atlanta getting monitored by health officials. One person's been experiencing symptoms and being held in a biocontainment unit. The other's considered a close contact. This is ABC News. SpaceX is rolling out a new and improved rocket touted to be the most powerful yet. The rocket test flight set for the SpaceX launch site in Starbase, Texas this month.
2: SpaceX set to debut a new version of the world's most powerful reusable rocket and spacecraft in a flight test that's scheduled for May 19th. Engineers have taken lessons from nearly a dozen earlier flights. The flight's success could be key to NASA's ongoing plan to return astronauts to the moon's surface and create a permanent moon base, building upon NASA's successful Artemis II lunar mission and flyby test flight. Michelle Franzen, ABC News.
1: Millions in the western states are bracing for another day of record-breaking heat. An extreme heat warning in place for the third day in a row. For Phoenix, temperatures reached up to 108 degrees on Tuesday, and a heat advisory in Central California, with temperatures also set to be in the triple digits again. Dave Packer, ABC News.
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24: A weather situation that has some layers to it. I'm John Herrick. You're listening to Network Indiana. Not only are high temperatures supposed to be in the 80s throughout Indiana during the weekend, but Cody Moore at the National Weather Service in Indianapolis says the heat index values could be even higher.
25: So we do see rising humidity values, and it looks like our max apparent temperatures right now stay in the upper 80s. I do see some 90-degree potential readings for heat index across south central Indiana. But, you know, yeah, I wouldn't be surprised if the heat index does reach 90.
24: Rain and thunderstorms are also possible both Saturday and Sunday. Crime scene tape was seen on the southwest side of Indianapolis this afternoon because a person was killed and several others were injured, along with a dog, because of a stabbing. IMPD officer Tommy Thompson spoke to Network Indiana's Ryan Hedrick.
28: When you get victims off the street, where do you go from there?
29: Well, obviously that's evidence preservation, right? We've taken care of the life preservation. We need to take care of that evidence preservation, and that's what detectives are working on doing.
24: Thompson says tips from the community would be very helpful. $4.32 a gallon is the Indiana gas average today, according to AAA. That's down 3 cents from where it was this time on Monday. The national average is $4.50. Fishers police say they used drones and flock camera technology to take down a fraudster. Johnette Cruz reports.
26: Investigators say 21-year-old Emma Preet Singh was part of a scheme that defrauded a local woman out of over $200,000. Officers tracked Singh's rental car from Illinois to a Fisher subdivision, where they watched him perform counter-surveillance maneuvers for nearly an hour. After a traffic stop, police found a $5 bill with a serial number that matched a photo Singh had sent the victim to identify himself. He's currently held on multiple felony counts. Johnette Cruz, Network Indiana.
24: And the Indianapolis Pizza Festival will be returning for a one-day-only event on Saturday, October 17th at the Indiana State Fairgrounds. as part of the larger World Food Championships weekend. I'm John Herrick, and you're listening to Network Indiana.
3: The Indiana Criminal Justice Institute, or ICJI, is partnering with the Indiana State Police, ISP, and local law enforcement agencies across the state to urge Hoosiers to buckle up as part of its national Click It or Ticket campaign, which is a high-visibility enforcement effort focused on increasing seatbelt use. I'm Becca Shepherd from the WKVI Information Center. Beginning yesterday, May 11th, and going through May 31st, officers will work overtime to ensure drivers and passengers are using their seatbelts and that children are properly secured. Indiana law requires drivers and all passengers to buckle up. Children under the age of 8 must be properly restrained in a federally approved child car seat or booster seat. Drivers can be cited for lack of seatbelt use, but also for each unbuckled passenger under the age of 16. Parents and caregivers are encouraged to make sure children are in the right car seat and that it is used correctly and properly installed. Resources on how to do so can be found at nhtsa.gov/the-right-seat. To schedule an appointment with a certified car seat safety technician at one of Indiana's 100 fitting stations, you can visit on.in.gov/safekids. Both of those links can also be found online at WKVI.com. The LaPorte County Health Department has announced a series of free CPR classes to be held throughout the month of June. These classes are open to community members and are part of LaPorte County's continued efforts to become designated as a heart-safe community, or a community that has implemented measures to improve survival rates from sudden cardiac arrest. The first of these free CPR classes will take place Saturday, June 6th from 8 a.m. to noon at the LaPorte Fire Station No. 1, which is located at 809 West 18th Street. There will be another free CPR training on Friday, June 12th at Creek Ridge County Park from 10 a.m. to 2 p.m. The following day, Saturday, June 13th, there will be another free CPR training at the LaPorte County Family YMCA to take place from 8 a.m. to 1 p.m. On Wednesday, June 24th, there will be two free CPR classes at the LaPorte Fire Station. The first class will run from 8 a.m. to noon, with the second class beginning at noon and going until 4 p.m. Finally, there will be a free CPR class at Lure County Park in LaPorte on June 26th from 10 a.m. to 2 p.m. These free classes have limited spots and pre-registration is required. Links can be found online in the LaPorte County Health Department's website and on their social media. State Senator Mike Bohachek has begun work on 2027 legislation that would legalize medical marijuana in Indiana. Bohachek stated that in light of the governor's openness to considering legislation regarding the legalization of marijuana, he believes the state needs to consider a feasible policy that would be the most helpful to both Hoosiers and the economy. Bohachek is currently planning to work on legislation that would legalize medical marijuana, create parameters for use in a medical capacity, and establish a tax rate and policy for the sale and distribution of it. This proposed legislation comes after the federal government's recent reclassification of state-licensed medical marijuana as a Schedule III drug under the Controlled Substances Act. Schedule III drugs are substances with a moderate to low potential for physical dependence and a high potential for psychological dependence and have accepted medical uses. Examples include ketamine, anabolic steroids, and Tylenol with codeine. The proposed legislation would also update the state impairment laws, establishing a blood concentration that would define impairment and creating trainings needed for law enforcement to identify impairment by THC. I'm Becca Shepherd from the WKVI Information Center. Visit our website, WKVI.com, or our Facebook page, Tri-County News, for all of your local news 24/7.
7: From the Tri-County Weather Center, I'm Bill Banks on All News 1520 WKVI. 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Tonight, we'll see showers and thunderstorms, mostly before midnight, low of 51 degrees. Tomorrow, partly sunny and cooler with a high of 56. A northwest wind will gust to 30 miles per hour. Tomorrow night, clear and 40. I'm Bill Banks. 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
24: This is a Bloomberg Money Minute. The big story today, inflation, which accelerated in April, mostly at the gas pump, but also food and rents were higher too. Consumer prices last month up 3.8% year over year. That's the fastest pace in 3 years. And that sent stocks mostly lower and oil higher. The Dow gaining 56 points, but the NASDAQ down 186 on a sell-off in chip stocks. The S&P lower by 12. With the Strait of Hormuz still closed to tanker traffic, oil was up 4%, closing just above $102 a barrel. Meantime, AAA says the average price of a gallon of regular gas nationwide, $4.50. Shares of Wendy's up 17% after the Financial Times said a private equity firm considering taking the burger chain private. And no deal. Jack Daniels maker Brown-Forman rejecting a $15 billion takeover offer from rival Sazerac, the maker of Southern Comfort, Svedka, vodka, Buzzballs, and lots more, according to the Wall Street Journal. Tom Busby, Bloomberg Radio.
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17: I'm Dave Packard. Tuesday's inflation report showing the war with Iran is pushing costs higher. Consumer prices up 3.8% in April versus last year. President Trump asked about it ahead of his trip to China for a summit with Xi Jinping.
18: The only thing that matters when I'm talking about Iran, they can't have a nuclear weapon. I don't think about American financial situation. I don't think about anybody. I think about one thing.
17: A group of black Alabama voters backed by the ACLU is fighting to block a move by state Republicans to reinstate a congressional map that had been ruled a racial gerrymander. At least 11 cases of hantavirus now confirmed tied to that Dutch cruise ship in the Atlantic Ocean. The World Health Organization is warning of the potential for more infections because symptoms can take weeks to present. The FDA commissioner stepping down, Marty McCarry resigning amid reports of tension with the Trump administration. He publicly clashed with President Trump, lawmakers, and some pharmaceutical companies. This is ABC News. Officials in Denver have identified a man who scaled an airport fence and walked onto a runway in front of a departing Frontier Airlines jet last Friday.
19: It was suicide, according to Denver's chief medical examiner. She says 41-year-old Michael Mott killed himself by scaling an airport perimeter fence and walking in front of a departing Frontier Airlines flight bound for Los Angeles. Denver Airport CEO Phil Washington says they did get an intrusion alarm on Friday night, but could not see Mott jumping the fence. Rather, an operator saw something else.
27: And identified a herd of deer just outside of the perimeter fence.
19: He says it took only 15 seconds for Mott to scale and jump the 8-foot fence with barbed wire on top, and then 2 minutes later, he stepped in front of the airplane. Alex Stone, ABC News.
17: French authorities arrested a man they say was plotting a terror attack with a Louvre in Paris as a potential target. Officials say they found ISIS-related images on his phone. Dave Packer, ABC News.
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3: A weather situation that has some layers to it. I'm John Herrick. 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Not only are high temperatures supposed to be in the 80s throughout Indiana during the weekend, but Cody Moore at the National Weather Service in Indianapolis says the heat index values could be even higher.
4: So we do see rising humidity values, and it looks like our max apparent temperatures right now stay in the upper 80s. I do see some 90-degree potential readings for heat index across south central Indiana. But, you know, yeah, I wouldn't be surprised if the heat index does reach 90.
3: Rain and thunderstorms are also possible both Saturday and Sunday. Crime scene tape was seen on the southwest side of Indianapolis this afternoon because a person was killed and several others were injured, along with a dog, because of a stabbing. IMPD officer Tommy Thompson spoke to Network Indiana's Ryan Hedrick.
5: When you get victims off the street, where do you go from there?
6: Well, obviously that's evidence preservation, right? We've taken care of the life preservation. We need to take care of that evidence preservation, and that's what detectives are working on doing.
3: Thompson says tips from the community would be very helpful. $4.32 a gallon is the Indiana gas average today, according to AAA. That's down 3 cents from where it was this time on Monday. The national average is $4.50. Fishers police say they used drones and flock camera technology to take down a fraudster. Johnette Cruz reports.
7: Investigators say 21-year-old Emma Preet Singh was part of a scheme that defrauded a local woman out of over $200,000. Officers tracked Singh's rental car from Illinois to a Fisher subdivision where they watched him perform counter-surveillance maneuvers for nearly an hour. After a traffic stop, police found a $5 bill with a serial number that matched a photo Singh had sent the victim to identify himself. He's currently held on multiple felony counts. Johnette Cruz, Network Indiana.
3: And the Indianapolis Pizza Festival will be returning for a one-day-only event on Saturday, October 17th at the Indiana State Fairgrounds as part of the larger World Food Championships weekend. I'm John Herrick, and you're listening to Network Indiana.
8: The Indiana Criminal Justice Institute, or ICJI, is partnering with the Indiana State Police, ISP, and local law enforcement agencies across the state to urge Hoosiers to buckle up as part of its national Click It or Ticket campaign, which is a high-visibility enforcement effort focused on increasing seatbelt use. I'm Becca Shepherd from the WKVI Information Center. Beginning yesterday, May 11th, and going through May 31st, officers will work overtime to ensure drivers and passengers are using their seatbelts and that children are properly secured. Indiana law requires drivers and all passengers to buckle up. Children under the age of 8 must be properly restrained in a federally approved child car seat or booster seat. Drivers can be cited for lack of seatbelt use, but also for each unbuckled passenger under the age of 16. Parents and caregivers are encouraged to make sure children are in the right car seat and that it is used correctly and properly installed. Resources on how to do so can be found at nhtsa.gov/the-right-seat. To schedule an appointment with a certified car seat safety technician at one of Indiana's 100 fitting stations, you can visit on.in.gov/safekids. Both of those links can also be found online at WKVI.com. The LaPorte County Health Department has announced a series of free CPR classes to be held throughout the month of June. These classes are open to community members and are part of LaPorte County's continued efforts to become designated as a heart-safe community, or a community that has implemented measures to improve survival rates from sudden cardiac arrest. The first of these free CPR classes will take place Saturday, June 6th from 8 a.m. to noon at the LaPorte Fire Station No. 1, which is located at 809 West 18th Street. There will be another free CPR training on Friday, June 12th at Creek Ridge County Park from 10 a.m. to 2 p.m. The following day, Saturday, June 13th, there will be another free CPR training at the LaPorte County Family YMCA to take place from 8 a.m. to 1 p.m. On Wednesday, June 24th, there will be two free CPR classes at the

0: LaPorte Fire Station. The first class will run from 8 a.m. to noon, with the second class beginning at noon and going until 4 p.m. Finally, there will be a free CPR class at Lure County Park in LaPorte on June 26th from 10 a.m. to 2 p.m. These free classes have limited spots and pre-registration is required. Links can be found online in the LaPorte County Health Department's website and on their social media. State Senator Mike Bohachek has begun work on 2027 legislation that would legalize medical marijuana in Indiana. Bohachek stated that in light of the governor's openness to considering legislation regarding the legalization of marijuana, he believes the state needs to consider a feasible policy that would be the most helpful to both Hoosiers and the economy. Bohachek is currently planning to work on legislation that would legalize medical marijuana, create parameters for use in a medical capacity, and establish a tax rate and policy for the sale and distribution of it. This proposed legislation comes after the federal government's recent reclassification of state-licensed medical marijuana as a Schedule III drug under the Controlled Substances Act. Schedule III drugs are substances with a moderate to low potential for physical dependence and a high potential for psychological dependence and have accepted medical uses. Examples include ketamine, anabolic steroids, and Tylenol with codeine. The proposed legislation would also update the state impairment laws, establishing a blood concentration that would define impairment and creating trainings needed for law enforcement to identify impairment by THC. I'm Becca Shepherd from the WKVI Information Center. Visit our website, WKVI.com, or our Facebook page, Tri-County News, for all of your local news 24/7.
1: From the Tri-County Weather Center, I'm Bill Banks on All News 1520 WKVI. 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Tonight, we'll see showers and thunderstorms, mostly before midnight, low of 51 degrees. Tomorrow, partly sunny and cooler with a high of 56. A northwest wind will gust to 30 miles per hour. Tomorrow night, clear and 40. I'm Bill Banks. 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
4: This is a Bloomberg Money Minute. The big story today, inflation, which accelerated in April, mostly at the gas pump, but also food, and rents were higher too. Consumer prices last month up 3.8% year over year. That's the fastest pace in 3 years. And that sent stocks mostly lower and oil higher. The Dow gaining 56 points, but the NASDAQ down 186 on a sell-off in chip stocks. The S&P lower by 12. With the Strait of Hormuz still closed to tanker traffic, oil was up 4%, closing just above $102 a barrel. Meantime, AAA says the average price of a gallon of regular gas nationwide, $4.50. Shares of Wendy's up 17% after the Financial Times said a private equity firm considering taking the burger chain private. And no deal. Jack Daniels maker Brown-Forman rejecting a $15 billion takeover offer from rival Sazerac, the maker of Southern Comfort, Svedka Vodka, Buzzballs, and lots more, according to the Wall Street Journal. Tom Busby, Bloomberg Radio.
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2: This is Ty Higgins from the Ohio AgNet. Hoosier Ag Today's founder Gary Truitt recently was honored with the Farm Broadcaster of the Year Award from our National Association of Farm Broadcasting. Gary was really surprised by the honor, but I can tell you many of us weren't. Gary's work for agriculture goes far outside his Indiana borders. Speaking for my fellow farm broadcasters, the 65 Indiana radio stations that have aired Gary's Indiana reports, many for the last three decades, and thousands of Hoosier farmers and rural listeners. Congratulations, Gary.
3: Indiana livestock producers are keeping a close eye on feed costs as cattle prices continue to climb heading into the summer grilling season. I'm Greg Allen. This is Hoosier Ag Today. Brian Shooter, Executive Vice President for the Indiana Beef Cattle Association, says
4: we spent a lot of time over the years working with our checkoff dollars to find ways to increase demand for beef. Today, we're seeing that demand continue to stay strong and support these good cattle prices that we're seeing now.
3: While grain prices have eased somewhat from recent highs, many farmers say volatility in commodity markets still creates uncertainty when planning for the months ahead.
4: A lot of our producers in Indiana are diversified. There are also corn and beans, and those enterprises are not quite as favorable as the beef industry right now. So a lot of producers are depending upon the income from these cattle operations to keep their operations viable.
3: I'm Greg Allen, Hoosier Ag Today, Indiana's Farm Network.
5: Turning now to funeral arrangements. 93-year-old Bonnie L. Hannawalt of Winnemac passed away May 4th. Graveside services will be held at 1 p.m. Eastern Time Wednesday, May 13th at the Winnemac Cemetery, South Lawn Addition. Memorial contributions can be made to the Winnemac Fire Department in memory of 93-year-old Bonnie L. Hannawalt of Winnemac. 47-year-old Carrie Danielle Sloan of Fort Wayne, formerly of Knox, passed away May 5th. Friends will be received from 1 to 2 p.m. Central Time Thursday, May 14th at the Brayman & Son Memorial Chapel in Knox. Memorials may be made to the funeral home in memory of 47-year-old Carrie Danielle Sloan of Fort Wayne, formerly of Knox. 72-year-old Michael Edward Mike Cloud of Pulaski passed away May 7th. Visitation will take place from 3 to 7 p.m. Eastern Time Thursday, May 14th at Frayne Mortuary in Winnemac. Private family services will also be held at Frayne Mortuary. In lieu of flowers, memorial contributions may be made to Friends of Tippecanoe River State Park or the Cystic Fibrosis Foundation in memory of 72-year-old Michael Edward Mike Cloud of Pulaski. You can find complete obituary information online at WKVI.com.
6: 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Tonight, we'll see showers and thunderstorms, mostly before midnight, low of 51 degrees. Tomorrow, partly sunny and cooler with a high of 56. A northwest wind will gust to 30 miles per hour. Tomorrow night, clear and 40. I'm Bill Banks. 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
10: Network Indiana Sports, I'm Nathaniel Finch. Day one of practice at the Indianapolis Motor Speedway in preparation for the Indy 500. Two-time race winner Joseph Newgarden describes the approach to the first day on the track.
11: I don't have a crystal ball, but, you know, if we get an opportunity like we did last year, I think we'll be in a good spot. Every year is different, though. You know, there's what worked last year might not work this year. I'm always thinking that. So, you know, today we'll just get our, we'll get our feet wet and see, you know, see how things feel and then hopefully adjust from there with a good car.
10: That's from the Indy Star. A tough blow for the Indiana Pacers, losing their lottery pick as it falls to number 5 and subsequently heads to the Clippers. But Pacers president of basketball operations Kevin Pritchard says he doesn't regret the move that brought in Ivica Zubac.
12: I'm not sorry about doing the trade. I felt like that was the right trade at the right time. What I felt for is Mr. Simon, like 37 years in the draft, or, you know, 37 years and not moving up once, is it's just tough. And I felt like we were due a little luck. You have to take risk.
10: That's from the Pat McAfee Show. The Indiana Fever head out west for a one-off against the LA Sparks. That takes place late tomorrow night. Then Indiana comes back home on Friday night. Fever head coach Stephanie White on the wonky schedule.
13: It's crazy scheduling to go out for a one-off when you're crossing three time zones. You know, I don't know that you see this in other sports leagues that have more teams. So we'll go out a day early. We'll get adjusted. We got to come back and play, you know, 48 hours later. So, you know, we'll have to come back and prioritize rest on our day in between and then be locked in to prep for Washington on Friday.
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8: News. I'm Chris DeMeo. President Trump is on his way to China, where he'll meet with China President Xi Jinping. One Senate Republican hopes the president can get a good deal for farmers.
14: My hope is that he'll open up markets for agriculture. That would be a good thing. You look at what he did with stopping the precursors of fentanyl coming into this country through by way of Mexico. Fentanyl deaths are way down.
8: Senator Eric Schmidt on Fox's The Ingram Angle. President Trump also says he'll talk with Xi about reopening the Strait of Hormuz. Criminal charges over a crash in the 2024 collapse of the Francis Scott Key Bridge in Maryland that killed 6 people and caused severe damage to the bridge.
15: Technical Superintendent Radhakrishnan Karthik Nair, an Indian national, was also indicted, charged with conspiracy, obstructing an agency proceeding, and making false statements.
8: Fox's Mike Emanuel. 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
17: A weather situation that has some layers to it. I'm John Herrick. You're listening to Network Indiana. Not only are high temperatures supposed to be in the 80s throughout Indiana during the weekend, but Cody Moore at the National Weather Service in Indianapolis says the heat index values could be even higher.
18: So we do see rising humidity values, and it looks like our max apparent temperatures right now stay in the upper 80s. I do see some 90-degree potential readings for heat index across south central Indiana. But, you know, yeah, I wouldn't be surprised if the heat index does reach 90.
17: Rain and thunderstorms are also possible both Saturday and Sunday. Crime scene tape was seen on the southwest side of Indianapolis this afternoon because a person was killed and several others were injured, along with a dog, because of a stabbing. IMPD officer Tommy Thompson spoke to Network Indiana's Ryan Hedrick.
19: When you get victims off the street, where do you go from there?
20: Well, obviously that's evidence preservation, right? We've taken care of the life preservation. We need to take care of that evidence preservation, and that's what detectives are working on doing.
17: Thompson says tips tips from the community would be very helpful. $4.32 a gallon is the Indiana gas average today, according to AAA. That's down 3 cents from where it was this time on Monday. The national average is $4.50. Fishers police say they used drones and flock camera technology to take down a fraudster. Johnette Cruz reports.
1: Investigators say 21-year-old Emma Preet Singh was part of a scheme that defrauded a local woman out of over $200,000. Officers tracked Singh's rental car from Illinois to a Fisher subdivision where they watched him perform counter-surveillance maneuvers for nearly an hour. After a traffic stop, police found a $5 bill with a serial number that matched a photo Singh had sent the victim to identify himself. He's currently held on multiple felony counts. Johnette Cruz, Network Indiana.
17: And the Indianapolis Pizza Festival will be returning for a one-day-only event on Saturday, October 17th at the Indiana State Fairgrounds as part of the larger World Food Championships weekend. I'm John Herrick, and you're listening to Network Indiana.
21: Marshall County Council ponders some tough decisions on taxes. I'm Rusty Nixon, Max 98.3 FM News. Financial consultant for the Marshall County Council, Steve Dalton of Senator Dalton, appeared before the board on Monday to start the discussion on how the county will deal with two upcoming decisions based on recent legislation in Indianapolis. First item up for discussion was the local income tax, or LIT, of 1.25% per payroll check in the county that's set to have the jail portion paid off in early 2027. That could take 0.25% off the tax, but would have a profound effect on the county.
22: If you make it all go away, you've got a gigantic hole in the general fund to the tune of at least $4 million, maybe six per year. So I think you need to do something. Whether it's this fall or the following fall, you'll need to replace the lion's share of those dollars so that you can continue to operate. To make it entirely go away would be a pretty amazing, gigantic hit on the general fund.
21: Second item was the Community Crossings Grant funds for local governments to improve highway infrastructure, but now have a condition applied by the state legislature.
22: The legislature has weaponized the wheel tax, if you will, and they have basically said, if you don't have one, you don't have access to the same pool of dollars. There's a large pool of dollars that are available to those that have a wheel tax, and there's a much smaller pool of dollars to those that do not have a wheel tax, attempting to incentivize counties and even municipalities to pass some form of wheel tax to get, quote unquote, skin in the game. And they have been threatening to further weaponize by saying you need to go big, but they have not done so. So right now we apply for what's called community crossings, or your highway engineer does. And it may be a factor that they're not telling us about in the decisions they make, but it's not specific to the statute that they use your fee level against you.
21: Dalton urged the council to take time during the summer to have work sessions involving the Marshall County commissioners to work through those issues, quickly adding,
22: let me reiterate, there are no major problems financially in the county right now. You guys have done a great job. We just are looking forward. You have reserves. You're well-balanced. You just made changes to job descriptions. You guys are fine.
21: Average gasoline prices in Indiana have fallen 46.5 cents a gallon in the last week, averaging $4.36 a gallon, according to Gas Buddy's survey of 3,271 stations in Indiana. Prices in Indiana are 40.6 cents a gallon higher than a month ago. They stand $1.31 a gallon higher than a year ago. National average price of diesel has increased 0.2 cents compared to a week ago and stands at $5.623 per gallon. The lowest reported prices locally in Argus at $4.59 a gallon. Bourbon's lowest price reported at $4.29. Bremen at $4.19, Culver at $4.89, La Paz at $4.43, and Plymouth at $4.23. According to Gas Buddy price reports, the cheapest station in Indiana was priced at $3.49 a gallon yesterday. The most expensive was $5.09 a gallon, a difference of $1.60 a gallon. Gas Buddy is North America's trusted fuel savings platform, helping consumers save money on fuel for over 25 years at GasBuddy.com. You may remember back in October of 2025 when the Fed struck a deal with Indiana leaders to house illegal immigrants at the Miami Correctional Facility. Jake McDaniel reports on where things stand right now.
23: The
0: feds haven't paid Indiana since November. The Indiana Capital Chronicle says the feds are 5 months behind on payments for housing immigration detainees at the Miami Correctional Facility. Since the money stopped coming in, the state has already spent about $10 million to take care of everyone there. Indiana originally signed a deal with ICE to fill an empty wing of the prison with up to 1,000 people at a time. The state is supposed to get nearly $300 a day for every bed. Jake McDaniel, Network Indiana.
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2: From the Tri-County Weather Center, I'm Bill Banks on All News 1520 WKVI. 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Tonight, we'll see showers and thunderstorms, mostly before midnight, low of 51 degrees. Tomorrow, partly sunny and cooler with a high of 56. A northwest wind will gust to 30 miles per hour. Tomorrow night, clear and 40. I'm Bill Banks. 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
17: This is a Bloomberg Money Minute. The big story today, inflation, which accelerated in April, mostly at the gas pump, but also food and rents were higher too. Consumer prices last month up 3.8% year over year. That's the fastest pace in 3 years. And that sent stocks mostly lower and oil higher. The Dow gaining 56 points, but the NASDAQ down 186 on a sell-off in chip stocks. The S&P lower by 12. With the Strait of Hormuz still closed to tanker traffic, oil was up 4%, closing just above $102 a barrel. Meantime, AAA says the average price of a gallon of regular gas nationwide, $4.50. Shares of Wendy's up 17% after the Financial Times said a private equity firm considering taking the burger chain private. And no deal. Jack Daniels maker Brown-Forman rejecting a $15 billion takeover offer from rival Sazerac, the maker of Southern Comfort, Svedka, vodka, Buzzballs, and lots more, according to the Wall Street Journal. Tom Busby, Bloomberg Radio.
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6: Indiana livestock producers are keeping a close eye on feed costs as cattle prices continue to climb heading into the summer grilling season. I'm Greg Allen. This is Hoosier Ag Today. Brian Shooter, Executive Vice President for the Indiana Beef Cattle Association, says
9: we spent a lot of time over the years working with our checkoff dollars to find ways to increase demand for beef. Today, we're seeing that demand continue to stay strong and support these good cattle prices that we're seeing now.
6: While grain prices have eased somewhat from recent highs, many farmers say volatility in commodity markets still creates uncertainty when planning for the months ahead.
9: A lot of our producers in Indiana are diversified. They're also corn and beans, and those enterprises are not quite as favorable as the beef industry right now. So a lot of producers are depending upon the income from these cattle operations to keep their operations viable.
6: I'm Greg Allen, Hoosier Ag Today, Indiana's Farm Network.
10: Marshall County Council ponders some tough decisions on taxes. I'm Rusty Nixon, Max 98.3 FM News. Financial consultant for the Marshall County Council, Steve Dalton, of Senator Dalton, appeared before the board on Monday to start the discussion on how the county will deal with two upcoming decisions based on recent legislation in Indianapolis. First item up for discussion was the local income tax, or LIT, of 1.25% per payroll check in the county that's set to have the jail portion paid off in early 2027. That could take 0.25% off the tax, but would have a profound effect on the county.
22: If you make it all go away, you've got a gigantic hole in the general fund to the tune of at least $4 million, maybe six per year. So I think you need to do something. Whether it's this fall or the following fall, you'll need to replace the lion's share of those dollars so that you can continue to operate. To make it entirely go away would be a pretty amazing, gigantic hit on the general fund.
10: Second item was the Community Crossings grant funds for local governments to improve highway infrastructure, but now have a condition applied by the state legislature.
22: The legislature has weaponized the wheel tax, if you will, and they have basically said, if you don't have one, you don't have access to the same pool of dollars. There's a large pool of dollars that are available to those that have a wheel tax, and there's a much smaller pool of dollars to those that do not have a wheel tax, attempting to incentivize counties and even municipalities to pass some form of wheel tax to get quote-unquote skin in the game. And they have been threatening to further weaponize by saying you need to go big, but they have not done so. So right now we apply for what's called community crossings, or your highway engineer does. And it may be a factor that they're not telling us about in the decisions they make, but it's not specific to the statute that they use your fee level against you.
10: Dalton urged the council to take time during the summer to have work sessions involving the Marshall County commissioners to work through those issues, quickly adding,
22: let me reiterate, there are no major problems financially in the county right now. You guys have done a great job. We just are looking forward. You have reserves. You're well-balanced. You just made changes to the job descriptions. You guys are fine.
10: Average gasoline prices in Indiana have fallen 46.5 cents a gallon in the last week, averaging $4.36 a gallon, according to Gas Buddy's survey of 3,271 stations in Indiana. Prices in Indiana are 40.6 cents a gallon higher than a month ago. They stand $1.31 a gallon higher than a year ago. National average price of diesel has increased 0.2 cents compared to a week ago and stands at $5.623 per gallon. The lowest reported prices locally in Argus at $4.59 a gallon. Bourbon's lowest price reported at $4.29. Bremen at $4.19, Culver at $4.89, La Paz at $4.43, and Plymouth at $4.23. According to Gas Buddy price reports, the cheapest station in Indiana was priced at $3.49 a gallon yesterday. The most expensive was $5.09 a gallon, a difference of $1.60 a gallon.
21: 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You may remember back in October of 2025 when the Fed struck a deal with Indiana leaders to house illegal immigrants at the Miami Correctional Facility. Jake McDaniel reports on where things stand right now.
0: The feds haven't paid Indiana since November. The Indiana Capital Chronicle says the feds are 5 months behind on payments for housing immigration detainees at the Miami Correctional Facility. Since the money stopped coming in, the state has already spent about $10 million to take care of everyone there. Indiana originally signed a deal with ICE to fill an empty wing of the prison with up to 1,000 people at a time. The state is supposed to get nearly $300 a day for every bed. Jake McDaniel, Network Indiana.
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2: From the Tri-County Weather Center, I'm Bill Banks on All News 1520 WKVI. 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Tonight, we'll see showers and thunderstorms, mostly before midnight, low of 51 degrees. Tomorrow, partly sunny and cooler with a high of 56. A northwest wind will gust to 30 miles per hour. Tomorrow night, clear and 40. I'm Bill Banks. 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
21: Softball action around the area last night. It was Morgan Township over OD 12-1, North Judson. They beat Dryden 18-4. Winnemac 11-0 over Caston. Jimtown over Glenn 8-4. Knox 14, LaVille 2, Culver 13, Hebron 9. DeMott Christian defeated CGA 20-11 in Tippecanoe Valley over Bremen by a final of 17-6 in a conference battle. Tonight it's North Miami at Argus. And Culver, 12-2, will take on Knox at 17-5 in a conference battle. Goshen is at Plymouth. Don't forget, Friday, our Max 98.3 Game of the Week. We go to Four Winds Field. It's John Glenn versus Bremen in a key conference battle. And we'll have all that for you starting at 6:30 with our pregame, 7 o'clock with the first pitch from Four Winds Field in South Bend. That's your sports check. 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I'm Rusty Nixon, Max 98.3 FM, part of the winning team at Kankakee Valley Broadcasting.
11: ABC News, I'm Dave Packer. Tuesday's inflation report showing the war with Iran is pushing costs higher. Consumer prices up 3.8% in April versus last year. President Trump asked about it ahead of his trip to China for a summit with Xi Jinping.
12: The only thing that matters when I'm talking about Iran, they can't have a nuclear weapon. I don't think about American financial situation. I don't think about anybody. I think about one thing.
11: A group of black Alabama voters backed by the ACLU is fighting to block a move by state Republicans to reinstate a congressional map that had been ruled a racial gerrymander. At least 11 cases of hantavirus now confirmed tied to that Dutch cruise ship in the Atlantic Ocean. The World Health Organization is warning of the potential for more infections because symptoms can take weeks to present. The FDA commissioner stepping down, Marty McCarry resigning amid reports of tension with the Trump administration. He publicly clashed with President Trump, lawmakers, and some pharmaceutical companies. This is ABC News. Officials in Denver have identified a man who scaled an airport fence and walked onto a runway in front of a departing Frontier Airlines jet last Friday.
1: It was suicide, according to Denver's chief medical examiner. She says 41-year-old Michael Mott killed himself by scaling an airport perimeter fence and walking in front of a departing Frontier Airlines flight bound for Los Angeles. Denver Airport CEO Phil Washington says they did get an intrusion alarm on Friday night, but could not see Mott jumping the fence. Rather, an operator saw something else.
13: And identified a herd of deer just outside of the perimeter fence.
1: He says it took only 15 seconds for Mott to scale and jump the 8-foot fence with barbed wire on top, and then 2 minutes later, he stepped in front of the airplane. Alex Stone, ABC News.
11: French authorities arrested a man they say was plotting a terror attack with the Louvre in Paris as a potential target. Officials say they found ISIS-related images on his phone. Dave Packer, ABC News.
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17: A weather situation that has some layers to it. I'm John Herrick. 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Not only are high temperatures supposed to be in the 80s throughout Indiana during the weekend, but Cody Moore at the National Weather Service in Indianapolis said the heat index values could be even higher.
18: So we do see rising humidity values, and it looks like our max apparent temperatures right now stay in the upper 80s. I do see some 90-degree potential readings for heat index across south central Indiana. But, you know, yeah, I wouldn't be surprised if the heat index does reach 90.
17: Rain and thunderstorms are also possible both Saturday and Sunday. Crime scene tape was seen on the southwest side of Indianapolis this afternoon because a person was killed and several others were injured, along with a dog, because of a stabbing. IMPD officer Tommy Thompson spoke to Network Indiana's Ryan Hedrick.
19: When you get victims off the street, where do you go from there?
20: Well, obviously that's evidence preservation, right? We've taken care of the life preservation. We need to take care of that evidence preservation, and that's what detectives are working on doing.
17: Thompson says tips from the community would be very helpful. $4.32 a gallon is the Indiana gas average today, according to AAA. That's down 3 cents from where it was this time on Monday. The national average is $4.50. Fishers police say they used drones and flock camera technology to take down a fraudster. Johnette Cruz reports.
28: Investigators say 21-year-old Amapreet Singh was part of a scheme that defrauded a local woman out of over $200,000. Officers tracked Singh's rental car from Illinois to a Fisher subdivision where they watched him perform counter-surveillance maneuvers for nearly an hour. After a traffic stop, police found a $5 bill with a serial number that matched a photo Singh had sent the victim to identify himself. He's currently held on multiple felony counts. Johnette Cruz, Network Indiana.
17: And the Indianapolis Pizza Festival will be returning for a one-day-only event on Saturday, October 17th at the Indiana State Fairgrounds as part of the larger World Food Championships weekend. I'm John Herrick, and you're listening to Network Indiana.
29: The Indiana Criminal Justice Institute, or ICJI, is partnering with the Indiana State Police, ISP, and local law enforcement agencies across the state to urge Hoosiers to buckle up as part of its national Click It or Ticket campaign, which is a high-visibility enforcement effort focused on increasing seatbelt use. I'm Becca Shepherd from the WKVI Information Center. Beginning yesterday, May 11th, and going through May 31st, officers will work overtime to ensure drivers and passengers are using their seatbelts and that children are properly secured. Indiana law requires drivers and all passengers to buckle up. Children under the age of 8 must be properly restrained in a federally approved child car seat or booster seat. Drivers can be cited for lack of seatbelt use, but also for each unbuckled passenger under the age of 16. Parents and caregivers are encouraged to make sure children are in the right car seat and that it is used correctly and properly installed. Resources on how to do so can be found at nhtsa.gov/the right seat. To schedule an appointment with a certified car seat safety technician at one of Indiana's 100 fitting stations, you can visit on.in.gov/safekids. Both of those links can also be found online at wkvi.com. The LaPorte County Health Department has announced a series of free CPR classes to be held throughout the month of June. These classes are open to community members and are part of LaPorte County's continued efforts to become designated as a heart-safe community, or a community that has implemented measures to improve survival rates from sudden cardiac arrest. The first of these free CPR classes will take place Saturday, June 6th from 8 a.m. to noon at the LaPorte Fire Station No. 1, which is located at 809 West 18th Street. There will be another free CPR training on Friday, June 12th at Creek Ridge County Park from 10 a.m. to 2 p.m. The following day, Saturday, June 13th, there will be another free CPR training at the LaPorte County Family YMCA to take place from 8 a.m. to 1 p.m. On Wednesday, June 24th, there will be two free CPR classes at the LaPorte Fire Station. The first class will run from 8 a.m. to noon, with the second class beginning at noon and going until 4 p.m. Finally, there will be a free CPR class at Lure County Park in LaPorte on June 26th from 10 a.m. to 2 p.m. These free classes have limited spots and pre-registration is required. Links can be found online at the LaPorte County Health Department's website and on their social media. State Senator Mike Bohachek has begun work on 2027 legislation that would legalize medical marijuana in Indiana. Bohachek stated that in light of the governor's openness to considering legislation regarding the legalization of marijuana, he believes the state needs to consider a feasible policy that would be the most helpful to both Hoosiers and the economy. Bohachek is currently planning to work on legislation that would legalize medical marijuana, create parameters for use in a medical capacity, and establish a tax rate and policy for the sale and distribution of it. This proposed legislation comes after the federal government's recent reclassification of state-licensed medical marijuana as a Schedule III drug under the Controlled Substances Act. Schedule III drugs are substances with a moderate to low potential for physical dependence and a high potential for psychological dependence and have accepted medical uses. Examples include ketamine, anabolic steroids, and Tylenol with codeine. The proposed legislation would also update the state impairment laws, establishing a blood concentration that would define impairment and creating trainings needed for law enforcement to identify impairment by THC. I'm Becca Shepherd from the WKVI Information Center. Visit our website, WKVI.com, or our Facebook page, Tri-County News, for all of your local news 24/7.
3: From the Tri-County Weather Center, I'm Bill Banks on All News 1520 WKVI. 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Tonight, we'll see showers and thunderstorms, mostly before midnight, low of 51 degrees. Tomorrow, partly sunny and cooler with a high of 56. A northwest wind will gust to 30 miles per hour. Tomorrow night, clear and 40. I'm Bill Banks. 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
17: This is a Bloomberg Money Minute. The big story today, inflation, which accelerated in April, mostly at the gas pump, but also food, and rents were higher too. Consumer prices last month up 3.8% year over year. That's the fastest pace in 3 years. And that sent stocks mostly lower and oil higher. The Dow gaining 56 points, but the NASDAQ down 186 on a sell-off in chip stocks. The S&P lower by 12. With the Strait of Hormuz still closed to tanker traffic, oil was up 4%, closing just above $102 a barrel. Meantime, AAA says the average price of a gallon of regular gas nationwide, $4.50. Shares of Wendy's up 17% after the Financial Times said a private equity firm considering taking the burger chain private.
0: And no deal. Jack Daniel's maker Brown Forman rejecting a $15 billion takeover offer from rival Sazerac, the maker of Southern Comfort, Svedka, Vodka, Buzzballs, and lots more, according to the Wall Street Journal. Tom Busby, Bloomberg Radio.
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23: Indiana livestock producers are keeping a close eye on feed costs as cattle prices continue to climb heading into the summer grilling season. I'm Greg Allen. This is Hoosier Ag Today. Brian Shooter, Executive Vice President for the Indiana Beef Cattle Association, says
24: we spent a lot of time over the years working with our checkoff dollars to find ways to increase demand for beef. Today, we're seeing that demand continue to stay strong and support these good cattle prices that we're seeing now.
23: While grain prices have eased somewhat from recent highs, many farmers say volatility in commodity markets still creates uncertainty when planning for the months ahead.
24: A lot of our producers in Indiana are diversified. There are also corn and beans, and those enterprises are not quite as favorable as the beef industry right now. So a lot of producers are depending upon the income from these cattle operations to keep their operations viable.
23: I'm Greg Allen, Hoosier Ag Today, Indiana's Farm Network.
29: Turning now to funeral arrangements. 93-year-old Bonnie L. Hannawalt of Winnemac passed away May 4th. Graveside services will be held at 1 p.m. Eastern Time Wednesday, May 13th at the Winnemac Cemetery, South Lawn Addition. Memorial contributions can be made to the Winnemac Fire Department in memory of 93-year-old Bonnie L. Hannawalt of Winnemac. 47-year-old Carrie Danielle Sloan of Fort Wayne, formerly of Knox, passed away May 5th. Friends will be received from 1 to 2 p.m. Central Time Thursday, May 14th at the Brayman & Son Memorial Chapel in Knox. Memorials may be made to the funeral home in memory of 47-year-old Carrie Danielle Sloan of Fort Wayne, formerly of Knox. 72-year-old Michael Edward Mike Cloud of Pulaski passed away May 7th. Visitation will take place from 3 to 7 p.m. Eastern Time Thursday, May 14th at Frayne Mortuary in Winnemac. Private family services will also be held at Frayne Mortuary. In lieu of flowers, memorial contributions may be made to Friends of Tippecanoe River State Park or the Cystic Fibrosis Foundation in memory of 72-year-old Michael Edward Mike Cloud of Pulaski. You can find complete obituary information online at WKVI.com.
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0: ABC News, I'm Dave Packer. President Trump arriving in China Wednesday ahead of a meeting with China's President Xi. ABC's Karen Travers.
1: Iran and the war is going to loom large, and the president's going to try to put pressure on China's President Xi to use his leverage over Tehran to try to get the war to end and try to get Iran to reopen the Strait of Hormuz. Now, he has tried that before. He has looked for China to use that.

0: for the SpaceX launch site in Starbase, Texas, this month.
1: SpaceX set to debut a new version of the world's most powerful reusable rocket and spacecraft in a flight test that's scheduled for May 19th. Engineers have taken lessons from nearly a dozen earlier flights. The flight's success could be key to NASA's ongoing plan to return astronauts to the moon's surface and create a permanent moon base, building upon NASA's successful Artemis II lunar mission and flyby test flight. Michelle Franzen, ABC News.
0: Millions in the Western states are bracing for another day of record-breaking heat. An extreme heat warning in place for the third day in a row. For Phoenix, temperatures reached up to 108 degrees on Tuesday, and a heat advisory in Central California, with temperatures also set to be in the triple digits again. Dave Packer, ABC News.
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7: A weather situation that has some layers to it. I'm John Herrick. 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Not only are high temperatures supposed to be in the 80s throughout Indiana during the weekend, but Cody Moore at the National Weather Service in Indianapolis says the heat index values could be even higher.
8: So we do see rising humidity values, and it looks like our max apparent temperatures right now stay in the upper 80s. I do see some 90-degree potential readings for heat index across south central Indiana. But, you know, yeah, I wouldn't be surprised if the heat index does reach 90.
7: Rain and thunderstorms are also possible both Saturday and Sunday. Crime scene tape was seen on the southwest side of Indianapolis this afternoon because a person was killed and several others were injured, along with a dog, because of a stabbing. IMPD officer Tommy Thompson spoke to Network Indiana's Ryan Hedrick.
9: When you get victims off the street, where do you go from there?
10: Well, obviously that's evidence preservation, right? We've taken care of the life preservation. We need to take care of that evidence preservation, and that's what detectives are working on doing.
7: Thompson says tips from the community would be very helpful. $4.32 a gallon is the Indiana gas average today, according to AAA. That's down 3 cents from where it was this time on Monday. The national average is $4.50. Fishers police say they used drones and flock camera technology to take down a fraudster. Johnette Cruz reports.
11: Investigators say 21-year-old Emma Preet Singh was part of a scheme that defrauded a local woman out of over $200,000. Officers tracked Singh's rental car from Illinois to a Fishers subdivision where they watched him perform counter-surveillance maneuvers for nearly an hour. After a traffic stop, police found a $5 bill with a serial number that matched a photo Singh had sent the victim to identify himself. He's currently held on multiple felony counts. Johnette Cruz, Network Indiana.
7: And the Indianapolis Pizza Festival will be returning for a one-day-only event on Saturday, October 17th at the Indiana State Fairgrounds as part of the larger World Food Championships weekend. I'm John Herrick, and you're listening to Network Indiana.
12: The Indiana Criminal Justice Institute, or ICJI, is partnering with the Indiana State Police, ISP, and local law enforcement agencies across the state to urge Hoosiers to buckle up as part of its national Click It or Ticket campaign, which is a high-visibility enforcement effort focused on increasing seatbelt use. I'm Becca Shepherd from the WKVI Information Center. Beginning yesterday, May 11th, and going through May 31st, officers will work overtime to ensure drivers and passengers are using their seatbelts and that children are properly secured. Indiana law requires drivers and all passengers to buckle up.

0: Children under the age of 8 must be properly restrained in a federally approved child car seat or booster seat. Drivers can be cited for lack of seatbelt use, but also for each unbuckled passenger under the age of 16. Parents and caregivers are encouraged to make sure children are in the right car seat and that it is used correctly and properly installed. Resources on how to do so can be found at nhtsa.gov/the-right-seat. To schedule an appointment with a certified car seat safety technician at one of Indiana's 100 fitting stations, you can visit on.in.gov/safekids. Both of those links can also be found online at WKVI.com. The LaPorte County Health Department has announced a series of free CPR classes to be held throughout the month of June. These classes are open to community members and are part of LaPorte County's continued efforts to become designated as a heart-safe community, or a community that has implemented measures to improve survival rates from sudden cardiac arrest. The first of these free CPR classes will take place Saturday, June 6th from 8 a.m. to noon at the LaPorte Fire Station No. 1, which is located at 809 West 18th Street. There will be another free CPR training on Friday, June 12th at Creek Ridge County Park from 10 a.m. to 2 p.m. The following day, Saturday, June 13th, there will be another free CPR training at the LaPorte County Family YMCA to take place from 8 a.m. to 1 p.m. On Wednesday, June 24th, there will be two free CPR classes at the LaPorte Fire Station. The first class will run from 8 a.m. to noon, with the second class beginning at noon and going until 4 p.m. Finally, there will be a free CPR class at Lure County Park in LaPorte on June 26th from 10 a.m. to 2 p.m. These free classes have limited spots and pre-registration is required. Links can be found online at the LaPorte County Health Department's website and on their social media. State Senator Mike Bohachek has begun work on 2027 legislation that would legalize medical marijuana in Indiana. Bohachek stated that in light of the governor's openness to considering legislation regarding the legalization of marijuana, he believes the state needs to consider a feasible policy that would be the most helpful to both Hoosiers and the economy. Bohachek is currently planning to work on legislation that would legalize medical marijuana, create parameters for use in a medical capacity, and establish a tax rate and policy for the sale and distribution of it. This proposed legislation comes after the federal government's recent reclassification of state-licensed medical marijuana as a Schedule III drug under the Controlled Substances Act. Schedule III drugs are substances with a moderate to low potential for physical dependence and a high potential for psychological dependence and have accepted medical uses. Examples include ketamine, anabolic steroids, and Tylenol with codeine. The proposed legislation would also update the state impairment laws, establishing a blood concentration that would define impairment and creating trainings needed for law enforcement to identify impairment by THC. I'm Becca Shepherd from the WKVI Information Center. Visit our website, WKVI.com, or our Facebook page, Tri-County News, for all of your local news 24/7.
1: From the Tri-County Weather Center, I'm Bill Banks on All News 1520 WKVI. 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Tonight, we'll see showers and thunderstorms, mostly before midnight, low of 51 degrees. Tomorrow, partly sunny and cooler with a high of 56. A northwest wind will gust to 30 miles per hour. Tomorrow night, clear and 40. I'm Bill Banks. 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
4: This is a Bloomberg Money Minute. The big story today, inflation, which accelerated in April, mostly at the gas pump, but also food, and rents were higher too. Consumer prices last month up 3.8% year over year. That's the fastest pace in 3 years, and that sent stocks mostly lower and oil higher. The Dow gaining 56 points, but the NASDAQ down 186 on a sell-off in chip stocks, the S&P lower by 12. With the Strait of Hormuz still closed to tanker traffic, oil was up 4%, closing just above $102 a barrel. Meantime, AAA says the average price of a gallon of regular gas nationwide, $4.50. Shares of Wendy's up 17% after the Financial Times said a private equity firm considering taking the burger chain private. And no deal, Jack Daniels maker Brown-Forman rejecting a $15 billion takeover offer from rival Sazerac, the maker of Southern Comfort, Svedka, vodka, Buzzballs, and lots more, according to the Wall Street Journal. Tom Busby, Bloomberg Radio.
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8: Let me ask you a question. 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
15: This is Kurt Lancaster from the Texas Farm Bureau Radio Network. Hoosier Ag Today's founder, Gary Troit, was recently honored with a Farm Broadcaster of the Year Award from our National Association of Farm Broadcasting. A big Texas hats off to you, Gary. Speaking for my fellow farm broadcasters, the 65 Indiana radio stations that have aired Gary's Indiana reports, many for the last three decades, and thousands of Hoosier farmers and rural listeners. Congratulations, Gary, on a job well done.
16: Indiana livestock producers are keeping a close eye on feed costs as cattle prices continue to climb heading into the summer grilling season. I'm Greg Allen. This is Hoosier Ag Today. Brian Shooter, Executive Vice President for the Indiana Beef Cattle Association, says
17: we spent a lot of time over the years working with our checkoff dollars to find ways to increase demand for beef. Today we're seeing that demand continue to stay strong and support these good cattle prices that we're seeing now.
16: While grain prices have eased somewhat from recent highs, many farmers say volatility in commodity markets still creates uncertainty when planning for the months ahead.
17: A lot of our producers in Indiana are diversified. There are also corn and beans, and those enterprises are not quite as favorable as the beef industry right now. So a lot of producers are depending upon the income from these cattle operations to keep their operations viable.
16: I'm Greg Allen, Hoosier Ag Today, Indiana's Farm Network.
0: Turning now to funeral arrangements. 93-year-old Bonnie L. Hannawalt of Winnemac passed away May 4th. Graveside services will be held at 1 p.m. Eastern Time Wednesday, May 13th at the Winnemac Cemetery, South Lawn Addition. Memorial contributions can be made to the Winnemac Fire Department in memory of 93-year-old Bonnie L. Hannawalt of Winnemac. 47-year-old Carrie Danielle Sloan of Fort Wayne, formerly of Knox, passed away May 5th. Friends will be received from 1 to 2 p.m. Central Time Thursday, May 14th at the Brayman & Son Memorial Chapel in Knox. Memorials may be made to the funeral home in memory of 47-year-old Carrie Danielle Sloan of Fort Wayne, formerly of Knox. 72-year-old Michael Edward Mike Cloud of Pulaski passed away May 7th. Visitation will take place from 3 to 7 p.m. Eastern Time Thursday, May 14th at Frayne Mortuary in Winnemac. Private family services will also be held at Frayne Mortuary. In lieu of flowers, memorial contributions may be made to Friends of Tippecanoe River State Park or the Cystic Fibrosis Foundation in memory of 72-year-old Michael Edward Mike Cloud of Pulaski. You can find complete obituary information online at WKVI.com.
1: 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Tonight, we'll see showers and thunderstorms, mostly before midnight, low of 51 degrees. Tomorrow, partly sunny and cooler with a high of 56. A northwest wind will gust to 30 miles per hour. Tomorrow night, clear and 40. I'm Bill Banks. 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
19: Network Indiana Sports, I'm Nathaniel Finch. Day one of practice at the Indianapolis Motor Speedway in preparation for the Indy 500. Two-time race winner Joseph Newgarden describes the approach to the first day on the track.
20: I don't have a crystal ball, but you know, if we get an opportunity like we did last year, I think we'll be in a good spot. Every year is different, though. You know, there's what worked last year might not work this year. I'm always thinking that. So, you know, today we'll just get our, we'll get our feet wet and see how things feel, and then hopefully adjust from there with a good car.
19: That's from the Indy Star. A tough blow for the Indiana Pacers, losing their lottery pick as it falls to number 5 and subsequently heads to the Clippers. But Pacers president of basketball operations Kevin Pritchard says he doesn't regret the move that brought in Ivica Zubac.
21: I'm not sorry about doing the trade. I felt like that was the right trade at the right time. What I felt for is Mr. Simon, like 37 years in the draft, or, you know, 37 years. And not moving up once, it's just tough. And I felt like we were due a little luck. You have to take risk.
19: That's from the Pat McAfee Show. The Indiana Fever head out west for a one-off against the LA Sparks. That takes place late tomorrow night. Then Indiana comes back home on Friday night. Fever head coach Stephanie White on the wonky schedule.
22: It's crazy scheduling to go out for a one-off when you're crossing three time zones. You know, I don't know that you see this in other sports leagues that have more teams. So we'll go out a day early. We'll get adjusted. We got to come back and play, 48 hours later. So, we'll have to come back and prioritize rest on our day in between, and then be locked in to prep for Washington on Friday.
19: With your Network Indiana Sports Report, I'm Nathaniel Finch.
23: I'm Chris DeMeo. President Trump is on his way to China, where he'll meet with President Xi Jinping. The conflict in Iran is expected to come up, and DHS Secretary Mark Wayne Mullen says there are a few things he wants to see.
24: It's possible with the pressure that China is putting on, we hopefully can get good agricultural deals moving forward and be able to have a robust economy between both.
23: Secretary Mullen appearing on Fox's The Story with Martha McCallum. Criminal charges filed over a crash in the 2024 collapse of the Francis Scott Key Bridge in Maryland that killed 6 people and caused severe damage to the bridge.
25: Technical Superintendent Radhakrishnan Karthik Nair, an Indian national, was also indicted, charged with conspiracy, obstructing an agency proceeding, and making false statements.
23: That's Fox's Mike Emanuel reporting. 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
3: A weather situation that has some layers to it. I'm John Herrick. You're listening to Network Indiana. Not only are high temperatures supposed to be in the 80s throughout Indiana during the weekend, but Cody Moore at the National Weather Service in Indianapolis says the heat index values could be even higher.
9: So we do see rising humidity values, and it looks like our max apparent temperatures right now stay in the upper 80s. I do see some 90-degree potential readings for heat index across south central Indiana. But, you know, yeah, I wouldn't be surprised if the heat index does reach 90.
3: Rain and thunderstorms are also possible both Saturday and Sunday. Crime scene tape was seen on the southwest side of Indianapolis this afternoon because a person was killed and several others were injured, along with a dog, because of a stabbing. IMPD officer Tommy Thompson spoke to Network Indiana's Ryan Hedrick.
10: When you get victims off the street, where do you go from there?
26: Well, obviously that's evidence preservation, right? We've taken care of the life preservation. We need to take care of that evidence preservation, and that's what detectives are working on doing.
3: Thompson says tips from the community would be very helpful. $4.32 a gallon is the Indiana gas average today, according to AAA. That's down 3 cents from where it was this time on Monday. The national average is $4.50. Fishers police say they used drones and flock camera technology to take down a fraudster. Johnette Cruz reports.
27: Investigators say 21-year-old Emma Preet Singh was part of a scheme that defrauded a local woman out of over $200,000. Officers tracked Singh's rental car from Illinois to a Fisher subdivision, where they watched him perform counter-surveillance maneuvers for nearly an hour. After a traffic stop, police found a $5 bill with a serial number that matched a photo Singh had sent the victim to identify himself. He's currently held on multiple felony counts. Johnette Cruz, Network Indiana.
3: And the Indianapolis Pizza Festival will be returning for a one-day-only event on Saturday, October 17th at the Indiana State Fairgrounds as part of the larger World Food Championships weekend. I'm John Herrick, and you're listening to Network Indiana.
28: Marshall County Council ponders some tough decisions on taxes. I'm Rusty Nixon, Max 98.3 FM News. Financial consultant for the Marshall County Council, Steve Dalton of Senator Dalton, appeared before the board on Monday to start the discussion on how the county will deal with two upcoming decisions based on recent legislation in Indianapolis. First item up for discussion was the local income tax, or LIT, of 1.25% per payroll check in the county that's set to have the jail portion paid off in early 2027. That could take 0.25% off the tax, but would have a profound effect on the county.
29: If you make it all go away, you've got a gigantic hole in the general fund to the tune of at least $4 million, maybe six per year. So I think you need to do something. Whether it's this fall or the following fall, you'll need to replace the lion's share of those dollars so that you can continue to operate. To make it entirely go away would be a pretty amazing, gigantic hit on the general fund.
28: Second item was the Community Crossings Grant funds for local governments to improve highway infrastructure, but now have a condition applied by the state legislature.
29: The legislature has weaponized the wheel tax, if you will. And they have basically said, if you don't have one, you don't have access to the same pool of dollars. There's a large pool of dollars that are available to those that have a wheel tax, and there's a much smaller pool of dollars to those that do not have a wheel tax, attempting to incentivize counties and even municipalities to pass some form of wheel tax to get, quote unquote, skin in the game. And they have been threatening to further weaponize by saying you need to go big, but they have not done so. So right now we apply for what's called community crossings, or your highway engineer does. And it may be a factor that they're not telling us about in the decisions they make, but it's not specific to the statute that they use your fee level against you.
28: Dalton urged the council to take time during the summer to have work sessions involving the Marshall County commissioners to work through those issues, quickly adding,
29: let me reiterate, there are no major problems financially in the county right now. You guys have done a great job. We just are looking forward. You have reserves. You're well-balanced. You just made changes to job descriptions. You guys are fine.
28: Average gasoline prices in Indiana have fallen 46.5 cents a gallon in the last week, averaging $4.36 a gallon, according to Gas Buddy's survey of 3,271 stations in Indiana. Prices in Indiana are 40.6 cents a gallon higher than a month ago. They stand $1.31 a gallon higher than a year ago. National average price of diesel has increased 0.2 cents compared to a week ago and stands at $5.623 per gallon. The lowest reported prices locally in Argus at $4.59 a gallon. Bourbon's lowest price reported at $4.29. Freeman at $4.19, Culver at $4.89, La Paz at $4.43, and Plymouth at $4.23. According to Gas Buddy price reports, the cheapest station in Indiana was priced at $3.49 a gallon yesterday. The most expensive was $5.09 a gallon, a difference of $1.60 a gallon. Gas Buddy is North America's trusted fuel savings platform, helping consumers save money on fuel for over 25 years at GasBuddy.com. You may remember back in October of 2025 when the Fed struck a deal with Indiana leaders to house illegal immigrants at the Miami Correctional Facility. Jake McDaniel reports on where things stand right now.
0: The feds haven't paid Indiana since November. The Indiana Capital Chronicle says the feds are 5 months behind on payments for housing immigration detainees at the Miami Correctional Facility. Since the money stopped coming in, the state has already spent about $10 million to take care of everyone there. Indiana originally signed a deal with ICE to fill an empty wing of the prison with up to 1,000 people at a time. The state is supposed to get nearly $300 a day for every bed. Jake McDaniel, Network Indiana.
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1: From the Tri-County Weather Center, I'm Bill Banks on All News 1520 WKVI. 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Tonight, we'll see showers and thunderstorms, mostly before midnight, low of 51 degrees. Tomorrow, partly sunny and cooler with a high of 56. A northwest wind will gust to 30 miles per hour. Tomorrow night, clear and 40. I'm Bill Banks. 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
8: This is a Bloomberg Money Minute. The big story today, inflation, which accelerated in April, mostly at the gas pump, but also food, and rents were higher too. Consumer prices last month up 3.8% year over year. That's the fastest pace in 3 years. And that sent stocks mostly lower and oil higher. The Dow gaining 56 points, but the NASDAQ down 186 on a sell-off in chip stocks. The S&P lower by 12.
11: With the Strait of Hormuz still closed to tanker traffic, oil was up 4%, closing just above $102 a barrel. Meantime, AAA says the average price of a gallon of regular gas nationwide, $4.50. Shares of Wendy's up 17% after the Financial Times said a private equity firm considering taking the burger chain private. And no deal. Jack Daniels maker Brown-Forman rejecting a $15 billion takeover offer from rival Sazerac, the maker of Southern Comfort, Svedka, vodka, Buzzballs, and lots more, according to the Wall Street Journal. Tom Busby, Bloomberg Radio.
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14: A boy born in Joplin, Missouri was fascinated by anything with wheels and a motor. The odds of him going on to fascinate millions with his talent, 1 in 260,000. The odds of this born racer having 157 career top 10 finishes in NASCAR, 1 in 125 billion. The odds of him winning both the Daytona 500 and the Brickyard 400 in the same year, 1 in 195 million. The odds of a child being diagnosed with autism, 1 in 68. I'm NASCAR driver Jamie McMurray, and my niece has autism. 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
15: Indiana livestock producers are keeping a close eye on feed costs as cattle prices continue to climb heading into the summer grilling season. I'm Greg Allen. This is Hoosier Ag Today. Brian Shooter, Executive Vice President for the Indiana Beef Cattle Association, says
16: we spent a lot of time over the years working with our checkoff dollars to find ways to increase demand for beef. Today we're seeing that demand continue to stay strong and support these good cattle prices that we're seeing now.
15: While grain prices have eased somewhat from recent highs, many farmers say volatility in commodity markets still creates uncertainty when planning for the months ahead.
16: A lot of our producers in Indiana are diversified. There are also corn and beans, and those enterprises are not quite as favorable as the beef industry right now. So a lot of producers are depending upon the income from these cattle operations to keep their operations viable.
15: I'm Greg Allen, Hoosier Ag Today, Indiana's Farm Network.
28: Marshall County Council ponders some tough decisions on taxes. I'm Rusty Nixon, Max 98.3 FM News. Financial consultant for the Marshall County Council, Steve Dalton, of Senator Dalton, appeared before the board on Monday to start the discussion on how the county will deal with two upcoming decisions based on recent legislation in Indianapolis. First item up for discussion was the local income tax, or LIT, of 1.25% per payroll check in the county that's set to have the jail portion paid off in early 2027. That could take 0.25% off the tax, but would have a profound effect on the county.
29: If you make it all go away, you've got a gigantic hole in the general fund to the tune of at least $4 million, maybe six per year. So I think you need to do something. Whether it's this fall or the following fall, you'll need to replace the lion's share of those dollars so that you can continue to operate. To make it entirely go away would be a pretty amazing, gigantic hit on the general fund.
28: Second item was the Community Crossings Grant funds for local governments to improve highway infrastructure, but now have a condition applied by the state legislature.
29: The legislature has weaponized the wheel tax, if you will, and they have basically said, if you don't have one, you don't have access to the same pool of dollars. There's a large pool of dollars that are available to those that have a wheel tax, and there's a much smaller pool of dollars to those that do not have a wheel tax, attempting to incentivize counties and even municipalities to pass some form of wheel tax to get, quote unquote, skin in the game. And they have been threatening to further weaponize by saying you need to go big, but they have not done so. So right now we apply for what's called community crossings, or your highway engineer does. And it may be a factor that they're not telling us about in the decisions they make, but it's not specific to the statute that they use your fee level against you.
28: Dalton urged the council to take time during the summer to have work sessions involving the Marshall County commissioners to work through those issues, quickly adding,
29: let me reiterate, there are no major problems financially in the county right now. You guys have done a great job. We just are looking forward. You have reserves. You're well-balanced. You just made changes to the job descriptions. You guys are fine.
28: Average gasoline prices in Indiana have fallen 46.5 cents a gallon in the last week, averaging $4.36 a gallon, according to Gas Buddy's survey of 3,271 stations in Indiana. Prices in Indiana are 40.6 cents a gallon higher than a month ago. They stand $1.31 a gallon higher than a year ago. National average price of diesel has increased 0.2 cents compared to a week ago and stands at $5.623 per gallon. The lowest reported prices locally in Argus at $4.59 a gallon. Bourbon's lowest price reported at $4.29. Freeman at $4.19, Culver at $4.89, La Paz at $4.43, and Plymouth at $4.23. According to Gas Buddy price reports, the cheapest station in Indiana was priced at $3.49 a gallon yesterday. The most expensive was $5.09 a gallon, a difference of $1.60 a gallon. Gas Buddy is North America's trusted fuel savings platform, helping consumers save money on fuel for over 25 years at GasBuddy.com. You may remember back in October of 2025 when the Fed struck a deal with Indiana leaders to house illegal immigrants at the Miami Correctional Facility. Jake McDaniel reports on where things stand right now.
0: The feds haven't paid Indiana since November. The Indiana Capital Chronicle says the feds are 5 months behind on payments for housing immigration detainees at the Miami Correctional Facility. Since the money stopped coming in, the state has already spent about $10 million to take care of everyone there. Indiana originally signed a deal with ICE to fill an empty wing of the prison with up to 1,000 people at a time. The state is supposed to get nearly $300 a day for every bed. Jake McDaniel, Network Indiana.
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6: From the Tri-County Weather Center, I'm Bill Banks on All News 1520 WKVI. 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Tonight, we'll see showers and thunderstorms, mostly before midnight, low of 51 degrees. Tomorrow, partly sunny and cooler with a high of 56. A northwest wind will gust to 30 miles per hour. Tomorrow night, clear and 40. I'm Bill Banks. 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
28: Softball action around the area last night. It was Morgan Township over OD 12-1. North Judson defeated Triton 18-4. Winnemac 11-0 over Caston. Jimtown over Glenn 8-4. Knox 14, LaVille 2, Culver 13, Hebron 9. DeMott Christian defeated CGA 20-11 in Tippecanoe Valley over Bremen by a final of 17-6 in a conference battle. Tonight, it's North Miami at Argus, and Culver, 12-2, will take on Knox at 17-5 in a conference battle. Goshen is at Plymouth. Don't forget, Friday, our Max 98.3 game of the week. We go to Four Winds Field. It's John Glenn versus Bremen in a key conference battle, and we'll have all that for you starting at 6:30 with our pregame, 7 o'clock with the first pitch from Four Winds Field in South Bend. That's your sports check. 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
17: ABC News, I'm Dave Packer. President Trump arriving in China Wednesday ahead of a meeting with China's President Xi. ABC's Karen Travers.
18: Iran and the war is going to loom large, and the president's going to try to put pressure on China's President Xi to use his leverage over Tehran to try to get the war to end and try to get Iran to reopen the Strait of Hormuz. Now, he has tried that before. He has looked for China to use that leverage that they have as the biggest buyer of Iranian oil to put pressure on Iran, but it hasn't worked. China has not gotten involved at this point.
17: That war taking a toll on Americans' finances. A new poll shows that 75% of Americans say the war with Iran has had a negative effect on their financial situation. Two Americans who on board that cruise ship with the outbreak of Hantavirus are in Atlanta getting monitored by health officials. One person's been experiencing symptoms and being held in a biocontainment unit. The other's considered a close contact. This is ABC News. SpaceX is rolling out a new and improved rocket touted to be the most powerful yet. The rocket test flight set for the SpaceX launch site in Starbase, Texas, this month.
19: SpaceX set to debut a new version of the world's most powerful reusable rocket and spacecraft in a flight test that's scheduled for May 19th. Engineers have taken lessons from nearly a dozen earlier flights. The flight's success could be key to NASA's ongoing plan to return astronauts to the moon's surface and create a permanent moon base, building upon NASA's successful Artemis II lunar mission and flyby test flight. Michelle Franzen, ABC News.
17: Millions in the western states are bracing for another day of record-breaking heat. An extreme heat warning in place for the third day in a row. For Phoenix, temperatures reached up to 108 degrees on Tuesday, and a heat advisory in Central California, with temperatures also set to be in the triple digits again. Dave Packer, ABC News.
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0: A weather situation
1: that has some layers to it. I'm John Herrick. You're listening to Network Indiana. Not only are high temperatures supposed to be in the 80s throughout Indiana during the weekend, but Cody Moore at the National Weather Service in Indianapolis says the heat index values could be even higher.
5: So we do see rising humidity values, and it looks like our max apparent temperatures right now stay in the upper 80s. I do see some 90-degree potential readings for heat index across south central Indiana. But, you know, yeah, I wouldn't be surprised if the heat index does reach 90.
1: Rain and thunderstorms are also possible both Saturday and Sunday. Crime scene tape was seen on the southwest side of Indianapolis this afternoon because a person was killed and several others were injured, along with a dog, because of a stabbing. IMPD officer Tommy Thompson spoke to Network Indiana's Ryan Hedrick.
7: When you get victims off the street, where do you go from there?
8: Well, obviously that's evidence preservation, right? We've taken care of the life preservation. We need to take care of that evidence preservation, and that's what detectives are working on doing.
1: Thompson says tips from the community would be very helpful. $4.32 a gallon is the Indiana gas average today, according to AAA. That's down 3 cents from where it was this time on Monday. The national average is $4.50. Fishers police say they used drones and flock camera technology to take down a fraudster. Johnette Cruz reports.
9: Investigators say 21-year-old Emma Preet Singh was part of a scheme that defrauded a local woman out of over $200,000. Officers tracked Singh's rental car from Illinois to a Fisher subdivision where they watched him perform counter-surveillance maneuvers for nearly an hour. After a traffic stop, police found a $5 bill with a serial number that matched a photo Singh had sent the victim to identify himself. He's currently held on multiple felony counts. Johnette Cruz, Network Indiana.
1: And the Indianapolis Pizza Festival will be returning for a one-day-only event on Saturday, October 17th at the Indiana State Fairgrounds as part of the larger World Food Championships weekend. I'm John Herrick, and you're listening to Network Indiana.
10: The Indiana Criminal Justice Institute, or ICJI, is partnering with the Indiana State Police, ISP, and local law enforcement agencies across the state to urge Hoosiers to buckle up as part of its national Click It or Ticket campaign, which is a high-visibility enforcement effort focused on increasing seatbelt use. I'm Becca Shepherd from the WKVI Information Center. Beginning yesterday, May 11th, and going through May 31st, officers will work overtime to ensure drivers and passengers are using their seatbelts and that children are properly secured. Indiana law requires drivers and all passengers to buckle up. Children under the age of 8 must be properly restrained in a federally approved child car seat or booster seat. Drivers can be cited for lack of seatbelt use, but also for each unbuckled passenger under the age of 16. Parents and caregivers are encouraged to make sure children are in the right car seat and that it is used correctly and properly installed. Resources on how to do so can be found at nhtsa.gov/the-right-seat. To schedule an appointment with a certified car seat safety technician at one of Indiana's 100 fitting stations, you can visit on.in.gov/safekids. Both of those links can also be found online at WKVI.com. The LaPorte County Health Department has announced a series of free CPR classes to be held throughout the month of June. These classes are open to community members and are part of LaPorte County's continued efforts to become designated as a heart-safe community, or a community that has implemented measures to improve survival rates from sudden cardiac arrest. The first of these free CPR classes will take place Saturday, June 6th from 8 a.m. to noon at the LaPorte Fire Station No. 1, which is located at 809 West 18th Street. There will be another free CPR training on Friday, June 12th at Creek Ridge County Park from 10 a.m. to 2 p.m. The following day, Saturday, June 13th, there will be another free CPR training at the LaPorte County Family YMCA to take place from 8 a.m. to 1 p.m. On Wednesday, June 24th, there will be two free CPR classes at the LaPorte Fire Station. The first class will run from 8 a.m. to noon, with the second class beginning at noon and going until 4 p.m. Finally, there will be a free CPR class at Lure County Park in LaPorte on June 26th from 10 a.m. to 2 p.m. These free classes have limited spots and pre-registration is required. Links can be found online at the LaPorte County Health Department's website and on their social media. State Senator Mike Bohachek has begun work on 2027 legislation that would legalize medical marijuana in Indiana. Bohachek stated that in light of the governor's openness to considering legislation regarding the legalization of marijuana, he believes the state needs to consider a feasible policy that would be the most helpful to both Hoosiers and the economy. Bohachuk is currently planning to work on legislation that would legalize medical marijuana, create parameters for use in a medical capacity, and establish a tax rate and policy for the sale and distribution of it. This proposed legislation comes after the federal government's recent reclassification of state-licensed medical marijuana as a Schedule III drug under the Controlled Substances Act. Schedule III drugs are substances with a moderate to low potential for physical dependence and a high potential for psychological dependence and have accepted medical uses. Examples include ketamine, anabolic steroids, and Tylenol with codeine. The proposed legislation would also update the state impairment laws, establishing a blood concentration that would define impairment and creating trainings needed for law enforcement to identify impairment by THC. I'm Becca Shepherd from the WKVI Information Center. Visit our website, WKVI.com, or our Facebook page, Tri-County News, for all of your local news 24/7.
6: From the Tri-County Weather Center, I'm Bill Banks on All News 1520 WKVI. 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Tonight, we'll see showers and thunderstorms, mostly before midnight, low of 51 degrees. Tomorrow, partly sunny and cooler with a high of 56. A northwest wind will gust to 30 miles per hour. Tomorrow night, clear and 40. I'm Bill Banks. 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
1: This is a Bloomberg Money Minute. The big story today, inflation, which accelerated in April, mostly at the gas pump, but also food, and rents were higher too. Consumer prices last month up 3.8% year over year. That's the fastest pace in 3 years. And that sent stocks mostly lower and oil higher. The Dow gaining 56 points, but the NASDAQ down 186 on a sell-off in chip stocks. The S&P lower by 12. With the Strait of Hormuz still closed to tanker traffic, oil was up 4%, closing just above $102 a barrel. Meantime, AAA says the average price of a gallon of regular gas nationwide, $4.50. Shares of Wendy's up 17% after the Financial Times said a private equity firm considering taking the burger chain private. And no deal. Jack Daniels maker Brown-Forman rejecting a $15 billion takeover offer from rival Sazerac, the maker of Southern Comfort, Svedka, vodka, Buzzballs, and lots more, according to the Wall Street Journal. Tom Busby, Bloomberg Radio.
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17: ABC News, I'm Dave Packard. Tuesday's inflation report showing the war with Iran is pushing costs higher. Consumer prices up 3.8% in April versus last year. President Trump asked about it ahead of his trip to China for a summit with Xi Jinping.
27: The only thing that matters when I'm talking about Iran, they can't have a nuclear weapon. I don't think about American financial situation. I don't think about anybody. I think about one thing.
17: A group of black Alabama voters backed by the ACLU is fighting to block a move by state Republicans to reinstate a congressional map that had been ruled a racial gerrymander. At least 11 cases of hantavirus now confirmed, tied to that Dutch cruise ship in the Atlantic Ocean. The World Health Organization is warning of the potential for more infections because symptoms can take weeks to present. The FDA commissioner stepping down, Marty McCarry resigning amid reports of tension with the Trump administration. He publicly clashed with President Trump, lawmakers, and some pharmaceutical companies. This is ABC News. Officials in Denver have identified a man who scaled an airport fence and walked onto a runway in front of a departing Frontier Airlines jet last Friday.
28: It was suicide, according to Denver's chief medical examiner. She says 41-year-old Michael Mott killed himself by scaling an airport perimeter fence and walking in front of a departing Frontier Airlines flight bound for Los Angeles. Denver Airport CEO Phil Washington says they did get an intrusion alarm on Friday night, but could not see Mott jumping the fence. Rather, an operator saw something else.
29: And identified a herd of deer just outside of the perimeter fence.
28: He says it took only 15 seconds for Mott to scale and jump the 8-foot fence with barbed wire on top, and then 2 minutes later, he stepped in front of the airplane. Alex Stone, ABC News.
17: French authorities arrested a man they say was plotting a terror attack with the Louvre in Paris as a potential target. Officials say they found ISIS-related images on his phone. Dave Packer, ABC News.
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1: A weather situation that has some layers to it. I'm John Herrick. You're listening to Network Indiana. Not only are high temperatures supposed to be in the 80s throughout Indiana during the weekend, but Cody Moore at the National Weather Service in Indianapolis says the heat index values could be even higher.
7: So we do see rising humidity values, and it looks like our

0: conviction. We need to take care of that evidence preservation, and that's what detectives are working on doing.
1: Thompson says tips from the community would be very helpful. $4.32 a gallon is the Indiana gas average today, according to AAA. That's down 3 cents from where it was this time on Monday. The national average is $4.50. Fishers police say they used drones and flock camera technology to take down a fraudster. Johnette Cruz reports.
2: Investigators say 21-year-old Amapreet Singh was part of a scheme that defrauded a local woman out of over $200,000. Officers tracked Singh's rental car from Illinois to a Fisher subdivision where they watched him perform counter-surveillance maneuvers for nearly an hour. After a traffic stop, police found a $5 bill with a serial number that matched a photo Singh had sent the victim to identify himself. He's currently held on multiple felony counts. Johnette Cruz, Network Indiana.
1: And the Indianapolis Pizza Festival will be returning for a one-day-only event on Saturday, October 17th at the Indiana State Fairgrounds as part of the larger World Food Championships weekend. I'm John Herrick, and you're listening to Network Indiana.
3: The Indiana Criminal Justice Institute, or ICJI, is partnering with the Indiana State Police, ISP, and local law enforcement agencies across the state to urge Hoosiers to buckle up as part of its national Click It or Ticket campaign, which is a high-visibility enforcement effort focused on increasing seatbelt use. I'm Becca Shepherd from the WKVI Information Center. Beginning yesterday, May 11th, and going through May 31st, officers will work overtime to ensure drivers and passengers are using their seatbelts and that children are properly secured. Indiana law requires drivers and all passengers to buckle up. Children under the age of 8 must be properly restrained in a federally approved child car seat or booster seat. Drivers can be cited for lack of seatbelt use, but also for each unbuckled passenger under the age of 16. Parents and caregivers are encouraged to make sure children are in the right car seat and that it is used correctly and properly installed. Resources on how to do so can be found at nhtsa.gov/the-right-seat. To schedule an appointment with a certified car seat safety technician at one of Indiana's 100 fitting stations, you can visit on.in.gov/safekids. Both of those links can also be found online at WKVI.com. The LaPorte County Health Department has announced a series of free CPR classes to be held throughout the month of June. These classes are open to community members and are part of LaPorte County's continued efforts to become designated as a heart-safe community, or a community that has implemented measures to improve survival rates from sudden cardiac arrest. The first of these free CPR classes will take place Saturday, June 6th from 8 a.m. to noon at the LaPorte Fire Station No. 1, which is located at 809 West 18th Street. There will be another free CPR training on Friday, June 12th at Creek Ridge County Park from 10 a.m. to 2 p.m. The following day, Saturday, June 13th, there will be another free CPR training at the LaPorte County Family YMCA to take place from 8 a.m. to 1 p.m. On Wednesday, June 24th, there will be two free CPR classes at the LaPorte Fire Station. The first class will run from 8 a.m. to noon, with the second class beginning at noon and going until 4 p.m. Finally, there will be a free CPR class at Lehrer County Park in LaPorte on June 26th from 10 a.m. to 2 p.m. These free classes have limited spots and pre-registration is required. Links can be found online at the LaPorte County Health Department's website and on their social media. State Senator Mike Bohachek has begun work on 2027 legislation that would legalize medical marijuana in Indiana. Bohachek stated that in light of the governor's openness to considering legislation regarding the legalization of marijuana, he believes the state needs to consider a feasible policy that would be the most helpful to both Hoosiers and the economy. Bohachek is currently planning to work on legislation that would legalize medical marijuana, create parameters for use in a medical capacity, and establish a tax rate and policy for the sale and distribution of it. This proposed legislation comes after the federal government's recent reclassification of state-licensed medical marijuana as a Schedule III drug under the Controlled Substances Act. Schedule III drugs are substances with a moderate to low potential for physical dependence and a high potential for psychological dependence and have accepted medical uses. Examples include ketamine, anabolic steroids, and Tylenol with codeine. The proposed legislation would also update the state impairment laws, establishing a blood concentration that would define impairment and creating trainings needed for law enforcement to identify impairment by THC. I'm Becca Shepherd from the WKVI Information Center. Visit our website, WKVI.com, or our Facebook page.

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1: From the Tri-County Weather Center, I'm Bill Banks on All News 1520 WKVI. 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Tonight, we'll see showers and thunderstorms, mostly before midnight, low of 51 degrees. Tomorrow, partly sunny and cooler with a high of 56. A northwest wind will gust to 30 miles per hour. Tomorrow night, clear and 40. I'm Bill Banks. 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
4: This is a Bloomberg Money Minute. The big story today, inflation, which accelerated in April, mostly at the gas pump, but also food, and rents were higher too. Consumer prices last month up 3.8% year over year. That's the fastest pace in 3 years. And that sent stocks mostly lower and oil higher. The Dow gaining 56 points, but the NASDAQ down 186 on a sell-off in chip stocks. The S&P lower by 12. With the Strait of Hormuz still closed to tanker traffic, oil was up 4%, closing just above $102 a barrel. Meantime, AAA says the average price of a gallon of regular gas nationwide, $4.50. Shares of Wendy's up 17% after the Financial Times said a private equity firm considering taking the burger chain private. And no deal. Jack Daniels maker Brown-Forman rejecting a $15 billion takeover offer from rival Sazerac, the maker of Southern Comfort, Svedka Vodka, Buzzballs, and lots more, according to the Wall Street Journal. Tom Busby, Bloomberg Radio.
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7: Indiana livestock producers are keeping a close eye on feed costs as cattle prices continue to climb heading into the summer grilling season. I'm Greg Allen. This is Hoosier Ag Today. Brian Shooter, Executive Vice President for the Indiana Beef Cattle Association, says
8: we spent a lot of time over the years working with our checkoff dollars to find ways to increase demand for beef. Today, we're seeing that demand continue to stay strong and support these good cattle prices that we're seeing now.
7: While grain prices have eased somewhat from recent highs, many farmers say volatility in commodity markets still creates uncertainty when planning for the months ahead.
8: A lot of our producers in Indiana are diversified. They're also corn and beans, and those enterprises are not quite as favorable as the beef industry right now. So a lot of producers are depending upon the income from these cattle operations to keep their operations viable.
7: I'm Greg Allen, Hoosier Ag Today, Indiana's Farm Network.
9: Turning now to funeral arrangements. 93-year-old Bonnie L. Hannawalt of Winnemac passed away May 4th. Graveside services will be held at 1 p.m. Eastern Time Wednesday, May 13th at the Winnemac Cemetery, South Lawn Addition. Memorial contributions can be made to the Winnemac Fire Department in memory of 93-year-old Bonnie L. Hannawalt of Winnemac. 47-year-old Carrie Danielle Sloan of Fort Wayne, formerly of Knox, passed away May 5th. Friends will be received from 1 to 2 p.m. Central Time Thursday, May 14th at the Brayman & Son Memorial Chapel in Knox. Memorials may be made to the funeral home in memory of 47-year-old Carrie Danielle Sloan of Fort Wayne, formerly of Knox. 72-year-old Michael Edward Mike Cloud of Pulaski passed away May 7th. Visitation will take place from 3 to 7 p.m. Eastern Time Thursday, May 14th at Frayne Mortuary in Winnemac. Private family services will also be held at Frayne Mortuary. In lieu of flowers, memorial contributions may be made to Friends of Tippecanoe River State Park or the Cystic Fibrosis Foundation in memory of 72-year-old Michael Edward Mike Cloud of Pulaski. You can find complete obituary information online at WKVI.com.
10: 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Tonight, we'll see showers and thunderstorms, mostly before midnight, low of 51 degrees. Tomorrow, partly sunny and cooler with a high of 56. A northwest wind will gust to 30 miles per hour. Tomorrow night, clear and 40. I'm Bill Banks. 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
3: Network Indiana Sports, I'm Nathaniel Finch. Day one of practice at the Indianapolis Motor Speedway in preparation for the Indy 500. Two-time race winner Joseph Newgarden describes the approach to the first day on the track.
14: I don't have a crystal ball, but you know, if we get an opportunity like we did last year, I think we'll be in a good spot. Every year is different, though. You know, there's what worked last year might not work this year. I'm always thinking that. So, you know, today we'll just get our, we'll get our feet wet and see, you know, see how things feel, and then hopefully adjust from there with a good car.
3: That's from the Indy Star. A tough blow for the Indiana Pacers, losing their lottery pick as it falls to number 5 and subsequently heads to the Clippers. But Pacers president of basketball operations Kevin Pritchard says he doesn't regret the move that brought in Ivica Zubats.
15: I'm not sorry about doing the trade. I felt like that was the right trade at the right time. What I felt for is Mr. Simon, like 37 years in the draft, or, you know, 37 years and not moving up once, is it's just tough. And I felt like we were due a little luck. You have to take risk.
3: That's from the Pat McAfee Show. The Indiana Fever head out west for a one-off against the LA Sparks. That takes place late tomorrow night. Then Indiana comes back home on Friday night. Fever head coach Stephanie White on the wonky schedule.
16: It's crazy scheduling to go out for a one-off when you're crossing three time zones. You know, I don't know that you see this in other sports leagues that have more teams. So we'll go out a day early. We'll get adjusted. We got to come back and play, you know, 48 hours later. So, you know, we'll have to come back and prioritize rest on our day in between and then be locked in to prep for Washington on Friday.
3: With your Network Indiana Sports Report, I'm Nathaniel Finch.
12: News. I'm Chris DeMeo. President Trump is on his way to China, where he'll meet with President Xi Jinping. The conflict in Iran is expected to come up, and DHS Secretary Mark Wayne Mullen says there are a few things he wants to see.
17: It's possible with the pressure that China is putting on, we hopefully can get good agricultural deals moving forward and be able to have a robust economy between both.
12: Secretary Mullen appearing on Fox's The Story with Martha McCallum. Criminal charges filed over a crash in the 2024 collapse of the Francis Scott Key Bridge in Maryland that killed 6 people and caused severe damage to the bridge.
18: Technical Superintendent Radhakrishnan Karthik Nair, an Indian national, was also indicted, charged with conspiracy, obstructing an agency proceeding, and making false statements.
12: That's Fox's Mike Emanuel reporting. 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
23: A weather situation that has some layers to it. I'm John Herrick. You're listening to Network Indiana. Not only are high temperatures supposed to be in the 80s throughout Indiana during the weekend, but Cody Moore at the National Weather Service in Indianapolis says the heat index values could be even higher.
24: So we do see rising humidity values, and it looks like our max apparent temperatures right now stay in the upper 80s. I do see some 90-degree potential readings for heat index across south central Indiana. But, you know, yeah, I wouldn't be surprised if the heat index does reach 90.
23: Rain and thunderstorms are also possible both Saturday and Sunday. Crime scene tape was seen on the southwest side of Indianapolis this afternoon because a person was killed and several others were injured, along with a dog, because because of a stabbing. IMPD officer Tommy Thompson spoke to Network Indiana's Ryan Hedrick.
0: When you get victims off the street, where do you go from there?
1: Well, obviously that's evidence preservation, right? We've taken care of the life preservation. We need to take care of that evidence preservation, and that's what detectives are working on doing.
23: Thompson says tips from the community would be very helpful. $4.32 a gallon is the Indiana gas average today, according to AAA. That's down 3 cents from where it was this time on Monday. The national average is $4.50. Fishers police say they used drones and flock camera technology to take down a fraudster. Johnette Cruz reports.
2: Investigators say 21-year-old Amapreet Singh was part of a scheme that defrauded a local woman out of over $200,000. Officers tracked Singh's rental car from Illinois to a Fishers subdivision where they watched him perform counter-surveillance maneuvers for nearly an hour. After a traffic stop, police found a $5 bill with a serial number that matched a photo Singh had sent the victim to identify himself. He's currently held on multiple felony counts. Johnette Cruz, Network Indiana.
23: And the Indianapolis Pizza Festival will be returning for a one-day-only event on Saturday, October 17th at the Indiana State Fairgrounds as part of the larger World Food Championships weekend. I'm John Herrick, and you're listening to Network Indiana.
4: Marshall County Council ponders some tough decisions on taxes. I'm Rusty Nixon, Max 98.3 FM News. Financial consultant for the Marshall County Council, Steve Dalton of Senator Dalton, appeared before the board on Monday to start the discussion on how the county will deal with two upcoming decisions based on recent legislation in Indianapolis. First item up for discussion was the local income tax, or LIT, of 1.25% per payroll check in the county that's set to have the jail portion paid off in early 2027. That could take 0.25% off the tax, but would have a profound effect on the county.
5: If you make it all go away, you've got a gigantic hole in the general fund to the tune of at least $4 million, maybe six per year. So I think you need to do something. Whether it's this fall or the following fall, you'll need to replace the lion's share of those dollars so that you can continue to operate. To make it entirely go away would be a pretty amazing, gigantic hit on the general fund.
4: Second item was the Community Crossings Grant funds for local governments to improve highway infrastructure, but now have a condition applied by the state legislature.
5: The legislature has weaponized the wheel tax, if you will, and they have basically said, if you don't have one, you don't have access to the same pool of dollars. There's a large pool of dollars that are available to those that have a wheel tax, and there's a much smaller pool of dollars to those that do not have a wheel tax, attempting to incentivize counties and even municipalities to pass some form of wheel tax to get, quote-unquote, skin in the game. And they have been threatening to further weaponize by saying you need to go big, but they have not done so. So right now we apply for what's called community crossings, or your highway engineer does. And it may be a factor that they're not telling us about in the decisions they make, but it's not specific to the statute that they use your fee level against you.
4: Dalton urged the council to take time during the summer to have work sessions involving the Marshall County Commissioners to work through those issues, quickly adding,
5: let me reiterate, there are no major problems financially in the county right now. You guys have done a great job. We just are looking forward. You have reserves. You're well-balanced. You just made changes to the job descriptions. You guys are fine.
4: Average gasoline prices in Indiana have fallen 46.5 cents a gallon in the last week, averaging $4.36 a gallon, according to Gas Buddy's survey of 3,271 stations in Indiana. Prices in Indiana are 40.6 cents a gallon higher than a month ago. They stand $1.31 a gallon higher than a year ago. National average price of diesel has increased 0.2 cents compared to a week ago and stands at $5.623 per gallon. The lowest reported prices locally in Argus at $4.59 a gallon. Bourbon's lowest price reported at $4.29. Bremen at $4.19, Culver at $4.89, La Paz at $4.43, and Plymouth at $4.23. According to Gas Buddy price reports, the cheapest station in Indiana was priced at $3.49 a gallon yesterday. The most expensive was $5.09 a gallon, a difference of $1.60 a gallon. Gas Buddy is North America's trusted fuel savings platform, helping consumers save money on fuel for over 25 years at gasbuddy.com. You may remember back in October of 2025 when the Fed struck a deal with Indiana leaders to house illegal immigrants at the Miami Correctional Facility. Jake McDaniel reports on where things stand right now.
6: The feds haven't paid Indiana since November. The Indiana Capital Chronicle says the feds are 5 months behind on payments for housing immigration detainees at the Miami Correctional Facility. Since the money stopped coming in, the state has already spent about $10 million to take care of everyone there. Indiana originally signed a deal with ICE to fill an empty wing of the prison with up to 1,000 people at a time. The state is supposed to get nearly $300 a day for every bed. Jake McDaniel, Network Indiana.
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7: From the Tri-County Weather Center, I'm Bill Banks on All News 1520 WKVI, brought to you by Chick-fil-A. Tonight, we'll see showers and thunderstorms, mostly before midnight, low of 51 degrees. Tomorrow, partly sunny and cooler with a high of 56. A northwest wind will gust to 30 miles per hour. Tomorrow night, clear and 40. I'm Bill Banks. 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
9: This is a Bloomberg Money Minute. The big story today, inflation, which accelerated in April, mostly at the gas pump, but also food, and rents were higher too. Consumer prices last month up 3.8% year over year. That's the fastest pace in 3 years, and that sent stocks mostly lower and oil higher. The Dow gaining 56 points, but the NASDAQ down 186 on a sell-off in chip stocks. The S&P lower by 12. With the Strait of Hormuz still closed to tanker traffic, oil was up 4%, closing just above $102 a barrel. Meantime, AAA says the average price of a gallon of regular gas nationwide, $4.50. Shares of Wendy's up 17% after the Financial Times said a private equity firm considering taking the burger chain private. And no deal. Jack Daniels maker Brown-Forman rejecting a $15 billion takeover offer from rival Sazerac, the maker of Southern Comfort, Svedka, vodka, Buzzballs, and lots more, according to the Wall Street Journal. Tom Busby, Bloomberg Radio.
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14: Indiana livestock producers are keeping a close eye on feed costs as cattle prices continue to climb heading into the summer grilling season. I'm Greg Allen. This is Hoosier Ag Today. Brian Shooter, Executive Vice President for the Indiana Beef Cattle Association, says
15: we spent a lot of time over the years working with our checkoff dollars to find ways to increase demand for beef. Today, we're seeing that demand continue to stay strong and support these good cattle prices that we're seeing now.
14: While grain prices have eased somewhat from recent highs, many farmers say volatility in commodity markets still creates uncertainty when planning for the months ahead.
15: A lot of our producers in Indiana are diversified. There are also corn and beans, and those enterprises are not quite as favorable as the beef industry right now. So a lot of producers are depending upon the income from these cattle operations to keep their operations viable.
14: I'm Greg Allen, Hoosier Ag Today, Indiana's Farm Network.
4: Marshall County Council ponders some tough decisions on taxes. I'm Rusty Nixon, Max 98.3 FM News. Financial consultant for the Marshall County Council, Steve Dalton, Senator Dalton appeared before the board on Monday to start the discussion on how the county will deal with two upcoming decisions based on recent legislation in Indianapolis. First item up for discussion was the local income tax, or LIT, of 1.25% per payroll check in the county that's set to have the jail portion paid off in early 2027. That could take 0.25% off the tax, but would have a profound effect on the county.
5: If you make it all go away, you've got a gigantic hole in the general fund to the tune of at least $4 million, maybe six per year. So I think you need to do something. Whether it's this fall or the following fall, you'll need to replace the lion's share of those dollars so that you can continue to operate. To make it entirely go away would be a pretty amazing, gigantic hit on the general fund.
4: Second item was the Community Crossings grant funds for local governments to improve highway infrastructure, but now have a condition applied by the state legislature.
5: The legislature has weaponized the wheel tax, if you will, and they have basically said, if you don't have one, you don't have access to the same pool of dollars. There's a large pool of dollars that are available to those that have a wheel tax, and there's a much smaller pool of dollars to those that do not have a wheel tax, attempting to incentivize counties and even municipalities to pass some form of wheel tax to get quote-unquote skin in the game. And they have been threatening to further weaponize by saying you need to go big, but they have not done so. So right now we apply for what's called community crossings, or your highway engineer does. And it may be a factor that they're not telling us about in the decisions they make, but it's not specific to the statute that they use your fee level against you.
4: Dalton urged the council to take time during the summer to have work sessions involving the Marshall County Commissioners to work through those issues, quickly adding,
5: let me reiterate, there are no major problems financially in the county right now. You guys have done a great job. We just are looking forward. You have reserves. You're well-balanced. You just made changes to the job descriptions. You guys are fine.
4: Average gasoline prices in Indiana have fallen 46.5 cents a gallon in the last week, averaging $4.36 a gallon, according to Gas Buddy's survey of 3,271 stations in Indiana. Prices in Indiana are 40.6 cents a gallon higher than a month ago. They stand $1.31 a gallon higher than a year ago. National average price of diesel has increased 0.2 cents compared to a week ago and stands at $5.623 per gallon. The lowest reported prices locally in Argus at $4.59 a gallon. Bourbon's lowest price reported at $4.29. Bremen at $4.19, Culver at $4.89, La Paz at $4.43, and Plymouth at $4.23. According to Gas Buddy price reports, the Cheapest station in Indiana was priced at $3.49 a gallon yesterday. The most expensive was $5.09 a gallon, a difference of $1.60 a gallon. Gas Buddy is North America's trusted fuel savings platform, helping consumers save money on fuel for over 25 years at GasBuddy.com. You may remember back in October of 2025 when the Fed struck a deal with Indiana leaders to house illegal immigrants at the Miami Correctional Facility. Jake McDaniel reports on where things stand right now.
6: The feds haven't paid Indiana since November. The Indiana Capital Chronicle says the feds are 5 months behind on payments for housing immigration detainees at the Miami Correctional Facility. Since the money stopped coming in, the state has already spent about $10 million to take care of everyone there. Indiana originally signed a deal with ICE to fill an empty wing of the prison with up to 1,000 people at a time. The state is supposed to get nearly $300 a day for every bed. Jake McDaniel, Network Indiana.
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7: From the Tri-County Weather Center, I'm Bill Banks on All News 1520 WKVI. 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Tonight, we'll see showers and thunderstorms, mostly before midnight, low of 51 degrees. Tomorrow, partly sunny and cooler with a high of 56. A northwest wind will gust to 30 miles per hour. Tomorrow night, clear and 40. I'm Bill Banks. 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
4: Softball action around the area last night. It was Morgan Township over OD, 12-1, North Judson. Defeated Triton 18-4. Winnemac 11-0 over Caston. Jimtown over Glenn 8-4. Knox 14, LaVille 2, Culver 13, Hebron 9. DeMott Christian defeated CGA 20-11 in Tippecanoe Valley over Bremen by a final of 17-6 in a conference battle. Tonight it's North Miami at Argus. And Culver, 12-2, will take on Knox at 17-5 in a conference battle. Goshen is at Plymouth. Don't forget, Friday, our Max 98.3 game of the week. We go to Four Winds Field. It's John Glenn versus Bremen in a key conference battle. And we'll have all that for you starting at 6:30 with our pregame, 7 o'clock with the first pitch from Four Winds Field in South Bend. At your sports check, if you want your sports news 24/7, all you got to do is go to our website, sportsofthemax.net, our Facebook page, Sports of the Max. 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I'm Rusty Nixon, Max 98.3 FM, part of the winning team at Kankakee Valley Broadcasting.
1: ABC News, I'm Dave Packard. Tuesday's inflation report showing the war with Iran is pushing costs higher. Consumer prices up 3.8% in April versus last year. President Trump asked about it ahead of his trip to China for a summit with Xi Jinping.
2: The only thing that matters when I'm talking about Iran, they can't have a nuclear weapon. I don't think about American financial situation. I don't think about anybody. I think about one thing.
1: A group of black Alabama voters backed by the ACLU is fighting to block a move by state Republicans to reinstate a congressional map that had been ruled a racial gerrymander. At least 11 cases of hantavirus now confirmed tied to that Dutch cruise ship in the Atlantic Ocean. The World Health Organization is warning of the potential for more infections because symptoms can take weeks to present. The FDA commissioner stepping down, Marty McCarry resigning amid reports of tension with the Trump administration. He publicly clashed with President Trump, lawmakers, and some pharmaceutical companies. This is ABC News. Officials in Denver have identified a man who scaled an airport fence and walked onto a runway in front of a departing Frontier Airlines jet last Friday.
9: It was suicide, according to Denver's chief medical examiner. She says 41-year-old Michael Mott killed himself by scaling an airport perimeter fence and walking in front of a departing Frontier Airlines flight bound for Los Angeles. Denver Airport CEO Phil Washington says they did get an intrusion alarm on Friday night, but could not see Mott jumping the fence. Rather, an operator saw something else.
10: And identified a herd of deer just outside of the perimeter fence.
9: He says it took only 15 seconds for Mott to scale and jump the 8-foot fence with barbed wire on top, and then 2 minutes later, he stepped in front of the airplane. Alex Stone, ABC News.
1: French authorities arrested a man they say was plotting a terror attack with a Louvre in Paris as a potential target. Officials say they found ISIS-related images on his phone. Dave Packer, ABC News.
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17: A weather situation that has some layers to it. I'm John Herrick. You're listening to Network Indiana. Not only are high temperatures supposed to be in the 80s throughout Indiana during the weekend, but Cody Moore at the National Weather Service in Indianapolis says the heat index values could be even higher.
18: So we do see rising humidity values, and it looks like our max apparent temperatures right now stay in the upper 80s. I do see some 90-degree potential readings for heat index across south central Indiana. But, you know, yeah, I wouldn't be surprised if the heat index does reach 90.
17: Rain and thunderstorms are also possible both Saturday and Sunday. Crime scene tape was seen on the southwest side of Indianapolis this afternoon because a person was killed and several others were injured, along with a dog, because of a stabbing. IMPD officer Tommy Thompson spoke to Network Indiana's Ryan Hedrick.
19: When you get victims off the street, where do you go from there?
20: Well, obviously that's evidence preservation, right? We've taken care of the life preservation. We need to take care of that evidence preservation, and that's what detectives are working on doing.
17: Thompson says tips from the community would be very helpful. $4.32 a gallon is the Indiana gas average today, according to AAA. That's down 3 cents from where it was this time on Monday. The national average is $4.50. Fishers police say they used drones and flock camera technology to take down a fraudster. Johnette Cruz reports.
21: Investigators say 21-year-old Emma Preet Singh was part of a scheme that defrauded a local woman out of over $200,000. Officers tracked Singh's rental car from Illinois to a Fisher subdivision where they watched him perform counter-surveillance maneuvers for nearly an hour. After a traffic stop, police found a $5 bill with a serial number that matched a photo Singh had sent the victim to identify himself. He's currently held on multiple felony counts. Johnette Cruz, Network Indiana.
17: And the Indianapolis Pizza Festival will be returning for a one-day-only event on Saturday, October 17th at the Indiana State Fairgrounds as part of the larger World Food Championships weekend. I'm John Herrick, and you're listening to Network Indiana.
22: The Indiana Criminal Justice Institute, or ICJI, is partnering with the Indiana State Police, ISP, and local law enforcement agencies across the state to urge Hoosiers to buckle up as part of its national Click It or Ticket campaign, which is a high-visibility enforcement effort focused on increasing seatbelt use. I'm Becca Shepherd from the WKVI Information Center. Beginning yesterday, May 11th, and going through May 31st, officers will work overtime to ensure drivers and passengers are using their seatbelts and that children are properly secured. Indiana law requires drivers and all passengers to buckle up. Children under the age of 8 must be properly restrained in a federally approved child car seat or booster seat. Drivers can be cited for lack of seatbelt use, but also for each unbuckled passenger under the age of 16. Parents and caregivers are encouraged to make sure children are in the right car seat and that it is used correctly and properly installed. Resources on how to do so can be found at nhtsa.gov/the-right-seat. To schedule an appointment with a certified car seat safety technician at one of Indiana's 100 fitting stations, you can visit on.in.gov/safekids. Both of those links can also be found online at wkvi.com. The LaPorte County Health Department has announced a series of free CPR classes to be held throughout the month of June. These classes are open to community members and are part of LaPorte County's continued efforts to become designated as a heart-safe community, or a community that has implemented measures to improve survival rates from sudden cardiac arrest. The first of these free CPR classes will take place Saturday, June 6th from 8 a.m. to noon at the LaPorte Fire Station No. 1, which is located at 809 West 18th Street. There will be another free CPR training on Friday, June 12th at Creek Ridge County Park from 10 a.m. to 2 p.m. The following day, Saturday, June 13th, there will be another free CPR training at the LaPorte County Family YMCA to take place from 8 a.m. to 1 p.m. On Wednesday, June 24th, there will be two free CPR classes at the LaPorte Fire Station. The first class will run from 8 a.m. to noon, with the second class beginning at noon and going until 4 p.m. Finally, there will be a free CPR class at Lure County Park in LaPorte on June 26th from 10 a.m. to 2 p.m. These free classes have limited spots and pre-registration is required. Links can be found online at the LaPorte County Health Department's website and on their social media. State Senator Mike Bohachek has begun work on 2027 legislation that would legalize medical marijuana in Indiana. Bohachek stated that in light of the governor's openness to considering legislation regarding the legalization of marijuana, he believes the state needs to consider a feasible policy that would be the most helpful to both Hoosiers and the economy. Bohachek is currently planning to work on legislation that would legalize medical marijuana, create parameters for use in a medical capacity, and establish a tax rate and policy for the sale and distribution of it. This proposed legislation comes after the federal government's recent reclassification of state-licensed medical marijuana as a Schedule III drug under the Controlled Substances Act. Schedule III drugs are substances with a moderate to low potential for physical dependence and a high potential for psychological dependence and have accepted medical uses. Examples include ketamine, anabolic steroids, and Tylenol with codeine. The proposed legislation would also update the state impairment laws, establishing a blood concentration that would define impairment and creating trainings needed for law enforcement to identify impairment by THC. I'm Becca Shepherd from the WKVI Information Center. Visit our website, WKVI.com, or our Facebook page, Tri-County News, for all of your local news 24/7.
7: From the Tri-County Weather Center, I'm Bill Banks on All News 1520 WKVI. 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Tonight, we'll see showers and thunderstorms, mostly before midnight, low of 51 degrees. Tomorrow, partly sunny and cooler with a high of 56. A northwest wind will gust to 30 miles per hour. Tomorrow night, clear and 40. I'm Bill Banks. 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
17: This is a Bloomberg Money Minute. The big story today, inflation, which accelerated in April, mostly at the gas pump, but also food, and rents were higher too. Consumer prices last month up 3.8% year over year. That's the fastest pace in 3 years, and that sent stocks mostly lower and oil higher. The Dow gaining 56 points, but the Nasdaq down 186 on a sell-off in chip stocks. The S&P lower by 12. With the Strait of Hormuz still closed to tanker traffic, oil was up 4%, closing just above $102 a barrel. Meantime, AAA says the average price of a gallon of regular gas nationwide, $4.50.
3: Shares of Wendy's up 17% after the Financial Times said a private equity firm considering taking the burger chain private. And no deal. Jack Daniels maker Brown-Forman rejecting a $15 billion takeover offer from rival Sazerac, the maker of Southern Comfort, Svedka, vodka, Buzzballs, and lots more, according to the Wall Street Journal. Tom Busby, Bloomberg Radio.
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14: Indiana livestock producers are keeping a close eye on feed costs as cattle prices continue to climb heading into the summer grilling season. I'm Greg Allen. This is Hoosier Ag Today. Brian Shooter, Executive Vice President for the Indiana Beef Cattle Association, says
25: we spent a lot of time over the years working with our checkoff dollars to find ways to increase demand for beef. Today, we're seeing that demand continue to stay strong and support these good cattle prices that we're seeing now.
14: While grain prices have eased somewhat from recent highs, many farmers say volatility in commodity markets still creates uncertainty when planning for the months ahead.
25: A lot of our producers in Indiana are diversified. There are also corn and beans, and those enterprises are not quite as favorable as the beef industry right now. So a lot of producers are depending upon the income from these cattle operations to keep their operations viable.
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22: Turning now to funeral arrangements. 93-year-old Bonnie L. Hanawalt of Winnemac passed away May 4th. Graveside services will be held at 1 p.m. Eastern Time Wednesday, May 13th at the Winnemac Cemetery, South Lawn Addition. Memorial contributions can be made to the Winnemac Fire Department in memory of 93-year-old Bonnie L. Hanawalt of Winnemac. 47-year-old Carrie Danielle Sloan of Fort Wayne, formerly of Knox, passed away May 5th. Friends will be received from 1 to 2 p.m. Central Time Thursday, May 14th at the Brayman & Son Memorial Chapel in Knox. Memorials may be made to the funeral home in memory of 47-year-old Carrie Danielle Sloan of Fort Wayne, formerly of Knox. 72-year-old Michael Edward Mike Cloud of Pulaski passed away May 7th. Visitation will take place from 3 to 7 p.m. Eastern Time Thursday, May 14th at Frayne Mortuary in Winnemac. Private family services will also be held at Frayne Mortuary. In lieu of flowers, memorial contributions may be made to Friends of Tippecanoe River State Park or the Cystic Fibrosis Foundation in memory of 72-year-old Michael Edward Mike Cloud of Pulaski. You can find complete obituary information online at WKVI.com.
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10: News, I'm Dave Packer. President Trump arriving in China Wednesday ahead of a meeting with China's President Xi. ABC's Karen Travers.
26: Iran and the war is going to loom large, and the president's going to try to put pressure on China's President Xi to use his leverage over Tehran to try to get the war to end and try to get Iran to reopen the Strait of Hormuz. Now, he has tried that before. He has looked for China to use that leverage that they have as the biggest buyer of Iranian oil to put pressure on Iran, but it hasn't worked. China has not gotten involved at this point.
1: That war taking a toll on Americans' finances. A new poll shows that 75% of Americans say the war with Iran has had a negative effect on their financial situation. Two Americans who on board that cruise ship with the outbreak of Hantavirus are in Atlanta getting monitored by health officials. One person's been experiencing symptoms and being held in a biocontainment unit. The other's considered a close contact. This is ABC News. SpaceX is rolling out a new and improved rocket touted to be the most powerful yet. The rocket test flight set for the SpaceX launch site in Starbase, Texas, this month.
27: SpaceX set to debut a new version of the world's most powerful reusable rocket and spacecraft in a flight test that's scheduled for May 19th. Engineers have taken lessons from nearly a dozen earlier flights. The flight's success could be key to NASA's ongoing plan to return astronauts to the moon's surface and create a permanent moon base, building upon NASA's successful Artemis II lunar mission and flyby test flight. Michelle Franzen, ABC News.
1: Millions in the western states are bracing for another day of record-breaking heat. An extreme heat warning in place for the third day in a row. For Phoenix, temperatures reached up to 108 degrees on Tuesday, and a heat advisory in Central California, with temperatures also set to be in the triple digits again. Dave Packer, ABC News.
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18: A weather situation that has some layers to it. I'm John Herrick. You're listening to Network Indiana. Not only are high temperatures supposed to be in the 80s throughout Indiana during the weekend, but Cody Moore at the National Weather Service in Indianapolis says the heat index values could be even higher.
19: So we do see rising humidity values, and it looks like our max apparent temperatures right now stay in the upper 80s. I do see some 90-degree potential readings for heat index across south central Indiana. But, you know, yeah, I wouldn't be surprised if the heat index does reach 90.
18: Rain and thunderstorms are also possible both Saturday and Sunday. Crime scene tape was seen on the southwest side of Indianapolis this afternoon because a person was killed and several other

0: News reports.
1: Investigators say 21-year-old Amapreet Singh was part of a scheme that defrauded a local woman out of over $200,000. Officers tracked Singh's rental car from Illinois to a Fisher subdivision where they watched him perform counter-surveillance maneuvers for nearly an hour. After a traffic stop, police found a $5 bill with a serial number that matched a photo Singh had sent the victim to identify himself. He's currently held on multiple felony counts. Johnette Cruz, Network Indiana.
0: And the Indianapolis Pizza Festival will be returning for a one-day only event on Saturday, October 17th at the Indiana State Fairgrounds as part of the larger World Food Championships weekend. I'm John Herrick, and you're listening to Network Indiana.
2: The Indiana Criminal Justice Institute, or ICJI, is partnering with the Indiana State Police, ISP, and local law enforcement agencies across the state to urge Hoosiers to buckle up as part of its national Click It or Ticket campaign, which is a high-visibility enforcement effort focused on increasing seatbelt use. I'm Becca Shepherd from the WKVI Information Center. Beginning yesterday, May 11th, and going through May 31st, officers will work overtime to ensure drivers and passengers are using their seatbelts and that children are properly secured. Indiana law requires drivers and all passengers to buckle up. Children under the age of 8 must be properly restrained in a federally approved child car seat or booster seat. Drivers can be cited for lack of seatbelt use, but also for each unbuckled passenger under the age of 16. Parents and caregivers are encouraged to make sure children are in the right car seat and that it is used correctly and properly installed. Resources on how to do so can be found at nhtsa.gov/the-right-seat. To schedule an appointment with a certified car seat safety technician at one of Indiana's 100 fitting stations, you can visit on.in.gov/safekids. Both of those links can also be found online at WKVI.com. The LaPorte County Health Department has announced a series of free CPR classes to be held throughout the month of June. These classes are open to community members and are part of LaPorte County's continued efforts to become designated as a heart-safe community, or a community that has implemented measures to improve survival rates from sudden cardiac arrest. The first of these free CPR classes will take place Saturday, June 6th from 8 a.m. to noon at the LaPorte Fire Station No. 1, which is located at 809 West 18th Street. There will be another free CPR training on Friday, June 12th at Creek Ridge County Park from 10 a.m. to 2 p.m. The following day, Saturday, June 13th, there will be another free CPR training at the LaPorte County Family YMCA to take place from 8 a.m. to 1 p.m. On Wednesday, June 24th, there will be two free CPR classes at the LaPorte Fire Station. The first class will run from 8 a.m. to noon, with the second class beginning at noon and going until 4 p.m. Finally, there will be a free CPR class at Lure County Park in LaPorte on June 26th from 10 a.m. to 2 p.m. These free classes have limited spots and pre-registration is required. Links can be found online in the LaPorte County Health Department's website and on their social media. State Senator Mike Bohachek has begun work on 2027 legislation that would legalize medical marijuana in Indiana. Bohachek stated that in light of the governor's openness to considering legislation regarding the legalization of marijuana, he believes the state needs to consider a feasible policy that would be the most helpful to both Hoosiers and the economy. Bohachek is currently planning to work on legislation that would legalize medical marijuana, create parameters for use in a medical capacity, and establish a tax rate and policy for the sale and distribution of it. This proposed legislation comes after the federal government's recent reclassification of state-licensed medical marijuana as a Schedule III drug under the Controlled Substances Act. Schedule III drugs are substances with a moderate to low potential for physical dependence and a high potential for psychological dependence and have accepted medical uses. Examples include ketamine, anabolic steroids, and Tylenol with codeine. The proposed legislation would also update the state impairment laws, establishing a blood concentration that would define impairment and creating trainings needed for law enforcement to identify impairment by THC. I'm Becca Shepherd from the WKVI Information Center. Visit our website, WKVI.com, or our Facebook page, Tri-County News, for all of your local news 24/7.
3: From the Tri-County Weather Center, I'm Bill Banks on All News 1520 WKVI. 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Tonight, we'll see showers and thunderstorms, mostly before midnight, low of 51 degrees. Tomorrow, partly sunny and cooler with a high of 56. A northwest wind will gust to 30 miles per hour. Tomorrow night, clear.

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3: This is a Bloomberg Money Minute. The big story today, inflation, which accelerated in April, mostly at the gas pump, but also food, and rents were higher too. Consumer prices last month up 3.8% year over year. That's the fastest pace in 3 years. And that sent stocks mostly lower and oil higher. The Dow gaining 56 points, but the NASDAQ down 186 on a sell-off in chip stocks. The S&P lower by 12. With the Strait of Hormuz still closed to tanker traffic, oil was up 4%, closing just above $102 a barrel. Meantime, AAA says the average price of a gallon of regular gas nationwide, $4.50. Shares of Wendy's up 17% after the Financial Times said a private equity firm considering taking the burger chain private. And no deal. Jack Daniels maker Brown-Forman rejecting a $15 billion takeover offer from rival Sazerac, the maker of Southern Comfort, Svedka, vodka, Buzzballs, and lots more, according to the Wall Street Journal. Tom Busby, Bloomberg Radio.
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7: Indiana livestock producers are keeping a close eye on feed costs as cattle prices continue to climb heading into the summer grilling season. I'm Greg Allen. This is Hoosier Ag Today. Brian Shooter, Executive Vice President for the Indiana Beef Cattle Association, says
8: we spent a lot of time over the years working with our checkoff dollars to find ways to increase demand for beef. Today, we're seeing that demand continue to stay strong and support these good cattle prices that we're seeing now.
7: While grain prices have eased somewhat from recent highs, many farmers say volatility in commodity markets still creates uncertainty when planning for the months ahead.
8: A lot of our producers in Indiana are diversified. They're also corn and beans, and those enterprises are not quite as favorable as the beef industry right now. So a lot of producers are depending upon the income from these cattle operations to keep their operations viable.
7: I'm Greg Allen, Hoosier Ag Today, Indiana's Farm Network.
9: Turning now to funeral arrangements. 93-year-old Bonnie L. Hannawalt of Winnemac passed away May 4th. Graveside services will be held at 1 p.m. Eastern Time Wednesday, May 13th at the Winnemac Cemetery, South Lawn Addition. Memorial contributions can be made to the Winnemac Fire Department in memory of 93-year-old Bonnie L. Hannawalt of Winnemac. 47-year-old Carrie Danielle Sloan of Fort Wayne, formerly of Knox, passed away May 5th. Friends will be received from 1 to 2 p.m. Central Time Thursday, May 14th at the Brayman & Son Memorial Chapel in Knox. Memorials may be made to the funeral home in memory of 47-year-old Carrie Danielle Sloan of Fort Wayne, formerly of Knox. 72-year-old Michael Edward Mike Cloud of Pulaski passed away May 7th. Visitation will take place from 3 to 7 p.m. Eastern Time Thursday, May 14th at Frayne Mortuary in Winnemac. Private family services will also be held at Frayne Mortuary. In lieu of flowers, memorial contributions may be made to Friends of Tippecanoe River State Park or the Cystic Fibrosis Foundation in memory of 72-year-old Michael Edward Mike Cloud of Pulaski. You can find complete obituary information online at WKVI.com.
10: 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Tonight, we'll see showers and thunderstorms mostly before midnight, low of 51 degrees. Tomorrow, partly sunny and cooler with a high of 56. A northwest wind will gust to 30 miles per hour. Tomorrow night, clear and 40. I'm Bill Banks. 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
14: Network Indiana Sports, I'm Nathaniel Finch. Day one of practice at the Indianapolis Motor Speedway in preparation for the Indy 500. Two-time race winner Joseph Newgarden describes the approach to the first day on the track.
3: I don't have a crystal ball, but, you know, if we get an opportunity like we did last year, I think we'll be in a good spot. Every year is different, though. You know, there's what worked last year might not work this year. I'm always thinking that. So, you know, today we'll just get our, we'll get our feet wet and see how things feel, and then hopefully adjust from there with a good car.
14: That's from the Indy Star. A tough blow for the Indiana Pacers, losing their lottery pick as it falls to number 5 and subsequently heads to the Clippers. But Pacers president of basketball operations Kevin Pritchard says he doesn't regret the move that brought in Ivica Zubats.
4: I'm not sorry about doing the trade. I felt like that was the right trade at the right time. What I felt for is Mr. Simon, like 37 years in the draft, or, you know, 37 years. And not moving up once it's just tough. And I felt like we were due a little luck. You have to take risk.
14: That's from the Pat McAfee Show. The Indiana Fever head out west for a one-off against the LA Sparks. That takes place late tomorrow night. Then Indiana comes back home on Friday night. Fever head coach Stephanie White on the wonky schedule.
5: It's crazy scheduling to go out for a one-off when you're crossing three time zones. You know, I don't know that you see this in other sports leagues that have more teams. So we'll go out a day early. We'll get adjusted. We got to come back and play, you know, 48 hours later. So, you know, we'll have to come back and prioritize rest on our day in between and then be locked in to prep for Washington on Friday.
14: With your Network Indiana Sports Report, I'm Nathaniel Finch.
15: News, I'm Ted Linder. More criminal charges filed over a crash that caused the 2024 collapse of the Francis Scott Key Bridge in Maryland that resulted in 6 deaths and destroyed the bridge.
16: Technical Superintendent Radhakrishnan Karthik Nair, an Indian national, was also indicted, charged with conspiracy, obstructing an agency proceeding, and making false statements.
15: That's Fox's Mike Emanuel. And President Trump on his way to China, where he'll meet with leader Xi Jinping. The president says he'll ask for his cooperation to reopen the Strait of Hormuz. Fox's Aisha Hosni.
17: He did say he's going to have a long talk with him about it, noting, though, that China is the largest buyer of Iranian crude oil.
18: We've had no problem, and he's been a friend of mine. He's been somebody that we get along with.
17: Trump says the ceasefire with Iran is on life support.
15: Tariff discussions will also be on the agenda. America's listening to Fox News.
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23: A weather situation that has some layers to it. I'm John Herrick. You're listening to Network Indiana. Not only are high temperatures supposed to be in the 80s throughout Indiana during the weekend, but Cody Moore at the National Weather Service in Indianapolis says the heat index values could be even higher.
24: So we do see rising humidity values, and it looks like our max apparent temperatures right now stay in the upper 80s. I do see some 90-degree potential readings for heat index across south central Indiana. But, you know, yeah, I wouldn't be surprised if the heat index does reach 90.
23: Rain and thunderstorms are also possible both Saturday and Sunday. Crime scene tape was seen on the southwest side of Indianapolis this afternoon because a person was killed and several others were injured, along with a dog, because of a stabbing. IMPD officer Tommy Thompson spoke to Network Indiana's Ryan Hedrick.
25: When you get victims off the street, where do you go from there?
26: Well, obviously that's evidence preservation, right? We've taken care of the life preservation. We need to take care of that evidence preservation, and that's what detectives are working on doing.
23: Thompson says tips from the community would be very helpful. $4.32 a gallon is the Indiana gas average today, according to AAA. That's down 3 cents from where it was this time on Monday. The national average is $4.50. Fishers police say they used drones and flock camera technology to take down a fraudster, Johnette Cruz reports.
0: Investigators say 21-year-old Emma Preet Singh was part of a scheme that defrauded a local woman out of over $200,000. Officers tracked Singh's rental car from Illinois to a Fisher subdivision where they watched him perform counter-surveillance maneuvers for nearly an hour. After a traffic stop, police found a $5 bill with a serial number that matched a photo Singh had sent the victim to identify himself. He's currently held on multiple felony counts. Johnette Cruz, Network Indiana.
23: And the Indianapolis Pizza Festival will be returning for a one-day-only event on Saturday, October 17th at the Indiana State Fairgrounds as part of the larger World Food Championships weekend. I'm John Herrick, and you're listening to Network Indiana.
1: Marshall County Council ponders some tough decisions on taxes. I'm Rusty Nixon, Max 98.3 FM News. Financial consultant for the Marshall County Council, Steve Dalton of Senator Dalton, appeared before the board on Monday to start the discussion on how the county will deal with two upcoming decisions based on recent legislation in Indianapolis. First item up for discussion was the local income tax, or LIT, of 1.25% per payroll check in the county that's set to have the jail portion paid off in early 2027. That could take 0.25% off the tax, but would have a profound effect on the county.
2: If you make it all go away, you've got a gigantic hole in the general fund to the tune of at least $4 million, maybe six per year. So I think you need to do something. Whether it's this fall or the following fall, you'll need to replace the lion's share of those dollars so that you can continue to operate. To make it entirely go away would be a pretty amazing, gigantic hit on the general fund.
1: Second item was the Community Crossings Grant funds for local governments to improve highway infrastructure, but now have a condition applied by the state legislature.
2: The legislature has weaponized the wheel tax, if you will, and they have basically said, if you don't have one, you don't have access to the same pool of dollars. There's a large pool of dollars that are available to those that have a wheel tax, and there's a much smaller pool of dollars to those that do not have a wheel tax, attempting to incentivize counties and even municipalities to pass some form of wheel tax to get, quote-unquote, skin in the game. And they have been threatening to further weaponize by saying you need to go big, but they have not done so. So right now we apply for what's called community crossings, or your highway engineer does. And it may be a factor that they're not telling us about in the decisions they make, but it's not specific to the statute that they use your fee level against you.
1: Dalton urged the council to take time during the summer to have work sessions involving the Marshall County commissioners to work through those issues, quickly adding,
2: let me reiterate, there are no major problems financially in the county right now. You guys have done a great job. We just are looking forward. You have reserves. You're well-balanced. You just made changes to the job descriptions. You guys are fine.
1: Average gasoline prices in Indiana have fallen 46.5 cents a gallon in the last week, averaging $4.36 a gallon, according to Gas Buddy's survey of 3,271 stations in Indiana. Prices in Indiana are 40.6 cents a gallon higher than a month ago. They stand $1.31 a gallon higher than a year ago. National average price of diesel has increased 0.2 cents compared to a week ago and stands at $5.623 per gallon. The lowest reported prices locally in Argus at $4.59 a gallon. Bourbon's lowest price reported at $4.29. Bremen at $4.19, Culver at $4.89, La Paz at $4.43, and Plymouth at $4.23. According to Gas Buddy price reports, the cheapest station in Indiana was priced at $3.49 a gallon yesterday. The most expensive was $5.09 a gallon, a difference of $1.60 a gallon. Gas Buddy is North America's trusted fuel savings platform, helping consumers save money on fuel for over 25 years at GasBuddy.com. You may remember back in October of 2025 when the Fed struck a deal with Indiana leaders to house illegal immigrants at the Miami Correctional Facility. Jake McDaniel reports on where things stand right now.
6: The feds haven't paid Indiana since November. The Indiana Capital Chronicle says the feds are 5 months behind on payments for housing immigration detainees at the Miami Correctional Facility. Since the money stopped coming in, the state has already spent about $10 million to take care of everyone there. Indiana originally signed a deal with ICE to fill an empty wing of the prison with up to 1,000 people at a time. The state is supposed to get nearly $300 a day for every bed. Jake McDaniel, Network Indiana.
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7: From the Tri-County Weather Center, I'm Bill Banks on All News 1520 WKVI. 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Tonight, we'll see showers and thunderstorms, mostly before midnight, low of 51 degrees. Tomorrow, partly sunny and cooler with a high of 56. A northwest wind will gust to 30 miles per hour. Tomorrow night, clear and 40. I'm Bill Banks. 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
10: This is a Bloomberg Money Minute. The big story today, inflation, which accelerated in April, mostly at the gas pump, but also food, and rents were higher too. Consumer prices last month up 3.8% year over year. That's the fastest pace in 3 years, and that sent stocks mostly lower and oil higher. The Dow gaining 56 points, but the NASDAQ down 186 on a sell-off in chip stocks, the S&P lower by 12. With the Strait of Hormuz still closed to tanker traffic, oil was up 4%, closing just above $102 a barrel. Meantime, AAA says the average price of a gallon of regular gas nationwide, $4.50. Shares of Wendy's up 17% after the Financial Times said a private equity firm considering taking the burger chain private. And no deal. Jack Daniels maker Brown-Forman rejecting a $15 billion takeover offer from rival Sazerac, the maker of Southern Comfort, Svedka Vodka, Buzzballs, and lots more, according to the Wall Street Journal. Tom Busby, Bloomberg Radio.
11: This is Ty Higgins from the Ohio AgNet. Hoosier Ag Today's founder Gary Truitt recently was honored with the Farm Broadcaster of the Year Award from our National Association of Farm Broadcasting. Gary was really surprised by the honor, but I can tell you many of us weren't. 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Speaking for my fellow farm broadcasters, the 65 Indiana radio stations that have aired Gary's Indiana reports, many for the last three decades, and thousands of Hoosier farmers and rural listeners. Congratulations, Gary.
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5: Indiana livestock producers are keeping a close eye on feed costs as cattle prices continue to climb heading into the summer grilling season. I'm Greg Allen. This is Hoosier Ag Today. Brian Shooter, Executive Vice President for the Indiana Beef Cattle Association, says
13: we spent a lot of time over the years working with our checkoff dollars to find ways to increase demand for beef. Today, we're seeing that demand continue to stay strong and support these good cattle prices that we're seeing now.
5: While grain prices have eased somewhat from recent highs, many farmers say volatility in commodity markets still creates uncertainty when planning for the months ahead.
13: A lot of our producers in Indiana are diversified. There are also corn and beans, and those enterprises are not quite as favorable as the beef industry right now. So a lot of producers are depending upon the income from these cattle operations to keep their operations viable.
5: I'm Greg Allen, Hoosier Ag Today, Indiana's Farm Network.
1: Marshall County Council ponders some tough decisions on taxes. I'm Rusty Nixon, Max 98.3 FM News. Financial consultant for the Marshall County Council, Steve Dalton, of Senator Dalton, appeared before the board on Monday to start the discussion on how the county will deal with two upcoming decisions based on recent legislation in Indianapolis. First item up for discussion was the local income tax, or LIT, of 1.25% per payroll check in the county that's set to have the jail portion paid off in early 2027. That could take 0.25% off the tax, but would have a profound effect on the county.
2: If you make it all go away, you've got a gigantic hole in the general fund to the tune of at least $4 million, maybe six per year. So I think you need to do something. Whether it's this fall or the following fall, you'll need to replace the lion's share of those dollars so that you can continue to operate. To make it entirely go away would be a pretty amazing, gigantic hit on the general fund.
1: Second item was the Community Crossings grant funds for local governments to improve highway infrastructure, but now have a condition applied by the state legislature.
2: The legislature has weaponized the wheel tax, if you will, and they have basically said, if you don't have one, you don't have access to the same pool of dollars. There's a large pool of dollars that are available to those that have a wheel tax. And there's a much smaller pool of dollars to those that do not have a wheel tax, attempting to incentivize counties and even municipalities to pass some form of wheel tax to get, quote unquote, skin in the game. And they have been threatening to further weaponize by saying you need to go big, but they have not done so. So right now we apply for what's called community crossings, or your highway engineer does. And it may be a factor that they're not telling us about in the decisions they make, but it's not specific to the statute that they use your fee level against you.
1: Dalton urged the council to take time during the summer to have work sessions involving the Marshall County commissioners to work through those issues, quickly adding,
2: let me reiterate, there are no major problems financially at the county right now. You guys have done a great job. We just are looking forward. You have reserves. You're well-balanced. You just made changes to job descriptions. You guys are fine.
1: Average gasoline prices in Indiana have fallen 46.5 cents a gallon in the last week, averaging $4.36 a gallon, according to Gas Buddy's survey of 3,271 stations in Indiana. Prices in Indiana are 40.6 cents a gallon higher than a month ago. They stand $1.31 a gallon higher than a year ago. National average price of diesel has increased 0.2 cents compared to a week ago and stands at $5.623 per gallon. The lowest reported prices locally in Argus at $4.59 a gallon. Bourbon's lowest price reported at $4.29. Bremen at $4.19, Culver at $4.89, La Paz at $4.43, and Plymouth at $4.23. According to Gas Buddy price reports, the cheapest station in Indiana was priced at $3.49 a gallon yesterday. The most expensive was $5.09 a gallon, a difference of $1.60 a gallon. Gas Buddy is North America's trusted fuel savings platform, helping consumers save money on fuel for over 25 years at GasBuddy.com. You may remember back in October of 2025 when the Fed struck a deal with Indiana leaders to house illegal immigrants at the Miami Correctional Facility. Jake McDaniel reports on where things stand right now.
6: The feds haven't paid Indiana since November. The Indiana Capital Chronicle says the feds are 5 months behind on payments for housing immigration detainees at the Miami Correctional Facility. Since the money stopped coming in, the state has already spent about $10 million to take care of everyone there. Indiana originally signed a deal with ICE to fill an empty wing of the prison with up to 1,000 people at a time. The state is supposed to get nearly $300 a day for every bed. Jake McDaniel, Network Indiana.
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7: 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Tonight, we'll see showers and thunderstorms, mostly before midnight, low of 51 degrees. Tomorrow, partly sunny and cooler with a high of 56. A northwest wind will gust to 30 miles per hour. Tomorrow night, clear and 40. I'm Bill Banks. 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
1: Softball action around the area last night. It was Morgan Township over OD 12-1, North Judson defeated Triton 18-4. Winnemac 11-0 over Caston. Jimtown over Glenn 8-4. Knox 14, LaVille 2. Culver 13, Hebron 9. DeMott Christian defeated CGA 20-11. And Tippecanoe Valley over Bremen by a final of 17-6 in a conference battle. Tonight it's North Miami at Argus. And Culver 12-2 will take on Knox at 17-5 in a conference battle. Goshen is at Plymouth. Don't forget, Friday, our Max 98.3 Game of the Week. We go to Four Winds Field. It's John Glenn versus Bremen in a key conference battle. And we'll have all that for you starting at 6:30 with our pregame, 7 o'clock with the first pitch from Four Winds Field in South Bend. That's your sports check. 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I'm Rusty Nixon, Max 98.3 FM, part of the winning team at Kankakee Valley Broadcasting.
15: ABC News, I'm Dave Packard. President Trump arriving in China Wednesday ahead of a meeting with China's President Xi. ABC's Karen Travers.
16: Iran and the war is going to loom large, and the president's going to try to put pressure on China's President Xi to use his leverage over Tehran to try to get the war to end and try to get Iran to reopen the Strait of Hormuz. Now, he has tried that before. He has looked for China to use that leverage that they have as the biggest buyer of Iranian oil to put pressure on Iran, but it hasn't worked. China has not gotten involved at this point.
15: That war taking a toll on Americans' finances. A new poll shows that 75% of Americans say the war with Iran has had a negative effect on their financial situation. Two Americans who on board that cruise ship with the outbreak of Hantavirus are in Atlanta getting monitored by health officials. One person's been experiencing symptoms and being held in a biocontainment unit. The other's considered a close contact. This is ABC News. SpaceX is rolling out a new and improved rocket touted to be the most powerful yet. The rocket test flight set for the SpaceX launch site in Starbase, Texas, this month.
0: SpaceX set to debut a new version of the world's most powerful reusable rocket and spacecraft in a flight test that's scheduled for May 19th. Engineers have taken lessons from nearly a dozen earlier flights. The flight's success could be key to NASA's ongoing plan to return astronauts to the moon's surface and create a permanent moon base, building upon NASA's successful Artemis II lunar mission and flyby test flight. Michelle Franzen, ABC News.
15: Millions in the western states are bracing for another day of record-breaking heat. An extreme heat warning in place for the third day in a row. For Phoenix, temperatures reached up to 108 degrees on Tuesday, and a heat advisory in Central California, with temperatures also set to be in the triple digits again. Dave Packer, ABC News.
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23: A weather situation that has some layers to it. I'm John Herrick. You're listening to Network Indiana. Not only are high temperatures supposed to be in the 80s throughout Indiana during the weekend, but Cody Moore at the National Weather Service in Indianapolis says the heat index values could be even higher.
22: So we do see rising humidity values, and it looks like our max apparent temperatures right now stay in the upper 80s. I do see some 90-degree potential readings for heat index across south central Indiana. But, you know, yeah, I wouldn't be surprised if the heat index does reach 90.
23: Rain and thunderstorms are also possible both Saturday and Sunday. Crime scene tape was seen on the southwest side of Indianapolis this afternoon because a person was killed and several others were injured, along with a dog, because of a stabbing. IMPD officer Tommy Thompson spoke to Network Indiana's Ryan Hedrick.
24: When you get victims off the street, where do you go from there?
25: Well, obviously that's evidence preservation, right? We've taken care of the life preservation. We need to take care of that evidence preservation, and that's what detectives are working on doing.
23: Thompson says tips from the community would be very helpful. $4.32 a gallon is the Indiana gas average today, according to AAA. That's down 3 cents from where it was this time on Monday. The national average is $4.50. Fishers police say they used drones and flock camera technology to take down a fraudster. Johnette Cruz reports.
26: Investigators say 21-year-old Emma Preet Singh was part of a scheme that defrauded a local woman out of over $200,000. Officers tracked Singh's rental car from Illinois to a Fisher subdivision where they watched him perform counter-surveillance maneuvers for nearly an hour. After a traffic stop, police found a $5 bill with a serial number that matched a photo Singh had sent the victim to identify himself. He's currently held on multiple felony counts. Johnette Cruz, Network Indiana.
23: And the Indianapolis Pizza Festival will be returning for a one-day-only event on Saturday, October 17th at the Indiana State Fairgrounds as part of the larger World Food Championships weekend. I'm John Herrick, and you're listening to Network Indiana.
27: The Indiana Criminal Justice Institute, or ICJI, is partnering with the Indiana State Police, ISP, and local law enforcement agencies across the state to urge Hoosiers to buckle up as part of its national Click It or Ticket campaign, which is a high-visibility enforcement effort focused on increasing seatbelt use. I'm Becca Shepherd from the WKVI Information Center. Beginning yesterday, May 11th, and going through May 31st, officers will work overtime to ensure drivers and passengers are using their seatbelts and that children are properly secured. Indiana law requires drivers and all passengers to buckle up. Children under the age of 8 must be properly restrained in a federally approved child car seat or booster seat. Drivers can be cited for lack of seatbelt use, but also for each unbuckled passenger under the age of 16. Parents and caregivers are encouraged to make sure children are in the right car seat and that it is used correctly and properly installed. Resources on how to do so can be found at nhtsa.gov/the-right-seat. To schedule an appointment with a certified car seat safety technician at one of Indiana's 100 fitting stations, you can visit on.in.gov/safekids. Both of those links can also be found online at WKVI.com. The LaPorte County Health Department has announced a series of free CPR classes to be held throughout the month of June. These classes are open to community members and are part of LaPorte County's continued efforts to become designated as a heart-safe community, or a community that has implemented measures to improve survival rates from sudden cardiac arrest. The first of these free CPR classes will take place Saturday, June 6th from 8 a.m. to noon at the LaPorte Fire Station No. 1, which is located at 809 West 18th Street. There will be another free CPR training on Friday, June 12th at Creek Ridge County Park from 10 a.m. to 2 p.m. The following day, Saturday, June 13th, there will be another free CPR training at the LaPorte County Family YMCA to take place from 8 a.m. to 1 p.m. On Wednesday, June 24th, there will be two free CPR classes at the LaPorte Fire Station. The first class will run from 8 a.m. to noon, with the second class beginning at noon and going until 4 p.m. Finally, there will be a free CPR class at Lure County Park in LaPorte on June 26th from 10 a.m. to 2 p.m. These free classes have limited spots and pre-registration is required. Links can be found online in the LaPorte County Health Department's website and on their social media. State Senator Mike Bohachek has begun work on 2027 legislation that would legalize medical marijuana in Indiana. Bohachek stated that in light of the governor's openness to considering legislation regarding the legalization of marijuana, he believes the state needs to consider a feasible policy that would be the most helpful to both Hoosiers and the economy. Bohachek is currently...
7: 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Tonight, we'll see showers and thunderstorms, mostly before midnight, low of 51 degrees. Tomorrow, partly sunny and cooler with a high of 56. A northwest wind will gust to 30 miles per hour. Tomorrow night, clear and 40. I'm Bill Banks. 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
23: This is a Bloomberg Money Minute. The big story today, inflation, which accelerated in April, mostly at the gas pump, but also food and rents were higher too. Consumer prices last month up 3.8% year over year. That's the fastest pace in 3 years. And that sent stocks mostly lower and oil higher. The Dow gaining 56 points, but the Nasdaq down 186 on a sell-off in chip stocks. The S&P lower by 12. With the Strait of Hormuz still closed to tanker traffic, oil was up 4%, closing just above $102 a barrel. Meantime, AAA says the average price of a gallon of regular gas nationwide, $4.50. Shares of Wendy's up 17% after the Financial Times said a private equity firm considering taking the burger chain private. And no deal. Jack Daniels maker Brown-Forman rejecting a $15 billion takeover offer from rival Sazerac, the maker of Southern Comfort, Svedka Vodka, Buzzballs, and lots more, according to the Wall Street Journal. Tom Busby, Bloomberg Radio.
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5: Indiana livestock producers are keeping a close eye on feed costs as cattle prices continue to climb heading into the summer grilling season. I'm Greg Allen. This is Hoosier Ag Today. Brian Shooter, Executive Vice President for the Indiana Beef Cattle Association, says
10: we spent a lot of time over the years working with our checkoff dollars to find ways to increase demand for beef. Today, we're seeing that demand continue to stay strong and support these good cattle prices that we're seeing now.
5: While grain prices have eased somewhat from recent highs, many farmers say volatility in commodity markets still creates uncertainty when planning for the months ahead.
10: A lot of our producers in Indiana are diversified. There are also corn and beans, and those enterprises are not quite as favorable as the beef industry right now. So a lot of producers are depending upon the income from these cattle operations to keep their operations viable.
5: I'm Greg Allen, Hoosier Ag Today, Indiana's Farm Network.
27: Turning now to funeral arrangements. 93-year-old Bonnie L. Hannawalt of Winnemac passed away May 4th. Graveside services will be held at 1 p.m. Eastern Time Wednesday, May 13th at the Winnemac Cemetery, South Lawn Edition. Memorial contributions can be made to the Winnemac Fire Department in memory of 93-year-old Bonnie L. Hannawalt of Winnemac. 47-year-old Carrie Danielle Sloan of Fort Wayne, formerly of Knox, passed away May 5th. Friends will be received from 1 to 2 p.m. Central Time Thursday, May 14th at the Brayman & Son Memorial Chapel in Knox. Memorials may be made to the funeral home in memory of 47-year-old Carrie Danielle Sloan of Fort Wayne, formerly of Knox. 72-year-old Michael Edward Mike Cloud of Pulaski passed away May 7th. Visitation will take place from 3 to 7 p.m. Eastern Time Thursday, May 14th at Frayne Mortuary in Winnemac. Private family services will also be held at Frayne Mortuary. In lieu of flowers, memorial contributions may be made to Friends of Tippecanoe River State Park or the Cystic Fibrosis Foundation in memory of 72-year-old Michael Edward Mike Cloud of Pulaski. You can find complete obituary information online at WKVI.com.
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13: ABC News, I'm Chuck Sievertson. Air Force One is carrying President Trump and some American corporate chiefs, including Apple's Tim Cook and Elon Musk, to a summit in China. They're expected to land in a few hours. The war with Iran, a China ally, will figure largely. Chinese affairs expert Bonnie Glaser of the German Marshall Fund.
14: It is unlikely that President Trump can convince China to stop buying oil from Iran. But it is possible that he might convince Xi Jinping going forward to be more cautious in the capabilities that China provides to Iran.
13: Doctors are keeping an eye on 3 dozen people in the U.S. who are on that cruise ship with the hantavirus outbreak. 18 are being monitored at home, 18 more are in medical facilities. Sentencings today for Corey Richens, the Utah mom convicted of killing her husband, then writing a children's book about how to handle grief. This is ABC News. Police investigating the death of an NBA player in L.A. Here's ABC's Alex Stone.
15: Memphis Grizzlies forward Brandon Clark was found dead inside of a home here in L.A. on Monday evening. According to LAPD sources, it's believed to have been a drug overdose and narcotics were found at the scene, according to sources. Clark had been recently arrested in Arkansas for drug trafficking, possession of drugs, and a police chase. He had not played much this season due to injury. The Memphis Grizzlies saying in a statement they are heartbroken by the loss of Clark, that he was an outstanding teammate and had a great impact on the Memphis community. Alex Stone, ABC News, Los Angeles.
13: The NBA also remembering Jason Collins. He was the first openly gay player in the league and passed away at the age of 47 after fighting brain cancer. Driverless car company Waymo recalling nearly 4,000 robo-taxis. Some of them being used in Austin, Texas, have a problem where they drove into standing water and died. Chuck Sievertson, ABC News.
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28: A new state record. This is Network Indiana. I'm Ryan Hedrick. Diesel is at $6.13 a gallon this morning across Indiana, the highest average ever recorded in the state. Regular unleaded is at $4.28 statewide. The national average is $4.51, says AAA. The numbers say people like moving to Indiana, John Herrick explains.
7: The Indiana Business Research Center at IU's Kelly School of Business says 39,000 people moved into Indiana last year, and that outpaced neighboring states and the national average in population growth. The fastest growth was in Boone and Hendricks counties, while the third fastest was Clark County. Representative Zach Payne of Charlestown represents a portion of Clark County.
8: Efforts to cut taxes, reduce red tape, and address affordability issues are bringing businesses, jobs, and people to our state.
7: Other areas that are experiencing growth are Madison Park and Owen counties.
28: An admitted rapist who used to attend IU will not go to prison. Court records show Gregory Gabler received 6 years of probation after pleading guilty to criminal confinement resulting in bodily injury. In exchange, prosecutors dropped two rape charges. Gabler must complete 200 hours of community service, avoid contact with the woman involved in the case, and he can serve his probation in Florida. A stabbing on the southwest side of Indianapolis Tuesday left one person dead and several other people injured, including a dog. IMPD officer Tommy Thompson says there's a lot they need to learn about this case.
19: If it was conflict, we need to do better at our conflict resolution. No time should you ever arrive and have four people with injuries like this.
28: And Thompson says they need tips from the community to continue to crack down on crime in the Mars Hill neighborhood. This is Network Indiana.
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27: The Pulaski County Sheriff's Office shared an announcement yesterday in regards to a scam that's

0: from the sheriff's office. The Pulaski County Sheriff's Office recommends that anyone receiving phone calls or messages that ask for money and seem urgent to hang up and call the Sheriff's Office non-emergency line at 574-946-6655, option number 2. Citizens are reminded that scammers very frequently rely on a sense of urgency to cause people to act quickly without thinking or without examining claims further. The City of LaPorte has announced that this upcoming Saturday, May 16th, there will be a household hazardous waste collection event. The event will take place at LaPorte County Fairgrounds from 9 a.m. to 2 p.m. Central Time on Saturday. This event is sponsored by LaPorte County Solid Waste District, and it allows citizens to bring hazardous household waste, such as batteries, fluorescent and LED light bulbs, medicines, and even sharps, such as needles and syringes, all to be disposed of safely. Please note that all hazardous waste must be brought in 5-gallon containers or smaller, and the event is meant for residents only, no businesses. Those with any questions can call 219-363-1450. There will be additional hazardous household waste disposal dates in LaPorte County once per month through October of this year. The Winnemac Volunteer Fire Department recently shared its calls for service during the month of April. During April, the Winnemac VFD responded to 22 calls for medical assist with Pulaski County EMS. It also responded to 5 vehicle accidents, 1 automated fire alarm, and 1 call for an electrical fire. There was 1 carbon monoxide alarm call during the month of April, as well as 1 call for a gas leak and 1 call for a possible gas leak. Fire department members participated in 1 PR event in April, as well as 1 training event with another agency and 2 department meetings. These statistics shared conclude by stating that there were a total of 36 events and calls for service for the Winnemac Volunteer Fire Department during the month of April. I'm Becca Shepherd from the WKVI Information Center. Visit our website, WKVI.com, or our Facebook page, Tri-County News, for all of your local news 24/7.
1: From the Tri-County Weather Center, I'm Bill Banks on All News 1520 WKVI. 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Sunny and breezy with a high of 58 degrees. A wind out of the southwest gusting to 30 miles per hour. Tonight, partly cloudy and 31. Tomorrow, slight chance of snow, high near 40. Currently, it's 27 degrees. I'm Bill Banks. For your local forecast 24/7, visit WKVI.com.
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5: This is a Bloomberg Money Minute. Back in the air, the FAA has approved Boeing's protocols to address safety issues on the cargo jet model involved in last year's fatal UPS plane crash. The agency grounded all McDonnell Douglas MD-11 and MD-11F jets in November following the accident and prohibited all flights until operators finished inspections and corrective actions. Boeing has owned McDonnell Douglas since 1977. FedEx has now resumed operating its MD-11F planes. UPS retired its MD-11s after the crash. The U.S. airline business is primed for a new round of mergers as low-cost carriers get squeezed by the oil price spike. Deutsche Bank analyst Michael Linenberg predicts low-cost carriers such as JetBlue and Frontier may see decreases in bookings from budget-minded travelers, and that would mean increased financial pressure on top of the pressure of high jet fuel prices. The analyst says industry leaders such as United and Delta are in a better place financially. Andrew O'Day, Bloomberg Radio.
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8: Indiana livestock producers are keeping a close eye on feed costs as cattle prices continue to climb heading into the summer grilling season. I'm Greg Allen. This is Hoosier Ag Today. Brian Shooter, Executive Vice President for the Indiana Beef Cattle Association, says
9: we spent a lot of time over the years working with our checkoff dollars to find ways to increase demand for beef. Today we're seeing that demand continue to stay strong and support these good cattle prices that we're seeing now.
8: While grain prices have eased somewhat from recent highs, many farmers say volatility in commodity markets still creates uncertainty when planning for the months ahead.
9: A lot of our producers in Indiana are diversified. There are also corn and beans, and those enterprises are not quite as favorable as the beef industry right now. So a lot of producers are depending upon the income from these cattle operations to keep their operations viable.
8: I'm Greg Allen, Hoosier Ag Today, Indiana's Farm Network.
10: Turning now to funeral arrangements. 47-year-old Carrie Danielle Sloan of Fort Wayne and formerly of Knox passed away May 5th. Friends will be received from 1 to 2 p.m. tomorrow, Thursday, May 14th, at the Brayman & Son Memorial Chapel in Knox. Memorials may be made to the funeral home in memory of 47-year-old Carrie Danielle Sloan of Fort Wayne, formerly of Knox. 72-year-old Michael Edward Mike Cloud of Pulaski passed away May 7th. Visitation will take place from 3 to 7 p.m. Eastern Time tomorrow, Thursday, May 14th, at Frayne Mortuary in Winnemac. In lieu of flowers, memorial contributions may be made to Friends of Tippecanoe River State Park or the Cystic Fibrosis Foundation in memory of 72-year-old Michael Edward Mike Cloud of Pulaski. 70-year-old Buford Glenn Miller of Knox passed away May 10th. Friends will be received from 11 a.m. until the time of the 1 p.m. service this Friday, May 15th at the Brayman & Son Memorial Chapel in Knox. Contributions may be made to the family in memory of 70-year-old Buford Glenn Miller of Knox. 91-year-old Henrietta Weyberg Bailey of Valparaiso, formerly of Madarieville, passed away May 9th. Cremation will take place at Frayne Crematory in Winnemac. There will be a visitation from 3 to 4 p.m. Eastern Time this Saturday, May 16th at Frayne Mortuary in Madarieville, with services to be held at 4 p.m. Memorial contributions may be made to the Seventh-day Adventist Church in Winfield for Henrietta Weyberg Bailey of Valparaiso, formerly of Madarieville. 65-year-old Michelle L. DeGarde of Knox, formerly of Gary, passed away May 8th. Her visitation will take place from 11 a.m. to 1 p.m. Central Time this Saturday, May 16th at M.C. Smith Funeral Home in Knox, with funeral services to follow at 1 p.m. That's in memory of 65-year-old Michelle L. DeGarde of Knox, formerly of Gary. You can find complete obituary information online at WKVI.com.
11: 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Sunny and breezy with a high of 58 degrees. A wind out of the southwest gusting to 30 miles per hour. Tonight, partly cloudy and 31. Tomorrow, slight chance of snow, high near 40. Currently, it's 27 degrees. I'm Bill Banks. For your local forecast 24/7, visit WKVI.com.
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14: Network Indiana Sports, I'm Nathaniel Finch. Day one of practice at the Indianapolis Motor Speedway in preparation for the Indy 500. Two-time race winner Joseph Newgarden describes the approach to the first day on the track.
15: I don't have a crystal ball, but you know, if we get an opportunity like we did last year, I think we'll be in a good spot. Every year is different, though. You know, there's what worked last year might not work this year. I'm always thinking that. So, you know, today we'll just get our, we'll get our feet wet and see, you know, see how things feel, and then hopefully adjust from there with a good car.
14: That's from the Indy Star. A tough blow for the Indiana Pacers, losing their lottery pick as it falls to number 5 and subsequently heads to the Clippers. But Pacers president of basketball operations Kevin Pritchard says he doesn't regret the move that brought in Ivica Zubac.
16: I'm not sorry about doing the trade. I felt like that was the right trade at the right right time. What I felt for is Mr. Simon, like 37 years in the draft, or, you know, 37 years and not moving up once, is it's just tough. And I felt like we were due a little luck. You have to take risk.
14: That's from the Pat McAfee Show. The Indiana Fever head out west for a one-off against the LA Sparks. That takes place late tomorrow night. Then Indiana comes back home on Friday night. Fever head coach Stephanie White on the wonky schedule.
17: It's crazy scheduling to go out for a one-off when you're crossing three time zones. You know, I don't know that you see this in other sports leagues that have more teams. So we'll go out a day early. We'll get adjusted. We got to come back and play, you know, 48 hours later. So, you know, we'll have to come back and prioritize rest on our day in between, and then be locked in to prep for Washington on Friday.
14: With your Network Indiana Sports Report, I'm Nathaniel Finch.
18: News. I'm Chris DeMayo. President Trump is on his way to Beijing, where he'll meet with Chinese President Xi Jinping. He says he'll ask for a cooperation to reopen the Strait of Hormuz, but there are plenty of other items on the agenda.
19: Tariffs, AI, and rare earth minerals used in chips are also expected to come up.
18: Fox's Aisha Hosni. Pentagon leaders sparring with lawmakers at a defense budget hearing Tuesday over the cost of the Iran war and the possibility of resuming trade through the Strait of Hormuz.
20: The Pentagon's comptroller said the war cost is now $29 billion, $4 billion more than 2 weeks ago. Lawmakers wanted to know why the U.S. military has not been able to open the Strait of Hormuz.
18: Fox's Jennifer Griffin. The Pentagon is seeking $1.5 trillion in its fiscal 2027 budget. Democrats concerned about the war's cost. 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
2: A new state record. This is Network Indiana. I'm Ryan Hedrick. Diesel is at $6.13 a gallon this morning across Indiana, the highest average ever recorded in the state. Regular unleaded is at $4.28 statewide. The national average is $4.51, says AAA. The numbers say people like moving to Indiana. John Herrick explains.
22: The Indiana Business Research Center at IU's Kelly School of Business says 39,000 people moved into Indiana last year, and that outpaced neighboring states and the national average in population growth. The fastest growth was in Boone and Hendricks counties, while the third fastest was Clark County. Representative Zach Payne of Charlestown represents a portion of Clark County.
23: Efforts to cut taxes, reduce red tape, and address affordability issues are bringing businesses, jobs, and people to our state.
22: Other areas that are experiencing growth are Madison Park and Owen counties.
2: An admitted rapist who used to attend IU will not go to prison. Court records show Gregory Gabler received 6 years of probation after pleading guilty to criminal confinement resulting in bodily injury. In exchange, prosecutors dropped two rape charges. Gabler must complete 200 hours of community service, avoid contact with the woman involved in the case, and he can serve his probation in Florida. A stabbing on the southwest side of Indianapolis Tuesday left one person dead and several other people injured, including a dog. IMPD officer Tommy Thompson says there's a lot they need to learn about this case.
24: If it was conflict, we need to do better at our conflict resolution. No time should you ever arrive and have four people with injuries like this.
2: And Thompson says they need tips from the community to continue to crack down on crime in the Mars Hill neighborhood. This is Network Indiana.
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29: Marshall County Council ponders some tough decisions on taxes. I'm Rusty Nixon, Max 98.3 FM News. Financial consultant for the Marshall County Council, Steve Dalton of Senator Dalton, appeared before the board on Monday to start the discussion on how the county will deal with two upcoming decisions based on recent legislation in Indianapolis. First item up for discussion was the local income tax, or LIT, of 1.25% per payroll check in the county that's set to have the jail portion paid off in early 2027. That could take 0.25% off the tax, but would have a profound effect on the county.
30: If you make it all go away, you've got a gigantic hole in the general fund to the tune of at least $4 million, maybe six per year. So I think you need to do something. Whether it's this fall or the following fall, you'll need to replace the lion's share of those dollars so that you can continue to operate. To make it entirely go away would be a pretty amazing, gigantic hit on the general fund.
29: Second item was the Community Crossings Grant funds for local governments to improve highway infrastructure, but now have a condition applied by the state legislature.
30: The legislature has weaponized the wheel tax, if you will, and they have basically said, if you don't have one, you don't have access to the same pool of dollars. There's a large pool of dollars that are available to those that have a wheel tax, and there's a much smaller pool of dollars to those that do not have a wheel tax, attempting to incentivize counties and even municipalities to pass some form of wheel tax to get, quote unquote, skin in the game. And they have been threatening to further weaponize by saying you need to go big, but they have not done so. So right now we apply for what's called community crossings, or your highway engineer does. And it may be a factor that they're not telling us about in the decisions they make, but it's not specific to the statute that they use your fee level against you.
29: Dalton urged the council to take time during the summer to have work sessions involving the Marshall County commissioners to work through those issues, quickly adding,
30: let me reiterate, there are no major problems financially in the county right now. You guys have done a great job. We just are looking forward. You have reserves. You're well-balanced. You just made changes to the job descriptions. You guys are fine.
29: Average gasoline prices in Indiana have fallen 46.5 cents a gallon in the last week, averaging $4.36 a gallon, according to Gas Buddy's survey of 3,271 stations in Indiana. Prices in Indiana are 40.6 cents a gallon higher than a month ago. They stand $1.31 a gallon higher than a year ago. National average price of diesel has increased 0.2 cents compared to a week ago and stands at $5.623 per gallon. The lowest reported prices locally in Argus at $4.59 a gallon. Bourbon's lowest price reported at $4.29. Bremen at $4.19, Culver at $4.89, La Paz at $4.43, and Plymouth at $4.23. According to Gas Buddy price reports, the cheapest station in Indiana was priced at $3.49 a gallon yesterday. The most expensive was $5.09 a gallon, a difference of $1.60 a gallon. Gas Buddy is North America's trusted fuel savings platform, helping consumers save money on fuel for over 25 years at GasBuddy.com. You may remember back in October of 2025 when the Fed struck a deal with Indiana leaders to house illegal immigrants at the Miami Correctional Facility. Jake McDaniel reports on where things stand right now.
0: The feds haven't paid Indiana since November. The Indiana Capital Chronicle says the feds are 5 months behind on payments for housing immigration detainees at the Miami Correctional Facility. Since the money stopped coming in, the state has already spent about $10 million to take care of everyone there. Indiana originally signed a deal with ICE to fill an empty wing of the prison with up to 1,000 people at a time. The state is supposed to get nearly $300 a day for every bed. Jake McDaniel, Network Indiana.
29: I'm Rusty Nixon, Max 98.3 FM News. 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
3: From the Tri-County Weather Center, I'm Bill Banks on All News 1520 WKVI. 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Sunny and breezy with a high of 58 degrees. A wind out of the southwest gusting to 30 miles per hour. Tonight, partly cloudy and 31. Tomorrow, slight chance of snow, high near 40. Currently, it's 27 degrees. I'm Bill Banks. For your local forecast 24/7, visit WKVI.com.
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7: This is a Bloomberg Money Minute. Back in the air, the FAA has approved Boeing's protocols to address safety issues on the cargo jet model involved in last year's fatal UPS plane crash. The agency grounded all McDonnell Douglas MD-11 and MD-11F jets in November following the accident and prohibited all flights until operators finished inspections and corrective actions. Boeing has owned McDonnell Douglas since 1977. FedEx has now resumed operating its MD-11F planes. UPS retired its MD-11s after the crash. The U.S. airline business is primed for a new round of mergers as low-cost carriers get squeezed by the oil price spike. Deutsche Bank analyst Michael Linenberg predicts low-cost carriers such as JetBlue and Frontier may see decreases in bookings from budget-minded travelers, and that would mean increased financial pressure on top of the pressure of high jet fuel prices. The analyst says industry leaders such as United and Delta are in a better place financially. Andrew O'Day, Bloomberg Radio.
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15: Indiana livestock producers are keeping a close eye on feed costs as cattle prices continue to climb heading into the summer grilling season. I'm Greg Allen. This is Hoosier Ag Today. Brian Shooter, Executive Vice President for the Indiana Beef Cattle Association, says
16: we spent a lot of time over the years working with our checkoff dollars to find ways to increase demand for beef. Today we're seeing that demand continue to stay strong and support these good cattle prices that we're seeing now.
15: While grain prices have eased somewhat from recent highs, many farmers say volatility in commodity markets still creates uncertainty when planning for the months ahead.
16: A lot of our producers in Indiana are diversified. They're also corn and beans, and those enterprises are not quite as favorable as the beef industry right now. So a lot of producers are depending upon the income from these cattle operations to keep their operations viable.
15: I'm Greg Allen, Hoosier Ag Today, Indiana's Farm Network.
29: Marshall County Council ponders some tough decisions on taxes. I'm Rusty Nixon, Max 98.3 FM News. Financial consultant for the Marshall County Council, Steve Dalton, of Senator Dalton, appeared before the board on Monday to start the discussion on how the county will deal with two upcoming decisions based on recent legislation in Indianapolis. First item up for discussion was the local income tax, or LIT, of 1.25% per payroll check in the county that's set to have the jail portion paid off in early 2027. That could take 0.25% off the tax, but would have a profound effect on the county.
30: If you make it all go away, you've got a gigantic hole in the general fund to the tune of at least $4 million, maybe six per year. So I think you need to do something. Whether it's this fall or the following fall, you'll need to replace the lion's share of those dollars so that you can continue to operate. To make it entirely go away would be a pretty amazing, gigantic hit on the general fund.
29: Second item was the Community Crossings Grant funds for local governments to improve highway infrastructure, but now have a condition applied by the state legislature.
30: The legislature has weaponized the wheel tax, if you will. And they have basically said, if you don't have one, you don't have access to the same pool of dollars. There's a large pool of dollars that are available to those that have a wheel tax. And there's a much smaller pool of dollars to those that do not have a wheel tax, attempting to incentivize counties and even municipalities to pass some form of wheel tax to get, quote unquote, skin in the game. And they have been threatening to further weaponize by saying you need to go big, but they have not done so. So right now we apply for what's called community crossings, your highway engineer does. And it may be a factor that they're not telling us about in the decisions they make, but it's not specific to the statute that they use your fee level against you.
29: Dalton urged the council to take time during the summer to have work sessions involving the Marshall County commissioners to work through those issues, quickly adding,
30: let me reiterate, there are no major problems financially in the county right now. You guys have done a great job. We just are looking forward. You have reserves. You're well-balanced. You just made changes to the job descriptions. You guys are fine.
29: Average gasoline prices in Indiana have fallen 46.5 cents a gallon in the last week, averaging $4.36 a gallon, according to Gas Buddy's survey of 3,271 stations in Indiana. Prices in Indiana are 40.6 cents a gallon higher than a month ago. They stand $1.31 a gallon higher than a year ago. National average price of diesel has increased 0.2 cents compared to a week ago and stands at $5.623 per gallon. The lowest reported prices locally in Argus at $4.59 a gallon. Bourbon's lowest price reported at $4.29. Bremen at $4.19, Culver at $4.89, La Paz at $4.43, and Plymouth at $4.23. According to Gas Buddy price reports, the cheapest station in Indiana was priced at $3.49 a gallon yesterday. The most expensive was $5.09 a gallon, a difference of $1.60 a gallon. Gas Buddy is North America's trusted fuel savings platform, helping consumers save money on fuel for over 25 years at GasBuddy.com. You may remember back in October of 2025 when the Fed struck a deal with Indiana leaders to house illegal immigrants at the Miami Correctional Facility. Jake McDaniel reports on where things stand right now.
0: The feds haven't paid Indiana since November. The Indiana Capital Chronicle says the feds are 5 months behind on payments for housing immigration detainees at the Miami Correctional Facility. Since the money stopped coming in, the state has already spent about $10 million to take care of everyone there. Indiana originally signed a deal with ICE to fill an empty wing of the prison with up to 1,000 people at a time. The state is supposed to get nearly $300 a day for every bed. Jake McDaniel, Network Indiana.
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3: From the Tri-County Weather Center, I'm Bill Banks on All News 1520 WKVI. 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Sunny and breezy with a high of 58 degrees. A wind out of the southwest gusting to 30 miles per hour. Tonight, partly cloudy and 31. Tomorrow, slight chance of snow, high near 40. Currently, it's 27 degrees. I'm Bill Banks. 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
29: Softball action around the area last night. It was Morgan Township over OD 12-1. North Judson defeated Triton 18-4. Winnemac 11-0 over Caston. Jimtown over Glenn 8-4. Knox 14, LaVille 2, Culver 13, Hebron 9. DeMott Christian defeated CGA 20-11 in Tippecanoe Valley over Bremen by a final of 17-6 in the conference battle. Tonight it's North Miami at Argus, and Culver 12-2 will take on Knox at 17-5 in a conference battle. Goshen is at Plymouth. Don't forget, Friday, our Max 98.3 game of the week. We go to Four Winds Field. It's John Glenn versus Bremen in a key conference battle. And we'll have all that for you starting at 6:30 with our pregame, 7 o'clock with the first pitch from Four Winds Field in South Bend. 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
1: ABC News, I'm Chuck Sievertson. Air Force One is carrying President Trump and some American corporate chiefs, including Apple's Tim Cook and Elon Musk, to a summit in China. They're expected to land in a few hours. The war with Iran, a China ally, will figure largely. Chinese affairs expert Bonnie Glaser of the German Marshall Fund.
2: It is unlikely that President Trump can convince China to stop buying oil from Iran. But it is possible that he might convince Xi Jinping going forward to be more cautious in the capabilities that China provides to Iran.
1: Doctors are keeping an eye on 36 people in the U.S. who are on that cruise ship with the hantavirus outbreak. 18 are being monitored at home. 18 more are in medical facilities. Sentencing's today for Corey Richens, the Utah mom convicted of killing her husband, then writing a children's book about how to handle grief. This is ABC News. Police investigating the death of an NBA player in L.A. Here's ABC's Alex Stone.
17: Memphis Grizzlies forward Brandon Clark was found dead inside of a home here in L.A. on Monday evening. According to LAPD sources, it's believed to have been a drug overdose and narcotics were found at the scene, according to sources. Clark had been recently arrested in Arkansas for drug trafficking, possession of drugs, and a police chase. He had not played much this season due to injury. The Memphis Grizzlies saying in a statement they are heartbroken by the loss of Clark, that he was an outstanding teammate and had a great impact on the Memphis community. Alex Stone, ABC News, Los Angeles.
1: The NBA also remembering Jason Collins. He was the first openly gay player in the league and passed away at the age of 47 after fighting brain cancer. Driverless car company Waymo recalling nearly 4,000 robo-taxis. Some of them being used in Austin, Texas, have a problem where they drove into standing water and died. Chuck Sievertson, ABC News.
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21: A new state record. This is Network Indiana. I'm Ryan Hedrick. Diesel is at $6.13 a gallon this morning across Indiana, the highest average ever recorded in the state. Regular unleaded is at $4.28 statewide. The national average is $4.51, says AAA. The numbers say people like moving to Indiana. John Herrick explains.
22: The Indiana Business Research Center at IU's Kelly School of Business says 39,000 people moved into Indiana last year, and that outpaced neighboring states and the national average in population growth. The fastest growth was in Boone and Hendricks counties, while the third fastest was Clark County. Representative Zach Payne of Charlestown represents a portion of Clark County.
23: Efforts to cut taxes, reduce red tape, and address affordability issues are bringing businesses, jobs, and people to our state.
22: Other areas that are experiencing growth are Madison Park and Owen counties.
21: An admitted rapist who used to attend IU will not go to prison. Court records show Gregory Gabler received 6 years of probation after pleading guilty to criminal confinement resulting in bodily injury. In exchange, prosecutors dropped two rape charges. Gabler must complete 200 hours of community service, avoid contact with the woman involved in the case, and he can serve his probation in Florida. A stabbing on the southwest side of Indianapolis Tuesday left one person dead and several other people injured, including a dog. IMPD officer Tommy Thompson says there's a lot they need to learn about this case.
24: If it was conflict, we need to do better at our conflict resolution. No time should you ever arrive and have four people with injuries like this.
21: And Thompson says they need tips from the community to continue to crack down on crime in the Mars Hill neighborhood. This is Network Indiana.
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31: The Pulaski County Sheriff's Office shared an announcement yesterday in regards to a scam that's currently circulating. I'm Becca Shepherd from the WKVI Information Center. According to the Sheriff's Office, the scam involves suspects calling or sending messages to citizens claiming that a loved one is in jail and that immediate action is required. The Pulaski County Sheriff's Office shared multiple photos of fraudulent messages that had been sent, and they are made to look like an itemized bill for a person's stay in jail. Something to note about the fake messages is that they do not list any contact information for the Pulaski County Sheriff's Office, nor do the messages have any kind of seal, signature, or heading that identifies it as a true piece of documentation from the Sheriff's Office. The Pulaski County Sheriff's Office recommends that anyone receiving phone calls or messages that ask for money and seem urgent to hang up and call the Sheriff's Office non-emergency line at 574-946-6655, option number 2. Citizens are reminded that scammers very frequently rely on a sense of urgency to cause people to act quickly without thinking or without examining claims further. The City of LaPorte has announced that this upcoming Saturday, May 16th, there will be a household hazardous waste collection event. The event will take place at LaPorte County Fairgrounds from 9 a.m. to 2 p.m. Central Time on Saturday. This event is sponsored by LaPorte County Solid Waste District, and it allows citizens to bring hazardous household waste, such as batteries, fluorescent and LED light bulbs, medicines, and even sharps, such as needles and syringes, all to be disposed of safely. Please note that all hazardous waste must be brought in 5-gallon containers or smaller, and the event is meant for residents only, no businesses. Those with any questions can call 219-363-1450. There will be additional hazardous household waste disposal dates in LaPorte County once per month through October of this year. The Winnemac Volunteer Fire Department recently shared its calls for service during the month of April. During April, the Winnemac VFD responded to 22 calls for medical assist with Pulaski County EMS. It also responded to 5 vehicle accidents, 1 automated fire alarm, and 1 call for an electrical fire. There was 1 carbon monoxide alarm call during the month of April, as well as 1 call for a gas leak and 1 call for a possible gas leak. Fire department members participated in 1 PR event in April, as well as 1 training event with another agency and 2 department meetings. These statistics shared conclude by stating that there were a total of 36 events and calls for service for the Winnemac Volunteer Fire Department during the month of April. I'm Becca Shepherd from the WKVI Information Center. Visit our website, WKVI.com, or our Facebook page, Tri-County News, for all of your local news 24/7.
1: From the Tri-County Weather Center, I'm Bill Banks on All News 1520 WKVI. 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Sunny and breezy with a high of 58 degrees. A wind out of the southwest gusting to 30 miles per hour. Tonight, partly cloudy and 31. Tomorrow, slight chance of snow, high near 40. Currently, it's 27 degrees. I'm Bill Banks. For your local forecast 24/7, visit WKVI.com.
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3: This is a Bloomberg Money Minute. Back in the air, the FAA has approved Boeing's protocols to address safety issues on the cargo jet model involved in last year's fatal UPS plane crash. The agency grounded all McDonnell Douglas MD-11 and MD-11F jets in November following the accident, and prohibited all flights until operators finished inspections and corrective actions. Boeing has owned McDonnell Douglas since 1977. FedEx has now resumed operating its MD-11F planes. UPS retired its MD-11s after the crash. The U.S. airline business is primed for a new round of mergers as low-cost carriers get squeezed by the oil price spike. Deutsche Bank analyst Michael Linenberg predicts low-cost carriers such as JetBlue and Frontier may see decreases in bookings from budget-minded travelers, and that would mean increased financial pressure on top of the pressure of high jet fuel prices. The analyst says industry leaders such as United and Delta are in a better place financially. Andrew O'Day, Bloomberg Radio.
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10: Indiana livestock producers are keeping a close eye on feed costs as cattle prices continue to climb heading into the summer grilling season. I'm Greg Allen. This is Hoosier Ag Today. Brian Shooter, Executive Vice President for the Indiana Beef Cattle Association, says
11: we spent a lot of time over the years working with our checkoff dollars to find ways to increase demand for beef. Today we're seeing that demand continue to stay strong and support these good cattle prices that we're seeing now.
10: While grain prices have eased somewhat from recent highs, many farmers say volatility in commodity markets still creates uncertainty when planning for the months ahead.
11: A lot of our producers in Indiana are diversified. There are also corn and beans, and those enterprises are not quite as favorable as the beef industry right now. So a lot of producers are depending upon the income from these cattle operations to keep their operations viable.
10: I'm Greg Allen, Hoosier Ag Today, Indiana's Farm Network.
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1: ABC News, I'm Chuck Sievertson. Air Force One getting close to Beijing now with President Trump preparing for his summit with China's leader, ABC's Lionel Moise.
7: President Trump arriving in China for his high-stakes summit with President Xi Jinping. Everything from tariffs to AI will be on the table. But overshadowing the summit, the war in Iran.
8: We're going to have a long talk about it. I think he's been relatively good, to be honest with you.
7: China buys more Iranian oil than any other country. Trump is expected to urge Xi to pressure Iran into reopening the Strait of Hormuz.
1: Oil prices this morning sticking above $100 a barrel. So far, so good for the three dozen people in the U.S. being monitored for hantavirus after they spent time on the cruise ship in the middle of the outbreak. None of them showing serious symptoms, but in France, a woman is critically ill with the virus and has had to be hooked up to an artificial lung. This is ABC News. Out on bail, Tommy Joe Major, charged with involuntary manslaughter, whose son's accused of killing an 81-year-old man in California. Outside court, ABC's Bianca Bono.
17: Orange County District Attorney Todd Spitzer says the teen was doing wheelies on the e-motorcycle when he hit Ashman and fled the scene.
18: Whether you like it or not, we're responsible for the conduct of our children.
17: Right away, Major was charged, but her charges were upgraded when Ashman later died. Spitzer said the case is especially egregious because last year, Major was warned by the Orange County Sheriff's Department.
1: A licensed drug addiction counselor who delivered Matthew Perry the doses of ketamine that killed him is set to be sentenced today in Los Angeles. Eric Fleming's one of five people who pled guilty in the actor's death in 2023. Soaring fuel costs due to the Iran war are leading consumers in hard-hit Asia toward rooftop solar power. A windfall for China as the world's largest producer of solar tech. Chuck Sievertson, ABC News.
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23: Who would stab a dog? This is Network Indiana. I'm Ryan Hedrick. Crime scene tape up around a community on the southwest side of Indianapolis Tuesday. John Herrick has those details.
24: A little after 2:30 Tuesday afternoon, a man was found stabbed and later pronounced dead inside a home in the Mars Hill neighborhood. Several other people were found injured as well. IMPD officer Tommy Thompson says there's more.
29: They also located a dog inside the residence that had injuries consistent with trauma. Animal care and control was on scene and removed that dog.
24: The other victims who were injured were taken to hospitals. A woman who lives near the scene says this neighborhood has a drug problem. Police say if you have any information on this, give IMPD or Crime Stoppers a call. John Herrick, Network Indiana.
23: A judge scheduled the 26th trial for a former Evansville North High School teacher accused of inappropriate sexual contact with a former student. Noah McBride appeared in court yesterday, where his trial was set for November 16th of this year. McBride faces charges of child seduction, child solicitation, intimidation, and official misconduct. IndyCar driver Kyle Kirkwood, seventh fastest on day one of the Indy 500 practice, racing for Andretti Global. He hopes to head into his fifth Indy 500 next weekend. He said the weather couldn't have set set things up much better, and he's hoping conditions will stay just as friendly through the weekend.
0: The track was in a good state. It's good that we ran here just a couple weeks ago. I feel like we took that green portion out of the running today. So it was almost ideal conditions for qualifying here. A little breezy. I don't know what it's going to be like on Saturday.
23: At IMS, Alex Palou had the fastest car, 225.937 mph. Day two is today. Gates open at 10 Eastern. Cars roll out at noon. This is Network Indiana.

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1: This is a reminder to the citizens of Knox that the City of Knox Police Department will be holding golf cart inspections and permitting this upcoming Saturday and Sunday, May 16th and 17th.

0: It's in Knox. The city of Knox Police Department thanks its citizens for helping to keep the community safe. The Stark County Chamber of Commerce has invited the community to join them for a ribbon cutting this Friday. The announcement shares that the Ken Craig Community Garden in Knox is a resource for the community that provides citizens with a space where they're able to grow fresh produce, connect with other community members, and support more healthy living across Stark County. The Ken Craig Community Garden is located at 1801 South Heaton Street in Knox, and the official ribbon cutting will take place this Friday, May 15th at 2 p.m. Central Time. Citizens are invited to celebrate this growing community asset on Friday at 2 p.m. The Pulaski County Chamber of Commerce announced earlier this week that vendor applications are open for its farmers market. The farmers market begins in June and will take place every Saturday from June through September. Markets will take place on Main Street in Winnemac in front of the Pulaski County Courthouse and will be held from 9 a.m. to noon Eastern Time. Those wishing to participate as vendors in the farmers market should fill out an online interest form, a link to which can be found online at WKVI.com. A note that those wishing to sell eggs do need an egg license form, and citizens wishing to sell produce, baked goods, or home-based food need to have their ServSafe food handler certification. The cost to participate as a vendor in the farmers market is $7 per each market attended, or $85 for access to all 17 of the markets that will take place over the year. Those choosing the annual option must pay in full at their first market. Any questions can be directed towards Diana Day at 574-229-0277 or by email at pulaskicofarmersmarket@gmail.com. 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
1: From the Tri-County Weather Center, I'm Bill Banks on All News 1520 WKVI. 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Sunny and breezy with a high of 58 degrees. A wind out of the southwest gusting to 30 miles per hour. Tonight, partly cloudy and 31. Tomorrow, slight chance of snow, high near 40. Currently, it's 27 degrees. I'm Bill Banks. For your local forecast 24/7, visit WKVI.com.
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5: This is a Bloomberg Money Minute. Back in the air, the FAA has approved Boeing's protocols to address safety issues on the cargo jet model involved in last year's fatal UPS plane crash. The agency grounded all McDonnell Douglas MD-11 and MD-11F jets in November following the accident and prohibited all flights until operators finished inspections and corrective actions. Boeing has owned McDonnell Douglas since 1977. FedEx has now resumed operating its MD-11F planes. UPS retired its MD-11s after the crash. The U.S. airline business is primed for a new round of mergers as low-cost carriers get squeezed by the oil price spike. Deutsche Bank analyst Michael Linenberg predicts low-cost carriers such as JetBlue and Frontier may see decreases in bookings from budget-minded travelers, and that would mean increased financial pressure on top of the pressure of high jet fuel prices. The analyst says industry leaders such as United and Delta are in a better place financially. Andrew O'Day, Bloomberg Radio.
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1: A boy born in Joplin, Missouri was fascinated by anything with wheels and a motor. The odds of him going on to fascinate millions with his talent, 1 in 260,000. The odds of this born racer having 157 career top 10 finishes in NASCAR, 1 in 125 billion. The odds of him winning both the Daytona 500 and the Brickyard 400 in the same year, 1 in 195 million. The odds of a child being diagnosed with autism, 1 in 68. I'm NASCAR driver Jamie McMurray, and my niece has autism. 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
3: 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But all 100% of them become adults. That's why playing basketball on their high school team is so important. High school athletes learn life lessons that help them grow up. Lessons that can't be taught in the classroom and often aren't taught at home. 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
4: Indiana livestock producers are keeping a close eye on feed costs as cattle prices continue to climb heading into the summer grilling season. I'm Greg Allen. This is Hoosier Ag Today. Brian Shooter, Executive Vice President for the Indiana Beef Cattle Association, says
5: we spent a lot of time over the years working with our checkoff dollars to find ways to increase demand for beef. Today, we're seeing that demand continue to stay strong and support these good cattle prices that we're seeing now.
4: While grain prices have eased somewhat from recent highs, many farmers say volatility in commodity markets still creates uncertainty when planning for the months ahead.
5: A lot of our producers in Indiana are diversified. There are also corn and beans, and those enterprises are not quite as favorable as the beef industry right now. So a lot of producers are depending upon the income from these cattle operations to keep their operations viable.
4: I'm Greg Allen, Hoosier Ag Today, Indiana's Farm Network.
6: Turning now to funeral arrangements. 93-year-old Bonnie L. Hannawalt of Winnemac passed away May 4th. Graveside services will be held at 1 p.m. today, Wednesday, May 13th, at the Winnemac Cemetery South Lawn Edition. Memorial contributions can be made to the Winnemac Fire Department in memory of 93-year-old Bonnie L. Hannawalt of Winnemac. 47-year-old Carrie Danielle Sloan of Fort Wayne and formerly of Knox passed away May 5th. Friends will be received from 1 to 2 p.m. tomorrow, Thursday, May 14th, at the Brayman & Son Memorial Chapel in Knox. Memorials may be made to the funeral home in memory of 47-year-old Carrie Danielle Sloan of Fort Wayne, formerly of Knox. 72-year-old Michael Edward Mike Cloud of Pulaski passed away May 7th. Visitation will take place from 3 to 7 p.m. Eastern Time tomorrow, Thursday, May 14th, at Frayne Mortuary in Winnemac. In lieu of flowers, memorial contributions may be made to Friends of Tippecanoe River State Park or the Cystic Fibrosis Foundation in memory of 72-year-old Michael Edward Mike Cloud of Pulaski. 70-year-old Buford Glenn Miller of Knox passed away May 10th. Friends will be received from 11 a.m. until the time of the 1 p.m. service this Friday, May 15th at the Brayman & Son Memorial Chapel in Knox. Contributions may be made to the family in memory of 70-year-old Buford Glenn Miller of Knox. 91-year-old Henrietta Weyberg Bailey of Valparaiso, formerly of Madaryville, passed away May 9th. Cremation will take place at Frayne Crematory in Winnemac. There will be a visitation from 3 to 4 p.m. Eastern Time this Saturday, May 16th at Frayne Mortuary in Madarieville, with services to be held at 4 p.m. Memorial contributions may be made to the Seventh-day Adventist Church in Winfield for Henrietta Weyberg Bailey of Valparaiso, formerly of Madarieville. 65-year-old Michelle L. DeGarde of Knox, formerly of Gary, passed away May 8th. Her visitation will take place from 11 a.m. to 1 p.m. Central Time this Saturday, May 16th, at M.C. Smith Funeral Home in Knox, with funeral services to follow at 1 p.m. That's in memory of 65-year-old Michelle L. DeGarde of Knox, formerly of Gary. You can find complete obituary information online at WKVI.com.
7: From the Tri-County Weather Center, I'm Bill Banks on All News 1520 WKVI. 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Sunny and breezy with a high of 58 degrees. A wind out of the southwest gusting to 30 miles per hour. Tonight, partly cloudy and 31. Tomorrow, slight chance of snow, high near 40. Currently, it's 27 degrees. I'm Bill Banks. For your local forecast 24/7, visit WKVI.com.
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good conditions. The track was in a good state. It's good that we ran here just a couple weeks ago. I feel like we took that green portion out of the running today. Almost ideal conditions for qualifying.

0: Tom, Ted, Lindner, President Trump on his way to China, where he'll meet with leader Xi Jinping. The president says he'll ask for his cooperation to reopen the Strait of Hormuz.
1: He did say he's going to have a long talk with him about it, noting, though, that China is the largest buyer of Iranian crude oil.
2: We've had no problem, and he's been a friend of mine. He's been somebody that we get along with.
1: Trump says the ceasefire with Iran is on life support.
0: Fox's Aisha Hazni and Shelley Capito had the backing of President Trump's won the Republican nomination for U.S. Senate in West Virginia. Democrats nominating Rachel Anderson. Carol Miller won the Republican nomination for U.S. House in West Virginia's 1st Congressional District. Vince George won on the Democrat side. In Nebraska, Pete Ricketts won the Republican nomination for Senate. Cindy Burbank won the Democrat nomination in the governor's race in Nebraska. Jim Pillen wins the Republican nomination, while Lynn Walls wins for the Democrats. 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
9: Who would stab a dog? This is Network Indiana. I'm Ryan Hedrick. Crime scene tape up around a community on the southwest side of Indianapolis Tuesday. John Herrick has those details.
10: A little after 2:30 Tuesday afternoon, a man was found stabbed and later pronounced dead inside a home in the Mars Hill neighborhood. Several other people were found injured as well. IMPD officer Tommy Thompson says there's more.
11: They also located a dog inside the residence that had injuries consistent with trauma. Animal care and control was on scene and removed that dog.
10: The other victims who were injured were taken to hospitals. A woman who lives near the scene says this neighborhood has a drug problem. Police say if you have any information on this, give IMPD or Crime Stoppers a call. John Herrick, Network Indiana.
9: A judge scheduled the 26th trial for a former Evansville North High School teacher accused of inappropriate sexual contact with a former student. Noah McBride appeared in court yesterday, where his trial was set for November 16th of this year. McBride faces charges of child seduction, child solicitation, intimidation, and official misconduct. IndyCar driver Kyle Kirkwood, 7th fastest on day one of the Indy 500 practice, racing for Andretti Global. He hopes to head into his 5th Indy 500 next weekend. He said the weather couldn't have set things up much better, and he's hoping conditions will stay just as friendly through the weekend.
12: The track was in a good state. It's good that we ran here just a couple weeks ago. I feel like we took that green portion out of the running today. So it was almost ideal conditions for qualifying here. A little breezy. I don't know what it's going to be like on Saturday.
9: At IMS, Alex Palou had the fastest car, 225.937 mph. Day two is today. Gates open at 10 Eastern. Cars roll out at noon. This is Network Indiana.

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1: Marsha County Council ponders some tough decisions on taxes. I'm Rusty Nixon, Max 98.3 FM News. Financial consultant for the Marsha County Council, Steve Dalton of Senator Dalton, appeared before the board on Monday to start the discussion on how the county will deal with two upcoming decisions based on recent legislation in Indianapolis. First item up for discussion was the local income tax, or LIT, of 1.25% per payroll check in the county that's set to have the jail portion paid off in early 2027. That could take 0.25% off the tax, but would have a profound effect on the county.
2: If you make it all go away, you've got a gigantic hole in the general fund to the tune of at least $4 million, maybe six per year. So I think you need to do something. Whether it's this fall or the following fall, you'll need to replace the lion's share of those dollars so that you can continue to operate. To make it entirely go away would be a pretty amazing, gigantic hit on the general fund.
1: Second item was the Community Crossings Grant funds for local governments to improve highway infrastructure, but now have a condition applied by the state legislature.
2: The legislature has weaponized the wheel tax, if you will, and they have basically said, if you don't have one, you don't have access to the same pool of dollars. There's a large pool of dollars that are available to those that have a wheel tax, and there's a much smaller pool of dollars to those that do not have a wheel tax, attempting to incentivize counties and even municipalities to pass some form of wheel tax to get quote-unquote skin in the game. And they have been threatening to further weaponize by saying you need to go big, but they have not done so. So right now we apply for what's called community crossings, your highway engineer does, and it may be a factor that they're not telling us about in the decisions they make, but it's not specific to the statute that they use your fee level against you.
1: Dalton urged the council to take time during the summer to have work sessions involving the Marshall County commissioners to work through those issues, quickly adding,
2: let me reiterate, there are no major problems financially in the county right now. You guys have done a great job. We just are looking forward. You have reserves. You're well balanced. You just made changes to the job descriptions. You guys are fine.
1: Average gasoline prices in Indiana have fallen 46.5 cents a gallon in the last week, averaging $4.36 a gallon, according to Gas Buddy's survey of 3,271 stations in Indiana. Prices in Indiana are 40.6 cents a gallon higher than a month ago. They stand $1.31 a gallon higher than a year ago. National average price of diesel has increased 0.2 cents compared to a week ago and stands at $5.623 per gallon. The lowest reported prices locally in Argus at $4.59 a gallon. Bourbon's lowest price reported at $4.29. Freeman at $4.19, Culver at $4.89, La Paz at $4.43, and Plymouth at $4.23. According to Gas Buddy price reports, the cheapest station in Indiana was priced at $3.49 a gallon yesterday. The most expensive was $5.09 a gallon, a difference of $1.60 a gallon. Gas Buddy is North America's trusted fuel savings platform, helping consumers save money on fuel for over 25 years at GasBuddy.com. You may remember back in October of 2025 when the Fed struck a deal with Indiana leaders to house illegal immigrants at the Miami Correctional Facility. Jake McDaniel reports on where things stand right now.
3: The feds haven't paid Indiana since November. The Indiana Capital Chronicle says the feds are 5 months behind on payments for housing immigration detainees at the Miami Correctional Facility. Since the money stopped coming in, the state has already spent about $10 million to take care of everyone there. Indiana originally signed a deal with ICE to fill an empty wing of the prison with up to 1,000 people at a time. The state is supposed to get nearly $300 a day for every bed. Jake McDaniel, Network Indiana.
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4: From the Tri-County Weather Center, I'm Bill Banks on All News 1520 WKVI. 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Sunny and breezy with a high of 58 degrees. A wind out of the southwest gusting to 30 miles per hour. Tonight, partly cloudy and 31. Tomorrow, slight chance of snow, high near 40. Currently, it's 27 degrees. I'm Bill Banks. For your local forecast 24/7, visit WKVI.com.
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8: This is a Bloomberg Money Minute. Back in the air, the FAA has approved Boeing's protocols to address safety issues on the cargo jet model involved in last year's fatal UPS plane crash. The agency grounded all McDonnell Douglas MD-11 and MD-11F jets in November following the accident and prohibited all flights until operators finished inspections and corrective actions. Boeing has owned McDonnell Douglas since 1977. FedEx has now resumed operating its MD-11F planes. UPS retired its MD-11s after the crash. The U.S. airline business is primed for a new round of mergers as low-cost carriers get squeezed by the oil price spike. Deutsche Bank analyst Michael Linenberg predicts low-cost carriers such as JetBlue and Frontier may see decreases in bookings from budget-minded travelers, and that would mean increased financial pressure on top of the pressure of high jet fuel prices. The analyst says industry leaders such as United and Delta are in a better place financially. Andrew O'Day, Bloomberg Radio.
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7: Indiana livestock producers are keeping a close eye on feed costs as cattle prices continue to climb heading into the summer grilling season. I'm Greg Allen. This is Hoosier Ag Today. Brian Shooter, Executive Vice President for the Indiana Beef Cattle Association, says
8: we spent a lot of time over the years working with our checkoff dollars to find ways to increase demand for beef. Today we're seeing that demand continue to stay strong and support these good cattle prices that we're seeing now.
7: While grain prices have eased somewhat from recent highs, many farmers say volatility in commodity markets still creates uncertainty when planning for the months ahead.
8: A lot of our producers in Indiana are diversified. There are also corn and beans, and those enterprises are not quite as favorable as the beef industry right now. So a lot of producers are depending upon the income from these cattle operations to keep their operations viable.
7: I'm Greg Allen, Hoosier Ag Today, Indiana's Farm Network.
9: 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Sunny and breezy with a high of 58 degrees. A wind out of the southwest gusting to 30 miles per hour. Tonight, partly cloudy and 31. Tomorrow, slight chance of snow, high near 40. Currently, it's 27 degrees. I'm Bill Banks. For your local forecast 24/7, visit WKVI.com.
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12: Saw ball action around the area last night. It was Morgan Township over OD, 12-1. North Judson defeated Triton, 18-4. Winnemac, 11-0 over Caston. Jimtown over Glenn, 8-4. Knox, 14. LaVille, 2. Culver, 13. Hebron, 9. DeMott Christian defeated CGA 20-11 in Tippecanoe Valley over Bremen by a final of 17-6 in a conference battle. Tonight, it's North Miami at Argus, and Culver, 12-2, will take on Knox at 17-5 in a conference battle. Goshen is at Plymouth. Don't forget, Friday, our Max 98.3 game of the week. We go to Four Winds Field. It's John Glenn versus Bremen in a key conference battle. And we'll have all that for you starting at 6:30 with our pregame, 7 o'clock with the first pitch from Four Winds Field in South Bend. That's your sports check. 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
13: ABC News, I'm Chuck Sievertson. Air Force One getting close to Beijing now with President Trump.
3: preparing for his summit with China's leader, ABC's Lionel Moise.
14: President Trump arriving in China for his high-stakes summit with President Xi Jinping. Everything from tariffs to AI will be on the table. But overshadowing the summit, the war in Iran.
15: We're going to have a long talk about it. I think he's been relatively good, to be honest with you.
14: China buys more Iranian oil than any other country. Trump is expected to urge Xi to pressure Iran into reopening the Strait of Hormuz.
3: Oil prices this morning sticking above $100 a barrel. So far, so good for the three dozen people in the U.S. being monitored for hantavirus after they spent time on the cruise ship in the middle of the outbreak. None of them showing serious symptoms, but in France, a woman is critically ill with the virus and has had to be hooked up to an artificial lung. This is ABC News. Out on bail, Tommy Joe Major, charged with involuntary manslaughter, whose son's accused of killing an 81-year-old man in California. Outside court, ABC's Bianca Bono.
16: Orange County District Attorney Todd Spitzer says the teen was doing wheelies on the e-motorcycle when he hit Ashman and fled the scene.
17: Whether you like it or not, we're responsible for the conduct of our children.
16: Right away, Major was charged, but her charges were upgraded when Ashman later died. Spitzer said the case is especially egregious because last year, Major was warned by the Orange County Sheriff's Department.
3: A licensed drug addiction counselor who delivered Matthew Perry the doses of ketamine that killed him is set to be sentenced today in Los Angeles. Eric Fleming's one of five people who pled guilty in the actor's death in 2023. Soaring fuel costs due to the Iran war are leading consumers in hard-hit Asia toward rooftop solar power. A windfall for China as the world's largest producer of solar tech. Chuck Sievertson, ABC News.
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20: Who would stab a dog? This is Network Indiana. I'm Ryan Hedrick. Crime scene tape up around a community on the southwest side of Indianapolis Tuesday. John Herrick has those details.
21: A little after 2:30 Tuesday afternoon, a man was found stabbed and later pronounced dead inside a home in the Mars Hill neighborhood. Several other people were found injured as well. IMPD officer Tommy Thompson says there's more.
22: They also located a dog inside the residence that had injuries consistent with trauma. Animal care and control was on scene and removed that dog.
21: The other victims who were injured were taken to hospitals. A woman who lives near the scene says this neighborhood has a drug problem. Police say if you have any information on this, give IMPD or Crime Stoppers a call. John Herrick, Network Indiana.
20: A judge scheduled the 26th trial for a former Evansville North High School teacher accused of inappropriate sexual contact with a former student. Noah McBride appeared in court yesterday, where his trial was set for November 16th of this year. McBride faces charges of child seduction, child solicitation, intimidation, and official misconduct. IndyCar driver Kyle Kirkwood, seventh fastest on day one of the Indy 500 practice, racing for Andretti Global. He hopes to head into his fifth Indy 500 next weekend. He said the weather couldn't have set set things up much better, and he's hoping conditions will stay just as friendly through the weekend.
0: The track was in a good state. It's good that we ran here just a couple weeks ago. I feel like we took that green portion out of the running today. So it was almost ideal conditions for qualifying here. A little breezy. I don't know what it's going to be like on Saturday.
20: At IMS, Alex Palou had the fastest car, 225.937 mph. Day two is today. Gates open at 10 Eastern. Cars roll out at noon. This is Network Indiana.

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1: This is a reminder to the citizens of Knox that the City of Knox Police Department will be holding golf cart inspections and permitting this upcoming Saturday and Sunday, May 16th and 17th. I'm Becca Shepherd for Stark County Family Dentistry from the WKVI Information Center. These inspections will take place from 1 to 4 p.m. Central Time both days. Residents are reminded that golf cart permits from 2025 expire on May 31st of this year. Those getting inspections need to bring their driver's license and proof of insurance. There is a $25 fee for a daytime permit or $30 for both day and nighttime. There will be another inspection date next weekend, May 23rd and 24th, also from 1 to 4 p.m. Central Time. Citizens are reminded that permits are required to operate golf carts in Knox. The City of Knox Police Department thanks its citizens for helping to keep the community safe. The Stark County Chamber of Commerce has invited the community to join them for a ribbon cutting this Friday. The announcement shares that the Ken Craig Community Garden in Knox is a resource for the community that provides citizens with a space where they're able to grow fresh produce, connect with other community members, and support more healthy living across Stark County. The Ken Craig Community Garden is located at 1801 South Heaton Street in Knox, and the official ribbon cutting will take place this Friday, May 15th at 2 p.m. Central Time. Citizens are invited to celebrate this growing community asset on Friday at 2 p.m. The Pulaski County Chamber of Commerce announced earlier this week that vendor applications are open for its farmers market. The farmers market begins in June and will take place every Saturday from June through September. Markets will take place on Main Street in Winnemac in front of the Pulaski County Courthouse and will be held from 9 a.m. to noon Eastern Time. Those wishing to participate as vendors in the farmers market should fill out an online interest form, a link to which can be found online at WKVI.com. A note that those wishing to sell eggs do need an egg license form, and citizens wishing to sell produce, baked goods, or home-based food need to have their ServSafe food handler certification. The cost to participate as a vendor in the farmers market is $7 per each market attended, or $85 for access to all 17 of the markets that will take place over the year. Those choosing the annual option must pay in full at their first market. Any questions can be directed towards Diana Day at 574-229-0277 or by email at pulaskico.farmersmarket@gmail.com. 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Their office phone number is 574-212-2008. I'm Becca Shepherd from the WKVI Information Center. 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
2: From the Tri-County Weather Center, I'm Bill Banks on All News 1520 WKVI. 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Sunny and breezy with a high of 58 degrees. A wind out of the southwest gusting to 30 miles per hour. Tonight, partly cloudy and 31. Tomorrow, slight chance of snow, high near 40. Currently, it's 27 degrees. I'm Bill Banks. For your local forecast 24/7, visit WKVI.com.
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5: This is a Bloomberg Money Minute. Back in the air, the FAA has approved Boeing's protocols to address safety issues on the cargo jet model involved in last year's fatal UPS plane crash. The agency grounded all McDonnell Douglas MD-11 and MD-11F jets in November following the accident, and prohibited all flights until operators finished inspections and corrective actions. Boeing has owned McDonnell Douglas since 1977. FedEx has now resumed operating its MD-11F planes. UPS retired its MD-11s after the crash. The U.S. airline business is primed for a new round of mergers as low-cost carriers get squeezed by the oil price spike. Deutsche Bank analyst Michael Linenberg predicts low-cost carriers such as JetBlue and Frontier may see decreases in bookings from budget-minded travelers, and that would mean increased financial pressure on top of the pressure of high jet fuel prices. The analyst says industry leaders such as United and Delta are in a better place financially. Andrew O'Day, Bloomberg Radio.
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14: Indiana livestock producers are keeping a close eye on feed costs as cattle prices continue to climb heading into the summer grilling season. I'm Greg Allen. This is Hoosier Ag Today. Brian Shooter, Executive Vice President for the Indiana Beef Cattle Association, says
15: we spent a lot of time over the years working with our checkoff dollars to find ways to increase demand for beef. Today we're seeing that demand continue to stay strong and support these good cattle prices that we're seeing now.
14: While grain prices have eased somewhat from recent highs, many farmers say volatility in commodity markets still creates uncertainty when planning for the months ahead.
15: A lot of our producers in Indiana are diversified. There are also corn and beans, and those enterprises are not quite as favorable as the beef industry right now. So a lot of producers are depending upon the income from these cattle operations to keep their operations viable.
14: I'm Greg Allen, Hoosier Ag Today, Indiana's Farm Network.
1: Turning now to funeral arrangements. 93-year-old Bonnie L. Hannawalt of Winnemac passed away May 4th. Graveside services will be held at 1 p.m. today, Wednesday, May 13th, at the Winnemac Cemetery South Lawn Edition. Memorial contributions can be made to the Winnemac Fire Department in memory of 93-year-old Bonnie L. Hannawalt of Winnemac. 47-year-old Carrie Danielle Sloan of Fort Wayne and formerly of Knox passed away May 5th. Friends will be received from 1 to 2 p.m. tomorrow, Thursday, May 14th, at the Brayman & Son Memorial Chapel in Knox. Memorials may be made to the funeral home in memory of 47-year-old Carrie Danielle Sloan of Fort Wayne, formerly of Knox. 72-year-old Michael Edward Mike Cloud of Pulaski passed away May 7th. Visitation will take place from 3 to 7 p.m. Eastern Time tomorrow, Thursday, May 14th, at Frayne Mortuary in Winnemac. In lieu of flowers, memorial contributions may be made to Friends of Tippecanoe River State Park or the Cystic Fibrosis Foundation in memory of 72-year-old Michael Edward Mike Cloud of Pulaski. 70-year-old Buford Glenn Miller of Knox passed away May 10th. Friends will be received from 11 a.m. until the time of the 1 p.m. service this Friday, May 15th at the Brayman & Son Memorial Chapel in Knox. Contributions may be made to the family in memory of 70-year-old Buford Glenn Miller of Knox. 91-year-old Henrietta Weyberg Bailey of Valparaiso, formerly of Madarieville, passed away May 9th. Cremation will take place at Frayne Crematory in Winnemac. There will be a visitation from 3 to 4 p.m. Eastern Time this Saturday, May 16th at Frayne Mortuary in Madarieville, with services to be held at 4 p.m. Memorial contributions may be made to the Seventh-day Adventist Church in Winfield for Henrietta Weyberg Bailey of Valparaiso, formerly of Madarieville. 65-year-old Michelle L. DeGard of Knox, formerly of Gary, passed away May 8th. Her visitation will take place from 11 a.m. to 1 p.m. Central Time this Saturday, May 16th, at M.C. Smith Funeral Home in Knox, with funeral services to follow at 1 p.m. That's in memory of 65-year-old Michelle L. DeGard of Knox, formerly of Gary. You can find complete obituary information online at WKVI.com.
2: From the Tri-County Weather Center, I'm Bill Banks on All News 1520 WKVI. 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Sunny and breezy with a high of 58 degrees. A wind out of the southwest gusting to 30 miles per hour. Tonight, partly cloudy and 31. Tomorrow, slight chance of snow, high near 40. Currently, it's 27 degrees. I'm Bill Banks. For your local forecast 24/7, visit WKVI.com.
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23: 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Hoosier Ag Today's founder, Gary Troy, was recently honored with a Farm Broadcaster of the Year Award from our National Association of Farm Broadcasting. A big Texas hats off to you, Gary. Speaking for my fellow farm broadcasters, the 65 Indiana radio stations that have aired Gary's Indiana reports, many for the last three decades, and thousands of Hoosier farmers and rural listeners. Congratulations, Gary, on a job well done.
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4: ABC News, I'm Chuck Sievertson. The president looking to talk a lot of trade during his summit with China's Xi Jinping. ABC's Selena Wang in Beijing.
5: The economy is, of course, going to be at the top of the agenda. And what I've told from experts is that Beijing wants a longer tariff truce. They want fewer restrictions on advanced technology exports, easier access to U.S. investments, while President Trump, you know, he wants to walk away with some tangible wins. He wants China to ink some trade deals, to buy American planes, agriculture, and energy. I'm also told that artificial intelligence discussions will be on the docket. So there is a lot of thorny issues to get to.
4: Before leaving the White House, the president said,
18: "We have a lot of things to discuss. I wouldn't say Iran is one of them, to be honest with you, because we have Iran very much under control."
4: With inflation running at 3.8%, we get another look at the economy this morning with the release of the producer price index. This is ABC News. The NBA is mourning the death of Brandon Clark at 29. LAPD sources say his body was found in a home this week. Source says narcotics were found at the scene. ABC's Will Reeve.
24: Brandon Clark from Vancouver and Gonzaga University.
25: The Grizzlies forward was picked in the first round of the 2019 NBA draft. He played with Memphis for all 7 years of his career and signed a four-year, $52 million extension with the team back in 2022. But Clark's career was recently plagued by injuries. He appeared in just two games this season. His sudden death comes just weeks after he was arrested in Arkansas near the Tennessee border and charged with possession and trafficking of a controlled substance.
4: We get another inflation snapshot today on what prices have done at the wholesale level. The packaging on some snacks in Japan is turning a somber black and white. The war in Iran has disrupted the supply of an ingredient used in colored ink. Chuck Sievertson, ABC News.
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27: It'd be nice to have another day like that at the track. This is Network Indiana. I'm Ryan Hedrick. Race fans at Indianapolis Motor Speedway soaked up the first full day of practice at the track for Indy 500, calling it a perfect kickoff to May. Many said it finally felt like Indy 500 season again.
28: Unless you're from Indianapolis or really into the sport, like, it's something you can't describe. It's just, you walk in the month of May, it just feels different.
27: That woman speaking to Fox 59 shared how excited fans were about yesterday's track activity. And now we're looking at what the warm weekend forecast could mean for qualifying at the track.
29: You know, when we get warm like that, the risk for thunderstorms does go up. So we'll be watching the threats. Currently no outlook risk for severe weather, but that is a couple days out.
27: Cody Moore at the National Weather Service, Indianapolis. An admitted rapist who used to attend IU stood in front of a judge on Tuesday. Jake McDaniel with those details.
30: This case started back in 24 when a woman told Gregory Gabler she didn't want to have sex twice, and they eventually ended up having sex. When he was finished, she waited for him to go to sleep and returned to her room. The woman called IU police and sent photos to them, and they eventually found Gabler in class. After questioning him, police arrested him. Gabler was sentenced to 6 years of probation after he pleaded guilty guilty to criminal confinement causing bodily injury. With that, prosecutors dropped two rape charges.
27: We've never seen anything like this. Diesel prices this morning, $6.13 a gallon, the highest average ever recorded in Indiana for diesel. Regular unleaded, $4.28. The national average, $4.51. The Indiana Fever are in L.A. tonight for one game on the road, and then they return home for four straight at Cambridge Fieldhouse. First things first, tip-off, 10:30 against the L.A. Sparks. This is Network Indiana.
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1: I miss him a lot. But I know he's in heaven, and I know he's making an impact there as well.
7: Average gasoline prices in Indiana have fallen 46.5 cents per gallon over the last week, averaging $4.36 per gallon.

0: The banquet will celebrate the accomplishments of the organization over the 2025-2026 school year. A main dish and drinks will be provided for attendees. FFA members are asked to bring the following based on what grade they're in. 7th and 8th graders are requested to bring side dishes. 9th through 11th graders are requested to bring desserts. And 12th graders, just bring yourselves. The community is invited to attend this banquet and celebrate Oregon Davis's FFA on May 24th. The Winnemac Volunteer Fire Department recently shared its calls for service during the month of April. During April, the Winnemac VFD responded to 22 calls for medical assist with Pulaski County EMS. It also responded to 5 vehicle accidents, 1 automated fire alarm, and 1 call for an electrical fire. There was 1 carbon monoxide alarm call during the month of April, as well as 1 call for a gas leak and 1 call for a possible gas leak. Fire department members participated in 1 PR event in April, as well as 1 training event with another agency and 2 department meetings. These statistics shared conclude by stating that there were a total of 36 events and calls for service for the Winnemac Volunteer Fire Department during the month of April. WKVI News and Information on the Hour is brought to you by Surf Internet, fast fiber optic internet now in our area. I'm Becca Shepherd from the WKVI Information Center. Don't forget to visit our website, WKVI.com, or our Facebook page, Tri-County News, for all of your local news 24/7.
1: From the Tri-County Weather Center, I'm Bill Banks on All News 1520 WKVI. 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Sunny and breezy with a high of 58 degrees. A wind out of the southwest gusting to 30 miles per hour. Tonight, partly cloudy and 31. Tomorrow, slight chance of snow, high near 40. Currently, it's 27 degrees. I'm Bill Banks. For your local forecast 24/7, visit WKVI.com.
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5: This is a Bloomberg Money Minute. Back in the air, the FAA has approved Boeing's protocols to address safety issues on the cargo jet model involved in last year's fatal UPS plane crash. The agency grounded all McDonnell Douglas MD-11 and MD-11F jets in November following the accident and prohibited all flights until operators finished inspections and corrective actions. Boeing has owned McDonnell Douglas since 1977. FedEx has now resumed operating its MD-11F planes. UPS retired its MD-11s after the crash. The U.S. airline business is primed for a new round of mergers as low-cost carriers get squeezed by the oil price spike. Deutsche Bank analyst Michael Linenberg predicts low-cost carriers such as JetBlue and Frontier may see decreases in bookings from budget-minded travelers, and that would mean increased financial pressure on top of the pressure of high jet fuel prices. The analyst says industry leaders such as United and Delta are in a better place financially. Andrew O'Day, Bloomberg Radio.
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7: Well, let's talk to the patient today as a listener. 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
8: Yeah, so I mean, essentially, I see patients from the whole lifespan, essentially from young athletes up to the more seasoned individuals.
7: I like that.
8: Yeah. 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
7: What about conditions requiring replacement joints?
8: Yeah. 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
6: Alex Charzan, part of...

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4: Indiana livestock producers are keeping a close eye on feed costs as cattle prices continue to climb heading into the summer grilling season. I'm Greg Allen. This is Hoosier Ag Today. Brian Shooter, Executive Vice President for the Indiana Beef Cattle Association, says
5: we spent a lot of time over the years working with our checkoff dollars to find ways to increase demand for beef. Today, we're seeing that demand continue to stay strong and support these good cattle prices that we're seeing now.
4: While grain prices have eased somewhat from recent highs, many farmers say volatility in commodity markets still creates uncertainty when planning for the months ahead.
5: A lot of our producers in Indiana are diversified. They're also corn and beans, and those enterprises are not quite as favorable as the beef industry right now. So a lot of producers are depending upon the income from these cattle operations to keep their operations viable.
4: I'm Greg Allen, Hoosier Ag Today, Indiana's Farm Network.
6: Turning now to funeral arrangements. 93-year-old Bonnie L. Hannawalt of Winnemac passed away May 4th. Graveside services will be held at 1 p.m. today, Wednesday, May 13th, at the Winnemac Cemetery South Lawn Edition. Memorial contributions can be made to the Winnemac Fire Department in memory of 93-year-old Bonnie L. Hannawalt of Winnemac. 47-year-old Carrie Danielle Sloan of Fort Wayne and formerly of Knox passed away May 5th. Friends will be received from 1 to 2 p.m. tomorrow, Thursday, May 14th, at the Brayman & Son Memorial Chapel in Knox. Memorials may be made to the funeral home in memory of 47-year-old Carrie Danielle Sloan of Fort Wayne, formerly of Knox. 72-year-old Michael Edward Mike Cloud of Pulaski passed away May 7th. Visitation will take place from 3 to 7 p.m. Eastern Time tomorrow, Thursday, May 14th, at Frayne Mortuary in Winnemac. In lieu of flowers, memorial contributions may be made to Friends of Tippecanoe River State Park or the Cystic Fibrosis Foundation in memory of 72-year-old Michael Edward Mike Cloud of Pulaski. 70-year-old Buford Glenn Miller of Knox passed away May 10th. Friends will be received from 11 a.m. until the time of the 1 p.m. service this Friday, May 15th at the Brayman & Son Memorial Chapel in Knox. Contributions may be made to the family in memory of 70-year-old Buford Glenn Miller of Knox. 91-year-old Henrietta Weyberg Bailey of Valparaiso, formerly of Madarieville, passed away May 9th. Cremation will take place at Frayne Crematory in Winnemac. There will be a visitation from 3 to 4 p.m. Eastern Time this Saturday, May 16th at Frayne Mortuary in Madarieville, with services to be held at 4 p.m. Memorial contributions may be made to the Seventh-day Adventist Church in Winfield for Henrietta Weyberg Bailey of Valparaiso, formerly of Madarieville. 65-year-old Michelle L. DeGard of Knox, formerly of Gary, passed away May 8th. Her visitation will take place from 11 a.m. to 1 p.m. Central Time this Saturday, May 16th, at M.C. Smith Funeral Home in Knox, with funeral services to follow at 1 p.m., That's in memory of 65-year-old Michelle L. DeGard of Knox, formerly of Gary. You can find complete obituary information online at WKVI.com.
1: From the Tri-County Weather Center, I'm Bill Banks on All News 1520 WKVI. 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Sunny and breezy with a high of 58 degrees. A wind out of the southwest gusting to 30 miles per hour. Tonight, partly cloudy and 31. Tomorrow, slight chance of snow, high near 40. Currently, it's 27 degrees. I'm Bill Banks. For your local forecast 24/7, visit WKVI.com.
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1: Network Indiana Sports, I'm Kirk Darling. IndyCar driver Connor Daly gives his thoughts on the opening day of practice for the Indianapolis 500.
9: Our car is fast. It just feels really good. So just kind of driving around and working through a few small things. And I think that's just kind of what our job is just go through things one step at a time. And it feels good so far.
1: He's back with Dreyer and Reinbold Racing this year after having finished eighth a year ago with Juncos. Alex Palou, the fastest on the day Tuesday. Practice continues today at noon. It was also revealed yesterday that Catherine Legg will be attempting the double. She will try to complete both the Indianapolis 500 and NASCAR's Coke 600 in the same day. Only Tony Stewart has ever completed both races. It's the Los Angeles Sparks tonight for the Indiana Fever. They're on the road as they look for their first win of the season. This will also be the season debut for Monique Billings in a Fever uniform.
10: Being a vet in this league, I've been here for a while, so I know what I bring, I know what I need to do. I know that I'm like the steadiness for this team, kind of that steady force. They call me the team mom. Bringing all those vibes always.
1: Tip-off tonight is at 10:30 Eastern. Colts defensive coordinator Lou Anarumo was asked to describe defensive back A.J. Halsey in one word.
11: Baller. Yeah, he's all over the field when you watch the tape. Can be physical at the point of attack. Makes plays on the ball in the back end, playing deep zone. So he's everything you want in a safety.
1: That on the Colts show. Anarumo says team walkthroughs this offseason have been going well. He also says a lot more players are familiar with what he wants to do, which is making things easier. Major League Baseball scores. The White Sox beat the Royals 6-5. The Reds lose to the Nationals 10-4. The Cubs came up short to the Braves 5-2. And the Cardinals beat the A's in Sacramento 6-4. Network Indiana Sports, I'm Kirk Darling.
12: News. I'm Chris DeMeo. President Trump's expected to land in China this morning. He'll meet with President Xi Jinping this evening. He says he'll ask for Xi's cooperation to reopen the Strait of Hormuz, but there are plenty of other items on the agenda.
13: Tariffs, AI, and rare earth minerals used in chips are also expected to come up.
12: Fox's Aisha Hosni in Beijing. FBI Director Kash Patel gets grilled by senators while testifying on the agency's 2027 budget request.
13: Maryland Senator Chris Van Hollen and FBI Director Kash Patel sparring over reports about Patel's drinking habits.
14: Director Patel, come on. These are serious allegations that were made against you.
15: They're allegations are that you filed.
13: The two had several heated moments.
12: Fox's Kristen Goodwin. 12 people hospitalized after severe rain and flooding in Turkey. 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
21: It'd be nice to have another day like that at the track. This is Network Indiana. I'm Ryan Hedrick. Race fans at Indianapolis Motor Speedway soaked up the first full day of practice at the track for Indy 500, calling it a perfect kickoff to May. Many said it finally felt like Indy 500 season again.
22: Unless you're from Indianapolis or really into the sport, like, it's something you can't describe. It's just, you walk in the month of May, it just feels different.
21: That woman speaking to Fox 59 shared how excited fans were about yesterday's track activity. And now we're looking at what the warm weekend forecast could mean for qualifying at the track.
23: You know, when we get warm like that, the risk for thunderstorms does go up. So we'll be watching the threats. Currently no outlook risk for severe weather, but that is a couple days out.
21: Cody Moore at the National Weather Service, Indianapolis. An admitted rapist who used to attend IU stood in front of a judge on Tuesday. Jake McDaniel with those details.
24: This case started back in 24 when a woman told Gregory Gabler she didn't want to have sex twice, and they eventually ended up having sex. When he was finished, she waited for him to go to sleep and returned to her room. The woman called IU police and sent photos to them, and they eventually found Gabler in class. After questioning him, police arrested him. Gabler was sentenced to 6 years of probation after he pleaded guilty to criminal confinement causing bodily injury. With that, prosecutors dropped two rape charges.
21: We've never seen anything like this. Diesel prices this morning, $6.13 a gallon, the highest average ever recorded in Indiana for diesel. Regular unleaded, $4.28, the national average, $4.51. The Indiana Fever are in LA tonight for one game on the road, and then they return home for four straight at Cambridge Fieldhouse. First things first, tip-off, 10:30 against the LA Sparks. This is Network Indiana.
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26: Cheryl and her family learned that her son Chris had already said yes to being an organ donor before he died.
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25: I miss him a lot. But I know he's in heaven, and I know he's making an impact there as well.
27: A man has been charged with domestic battery. I'm Rusty Nixon, Max 98.3 FM News. May 9th at approximately 2:43 a.m., Plymouth police were dispatched to 203 Barenbrook for an unknown problem. Police noticed two vehicles leaving the scene. The vehicles were stopped. The occupants were questioned. One victim stated she had sustained a bite mark to the face during an altercation with her boyfriend, Eric Wieros, 34, of Plymouth. Another man in the vehicle sustained a bloody nose during the altercation. Police returned to the residence where they found Wieros, who was highly intoxicated. He was taken into custody and charged with battery and domestic battery. He was transported to the Marshall County Jail. Suspects are considered innocent until proven guilty in a court of law. Financial consultant for the Marshall County Council, Steve Dalton of Senator Dalton, appeared before the board on Monday to start the discussion on how the county will deal with two upcoming decisions based on recent legislation in Indianapolis. First item up for discussion was the local income tax, or LIT, of 1.25% per payroll check in the county that's set to have the jail portion paid off in early 2027. That could take 0.25% off the tax, but would have a profound effect on the county.
0: If you make it all go away, you've got a gigantic hole in the general fund to the tune of at least $4 million, maybe six per year. So I think you need to do something. Whether it's this fall or the following fall, you'll need to replace the lion's share of those dollars so that you can continue to operate. To make it entirely go away would be a pretty amazing, gigantic hit on the general fund.
27: Second item was the Community Crossings Grant funds for local governments to improve highway infrastructure, but now have a condition applied by the state legislature.
0: The legislature has weaponized the wheel tax, if you will, and they have basically said, if you don't have one, you don't have access to the same pool of dollars. There's a large pool of dollars that are available to those that have a wheel tax, and there's a much smaller pool of dollars to those that do not have a wheel tax, attempting to incentivize counties and even municipalities to pass some form of wheel tax to get, quote unquote, skin in the game. And they have been threatening to further weaponize by saying you need to go big, but they have not done so. So right now we apply for what's called community crossings, or your highway engineer does. And it may be a factor that they're not telling us about in the decisions they make, but it's not specific to the statute that they use your fee level against you.
27: Dalton urged the council to take time during the summer to have work sessions involving the Marshall County commissioners to work through those issues, quickly adding,
0: let me reiterate, there are no major problems financially in the county right now. You guys have done a great job. We just are looking forward. You have reserves. You're well-balanced. You just made changes to the job descriptions. You guys are fine.
27: You may remember back in October of 2025 when the feds struck a deal with Indiana leaders to house illegal immigrants at the Miami Correctional Facility. Jake McDaniel reports on where things stand right now.
24: The feds haven't paid Indiana since November. The Indiana Capital Chronicle says the feds are 5 months behind on payments for housing immigration detainees at the Miami Correctional Facility. Since the money stopped coming in, the state has already spent about $10 million to take care of everyone there. Indiana originally signed a deal with ICE to fill an empty wing of the prison with up to 1,000 people at a time. The state is supposed to get nearly $300 a day for every bed. Jake McDaniel, Network Indiana.
27: I'm Rusty Nixon, Max 98.3 FM News. 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
2: From the Tri-County Weather Center, I'm Bill Banks on All News 1520 WKVI. 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Sunny and breezy with a high of 58 degrees. A wind out of the southwest gusting to 30 miles per hour. Tonight, partly cloudy and 31. Tomorrow, slight chance of snow, high near 40. Currently, it's 27 degrees. I'm Bill Banks. For your local forecast 24/7, visit WKVI.com.
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5: This is a Bloomberg Money Minute. Back in the air, the FAA has approved Boeing's protocols to address safety issues on the cargo jet model involved in last year's fatal UPS plane crash. The agency grounded all McDonnell Douglas MD-11 and MD-11F jets in November following the accident, and prohibited all flights until operators finished inspections and corrective actions. Boeing has owned McDonnell Douglas since 1977. FedEx has now resumed operating its MD-11F planes. UPS retired its MD-11s after the crash. The U.S. airline business is primed for a new round of mergers as low-cost carriers get squeezed by the oil price spike. Deutsche Bank analyst Michael Linenberg predicts low-cost carriers such as JetBlue and Frontier may see decreases in bookings from budget-minded travelers, and that would mean increased financial pressure on top of the pressure of high jet fuel prices. The analyst says industry leaders such as United and Delta are in a better place financially. Andrew O'Day, Bloomberg Radio.
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5: Indiana livestock producers are keeping a close eye on feed costs as cattle prices continue to climb heading into the summer grilling season. I'm Greg Allen. This is Hoosier Ag Today. Brian Shooter, Executive Vice President for the Indiana Beef Cattle Association, says
6: we spent a lot of time over the years working with our checkoff dollars to find ways to increase demand for beef. Today, we're seeing that demand continue to stay strong and support these good cattle prices that we're seeing now.
5: While grain prices have eased somewhat from recent highs, many farmers say volatility in commodity markets still creates uncertainty when planning for the months ahead.
6: A lot of our producers in Indiana are diversified. They're also corn and beans, and those enterprises are not quite as favorable as the beef industry right now. So a lot of producers are depending upon the income from these cattle operations to keep their operations viable.
5: I'm Greg Allen, Hoosier Ag Today, Indiana's Farm Network.
7: 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Sunny and breezy with a high of 58 degrees. A wind out of the southwest gusting to 30 miles per hour. Tonight, partly cloudy and 31. Tomorrow, slight chance of snow, high near 40. Currently, it's 27 degrees. I'm Bill Banks. For your local forecast 24/7, visit WKVI.com.
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11: Softball action around the area last night. It was Morgan Township over OD, 12-1. North Judson defeated Triton, 18-4. Winnemac, 11-0 over Caston. Jimtown over Glenn, 8-4. Knox, 14. LaVille, 2. Culver, 13. Hebron, 9. DeMott Christian defeated CGA, 20-11. And Tippecanoe Valley over Bremen by a final of 17-6 in a conference battle. Tonight, it's North Miami at Argus, and Culver, 12-2, will take on Knox at 17-5 in a conference battle. Goshen is at Plymouth. Don't forget, Friday, our Max 98.3 game of the week. We go to Four Winds Field. It's John Glenn versus Bremen in a key conference battle, and we'll have all that for you starting at 6:30 with our pregame, 7 o'clock with the first pitch. From Four Winds Field in South Bend. That's your sports check. 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
12: ABC News, I'm Chuck Sievertson. The president looking to talk a lot of trade during his summit with China's Xi Jinping. ABC's Selena Wang in Beijing.
13: The economy is, of course, going to be at the top of the agenda. And what I've told from experts is that Beijing wants a longer tariff truce. They want fewer restrictions on advanced technology exports, easier access to U.S. investments, while President Trump, you know, he wants to walk away with some tangible wins. He wants China to ink some trade deals, to buy American planes, agriculture, and energy. I'm also told that artificial intelligence discussions will be on the docket. So there is a lot of thorny issues to get to.
12: Before leaving the White House, the president said,
14: "We have a lot of things to discuss. I wouldn't say Iran is one of them, to be honest with you, because we have Iran very much under control."
12: With inflation running at 3.8%, we get another look at the economy this morning with the release of the Producer Price Index. This is ABC News. The NBA is mourning the death of Brandon Clark at 29. LAPD sources say his body was found in a home this week. Source says narcotics were found at the scene. ABC's Will Reeve.
15: Brandon Clark from Vancouver and Gonzaga University.
16: The Grizzlies forward was picked in the first round of the 2019 NBA draft. He played with Memphis for all 7 years of his career and signed a four-year, $52 million extension with the team back in 2022. But Clark's career was recently plagued by injuries. He appeared in just two games this season. His sudden death comes just weeks after he was arrested in Arkansas near the Tennessee border and charged with possession and trafficking of a controlled substance.
12: We get another inflation snapshot today on what prices have done at the wholesale level. The packaging on some snacks in Japan is turning a somber black and white. The war in Iran has disrupted the supply of an ingredient used in colored ink. Chuck Sievertson, ABC News.
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20: It'd be nice to have another day like that at the track. This is Network Indiana. I'm Ryan Hedrick. Race fans at Indianapolis Motor Speedway soaked up the first full day of practice at the track for Indy 500, calling it a perfect kickoff to May. Many said it finally felt like Indy 500 season again.
21: Unless you're from Indianapolis or really into the sport, like, it's something you can't describe. It's just, you walk in the month of May, it just feels different.
20: That woman speaking to Fox 59 shared how excited fans were about yesterday's track activity. And now we're looking at what the warm weekend forecast could mean for qualifying at the track.
22: You know, when we get warm like that, the risk for thunderstorms does go up. So we'll be watching the threats. Currently no outlook risk for severe weather, but that is a couple days out.
20: Cody Moore at the National Weather Service, Indianapolis. An admitted rapist who used to attend IU stood in front of a judge on Tuesday. Jake McDaniel with those details.
23: This case started back in 24 when a woman told Gregory Gabler she didn't want to have sex twice, and they eventually ended up having sex. When he was finished, she waited for him to go to sleep and returned to her room. The woman called IU police and sent photos to them, and they eventually found Gabler in class. After questioning him, police arrested him. Gabler was sentenced to 6 years of probation after he pleaded guilty to criminal confinement causing bodily injury. With that, prosecutors dropped two rape charges.
20: We've never seen anything like this. Diesel prices this morning, $6.13 a gallon, the highest average ever recorded in Indiana for diesel. Regular unleaded, $4.28. The national average, $4.51. The Indiana Fever are in LA tonight for one game on the road, and then they return home for four straight at Gainbridge Fieldhouse. First things first, tip-off, 10:30 against the LA Sparks. This is Network Indiana.
0: Chris is my baby. 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
0: I miss him a lot. But I know he's in heaven, and I know he's making an impact there as well.
2: Average gasoline prices in Indiana have fallen 46.5 cents per gallon over the last week, averaging $4.36 per gallon yesterday, according to Gas Buddy's survey of 3,271 stations across the state of Indiana. I'm Becca Shepherd for Surf Internet from the WKVI Information Center. Prices in Indiana are 40.6 cents per gallon higher than they were a month ago and stand at $1.31 per gallon higher than they were a year ago. The national average price of diesel has increased 0.2 cents compared to a week ago and now stands at $5.623 per gallon. The lowest reported gas prices in local communities include in Winnemac and Pulaski County for $4.52. In Stark County over the past week, the cheapest gas was $4.39 found in both Knox and Groverton. LaPorte County had $4.11 per gallon this week in Michigan City, and Marshall County was reporting $4.19 in Bremen this week. According to Gas Buddy price reports, the cheapest station in Indiana was priced at $3.49 per gallon yesterday, while the most expensive was $5.09 a gallon, which is a difference of $1.60 per gallon. The national average price of gasoline has risen 5.1 cents per gallon in the last week and averages $4.48 per gallon as of yesterday. You can find all these statistics and more online at gasbuddy.com. An announcement from the Oregon Davis School Corporation extends an invitation to the Oregon Davis FFA Achievement Banquet. The banquet is scheduled to take place on Sunday, May 24th, beginning at 2 p.m. at the Oregon Davis Junior Senior High School cafeteria. The announcement invited all current FFA members, their families, staff, and alumni and supporters. The banquet will celebrate the accomplishments of the organization over the 2025-2026 school year. A main dish and drinks will be provided for attendees. FFA members are asked to bring the following based on what grade they're in. 7th and 8th graders are requested to bring side dishes. 9th through 11th graders are requested to bring desserts. And 12th graders, just bring yourselves. The community is invited to attend this banquet and celebrate Oregon Davis's FFA on May 24th. The Winnemac Volunteer Fire Department recently shared its calls for service during the month of April. During April, the Winnemac VFD responded to 22 calls for medical assist with Pulaski County EMS. It also responded to 5 vehicle accidents, 1 automated fire alarm, and 1 call for an electrical fire. There was 1 carbon monoxide alarm call during the month of April, as well as 1 call for a gas leak and 1 call for a possible gas leak. Fire department members participated in 1 PR event in April, as well as 1 training event with another agency and 2 department meetings. These statistics shared conclude by stating that there were a total of 36 events and calls for service for the Winnemac Volunteer Fire Department during the month of April. WKVI News and Information on the Hour is brought to you by Surf Internet, fast fiber optic internet now in our area. I'm Becca Shepherd from the WKVI Information Center. Don't forget to visit our website, WKVI.com, or our Facebook page, Tri-County News, for all of your local news 24/7.
7: From the Tri-County Weather Center, I'm Bill Banks on All News 1520 WKVI. 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Sunny and breezy with a high of 58 degrees. A wind out of the southwest gusting to 30 miles per hour. Tonight, partly cloudy and 31. Tomorrow, slight chance of snow, high near 40. Currently, it's 27 degrees. I'm Bill Banks. For your local forecast 24/7, visit WKVI.com.
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3: This is a Bloomberg Money Minute. Back in the air, the FAA has approved Boeing's protocols to address safety issues on the cargo jet model involved in last year's fatal UPS plane crash. The agency grounded all McDonnell Douglas MD-11 and MD-11F jets in November following the accident and prohibited all flights until operators finished inspections and corrective actions. Boeing has owned McDonnell Douglas since 1977. FedEx has now resumed operating its MD-11F planes. UPS retired its MD-11s after the crash. The U.S. airline business is primed for a new round of mergers as low-cost carriers get squeezed by the oil price spike. Deutsche Bank analyst Michael Linenberg predicts low-cost carriers such as JetBlue and Frontier may see decreases in bookings from budget-minded travelers, and that would mean increased financial pressure on top of the pressure of high jet fuel prices. The analyst says industry leaders such as United and Delta are in a better place financially. Andrew O'Day, Bloomberg Radio.
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26: This is Ty Higgins from the Ohio AgNet. 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Gary was really surprised by the honor, but I can tell you many of us weren't. 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Congratulations, Gary.
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11: Indiana livestock producers are keeping a close eye on feed costs as cattle prices continue to climb heading into the summer grilling season. I'm Greg Allen. This is Hoosier Ag Today. Brian Shooter, Executive Vice President for the Indiana Beef Cattle Association, says
12: we spent a lot of time over the years working with our checkoff dollars to find ways to increase demand for beef. Today we're seeing that demand continue to stay strong and support these good cattle prices that we're seeing now.
11: While grain prices have eased somewhat from recent highs, many farmers say volatility in commodity markets still creates uncertainty when planning for the months ahead.
12: A lot of our producers in Indiana are diversified. They're also corn and beans, and those enterprises are not quite as favorable as the beef industry right now. So a lot of producers are depending upon the income from these cattle operations to keep their operations viable.
11: I'm Greg Allen, Hoosier Ag Today, Indiana's Farm Network.
2: Turning now to funeral arrangements. 93-year-old Bonnie L. Hannawalt of Winnemac passed away May 4th. Graveside services will be held at 1 p.m. today, Wednesday, May 13th, at the Winnemac Cemetery South Lawn Edition. Memorial contributions can be made to the Winnemac Fire Department in memory of 93-year-old Bonnie L. Hannawalt of Winnemac. 47-year-old Carrie Danielle Sloan of Fort Wayne and formerly of Knox passed away May 5th. Friends will be received from 1 to 2 p.m. tomorrow, Thursday, May 14th, at the Brayman & Son Memorial Chapel in Knox. Memorials may be made to the funeral home in memory of 47-year-old Carrie Danielle Sloan of Fort Wayne, formerly of Knox. 72-year-old Michael Edward Mike Cloud of Pulaski passed away May 7th. Visitation will take place from 3 to 7 p.m. Eastern Time tomorrow, Thursday, May 14th, at Frayne Mortuary in Winnemac. In lieu of flowers, memorial contributions may be made to Friends of Tippecanoe River State Park or the Cystic Fibrosis Foundation in memory of 72-year-old Michael Edward Mike Cloud of Pulaski. 70-year-old Buford Glenn Miller of Knox passed away May 10th. Friends will be received from 11 a.m. until the time of the 1 p.m. service this Friday, May 15th at the Brayman & Son Memorial Chapel in Knox. Contributions may be made to the family in memory of 70-year-old Buford Glenn Miller of Knox. 91-year-old Henrietta Weyberg Bailey of Valparaiso, formerly of Madaryville, passed away May 9th. Cremation will take place at Frayne Crematory in Winnemac. There will be a visitation from 3 to 4 p.m. Eastern Time this Saturday, May 16th at Frayne Mortuary in Madaryville, with services to be held at 4 p.m. Memorial contributions may be made to the Seventh-day Adventist Church in Winfield for Henrietta Weyberg Bailey of Valparaiso, formerly of Madaryville. 65-year-old Michelle L. DeGarde of Knox, formerly of Gary, passed away May 8th. Her visitation will take place from 11 a.m. to 1 p.m. Central Time this Saturday, May 16th, at M.C. Smith Funeral Home in Knox, with funeral services to follow at 1 p.m., That's in memory of 65-year-old Michelle L. DeGarde of Knox, formerly of Gary. You can find complete obituary information online at WKVI.com.
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8: ABC News, I'm Chuck Sievertson. Hundreds of Chinese children greeting President Trump as he stepped off Air Force One in Beijing ahead of his summit with Chinese leader Xi. ABC News Chief White House Correspondent Mary Bruce is there.
19: This is not the visit the president had initially planned. He had hoped to arrive in China victorious over Iran, with momentum to seal deals on trade and technology. Instead, the standstill in the war taking center stage. Trump insists he doesn't need Chinese President Xi's help to end the conflict, but says they will discuss it.
8: More than 100 Russian drones hitting targets in Ukraine, hours after officials say another Russian attack killed at least 8 civilians. Utah mom Corey Richens will be sentenced today for the murder of her husband. She was convicted of poisoning him with fentanyl after his death, and before she was charged, Richens wrote a children's book on grief. This is ABC News. A licensed drug addiction counselor who delivered Matthew Perry the doses of ketamine that killed him is set to be sentenced today in Los Angeles. Prosecutors are asking for 2.5 years in prison for Eric Fleming. He's one of five people who pleaded guilty in connection with the Friends TV star's death in 2023 in the jacuzzi of his Los Angeles home. Central California is seeing near triple-digit heat with warnings from health officials that anyone can experience heat-related illness. Ben Wiley is with American Ambulance, a 911 provider.
20: When we're talking about outside weather of 95 degrees or more, you're looking at car temperatures well above 120 degrees. So kids and pets should not be left in the car to just go run a quick errand.
8: The 79th Cannes Film Festival is opened with director Peter Jackson of Lord of the Rings being presented an honorary Palme d'Or. It's Wednesday, May 13th. Chuck Sievertson, ABC News.
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3: Something your kid uses every day won't make it past the first bell anymore. This is Network Indiana. I'm Ryan Hedrick. Governor Mike Braun is in Whiteland today at Clark Pleasant School Administration Building as Indiana's new Bell to Bell cell phone ban begins. Kids won't be able to use their cell phones anywhere during the school day, not in class, not at lunch, not in the hall. Districts can choose how to enforce it. They could use signal blocking pouches or require kids to put their phones in their lockers. At IMS this weekend, forecasters say rain is possible for Indy 500 qualifying, and they're tracking a storm moving in.
4: So we are expecting rain chances to increase as we get into Friday. We're going to have a system that moves through, and really rain chances are going to remain elevated Friday through the weekend. But it looks like as we get towards Sunday, chances are relatively lower, and it looks like they'll mainly be focused across the northern half of the states.
3: National Weather Service forecaster Greg Mello in Indianapolis doesn't see severe weather on the horizon, but he said that could change as we get closer to the weekend. And at IMS, fans showing up for day one of practicing and enjoyed some beautiful weather.
5: This place has its own personality, its own aura, whatever you want to call it. It's just nothing like it.
3: Alex Blow had the fastest car yesterday, 225.937 mph. Day two, gates open at 10 this morning at Indianapolis Motor Speedway. President Trump has just landed in China as he meets with Chinese President Xi Jinping for 2 days of talks that will center on trade and possibly the war in Iran. In Indianapolis, a person killed and three others injured in a stabbing on Tuesday on the southwest side of the city. A dog also injured in the stabbing.
6: It's overrun with drugs. Drugs, crime. They need to put a stop to it.
3: This is Network Indiana.
10: I'm a victim of being ran over by a semi while I was flagging. 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
2: The Pulaski County Chamber of Commerce announced earlier this week that vendor applications are open for its farmers market. I'm Becca Shepherd from the WKVI Information Center. The farmers market begins in June and will take place every Saturday from June through September. Markets will take place on Main Street in Winnemac in front of the Pulaski County Courthouse and will be held from 9 a.m. to noon Eastern Time. Those wishing to participate as vendors in the farmers market should fill out an online interest form, a link to which can be found online at WKVI.com. A note that those wishing to sell eggs do need an egg license form, and citizens wishing

0: 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An announcement from the Oregon Davis School Corporation extends an invitation to the Oregon Davis FFA Achievement Banquet. The banquet is scheduled to take place on Sunday, May 24th, beginning at 2 p.m. at the Oregon Davis Junior Senior High School cafeteria. The announcement invited all current FFA members, their families, staff, and alumni and supporters. The banquet will celebrate the accomplishments of the organization over the 2025-2026 school year. A main dish and drinks will be provided for attendees. FFA members are asked to bring the following based on what grade they're in. 7th and 8th graders are requested to bring side dishes. 9th through 11th graders are requested to bring desserts. And 12th graders, just bring yourselves. The community is invited to attend this banquet and celebrate Oregon Davis's FFA on May 24th. The Stark County Chamber of Commerce has invited the community to join them for a ribbon cutting this Friday. The announcement shares that the Ken Craig Community Garden in Knox is a resource for the community that provides citizens with a space where they're able to grow fresh produce, connect with other community members, and support more healthy living across Stark County. The Ken Craig Community Garden is located at 1801 South Heaton Street in Knox, and the official ribbon cutting will take place this Friday, May 15th at 2 p.m. Central Time. Citizens are invited to celebrate this growing community asset on Friday at 2 p.m. I'm Becca Shepherd from the WKVI Information Center. Visit our website, WKVI.com, or our Facebook page, Tri-County News, for all of your local news 24/7.
1: From the Tri-County Weather Center, I'm Bill Banks on All News 1520 WKVI. 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Sunny and breezy with a high of 58 degrees, a wind out of the southwest gusting to 30 miles per hour. Tonight, partly cloudy and 31. Tomorrow, slight chance of snow, high near 40. Currently, it's 27 degrees. I'm Bill Banks. 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
2: This is a Bloomberg Money Minute. Back in the air, the FAA has approved Boeing's protocols to address safety issues on the cargo jet model involved in last year's fatal UPS plane crash. The agency grounded all McDonnell Douglas MD-11 and MD-11F jets in November following the accident and prohibited all flights until operators finished inspections and corrective actions. Boeing has owned McDonnell Douglas since 1977. FedEx has now resumed operating its MD-11F planes. UPS retired its MD-11s after the crash. The U.S. airline business is primed for a new round of mergers as low-cost carriers get squeezed by the oil price spike. Deutsche Bank analyst Michael Linenberg predicts low-cost carriers such as JetBlue and Frontier may see decreases in bookings from budget-minded travelers, and that would mean increased financial pressure on top of the pressure of high jet fuel prices. The analyst says industry leaders such as United and Delta are in a better place financially. Andrew O'Day, Bloomberg Radio.
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6: Indiana livestock producers are keeping a close eye on feed costs as cattle prices continue to climb heading into the summer grilling season. I'm Greg Allen. This is Hoosier Ag Today. Brian Shooter, Executive Vice President for the Indiana Beef Cattle Association, says
7: we spent a lot of time over the years working with our checkoff dollars to find ways to increase demand for beef. Today we're seeing that demand continue to stay strong and support these good cattle prices that we're seeing now.
6: While grain prices have eased somewhat from recent highs, many farmers say volatility in commodity markets still creates uncertainty when planning for the months ahead.
7: A lot of our producers in Indiana are diversified. There are also corn and beans, and those enterprises are not quite as favorable as the beef industry right now. So a lot of producers are depending upon the income from these cattle operations to keep their operations viable.
6: I'm Greg Allen, Hoosier Ag Today, Indiana's Farm Network.
8: Turning now to funeral arrangements. 93-year-old Bonnie L. Hannawalt of Winnemac passed away May 4th. Graveside services will be held at 1 p.m. today, Wednesday, May 13th, at the Winnemac Cemetery South Lawn Edition. Memorial contributions can be made to the Winnemac Fire Department in memory of 93-year-old Bonnie L. Hannawalt of Winnemac. 47-year-old Carrie Danielle Sloan of Fort Wayne and formerly of Knox passed away May 5th. Friends will be received from 1 to 2 p.m. tomorrow, Thursday, May 14th, at the Brayman & Son Memorial Chapel in Knox. Memorials may be made to the funeral home in memory of 47-year-old Carrie Danielle Sloan of Fort Wayne, formerly of Knox. 72-year-old Michael Edward Mike Cloud of Pulaski passed away May 7th. Visitation will take place from 3 to 7 p.m. Eastern Time tomorrow, Thursday, May 14th, at Frayne Mortuary in Winnemac. In lieu of flowers, memorial contributions may be made to Friends of Tippecanoe River State Park or the Cystic Fibrosis Foundation in memory of 72-year-old Michael Edward Mike Cloud of Pulaski. 70-year-old Buford Glenn Miller of Knox passed away May 10th. Friends will be received from 11 a.m. until the time of the 1 p.m. service this Friday, May 15th at the Brayman & Son Memorial Chapel in Knox. Contributions may be made to the family in memory of 70-year-old Buford Glenn Miller of Knox. 91-year-old Henrietta Weyberg Bailey of Valparaiso, formerly of Madarieville, passed away May 9th. Cremation will take place at Frayne Crematory in Winnemac. There will be a visitation from 3 to 4 p.m. Eastern Time this Saturday, May 16th at Frayne Mortuary in Madarieville, with services to be held at 4 p.m. Memorial contributions may be made to the Seventh-day Adventist Church in Winfield for Henrietta Weyberg Bailey of Valparaiso, formerly of Madarieville. 65-year-old Michelle L. DeGard of Knox, formerly of Gary, passed away May 8th. Her visitation will take place from 11 a.m. to 1 p.m. Central Time this Saturday, May 16th, at M.C. Smith Funeral Home in Knox, with funeral services to follow at 1 p.m. That's in memory of 65-year-old Michelle L. DeGard of Knox, formerly of Gary. You can find complete obituary information online at WKVI.com.
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1: brought to you by Chick-fil-A. Sunny and breezy with a high of 58 degrees, a wind out of the southwest gusting to 30 miles per hour. Tonight, partly cloudy and 31. Tomorrow, slight chance of snow, high near 40. Currently, it's 27 degrees. I'm Bill Banks. For your local forecast 24/7, visit WKVI.com.

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it was actually pretty good conditions. The track was in a good state. It's good that we ran here just a couple weeks ago. I feel like we took that green portion out of the running today. Almost ideal conditions for qualifying.

0: News. I'm CJ Papa. President Trump will land in China shortly to begin his two-day state visit. It's the first time he's on Chinese soil since 2017.
1: We have a lot of things to discuss. I wouldn't say Iran is one of them, to be honest with you, because we have Iran very much under control.
0: White House correspondent Aisha Hosni in Beijing reports the war with Iran will be on the agenda.
2: He did say that he's going to have a very long talk with him about Iran, as China is the one that stands to benefit the most from the Strait of Hormuz reopening.
0: Well, the fragile ceasefire in Iran is holding despite the president saying it's on life support. A group of 16 business executives, including representatives from Apple, Boeing, Meta, and SpaceX are traveling to China as part of the U.S. delegation. Price of a gallon of regular gas, according to AAA, up a penny overnight, landing at $4.51. 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
6: Something your kid uses every day won't make it past the first bell anymore. This is Network Indiana. I'm Ryan Hedrick. Governor Mike Braun is in Whiteland today at Clark Pleasant School Administration Building as Indiana's new bell-to-bell cell phone ban begins. Kids won't be able to use their cell phones anywhere during the school day, not in class, not at lunch, not in the hall. Districts can choose how to enforce it. They could use signal blocking pouches or require kids to put their phones in their lockers. At IMS this weekend, forecasters say rain is possible for Indy 500 qualifying, and they're tracking a storm moving in.
7: So we are expecting rain chances to increase as we get into Friday. We're going to have a system that moves through, and really rain chances are going to remain elevated Friday through the weekend. But it looks like as we get towards Sunday, chances are relatively lower, and it looks like they'll mainly be focused across the northern half of the state.
6: National Weather Service forecaster Greg Mello in Indianapolis doesn't see severe weather on the horizon, but he said that could change as we get closer to the weekend. And at IMS, fans showing up for day one of practicing and enjoyed some beautiful weather.
8: This place has its own personality, its own aura, whatever you want to call it. It's just nothing like it.
6: Alex Blow had the fastest car yesterday, 225.937 mph. Day two, gates open at 10 this morning at Indianapolis Motor Speedway. President Trump has just landed in China as he meets with Chinese President Xi Jinping for 2 days of talks that will center on trade and possibly the war in Iran. In Indianapolis, a person killed and three others injured in a stabbing on Tuesday on the southwest side of the city. A dog also injured in the stabbing.
9: It's overrun with drugs. Drugs, crime. They need to put a stop to it.
6: This is Network Indiana.
10: I'm a victim of being ran over by a semi while I was flagging. 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
19: 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I'm Rusty Nixon, Max 98.3 FM News. Average gasoline prices in Indiana have fallen 46.5 cents a gallon in the last week, averaging $4.36 a gallon, according to Gas Buddy's survey of 3,271 stations in Indiana. Prices in Indiana are 40.6 cents a gallon higher than a month ago. They stand $1.31 a gallon higher than a year ago. National average price of diesel has increased 0.2 cents compared to a week ago and stands at $5.623 per gallon. The lowest reported prices locally in Argus at $4.59 a gallon. Bourbon's lowest price reported at $4.29. Bremen at $4.19. Culver at $4.89. La Paz at $4.43. And Plymouth at $4.23. According to Gas Buddy price reports, the cheapest station in Indiana was priced at $3.49 a gallon yesterday. The most expensive was $5.09 a gallon, a difference of $1.60 a gallon. 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May 9th at approximately 2:43 a.m., Plymouth police were dispatched to 203 Barrenbrook for an unknown problem. Police noticed two vehicles leaving the scene. The vehicles were stopped. The occupants were questioned. One victim stated she had sustained a bite mark to the face during an altercation with her boyfriend, Eric Wieros, 34, of Plymouth. Another man in the vehicle sustained a bloody nose during the altercation. Police returned to the residence where they found Wieros, who was highly intoxicated. He was taken into custody and charged with battery and domestic battery. Was transported to the Marshall County Jail. Suspects are considered innocent until proven guilty in a court of law. You may remember back in October of 2025 when the Fed struck a deal with Indiana leaders to house illegal immigrants at the Miami Correctional Facility. Jake McDaniel reports on where things stand right now.
20: The feds haven't paid Indiana since November. The Indiana Capital Chronicle says the feds are 5 months behind on payments for housing immigration detainees at the Miami Correctional Facility. Since the money stopped coming in, the state has already spent about $10 million to take care of everyone there. Indiana originally signed a deal with ICE to fill an empty wing of the prison with up to 1,000 people at a time. The state is supposed to get nearly $300 a day for every bed. Jake McDaniel, Network Indiana.
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21: 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Sunny and breezy with a high of 58 degrees. A wind out of the southwest gusting to 30 miles per hour. Tonight, partly cloudy and 31. Tomorrow, slight chance of snow, high near 40. Currently, it's 27 degrees. I'm Bill Banks. For your local forecast 24/7, visit WKVI.com.

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2: This is a Bloomberg Money Minute. Back in the air, the FAA has approved Boeing's protocols to address safety issues on the cargo jet model involved in last year's fatal UPS plane crash. The agency grounded all McDonnell Douglas MD-11 and MD-11F jets in November following the accident and prohibited all flights until operators finished inspections and corrective actions. Boeing has owned McDonnell Douglas since 1977. FedEx has now resumed operating its MD-11F planes. UPS retired its MD-11s after the crash. The U.S. airline business is primed for a new round of mergers as low-cost carriers get squeezed by the oil price spike. Deutsche Bank analyst Michael Linenberg predicts low-cost carriers such as JetBlue and Frontier may see decreases in bookings from budget-minded travelers, and that would mean increased financial pressure on top of the pressure of high jet fuel prices. The analyst says industry leaders such as United and Delta are in a better place financially. Andrew O'Day, Bloomberg Radio.
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11: Indiana livestock producers are keeping a close eye on feed costs as cattle prices continue to climb heading into the summer grilling season. I'm Greg Allen. This is Hoosier Ag Today. Brian Shooter, Executive Vice President for the Indiana Beef Cattle Association, says
12: we spent a lot of time over the years working with our checkoff dollars to find ways to increase demand for beef. Today we're seeing that demand continue to stay strong and support these good cattle prices that we're seeing now.
11: While grain prices have eased somewhat from recent highs, many farmers say volatility in commodity markets still creates uncertainty when planning for the months ahead.
12: A lot of our producers in Indiana are diversified. They're also corn and beans, and those enterprises are not quite as favorable as the beef industry right now. So a lot of producers are depending upon the income from these cattle operations to keep their operations viable.
11: I'm Greg Allen, Hoosier Ag Today, Indiana's Farm Network.
13: 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Sunny and breezy with a high of 58 degrees. A wind out of the southwest gusting to 30 miles per hour. Tonight, partly cloudy and 31. Tomorrow, slight chance of snow, high near 40. Currently, it's 27 degrees. I'm Bill Banks. 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
2: Softball action around the area last night. It was Morgan Township over OD, 12-1. North Judson defeated Triton, 18-4. Winnemac, 11-0 over Caston. Jimtown over Glenn, 8-4. Knox, 14. LaVille, 2. Culver, 13. Hebron, 9. DeMott Christian defeated CGA, 20-11. And Tippecanoe Valley over Bremen by a final of 17-6 in a conference battle. Tonight, it's North Miami at Argus, and Culver, 12-2, will take on Knox at 17-5 in a conference battle. Goshen is at Plymouth. Don't forget, Friday, our Max 98.3 game of the week. We go to Four Winds Field. It's John Glenn versus Bremen in a key conference battle, and we'll have all that for you starting at 6:30 with our pregame, 7 o'clock with the first pitch from Four Winds Field in South Bend. 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
3: ABC News, I'm Chuck Sievertson. Hundreds of Chinese children greeting President Trump as he stepped off Air Force One in Beijing ahead of his summit with Chinese leader Xi. ABC News Chief White House Correspondent Mary Bruce is there.
4: This is not the visit the president had initially planned. He had hoped to arrive in China victorious over Iran, with momentum to seal deals on trade and technology. Instead, the standstill in the war taking center stage. Trump insists he doesn't need Chinese President Xi's help to end the conflict, but says they will discuss it.
3: More than 100 Russian drones hitting targets in Ukraine, hours after officials say another Russian attack killed at least 8 civilians. Utah mom Corey Richens will be sentenced today for the murder of her husband. She was convicted of poisoning him with fentanyl after his death, and before she was charged, Richens wrote a children's book on grief. This is ABC News. A licensed drug addiction counselor who delivered Matthew Perry the doses of ketamine that killed him is set to be sentenced today in Los Angeles. Prosecutors are asking for 2.5 years in prison for Eric Fleming. He's one of five people who pleaded guilty in connection with the Friends TV star's death in 2023 in the jacuzzi of his Los Angeles home. Central California seeing near triple-digit heat with warnings from health officials that anyone can experience heat-related illness. Ben Wiley is with American Ambulance, a 911 provider.
5: When we're talking about outside weather of 95 degrees or more, you're looking at car temperatures well above 120 degrees. So kids and pets should not be left in the car to just go run a quick errand.
3: The 79th Cannes Film Festival is opened with director Peter Jackson of Lord of the Rings being presented an honorary Palme d'Or. It's Wednesday, May 13th. Chuck Sievertson, ABC News.
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10: Something your kid uses every day won't make it past the first bell anymore. This is Network Indiana. I'm Ryan Hedrick. Governor Mike Braun is in Whiteland today at Clark Pleasant School Administration Building as Indiana's new bell-to-bell cell phone ban begins. Kids won't be able to use their cell phones anywhere during the school day, not in class, not at lunch, not in the hall. Districts can choose how to enforce it. They could use signal blocking pouches or require kids to put their phones in their lockers. At IMS this weekend, forecasters say rain is possible for Indy 500 qualifying, and they're tracking a storm moving in.
11: So we are expecting rain chances to increase as we get into Friday. We're going to have a system that moves through, and really rain chances are going to remain elevated Friday through the weekend. But it looks like as we get towards Sunday, chances are relatively lower, and it looks like they'll mainly be focused across the northern half of the state.
10: National Weather Service forecaster Greg Mello in Indianapolis doesn't see severe weather on the horizon, but he said that could change as we get closer to the weekend. And at IMS, fans showing up for day one of practicing and enjoyed some beautiful weather.
12: This place has its own personality, its own aura, whatever you want to call it. It's just nothing like it.
10: Alex Blow had the fastest car yesterday, 225.937 mph. Day two, gates open at 10 this morning at Indianapolis Motor Speedway. President Trump has just landed in China as he meets with Chinese President Xi Jinping for 2 days of talks that will center on trade and possibly the war in Iran. In Indianapolis, a person killed and three others injured in a stabbing on Tuesday on the southwest side of the city. A dog also injured in the stabbing.
13: It's overrun with drugs. Drugs, crime. They need to put a stop to it.
10: This is Network Indiana.
14: I'm a victim of being ran over by a semi while I was flagging. 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
4: The Pulaski County Chamber of Commerce announced earlier this week that vendor applications are open for its farmers market. I'm Becca Shepherd from the WKVI Information Center. The farmers market begins in June and will take place every Saturday from June through September. Markets will take place on Main Street in Winnemac in front of the Pulaski County Courthouse and will be held from 9 a.m. to noon Eastern Time. Those wishing to participate as vendors in the farmers market should fill out an online interest form, a link to which can be found online at WKVI.com. A note that those wishing to sell eggs do need an egg license form, and citizens wishing to sell produce, baked goods, or home-based food need to have their Serve Safe Food Handler certification. The cost to participate as a vendor in the farmer's market is $7 per each market attended, or $85 for access to all 17 of the markets that will take place over the year. Those choosing the annual option must pay in full at their first market. Any questions can be directed towards Diana Day at 574-229-0277 or by email at pulaskicofarmersmarket@gmail.com. An announcement from the Oregon Davis School Corporation extends an invitation to the Oregon Davis FFA Achievement Banquet. The banquet is scheduled to take place on Sunday, May 24th, beginning at 2 p.m. at the Oregon Davis Junior Senior High School cafeteria. The announcement invited all current FFA members, their families, staff, and alumni and supporters. The banquet will celebrate the accomplishments of the organization over the 2025-2026 school year. A main dish and drinks will be provided for attendees. FFA members are asked to bring the following based on what grade they're in. 7th and 8th graders are requested to bring side dishes. 9th through 11th graders are requested to bring desserts. And 12th graders, just bring yourselves.
0: The community is invited to attend this banquet and celebrate Oregon Davis's FFA on May 24th. The Stark County Chamber of Commerce has invited the community to join them for a ribbon cutting this Friday. The announcement shares that the Ken Craig Community Garden in Knox is a resource for the community that provides citizens with a space where they're able to grow fresh produce, connect with other community members, and support more healthy living across Stark County. The Ken Craig Community Garden is located at 1801 South Heaton Street in Knox, and the official ribbon cutting will take place this Friday, May 15th at 2 p.m. Central Time. Citizens are invited to celebrate this growing community asset on Friday at 2 p.m. I'm Becca Shepherd from the WKVI Information Center. Visit our website, WKVI.com, or our Facebook page, Tri-County News, for all of your local news 24/7.
1: From the Tri-County Weather Center, I'm Bill Banks on All News 1520 WKVI. 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Sunny and breezy with a high of 58 degrees, a wind out of the southwest gusting to 30 miles per hour. Tonight, partly cloudy and 31. Tomorrow, slight chance of snow, high near 40. Currently, it's 27 degrees. 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
2: This is a Bloomberg Money Minute. Back in the air, the FAA has approved Boeing's protocols to address safety issues on the cargo jet model involved in last year's fatal UPS plane crash. The agency grounded all McDonnell Douglas MD-11 and MD-11F jets in November following the accident and prohibited all flights until operators finished inspections and corrective actions. Boeing has owned McDonnell Douglas since 1977. FedEx has now resumed operating its MD-11F planes. UPS retired its MD-11s after the crash. The U.S. airline business is primed for a new round of mergers as low-cost carriers get squeezed by the oil price spike. Deutsche Bank analyst Michael Linenberg predicts low-cost carriers such as JetBlue and Frontier may see decreases in bookings from budget-minded travelers, and that would mean increased financial pressure on top of the pressure of high jet fuel prices. The analyst says industry leaders such as United and Delta are in a better place financially. Andrew O'Day, Bloomberg Radio.
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2: Indiana livestock producers are keeping a close eye on feed costs as cattle prices continue to climb heading into the summer grilling season. I'm Greg Allen. This is Hoosier Ag Today. Brian Shooter, Executive Vice President for the Indiana Beef Cattle Association, says
10: we spent a lot of time over the years working with our checkoff dollars to find ways to increase demand for beef. Today we're seeing that demand continue to stay strong and support these good cattle prices that we're seeing now.
2: While grain prices have eased somewhat from recent highs, many farmers say volatility in commodity markets still creates uncertainty when planning for the months ahead.
10: A lot of our producers in Indiana are diversified. There are also corn and beans, and those enterprises are not quite as favorable as the beef industry right now. So a lot of producers are depending upon the income from these cattle operations to keep their operations viable.
2: I'm Greg Allen, Hoosier Ag Today, Indiana's Farm Network.
11: Turning now to funeral arrangements. 93-year-old Bonnie L. Hannawalt of Winnemac passed away May 4th. Graveside services will be held at 1 p.m. today, Wednesday, May 13th, at the Winnemac Cemetery, South Lawn Edition. Memorial contributions can be made to the Winnemac Fire Department in memory of 93-year-old Bonnie L. Hannawalt of Winnemac. 47-year-old Carrie Danielle Sloan of Fort Wayne and formerly of Knox passed away May 5th. Friends will be received from 1 to 2 p.m. tomorrow, Thursday, May 14th, at the Brayman & Son Memorial Chapel in Knox. Memorials may be made to the funeral home in memory of 47-year-old Carrie Danielle Sloan of Fort Wayne, formerly of Knox. 72-year-old Michael Edward Mike Cloud of Pulaski passed away May 7th. Visitation will take place from 3 to 7 p.m. Eastern Time tomorrow, Thursday, May 14th, at Frayne Mortuary in Winnemac. In lieu of flowers, memorial contributions may be made to Friends of Tippecanoe River State Park or the Cystic Fibrosis Foundation in memory of 72-year-old Michael Edward Mike Cloud of Pulaski. 70-year-old Buford Glenn Miller of Knox passed away May 10th. Friends will be received from 11 a.m. until the time of the 1 p.m. service this Friday, May 15th, at the Brayman & Son Memorial Chapel in Knox. Contributions may be made to the family in memory of 70-year-old Buford Glenn Miller of Knox. 91-year-old Henrietta Weyberg Bailey of Valparaiso, formerly of Madaryville, passed away May 9th. Cremation will take place at Frayne Crematory in Winnemac. There will be a visitation from 3 to 4 p.m. Eastern Time this Saturday, May 16th, at Frayne Mortuary in Madaryville, with services to be held at 4 p.m. Memorial contributions may be made to the Seventh-day Adventist Church in Winfield for Henrietta Weyberg Bailey of Valparaiso, formerly of Madaryville. 65-year-old Michelle L. DeGarde of Knox, formerly of Gary, passed away May 8th. Her visitation will take place from 11 a.m. to 1 p.m. Central Time this Saturday, May 16th, at M.C. Smith Funeral Home in Knox, with funeral services to follow at 1 p.m. That's in memory of 65-year-old Michelle L. DeGarde of Knox, formerly of Gary. You can find complete obituary information online at WKVI.com.
0: 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Sunny and breezy with a high of 58 degrees. A wind out of the southwest gusting to 30 miles per hour. Tonight, partly cloudy and 31. Tomorrow, slight chance of snow, high near 40. Currently, it's 27 degrees. I'm Bill Banks. For your local forecast 24/7, visit WKVI.com.

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Our current time is 59 past the hour. Big time win for the Oregon Davis Lady Cats Softball Club as they had a huge win on Monday night, beating South Bend Lady Panthers 26-9 in South Bend on the road. I've been told this is the first game they have won since starting their program back up 4 years ago. We congratulate the Oregon Davis Lady Cats. Also, big time congratulations to Maddie Cleek of South Central. There on the softball club, she achieved her 100th career strikeout. Quite an achievement there for Miss Cleek. Is that your sports check? I'm Mitch Columbia. 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
5: ABC News, I'm Chuck Sievertson. Higher costs for food and energy sending prices at the wholesale level soaring. The producer price index showing prices running 6% higher compared to last year. President Trump has landed in Beijing for a summit with China's leader. On the agenda, trade, Taiwan, and almost certainly Iran. ABC News Chief White House Correspondent Mary Bruce says this comes amid reports, including in the New York Times, that Iran's military may be recovering.
6: The Times reports Iran has regained access to roughly 90% of its underground missile storage and launch facilities nationwide, which are now reportedly partially or fully operational. The White House this morning pushing back, insisting Iran was crushed militarily, their ballistic missiles are destroyed, and that their production facilities are dismantled. The president calling it virtual treason to suggest Iran's military is doing well.
5: ABC's Mary Bruce, this is ABC News. The NBA mourns the death of Brandon Clark at 29. A source says narcotics was found at the scene. ABC's Will Reeve.
7: Brandon Clark from Vancouver and Gonzaga University.
8: The Grizzlies forward was picked in the first round of the 2019 NBA draft. He played with Memphis for all 7 years of his career and signed a 4-year, $52 million extension with the team back in 2022. But Clark's career was recently plagued by injuries. He appeared in just 2 games this season. His sudden death comes just weeks after he was arrested in Arkansas near the Tennessee border and charged with possession and trafficking of a controlled substance.
5: Ulbricht Weinberger survived several Nazi concentration and death camps and lost most of his family in the Holocaust before returning to Germany in his 80s, has died at 101, say officials in his hometown Lear. He spent years teaching high school students and others about the atrocities and always said again and again, never forget. Chuck Sievertson, ABC News.
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14: She's doing it because why not? You're listening to Network Indiana. I'm Jake McDaniel. British driver Catherine Legg will attempt to run the double this year by competing in both the Indy 500 and Coca-Cola 600 on May 24th. She'll drive the number 11 Chevrolet for HMD Motorsports with AJ Foyt Racing at the Indy 500 and the number 78 Chevrolet for Livepass Motorsports at the Coca-Cola 600. And speaking of the Indy 500, Alex Palou posted the fastest time yesterday, but day one results are rarely a true indicator of long-term speed. Kyle Kirkwood likes his car so far.
15: You know, it was actually pretty good conditions. The track was in a good state. It's good that we ran here just a couple weeks ago. I feel like we took that green portion out of the running today. Almost ideal conditions for qualifying here.
14: Day two is up next, and practice continues today at noon. Indianapolis cops said last night a man was shot near West 16th Street. That's on Indy's west side, not far from Lafayette Road. Officers responded to Eskenazi Hospital and found the man, and police said this morning the man accidentally shot himself. If you got to get gas today, you're paying an average of $4.28 a gallon, says AAA. And the IU Kelly School of Business says people are moving to Indiana at a rate faster than other neighboring states. Here's John Herrick.
16: In one of the metrics they studied, researchers at IU Kelly said the net domestic migration to Indiana more than doubled from 2024 to 2025. State Representative Dave Heine of Fort Wayne represents a portion of Allen County.
17: Indiana continues to grow and prove it is the best state in the Midwest. It's exciting to see Northeast Indiana leading and creating the kinds of communities where people want to live and raise their families.
16: Hamilton, Johnson, and Allen counties added the most new residents, while Boone and Hendricks counties are considered the fastest growing counties in Indiana.
14: This is Network Indiana.
18: 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I'm Commissioner Paul Neidig.
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2: From the Tri-County Weather Center, I'm Bill Banks on All News 1520 WKVI. 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Sunny and breezy with a high of 58 degrees. A wind out of the southwest gusting to 30 miles per hour. Tonight, partly cloudy and 31. Tomorrow, slight chance of snow, high near 40. Currently, it's 27 degrees. I'm Bill Banks. For your local forecast 24/7, visit WKVI.com.
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8: 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President Trump said today that the U.S.-Iran ceasefire is on, quote, massive life support, after he rejected Tehran's latest peace proposal that has U.S. crude up over $100 a barrel today, up to $102, up $3.93. The average price for Indiana unleaded gas is $4.31. It's as high as $5 in Owen and Brown counties. Indiana diesel averaging $6.01. Cash bids from Indiana ethanol plants include $5.04 in Portland, $4.99 in Union City, $4.94 in Alexandria, $4.87 in Marion, and $4.79 in Clymers. Louis Dreyfus in Claypool is paying $12.38 for beans delivered by the end of the month. I'm Eric Pfeiffer. 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

0: 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Indiana livestock producers are keeping a close eye on feed costs as cattle prices continue to climb heading into the summer grilling season. I'm Greg Allen. This is Hoosier Ag Today. Brian Shooter, Executive Vice President for the Indiana Beef Cattle Association, says
1: we spent a lot of time over the years working with our checkoff dollars to find ways to increase demand for beef. Today we're seeing that demand continue to stay strong and support these good cattle prices that we're seeing now.
0: While grain prices have eased somewhat from recent highs, many farmers say volatility in commodity markets still creates uncertainty when planning for the months ahead.
1: A lot of our producers in Indiana are diversified. They're also corn and beans, and those enterprises are not quite as favorable as the beef industry right now. So a lot of producers are depending upon the income from these cattle operations to keep their operations viable.
0: I'm Greg Allen, Hoosier Ag Today, Indiana's Farm Network.
2: Turning now to funeral arrangements. 93-year-old Bonnie L. Hannawalt of Winnemac passed away May 4th. Graveside services will be held at 1 p.m. today, Wednesday, May 13th, at the Winnemac Cemetery South Lawn Edition. Memorial contributions can be made to the Winnemac Fire Department in memory of 93-year-old Bonnie L. Hannawalt of Winnemac. 47-year-old Carrie Danielle Sloan of Fort Wayne and formerly of Knox passed away May 5th. Friends will be received from 1 to 2 p.m. tomorrow, Thursday, May 14th, at the Brayman & Son Memorial Chapel in Knox. Memorials may be made to the funeral home in memory of 47-year-old Carrie Danielle Sloan of Fort Wayne, formerly of Knox. 72-year-old Michael Edward Mike Cloud of Pulaski passed away May 7th. Visitation will take place from 3 to 7 p.m. Eastern Time tomorrow, Thursday, May 14th, at Frayne Mortuary in Winnemac. In lieu of flowers, memorial contributions may be made to Friends of Tippecanoe River State Park or the Cystic Fibrosis Foundation in memory of 72-year-old Michael Edward Mike Cloud of Pulaski. 70-year-old Buford Glenn Miller of Knox passed away May 10th. Friends will be received from 11 a.m. until the time of the 1 p.m. service this Friday, May 15th at the Brayman & Son Memorial Chapel in Knox. Contributions may be made to the family in memory of 70-year-old Buford Glenn Miller of Knox. 91-year-old Henrietta Weyberg Bailey of Valparaiso, formerly of Madaryville, passed away May 9th. Cremation will take place at Frayne Crematory in Winnemac. There will be a visitation from 3 to 4 p.m. Eastern Time this Saturday, May 16th at Frayne Mortuary in Madaryville, with services to be held at 4 p.m. Memorial contributions may be made to the Seventh-day Adventist Church in Winfield for Henrietta Weyberg Bailey of Valparaiso, formerly of Madaryville. 65-year-old Michelle L. DeGard of Knox, formerly of Gary, passed away May 8th. Her visitation will take place from 11 a.m. to 1 p.m. Central Time this Saturday, May 16th, at M.C. Smith Funeral Home in Knox, with funeral services to follow at 1 p.m., That's in memory of 65-year-old Michelle L. DeGard of Knox, formerly of Gary. You can find complete obituary information online at WKVI.com.
3: From the Tri-County Weather Center, I'm Bill Banks on All News 1520 WKVI. 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Sunny and breezy with a high of 58 degrees. A wind out of the southwest gusting to 30 miles per hour. Tonight, partly cloudy and 31. Tomorrow, slight chance of snow, high near 40. Currently, it's 27 degrees. I'm Bill Banks. For your local forecast 24/7, visit WKVI.com.
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0: fast. It just feels really good. 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
1: Use

0: Fox News. I'm CJ Papa. Dozens of youth in a military van playing for the arrival of President Trump in China for critical meetings with China's President Xi Jinping.
1: The president is trying to set the tone that he is coming at this from a position of strength, not weakness. Of course, you've got the Iran conflict looming in the background of these trade talks. He wants to make sure the focus remains on trade, not Iran.
0: That's White House correspondent Aisha Hosni in Beijing. As for China and the Islamic Republic,
2: normally 40 to 50% of China's oil passes through the Strait of Hormuz, while the U.S. blockade remains in effect exactly 1 month today. In fact, shipping data shows Chinese-owned oil tankers passing through the Strait of Hormuz overnight with Iran's permission.
0: That's Fox's Lucas Tomlinson in Dubai. 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
6: She's doing it because why not? You're listening to Network Indiana. I'm Jake McDaniel. British driver Catherine Legg will attempt to run the double this year by competing in both the Indy 500 and Coca-Cola 600 on May 24th. She'll drive the number 11 Chevrolet for HMD Motorsports with AJ Foyt Racing at the Indy 500 and the number 78 Chevrolet for Live Pass Motorsports at the Coca-Cola 600. And speaking of the Indy 500, Alex Palou posted the fastest time yesterday, but day one results are rarely a true indicator of long-term speed. Kyle Kirkwood likes his car so far.
7: You know, it was actually pretty good conditions. The track was in a good state. It's good that we ran here just a couple weeks ago. I feel like we took that green portion out of the running today. Almost ideal conditions for qualifying here.
6: Day two is up next, and practice continues today at noon. Indianapolis cops said last night a man was shot near West 16th Street. That's on Indy's west side, not far from Lafayette Road. Officers responded to Eskenazi Hospital and found the man, and police said this morning the man accidentally shot himself. If you got to get gas today, you're paying an average of $4.28 a gallon, says AAA. And the IU Kelly School of Business says people are moving to Indiana at a rate faster than other neighboring states. Here's John Herrick.
8: In one of the metrics they studied, researchers at IU Kelly said the net domestic migration to Indiana more than doubled from 2024 to 2025. State Representative Dave Heine of Fort Wayne represents a portion of Allen County.
9: Indiana continues to grow and prove it is the best state in the Midwest. It's exciting to see Northeast Indiana leading and creating the kinds of communities where people want to live and raise their families.
8: Hamilton, Johnson, and Allen counties added the most new residents, while Boone and Hendricks counties are considered the fastest growing counties in Indiana.
6: This is Network Indiana.
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12: State police had a preliminary report on a Monday crash involving a county sheriff's deputy. I'm Rusty Nixon, Max 98.3 FM News. While the Indiana State Police continue investigating after a Marshall County Sheriff's Office vehicle was struck while working a crash along U.S. 31 Monday morning, preliminary investigation by Trooper Andrew Barker indicates that at 7:30 a.m., Marshall County Deputy Matthew Brown was working a crash at U.S. 31 near 13th Road. Brown's vehicle was parked near the inside shoulder with the emergency lights activated, while he worked on a separate crash involving a vehicle that was in the center median along northbound U.S. 31. A gold Chevrolet van driven by Carlos Alexis Flores Hernandez, 30, of Peru, lost control as it traveled northbound and sideswiped the left side of Brown's vehicle. Brown was inside his vehicle when it was struck. He was transported to an area hospital to be evaluated and released. Flores Hernandez was found not to have a driver's license and was arrested by assisting Marshall County deputies. At the time of the crash, the area was experiencing lake effect snow that made roads slick, requiring reduced speeds. Average gasoline prices in Indiana have fallen 12.6 cents a gallon in the last week, averaging $2.67 a gallon today. That's according to Gas Buddy's survey of 3,271 stations in Indiana. Prices in Indiana are 20.8 cents a gallon lower than a month ago and stand 23.3 cents a gallon lower than a year ago. National average price of diesel has increased 6.2 cents compared to a week ago and stands at 3.686 a gallon. Lowest reported prices around Marshall County, 264 in Argus, 299 in Bourbon. Bremen reporting 259 as the lowest price, Culver at 284, Plymouth at 249, and La Paz at 259. According to Gas Buddy's price reports, cheapest station in the state was priced at 224 a gallon yesterday, and the most expensive at 339 a gallon, a difference of $1.15 a gallon. National average price of gasoline has risen 1.2 cents a gallon in the last week, averaging $2.88 a gallon today. Gas Buddy is North America's trusted fuel savings platform, helping consumers fuel up for less for over 25 years at gasbuddy.com. An investigation into Indiana's rental market reveals a statewide collapse of housing safety. Jeanette Cruz has more.
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14: From the Tri-County Weather Center, I'm Bill Banks on All News 1520 WKVI. 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Sunny and breezy with a high of 58 degrees. A wind out of the southwest gusting to 30 miles per hour. Tonight, partly cloudy and 31. Tomorrow, slight chance of snow, high near 40. Currently, it's 27 degrees. I'm Bill Banks. For your local forecast 24/7, visit WKVI.com.
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20: This is a Bloomberg Money Minute. Back in the air, the FAA has approved Boeing's protocols to address safety issues on the cargo jet model involved in last year's fatal UPS plane crash. The agency grounded all McDonnell Douglas MD-11 and MD-11F jets in November following the accident and prohibited all flights until operators finished inspections and corrective actions. Boeing has owned McDonnell Douglas since 1977. FedEx has now resumed operating its MD-11F planes. UPS retired its MD-11s after the crash. The U.S. airline business is primed for a new round of mergers as low-cost carriers get squeezed by the oil price spike. Deutsche Bank analyst Michael Linenberg predicts low-cost carriers such as JetBlue and Frontier may see decreases in bookings from budget-minded travelers, and that would mean increased financial pressure on top of the pressure of high jet fuel prices. The analyst says industry leaders such as United and Delta are in a better place financially. Andrew O'Day, Bloomberg Radio.
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1: Indiana livestock producers are keeping a close eye on feed costs as cattle prices continue to climb heading into the summer grilling season. I'm Greg Allen. This is Hoosier Ag Today. Brian Shooter, Executive Vice President for the Indiana Beef Cattle Association, says
2: we spent a lot of time over the years working with our checkoff dollars to find ways to increase demand for beef. Today, we're seeing that demand continue to stay strong and support these good cattle prices that we're seeing now.
1: While grain prices have eased somewhat from recent highs, many farmers say volatility in commodity markets still creates uncertainty when planning for the months ahead.
2: A lot of our producers in Indiana are diversified. There are also corn and beans, and those enterprises are not quite as favorable as the beef industry right now. So a lot of producers are depending upon the income from these cattle operations to keep their operations viable.
1: I'm Greg Allen, Hoosier Ag Today, Indiana's Farm Network.
14: From the Tri-County Weather Center, I'm Bill Banks on All News 1520 WKVI. 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Sunny and breezy with a high of 58 degrees. A wind out of the southwest gusting to 30 miles per hour. Tonight, partly cloudy and 31. Tomorrow, slight chance of snow, high near 40. Currently, it's 27 degrees. I'm Bill Banks. For your local forecast 24/7, visit WKVI.com.
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12: Softball action around the area last night. It was Morgan Township over OD 12-1, North Judson. They defeated Triton 18-4. Winnemac 11-0 over Caston. Jimtown over Glenn 8-4. Knox 14, LaVille 2. Culver 13, Hebron 9. DeMott Christian defeated CGA 20-11. And Tippecanoe Valley over Bremen by a final of 17-6 in a conference battle. Tonight it's North Miami at Argus. And Culver, 12-2, will take on Knox at 17-5 in a conference battle. Goshen is at Plymouth. Don't forget, Friday, our Max 98.3 game of the week. We go to Four Winds Field. It's John Glenn versus Bremen in a key conference battle. And we'll have all that for you starting at 6:30 with our pregame, 7 o'clock with the first pitch from Four Winds Field in South Bend. 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
14: ABC News, I'm Chuck Sievertson. Higher costs for food and energy sending prices at the wholesale level soaring. The producer price index showing prices running 6% higher compared to last year. President Trump has landed in Beijing for a summit with China's leader. On the agenda, trade, Taiwan, and almost certainly Iran. ABC News Chief White House Correspondent Mary Bruce says this comes amid reports, including in the New York Times, that Iran's military
3: may be recovering.
4: The Times reports Iran has regained access to roughly 90% of its underground missile storage and launch facilities nationwide, which are now reportedly partially or fully operational. The White House this morning pushing back, insisting Iran was crushed militarily, their ballistic missiles are destroyed, and that their production facilities are dismantled. The president calling it virtual treason to suggest Iran's military is doing well.
3: ABC's Mary Bruce, this is ABC News. The NBA mourns the death of Brandon Clark at 29. A source says narcotics was found at the scene. ABC's Will Reeve.
5: Brandon Clark from Vancouver and Gonzaga University.
6: The Grizzlies forward was picked in the first round of the 2019 NBA draft. He played with Memphis for all 7 years of his career and signed a four-year, $52 million extension with the team back in 2022. But Clark's career was recently plagued by injuries. He appeared in just two games this season. His sudden death comes just weeks after he was arrested in Arkansas near the Tennessee border and charged with possession and trafficking of a controlled substance.
3: Ulbricht Weinberger survived several Nazi concentration and death camps and lost most of his family in the Holocaust before returning to Germany in his 80s, has died at 101, say officials in his hometown Lear. He spent years teaching high school students and others about the atrocities and always said again and again, never forget. Chuck Sievertson, ABC News.
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9: She's doing it because why not? You're listening to Network Indiana. I'm Jake McDaniel. British driver Catherine Legg will attempt to run the double this year by competing in both the Indy 500 and Coca-Cola 600 on May 24th. She'll drive the number 11 Chevrolet for HMD Motorsports with AJ Foyt Racing at the Indy 500 and the number 78 Chevrolet for Live Pass Motorsports at the Coca-Cola 600. And speaking of the Indy 500, Alex Palou posted the fastest time yesterday, but day one results are rarely a true indicator of long-term speed. Kyle Kirkwood likes his car so far.
10: You know, it was actually pretty good conditions. The track was in a good state. It's good that we ran here just a couple weeks ago. I feel like we took that green portion out of the running today. Almost ideal conditions for qualifying here.
9: Day two is up next, and practice continues today at noon. Indianapolis cops said last night a man was shot near West 16th Street. That's on Indy's west side, not far from Lafayette Road. Officers responded to Eskenazi Hospital and found the man, and police said this morning the man accidentally shot himself. If you got to get gas today, you're paying an average of $4.28 a gallon, says AAA. And the IU Kelley School of Business says people are moving to Indiana at a rate faster than other neighboring states. Here's John Herrick.
11: In one of the metrics they studied, researchers at IU Kelley said the net domestic migration to Indiana more than doubled from 2024 to 2025. State Representative Dave Heine of Fort Wayne represents a portion of Allen County.
13: Indiana continues to grow and prove it is the best state in the Midwest. It's exciting to see Northeast Indiana leading and creating the kinds of communities where people want to live and raise their families.
11: Hamilton, Johnson, and Allen counties added the most new residents, while Boone and Hendricks counties are considered the fastest growing counties in Indiana.
9: This is Network Indiana.
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14: From the Tri-County Weather Center, I'm Bill Banks on All News 1520 WKVI. 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Sunny and breezy with a high of 58 degrees. A wind out of the southwest gusting to 30 miles per hour. Tonight, partly cloudy and 31. Tomorrow, slight chance of snow, high near 40. Currently, it's 27 degrees. I'm Bill Banks. For your local forecast 24/7, visit WKVI.com.
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1: 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President Trump said today that the U.S.-Iran ceasefire is on, quote, massive life support after he rejected Tehran's latest peace proposal that has U.S. crude up over $100 a barrel today, up to $102, up $3.93. The average price for Indiana unleaded gas is $4.31. It's as high as $5 in Owen and Brown counties. Indiana diesel averaging $6.01. Cash bids from Indiana ethanol plants include $5.04 in Portland, $4.99 in Union City, $4.94 in Alexandria, $4.87 in Marion, and $4.79 in Clymers. Louis Dreyfus in Claypool is paying $12.38 for beans delivered by the end of the month. I'm Eric Pfeiffer, Hoosier Ag Today, Indiana's Farm Network.
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1: Indiana livestock producers are keeping a close eye on feed costs as cattle prices continue to climb heading into the summer grilling season. I'm Greg Allen. This is Hoosier Ag Today. Brian Shooter, Executive Vice President for the Indiana Beef Cattle Association, says
2: we spent a lot of time over the years working with our checkoff dollars to find ways to increase demand for beef. Today, we're seeing that demand continue to stay strong and support these good cattle prices that we're seeing now.
1: While grain prices have eased somewhat from recent highs, many farmers say volatility in commodity markets still creates uncertainty when planning for the months ahead.
2: A lot of our producers in Indiana are diversified. There are also corn and beans, and those enterprises are not quite as favorable as the beef industry right now. So a lot of producers are depending upon the income from these cattle operations to keep their operations viable.
1: I'm Greg Allen, Hoosier Ag Today, Indiana's Farm Network.
3: Turning now to funeral arrangements. 93-year-old Bonnie L. Hannawalt of Winnemac passed away May 4th. Graveside services will be held at 1 p.m. today, Wednesday, May 13th, at the Winnemac Cemetery South Lawn Edition. Memorial contributions can be made to the Winnemac Fire Department in memory of 93-year-old Bonnie L. Hannawalt of Winnemac. 47-year-old Carrie Danielle Sloan of Fort Wayne and formerly of Knox passed away May 5th. Friends will be received from 1 to 2 p.m. tomorrow, Thursday, May 14th, at the Brayman & Son Memorial Chapel in Knox. Memorials may be made to the funeral home in memory of 47-year-old Carrie Danielle Sloan of Fort Wayne, formerly of Knox. 72-year-old Michael Edward Mike Cloud of Pulaski passed away May 7th. Visitation will take place from 3 to 7 p.m. Eastern Time tomorrow, Thursday, May 14th, at Frayne Mortuary in Winnemac. In lieu of flowers, memorial contributions may be made to Friends of Tippecanoe River State Park or the Cystic Fibrosis Foundation in memory of 72-year-old Michael Edward Mike Cloud of Pulaski. 70-year-old Buford Glenn Miller of Knox passed away May 10th. Friends will be received from 11 a.m. until the time of the 1 p.m. service this Friday, May 15th at the Brayman & Son Memorial Chapel in Knox. Contributions may be made to the family in memory of 70-year-old Buford Glenn Miller of Knox. 91-year-old Henrietta Weyberg Bailey of Valparaiso, formerly of Madaryville, passed away May 9th. Cremation will take place at Frayne Crematory in Winnemac. There will be a visitation from 3 to 4 p.m. Eastern Time this Saturday, May 16th at Frayne Mortuary in Madaryville, with services to be held at 4 p.m. Memorial contributions may be made to the Seventh-day Adventist Church in Winfield for Henrietta Weyberg Bailey of Valparaiso, formerly of Madaryville. 65-year-old Michelle L. DeGarde of Knox, formerly of Gary, passed away May 8th. Her visitation will take place from 11 a.m. to 1 p.m. Central Time this Saturday, May 16th, at M.C. Smith Funeral Home in Knox, with funeral services to follow at 1 p.m., That's in memory of 65-year-old Michelle L. DeGarde of Knox, formerly of Gary. You can find complete obituary information online at WKVI.com.
14: From the Tri-County Weather Center, I'm Bill Banks on All News 1520 WKVI. 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Sunny and breezy with a high of 58 degrees. A wind out of the southwest gusting to 30 miles per hour. Tonight, partly cloudy and 31. Tomorrow, slight chance of snow, high near 40. Currently, it's 27 degrees. I'm Bill Banks. For your local forecast 24/7, visit WKVI.com.
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18: 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Our current time is 57 past the hour. Big time win for the Oregon Davis Lady Cat Softball Club as they had a huge win
4: on Monday night, beating South Bend Lady Panthers 26-9 in South Bend on the road. I've been told this is the first game they have won since starting their program back up 4 years ago. We congratulate the Oregon Davis Lady Cats. Also, big-time congratulations to Maddie Cleek of South Central. There on the softball club, she achieved her 100th career strikeout. Quite an achievement there for Miss Cleek. Is that your sports check? I'm Mitch Columbi. 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
5: AP News. I'm Marcela Sanchez. President Trump has landed in Beijing for talks with Chinese leader Xi Jinping. Aside from discussions about Iran, the two leaders are expected to discuss trade and artificial intelligence. A White House official says prominent U.S. executives from big tech and Wall Street to agriculture and aerospace have joined Trump on his trip. That includes NVIDIA CEO Jensen Huang. A person with knowledge of the private conversation says Trump personally called Huang yesterday to invite him after realizing through news reports that he was not on the trip. The visit comes at a delicate moment for his presidency, with his popularity at home weighed down by the U.S. and Israel's war with Iran and rising inflation. AP correspondent Donna Warder reports on the latest data on food prices in the U.S.
6: Government figures released Tuesday show that grocery prices overall rose 2.9% in April compared to the same month a year earlier, the highest year-over-year inflation since August 2023. For just fresh fruit and vegetables, a 6.5% increase. For meat, up 8.8%. Part of the reason, fuel prices, which have soared as cargo ships that carry much of the world's oil supply have been blocked from passing through the Strait of Hormuz during the Iran war. Add to that, Trump administration tariffs and extreme weather. Two Purdue economists say the full impact of rising energy costs on food could take up to 6 months. I'm Donna Warder.
5: The operator of the cruise ship at the center of a Hanta virus outbreak tells the Associated Press it expects to know by the end of the week if the vessel will keep to its schedule for the coming months. Wall Street is holding relatively steady after technology stocks rebounded and oil prices slowed their gains. This is AP News. The NBA's first openly gay player, Jason Collins, has died after an 8-month battle with an aggressive form of brain cancer. He was 47. Work has begun on both sides as baseball and its players' unions seek to avoid a labor stoppage later this year.
7: Negotiators for baseball players and owners have begun what figures to be lengthy and contentious collective bargaining negotiations to replace their labor contract that expires December 1st, with management likely to propose a salary cap system the union has vowed never to accept. An initial session of about 2 hours took place at the office of the Major League Baseball Players Association in Manhattan. The meeting was scheduled for initial presentations from each side on their view of the sport and its economics. No proposals were made. I'm Geffen Coolball.
5: And I'm Marcela Sanchez, AP News.
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16: 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A big Texas hats off to you, Gary. 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Congratulations, Gary, on a job well done.
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20: ABC News, I'm Chuck Sievertson. Higher costs for food and energy setting prices at the wholesale level soaring. The producer price index showing prices running 6% higher compared to last year. President Trump has landed in Beijing for his summit with China's leader. On the agenda, trade, Taiwan, and almost certainly Iran. ABC News Chief White House Correspondent Mary Bruce says this comes amid reports, including in the New York Times, that Iran's military may be recovering.
22: The Times reports Iran has regained access to roughly 90% of its underground missile storage and launch facilities nationwide, which are now reportedly partially or fully operational. The White House this morning pushing back, insisting Iran was crushed militarily, their ballistic missiles are destroyed, and that their production facilities are dismantled. The president calling it virtual treason to suggest Iran's military is doing well.
20: ABC's Mary Bruce, this is ABC News. The NBA mourns the death of Brandon Clark at 29. A source says narcotics was found at the scene. ABC's Will Reeve.
23: Brandon Clark from Vancouver and Gonzaga University.
24: The Grizzlies forward was picked in the first round of the 2019 NBA draft. He played with Memphis for all 7 years of his career and signed a four-year, $52 million extension with the team back in 2022. But Clark's career was recently plagued by injuries. He appeared in just two games this season. His sudden death comes just weeks after he was arrested in Arkansas near the Tennessee border and charged with possession and trafficking of a controlled substance.
20: Ulbricht Weinberger survived several Nazi concentration and death camps and lost most of his family in the Holocaust before returning to Germany in his 80s, has died at 101, say officials in his hometown Lear. He spent years teaching high school students and others about the atrocities, and always said again and again and again, never forget. Chuck Sievertson, ABC News.
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1: They're burning through paid time off. I'm Jake McDaniel. You're listening to Network Indiana. IndyCar fans are taking time off of work to be at the track, like this fan, Stephanie Hunt, who was at day one of Indy 500 practice on Tuesday. She told Fox 59,
2: I stockpile my days for coming down here at IMS because I wouldn't want to be any other place.
1: Day two of practice for the Indy 500 is today at noon. Indiana's going to warm up into the weekend, but Greg Mello at the National Weather Service shares another thing to expect.
3: Can't rule out a strong storm or two this time of year, but not really too concerned at this time. But we do have some areas for potential severe weather, but it's primarily west of our area at this time over the next 3 to 7 days or so. But something that we're definitely going to monitor because there is a severe risk west of our area.
1: Mello says to expect rain Friday and Saturday with some lower chances into Sunday. President Trump is in Beijing, where he's set to talk to Chinese President Xi Jinping tomorrow. The war in Iran is still going on, and China is Iran's largest trading partnership. That's expected to cause some pointed discussions between Trump and Xi. People living in Henry County say a $5 million NDOT roundabout is being built on a foundation of lies. Johnette Cruz reports.
4: They claim officials justify the project at U.S. 36 and Raider Road by citing a student death that, according to police records and school officials, actually happened miles away in a different county.
6: What it comes down to is they spearheaded this entire project on a death of a student, and it did not even happen at that intersection.
4: NDOT maintains the intersection has a high incidence of severe crashes, but community leader Rachel Botthauer says her line-by-line audit of the data shows only minor property damage. Residents have now secured legal counsel to halt the project. Johnette Cruz, Network Indiana.
1: And the Indiana Fever are on the road to take on the Los Angeles Sparks tonight. The game tips off at 10:30 Eastern. 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
15: From the Tri-County Weather Center, I'm Bill Banks on All News 1520 WKVI. 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Sunny and breezy with a high of 58 degrees. A wind out of the southwest gusting to 30 miles per hour. Tonight, partly cloudy and 31. Tomorrow, slight chance of snow, high near 40. Currently, it's 27 degrees. I'm Bill Banks. For your local forecast 24/7, visit WKVI.com.
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27: This is a Bloomberg Money Minute. U.S. producer prices accelerated the most since 2022 on increasing energy prices that's feeding into higher transportation costs. Labor statistics data out this morning shows the producer price index rose 6% from a year ago. A core measure of wholesale inflation that excludes food and energy increased 5.2% from last year, also the biggest advance in more than 3 years. The data likely reinforces Fed Reserve officials' views that inflation should remain their top concern in the face of the war-driven surge in oil prices, and that has investors ramping up their hawkish bets. On Wall Street, stocks are mostly lower, the Dow down 0.33%, the Nasdaq flat, and the S&P

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1: A boy born in Joplin, Missouri was fascinated by anything with wheels and a motor. The odds of him going on to fascinate millions with his talent, 1 in 260,000. The odds of this born racer having 157 career top 10 finishes in NASCAR, 1 in 125 billion. The odds of him winning both the Daytona 500 and the Brickyard 400 in the same year, 1 in 195 million. The odds of a child being diagnosed with autism, 1 in 68. I'm NASCAR driver Jamie McMurray, and my niece has autism. 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
4: Indiana livestock producers are keeping a close eye on feed costs as cattle prices continue to climb heading into the summer grilling season. I'm Greg Allen. This is Hoosier Ag Today. Brian Shooter, Executive Vice President for the Indiana Beef Cattle Association, says
5: we spent a lot of time over the years working with our checkoff dollars to find ways to increase demand for beef. Today we're seeing that demand continue to stay strong and support these good cattle prices that we're seeing now.
4: While grain prices have eased somewhat from recent highs, many farmers say volatility in commodity markets still creates uncertainty when planning for the months ahead.
5: A lot of our producers in Indiana are diversified. There are also corn and beans, and those enterprises are not quite as favorable as the beef industry right now. So a lot of producers are depending upon the income from these cattle operations to keep their operations viable.
4: I'm Greg Allen, Hoosier Ag Today, Indiana's Farm Network.
6: Turning now to funeral arrangements. 93-year-old Bonnie L. Hannawalt of Winnemac passed away May 4th. Graveside services will be held at 1 p.m. today, Wednesday, May 13th, at the Winnemac Cemetery South Lawn Edition. Memorial contributions can be made to the Winnemac Fire Department in memory of 93-year-old Bonnie L. Hannawalt of Winnemac. 47-year-old Carrie Danielle Sloan of Fort Wayne and formerly of Knox passed away May 5th. Friends will be received from 1 to 2 p.m. tomorrow, Thursday, May 14th, at the Brayman & Son Memorial Chapel in Knox. Memorials may be made to the funeral home in memory of 47-year-old Carrie Danielle Sloan of Fort Wayne, formerly of Knox. 72-year-old Michael Edward Mike Cloud of Pulaski passed away May 7th. Visitation will take place from 3 to 7 p.m. Eastern Time tomorrow, Thursday, May 14th, at Frayne Mortuary in Winnemac. In lieu of flowers, memorial contributions may be made to Friends of Tippecanoe River State Park or the Cystic Fibrosis Foundation in memory of 72-year-old Michael Edward Mike Cloud of Pulaski. 70-year-old Buford Glenn Miller of Knox passed away May 10th. Friends will be received from 11 a.m. until the time of the 1 p.m. service this Friday, May 15th at the Brayman & Son Memorial Chapel in Knox. Contributions may be made to the family in memory of 70-year-old Buford Glenn Miller of Knox. 91-year-old Henrietta Weyberg Bailey of Valparaiso, formerly of Madarieville, passed away May 9th. Cremation will take place at Frayne Crematory in Winnemac.

0: There will be a visitation from 3 to 4 p.m. Eastern Time this Saturday, May 16th at Frayne Mortuary in Madarieville, with services to be held at 4 p.m. Memorial contributions may be made to the Seventh-day Adventist Church in Winfield for Henrietta Weyberg Bailey of Valparaiso, formerly of Madarieville. 65-year-old Michelle L. DeGard of Knox, formerly of Gary, passed away May 8th. Her visitation will take place from 11 a.m. to 1 p.m. Central Time this Saturday, May 16th, at M.C. Smith Funeral Home in Knox, with funeral services to follow at 1 p.m. That's in memory of 65-year-old Michelle L. DeGard of Knox, formerly of Gary. You can find complete obituary information online at WKVI.com.
1: From the Tri-County Weather Center, I'm Bill Banks on All News 1520 WKVI. 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Sunny and breezy with a high of 58 degrees. A wind out of the southwest gusting to 30 miles per hour. Tonight, partly cloudy and 31. Tomorrow, slight chance of snow, high near 40. Currently, it's 27 degrees. I'm Bill Banks. For your local forecast 24/7, visit WKVI.com.
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0: just feels really good. So just kind of doing that and working through a few small things. And I think that's just kind of what our job is just go through things one step at a time. And it feels good so far.
1: You start

0: News, I'm CJ Papa. Dozens of youth in a military van playing for the arrival of President Trump in China for critical meetings with China's President Xi Jinping.
1: The president is trying to set the tone that he is coming at this from a position of strength, not weakness. Of course, you've got the Iran conflict looming in the background of these trade talks. He wants to make sure the focus remains on trade, not Iran.
0: That's White House correspondent Aisha Hosni in Beijing. As for China and the Islamic Republic,
2: normally 40 to 50% of China's oil passes through the Strait of Hormuz, while the U.S. blockade remains in effect exactly 1 month today. In fact, shipping data shows Chinese-owned oil tankers passing through the Strait of Hormuz overnight with Iran's permission.
0: That's Fox's Lucas Tomlinson in Dubai. 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
7: They're burning through paid time off. I'm Jake McDaniel. You're listening to Network Indiana. IndyCar fans are taking time off of work to be at the track, like this fan, Stephanie Hunt, who was at day one of Indy 500 practice on Tuesday. She told Fox 59,
8: I stockpile my days for coming down here at IMS because I wouldn't want to be any other place.
7: Day two of practice for the Indy 500 is today at noon. Indiana's going to warm up into the weekend, but Greg Mello at the National Weather Service shares another thing to expect.
9: Can't rule out a strong storm or two this time of year, but not really too concerned at this time. But we do have some areas for potential severe weather, but it's primarily west of our area at this time over the next 3 to 7 days or so. But something that we're definitely going to monitor because there is a severe risk west of our area.
7: Mello says to expect rain Friday and Saturday with some lower chances into Sunday. President Trump is in Beijing, where he's set to talk to Chinese President Xi Jinping tomorrow. The war in Iran is still going on, and China is Iran's largest trading partnership. That's expected to cause some pointed discussions between Trump and Xi. People living in Henry County say a $5 million NDOT roundabout is being built on a foundation of lies. Johnette Cruz reports.
10: They claim officials justify the project at U.S. 36 and Raider Road by citing a student death that, according to police records and school officials, actually happened miles away in a different county.
11: What it comes down to is they spearheaded this entire project on a death of a student, and it did not even happen at that intersection.
10: NDOT maintains the intersection has a high incidence of severe crashes, but community leader Rachel Botthauer says her line-by-line audit of the data shows only minor property damage. Residents have now secured legal counsel to halt the project. Johnette Cruz, Network Indiana.
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12: 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Falls are the leading cause of injury for older adults, but there are simple ways to lower that risk. 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
12: 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Another is lighting. 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
14: Marshall County Sheriff's deputies made an arrest of two people for possession I'm Rusty Nixon, Max 98.3 FM News. February 21st at 1:20 a.m., Marshall County Sheriff's Deputy K-9 Unit conducted a traffic stop of the vehicle in the area of 7th Road and King Road. Driver of the vehicle was identified as 39-year-old Kyle Lysak. The passenger was identified as 48-year-old Rachel Burdine. During the traffic stop, K-9 Diesel conducted an open-air sniff around the vehicle and alerted to the presence of narcotic odors inside. A probable cause search of the vehicle resulted in deputies locating multiple firearms, suspected fentanyl, methamphetamine, and drug paraphernalia. Lysak and Burdine were both booked into the Marshall County Jail for possession of methamphetamine, possession of cocaine or a narcotic drug with an enhancing circumstance, and possession of paraphernalia. Suspects are considered innocent until proven guilty in a court of law. Average gasoline prices in Indiana have fallen 12.6 cents a gallon in the last week, averaging $2.67 a gallon today. That's according to Gas Buddy's survey of 3,271 stations in Indiana. Prices in Indiana are 20.8 cents a gallon lower than a month ago and stand 23.3 cents a gallon lower than a year ago. National average price of diesel has increased 6.2 cents compared to a week ago and stands at $3.686 a gallon. Lowest reported prices around Marshall County, $2.64 in Argus, $2.99 in Bourbon. Freeman reporting $2.59 as the lowest price. Culver at $2.84, Plymouth at $2.49, and La Paz at $2.59. According to Gas Buddy's price reports, cheapest station in the state was priced at $2.24 a gallon yesterday, and the most expensive at $3.39 a gallon, a difference of $1.15 a gallon. National average price of gasoline has risen 1.2 cents a gallon in the last week, averaging $2.88 a gallon today. Gas Buddy is North America's trusted fuel savings platform, helping consumers fuel up for less for over 25 years at gasbuddy.com. An investigation into Indiana's rental market reveals a statewide collapse of housing safety. Jeanette Cruz has more.
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15: From the Tri-County Weather Center, I'm Bill Banks on All News 1520 WKVI. 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Sunny and breezy with a high of 58 degrees. A wind out of the southwest gusting to 30 miles per hour. Tonight, partly cloudy and 31. Tomorrow, slight chance of snow, high near 40. Currently, it's 27 degrees. I'm Bill Banks. For your local forecast 24/7, visit WKVI.com.
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20: This is a Bloomberg Money Minute.
17: U.S. producer prices accelerated the most since 2022 on increasing energy prices that's feeding into higher transportation costs. Labor statistics data out this morning shows the producer price index rose 6% from a year ago. A core measure of wholesale inflation that excludes food and energy increased 5.2% from last year, also the biggest advance in more than 3 years. The data likely reinforces Fed Reserve officials' views that inflation should remain their top concern in the face of the war-driven surge in oil prices, and that has investors ramping up their hawkish bets. On Wall Street, stocks are mostly lower, the Dow down 0.3%, the Nasdaq flat, and the S&P is down 0.1%. Meanwhile, artificial intelligence algorithms are coming to some of the most valuable real estate in retail, the Amazon search bar. Queries typed into Amazon's website and mobile app will soon reply with product comparisons or suggestions generated by AI. The new tool, called Alexa for Shopping, will appear by default beginning this week for users in the U.S. Erica Herskowitz, Bloomberg Radio.
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4: Indiana livestock producers are keeping a close eye on feed costs as cattle prices continue to climb heading into the summer grilling season. I'm Greg Allen. This is Hoosier Ag Today. Brian Shooter, Executive Vice President for the Indiana Beef Cattle Association, says
5: we spent a lot of time over the years working with our checkoff dollars to find ways to increase demand for beef. Today, we're seeing that demand continue to stay strong and support these good cattle prices that we're seeing now.
4: While grain prices have eased somewhat from recent highs, many farmers say volatility in commodity markets still creates uncertainty when planning for the months ahead.
5: A lot of our producers in Indiana are diversified. There are also corn and beans, and those enterprises are not quite as favorable as the beef industry right now. So a lot of producers are depending upon the income from these cattle operations to keep their operations viable.
4: I'm Greg Allen, Hoosier Ag Today, Indiana's Farm Network.
6: From the Tri-County Weather Center, I'm Bill Banks on All News 1520 WKVI. 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Sunny and breezy with a high of 58 degrees. A wind out of the southwest gusting to 30 miles per hour. Tonight, partly cloudy and 31. Tomorrow, slight chance of snow, high near 40. Currently, it's 27 degrees. I'm Bill Banks. For your local forecast 24/7, visit WKVI.com.
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12: Softball action around the area last night. It was Morgan Township over OD 12-1, North Judson. Defeated Triton 18-4. Winnemac 11-0 over Caston. Jimtown over Glenn 8-4. Knox 14, LaVille 2. Culver 13, Hebron 9. DeMott Christian defeated CGA 20-11. And Tippecanoe Valley over Bremen by a final of 17-6 in a conference battle. Tonight it's North Miami at Argus. And Culver 12-2 will take on Knox at 17-5 in a conference battle. Goshen is at Plymouth. Don't forget, Friday, our Max 98.3 game of the week. We go to Four Winds Field. It's John Glenn versus Bremen in a key conference battle. And we'll have all that for you starting at 6:30 with our pregame, 7 o'clock with the first pitch from Four Winds Field in South Bend. That's your sports check. 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
13: ABC News, I'm Chuck Siebertson. Higher costs for food and energy sending prices at the wholesale level soaring. The producer price index showing prices running 6% higher compared to last year. President Trump has landed in Beijing for a summit with China's leader. On the agenda, trade, Taiwan, and almost certainly Iran. ABC News Chief White House Correspondent Mary Bruce says this comes amid reports, including in the New York Times, that Iran's military may be recovering.
8: The Times reports Iran has regained access to roughly 90% of its underground missile storage and launch facilities nationwide, which are now reportedly partially or fully operational. The White House this morning pushing back, insisting Iran was crushed militarily, their ballistic missiles are destroyed, and that their production facilities are dismantled. The president calling it virtual treason to suggest Iran's military is doing well.
13: ABC's Mary Bruce, this is ABC News. The NBA mourns the death of Brandon Clark at 29. A source says narcotics was found at the scene. ABC's Will Reeve.
14: Brandon Clark from Vancouver and Gonzaga University.
15: The Grizzlies forward was picked in the first round of the 2019 NBA draft. He played with Memphis for all 7 years of his career and signed a four-year, $52 million extension with the team back in 2022. But Clark's career was recently plagued by injuries. He appeared in just two games this season. His sudden death comes just weeks after he was arrested in Arkansas near the Tennessee border and charged with possession and trafficking of a controlled substance.
13: Ulbricht Weinberger survived several Nazi concentration and death camps and lost most of his family in the Holocaust before returning to Germany in his 80s, has died at 101, say officials in his hometown Lear. He spent years teaching high school students and others about the atrocities and always said again and again, never forget. Chuck Sievertson, ABC News.
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20: They're burning through paid time off. I'm Jake McDaniel. You're listening to Network Indiana. IndyCar fans are taking time off of work to be at the track, like this fan, Stephanie Hunt, who was at day one of Indy 500 practice on Tuesday. She told Fox 59,
21: I stockpile my days for coming down here at IMS because I wouldn't want to be any other place.
20: Day two of practice for the Indy 500 is today at noon. Indiana's going to warm up into the weekend, but Greg Mello at the National Weather Service shares another thing to expect.
22: Can't rule out a strong storm or two this time of year, but not really too concerned at this time. But we do have some areas for potential severe weather, but it's primarily west of our area at this time over the next 3 to 7 days or so. But something that we're definitely going to monitor because there is a severe risk west of our area.
20: Mello says to expect rain Friday and Saturday with some lower chances into Sunday. President Trump is in Beijing where he's set to talk to Chinese President Xi Jinping tomorrow. The war in Iran is still going on, and China is Iran's largest trading partnership. That's expected to cause some pointed discussions between Trump and Xi. People living in Henry County say a $5 million NDOT roundabout is being built on a foundation of lies. Johnette Cruz reports.
23: They claim officials justify the project at U.S. 36 and Raider Road by citing a student death that, according to police records and school officials, actually happened miles away in a different county.
24: What it comes down to is they spearheaded this entire project on a death of a student, and it did not even happen at that intersection.
23: NDOT maintains the intersection has a high incidence of severe crashes, but community leader Rachel Botthauer says her line-by-line audit of the data shows only minor property damage. Residents have now secured legal counsel to halt the project. Johnette Cruz, Network Indiana.
20: And the Indiana Fever are on the road to take on the Los Angeles Sparks tonight. The game tips off at 10:30 Eastern. 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
25: 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And another time, she grabbed the wall instead of the railing. 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This is Tina McIntosh, founder of Joy's House and co-host of Caregiver Crossing. 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
0: 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Sunny and breezy with a high of 58 degrees. A wind out of the southwest gusting to 30 miles per hour. Tonight, partly cloudy and 31. Tomorrow, slight chance of snow, high near 40. Currently, it's 27 degrees. I'm Bill Banks. For your local forecast 24/7, visit WKVI.com.
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1: This is a Bloomberg Money Minute. U.S. producer prices accelerated the most since 2022 on increasing energy prices that's feeding into higher transportation costs. Labor statistics data out this morning shows the producer price index rose 6% from a year ago. A core measure of wholesale inflation that excludes food and energy increased 5.2% from last year, also the biggest advance in more than 3 years. The data likely reinforces Fed Reserve officials' views that inflation should remain their top concern in the face of the war-driven surge in oil prices, and that has investors ramping up their hawkish bets. On Wall Street, stocks are mostly lower, the Dow down 1/3%, the Nasdaq flat, and the S&P is down 0.1%. Meanwhile, artificial intelligence algorithms are coming to some of the most valuable real estate in retail, the Amazon search bar. Queries typed into Amazon's website and mobile app will soon reply with product comparisons or suggestions generated by AI. The new tool, called Alexa for Shopping, will appear by default beginning this week for users in the U.S. Erica Herskowitz, Bloomberg Radio.
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27: 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Congratulations, Gary.
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5: Indiana livestock producers are keeping a close eye on feed costs as cattle prices continue to climb heading into the summer grilling season. I'm Greg Allen. This is Hoosier Ag Today. Brian Shooter, Executive Vice President for the Indiana Beef Cattle Association, says
8: we spent a lot of time over the years working with our checkoff dollars to find ways to increase demand for beef. Today we're seeing that demand continue to stay strong and support these good cattle prices that we're seeing now.
5: While grain prices have eased somewhat from recent highs, many farmers say volatility in commodity markets still creates uncertainty when planning for the months ahead.
8: A lot of our producers in Indiana are diversified. There are also corn and beans, and those enterprises are not quite as favorable as the beef industry right now. So a lot of producers are depending upon the income from these cattle operations to keep their operations viable.
5: I'm Greg Allen, Hoosier Ag Today, Indiana's Farm Network.
12: Turning now to funeral arrangements. 93-year-old Bonnie L. Hannawalt of Winnemac passed away May 4th. Graveside services will be held at 1 p.m. today, Wednesday, May 13th, at the Winnemac Cemetery South Lawn Edition. Memorial contributions can be made to the Winnemac Fire Department in memory of 93-year-old Bonnie L. Hannawalt of Winnemac. 47-year-old Carrie Danielle Sloan of Fort Wayne and formerly of Knox passed away May 5th. Friends will be received from 1 to 2 p.m. tomorrow, Thursday, May 14th, at the Brayman & Son Memorial Chapel in Knox. Memorials may be made to the funeral home in memory of 47-year-old Carrie Danielle Sloan of Fort Wayne, formerly of Knox. 72-year-old Michael Edward Mike Cloud of Pulaski passed away May 7th. Visitation will take place from 3 to 7 p.m. Eastern Time tomorrow, Thursday, May 14th, at Frayne Mortuary in Winnemac. In lieu of flowers, memorial contributions may be made to Friends of Tippecanoe River State Park or the Cystic Fibrosis Foundation in memory of 72-year-old Michael Edward Mike Cloud of Pulaski. 70-year-old Buford Glenn Miller of Knox passed away May 10th. Friends will be received from 11 a.m. until the time of the 1 p.m. service this Friday, May 15th at the Brayman & Son Memorial Chapel in Knox. Contributions may be made to the family in memory of 70-year-old Buford Glenn Miller of Knox. 91-year-old Henrietta Weyberg Bailey of Valparaiso, formerly of Madarieville, passed away May 9th. Cremation will take place at Frayne Crematory in Winnemac. There will be a visitation from 3 to 4 p.m. Eastern Time this Saturday, May 16th at Frayne Mortuary in Madarieville, with services to be held at 4 p.m. Memorial contributions may be made to the Seventh-day Adventist Church in Winfield for Henrietta Weyberg Bailey of Valparaiso, formerly of Madarieville. 65-year-old Michelle L. DeGarde of Knox, formerly of Gary, passed away May 8th. Her visitation will take place from 11 a.m. to 1 p.m. Central Time this Saturday, May 16th, at M.C. Smith Funeral Home in Knox, with funeral services to follow at 1 p.m., That's in memory of 65-year-old Michelle L. DeGarde of Knox, formerly of Gary. You can find complete obituary information online at WKVI.com.
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0: From the Tri-County Weather Center, I'm Bill Banks on All News 1520 WKVI. 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Sunny and breezy with a high of 58 degrees. A wind out of the southwest gusting to 30 miles per hour. Tonight, partly cloudy and 31. Tomorrow, slight chance of snow, high near 40. Currently, it's 27 degrees. I'm Bill Banks. For your local forecast 24/7, visit WKVI.com.
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10: Big time win for the Oregon Davis Lady Cat Softball Club as they had a huge win on Monday night, beating South Bend Lady Panthers 26-9 in South Bend on the road. I've been told this is the first game they have won since starting their program back up 4 years ago. We congratulate the Oregon Davis Lady Cats. Also, big time congratulations to Maddie Cleek of South Central. There on the softball club, she achieved her 100th career strikeout. Quite an achievement there for Miss Cleek. Is that your sports check? I'm Mitch Columbi. 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
15: AP News. Good morning, I'm Ed Garvey. President Trump is in Beijing to meet with Chinese President Xi Jinping. He received a warm welcome as he left Air Force One. Chinese young people decked out in white and robin's egg blue outfits waved flags and chanted, "Welcome, welcome, warm welcome." The major parts of the summit will be tomorrow. President Trump and Xi will hold bilateral talks, visit the Temple of Heaven, and take part in a formal banquet. Iran's grip on the Strait of Hormuz continues to impact the economy. Wholesale inflation came in hot last month. Producer prices rose 6% from a year earlier, the most since December of 2022. Higher fuel prices are putting pressure on the economy. Before leaving the White House yesterday, the president was asked about the impact of these economic numbers.
16: I don't think about Americans' financial situation. I don't think about anybody. I think about one thing. We cannot let Iran have a nuclear weapon. That's all.
15: Stocks are mixed on Wall Street in early trading. Shots were fired in the Philippine Senate.
17: Security officials gather after a burst of gunfire rang out on Wednesday night in the Philippine Senate, where authorities have tried to arrest a senator wanted by the International Criminal Court for a charge of crime against humanity. It wasn't immediately clear what set off the gunfire or if there were injuries in the Senate, where Senator Ronald De La Rosa has stayed in protective custody by allied senators as Philippine authorities try to arrest him. On Monday, the ICC unsealed an arrest warrant for De La Rosa, a former national police chief who worked on President Rodrigo Duterte's anti-drug crackdowns. I'm Charles De Ledesma.
15: The South Carolina Supreme Court overturned the murder convictions and life sentence for former attorney Alex Murdaugh in the deaths of his wife and son. More information at apnews.com. This is AP News. Officials in Louisiana agreed to a tentative $4.8 million settlement with the family of Ronald Green,
18: a black driver who died during a violent 2019 roadside arrest by five white officers. Two people with knowledge of the agreement told the Associated Press the settlement would end a federal wrongful death lawsuit brought by his family, whose death drew national attention after the AP in 2021 obtained footage showing Louisiana State Police punching, kicking, and using stun guns on him. The settlement is subject to approval by the Louisiana legislature, according to two people with direct knowledge not authorized to publicly discuss it. I'm Julie Walker.
15: The CDC says about 70,000 Americans died of drug overdoses last year, about 14% fewer than the previous year. It was the third straight annual drop. The 2025 numbers are about the same as 2019, before the start of the COVID pandemic. I'm Ed Donahue, AP News.
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13: They're burning through paid time off. I'm Jake McDaniel. You're listening to Network Indiana. IndyCar fans are taking time off of work to be at the track, like this fan, Stephanie Hunt, who was at day one of Indy 500 practice on Tuesday. She told Fox 59,
20: I stockpile my days for coming down here at IMS because I wouldn't want to be any other place.
13: Day two of practice for the Indy 500 is today at noon. Indiana's going to warm up into the weekend, but Greg Mello at the National Weather Service shares another thing to expect.
22: Can't rule out a strong storm or two this time of year, but not really too concerned at this time. But we do have some areas for potential severe weather, but it's primarily west of our area at this time over the next 3 to 7 days or so. But something that we're definitely going to monitor because there is a severe risk west of our area.
13: Mello says to expect rain Friday and Saturday with some lower chances into Sunday. President Trump is in Beijing, where he's set to talk to Chinese President Xi Jinping tomorrow. The war in Iran is still going on, and China is Iran's largest trading partnership. That's expected to cause some pointed discussions between Trump and Xi. People living in Henry County say a $5 million NDOT roundabout is being built on a foundation of lies. Johnette Cruz reports.
23: They claim officials justify the project at U.S. 36 and Raider Road by citing a student death that, according to police records and school officials, actually happened miles away in a different county.
24: What it comes down to is they spearheaded this entire project on a death of a student, and it did not even happen at that intersection.
23: NDOT maintains the intersection has a high incidence of severe crashes, but community leader Rachel Botthauer says her line-by-line audit of the data shows only minor property damage. Residents have now secured legal counsel to halt the project. Johnette Cruz, Network Indiana.
13: And the Indiana Fever are on the road to take on the Los Angeles Sparks tonight. The game tips off at 10:30 Eastern. 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
7: ABC News, I'm Chuck Sievertson. Higher costs for food and energy sending prices at the wholesale level soaring. The producer price index showing prices running 6% higher compared to last year. President Trump has landed in Beijing for his summit with China's leader. On the agenda, trade, Taiwan, and almost certainly Iran. ABC News Chief White House Correspondent Mary Bruce says this comes amid reports, including in the New York Times, that Iran's military may be recovering.
8: The Times reports Iran has regained access to roughly 90% of its underground missile storage and launch facilities nationwide, which are now reportedly partially or fully operational. The White House this morning pushing back, insisting Iran was crushed militarily, their ballistic missiles are destroyed, and that their production facilities are dismantled. The president calling it virtual treason to suggest Iran's military is doing well.
7: ABC's Mary Bruce. This is ABC News. The NBA mourns the death of Brandon Clark at 29. A source says narcotics was found at the scene. ABC's Will Reeve.
10: Brandon Clark from Vancouver and Gonzaga University.
11: The Grizzlies forward was picked in the first round of the 2019 NBA draft. He played with Memphis for all 7 years of his career and signed a four-year, $52 million extension with the team back in 2022. But Clark's career was recently plagued by injuries. He appeared in just two games this season. His sudden death comes just weeks after he was arrested in Arkansas near the Tennessee border and charged with possession and trafficking of a controlled substance.
7: Ulbricht Weinberger survived several Nazi concentration and death camps and lost most of his family in the Holocaust before returning to Germany in his 80s, has died at 101, say officials in his hometown Lear. He spent years teaching high school students and others about the atrocities and always said again and again and again, never forget. Chuck Sievertson, ABC News.
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13: Rain is possible when? I'm Jake McDaniel. 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Forecasters are tracking increasing rain chances at the Indianapolis Motor Speedway as qualifying starts Saturday, with a weather system expected to bring showers through much of the weekend.
15: Our chances are only really around 20% or so into Sunday, but Saturday and Friday looks like the rainier days, with slightly higher rain chances ranging somewhere from around 40 to potentially even as high as 60% at times.
13: Greg Mello at the National Weather Service says forecasters are also tracking a chance for severe weather, with the highest risk staying west of Indiana and Illinois. Indiana gas now at $4.28 a gallon, according to AAA. A Muncie man faces felony charges after appearing in court, the Grant County Sheriff's Office said Tuesday. Deputies say Lucas Weimer was accused of hitting Joseph Kidwell's truck in March. Kidwell died, and his wife and another person were taken to a hospital in Fort Wayne. Weimer turned himself into the Grant County Sheriff's Office on Monday, and he faces multiple charges, including felonies related to driving with a controlled substance in his blood. Fort Wayne School Board President Noah Smith defends switching from District 3 to an at-large seat just before being sworn back in. Ryan Hedrick has more.
16: Smith says the move gives his family more flexibility and lets a new candidate join the board without immediately entering a campaign. The at-large seat is on the ballot in November, while District 3 isn't up again until 28. Sheila Curry Campbell argues the switch wasn't transparent and violated bylaws. She's filed a formal complaint and requested records on how the vacancy was handled. Ryan Hedrick, Network Indiana.
13: And the NFL says the international game schedule for the 2026 season is out. The Indianapolis Colts take on the Washington Commanders in London in week 4 of the regular season. The game kicks off on October 4th. And I'm Jake McDaniel. 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

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That's why we put the word home right on

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1: 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Sunny and breezy with a high of 58 degrees. A wind out of the southwest gusting to 30 miles per hour. Tonight, partly cloudy and 31. Tomorrow, slight chance of snow, high near 40. Currently, it's 27 degrees. I'm Bill Banks. For your local forecast 24/7, visit WKVI.com.
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3: Trying to make him

0: producers export a record amount of oil to other countries. Also, the Trump administration has been drawing millions of barrels of oil from the nation's strategic petroleum reserves at a record pace over the last 7 days as it tries to bring down prices at the gas pump. More bad news today about inflation. Producer prices shooting up 6% in April from a year ago, the highest in 4 years on skyrocketing prices at the gas pump and for food. That's weighing on the markets right now. The Dow is down 0.5%, but the NASDAQ now up 0.2%. The S&P up very slightly, and oil is higher. It's just below 103 a barrel. Microsoft-owned LinkedIn is cutting workers. It won't say how many it's letting go, though. And the new $750 million stadium where Major League Soccer's Chicago Fire play will be named McDonald's Park. Tom Busby, Bloomberg Radio.
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2: 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We also have one in Francisville. In Stark County, we have Knox and North Judson. And then in Marshall County, we have Culver, which was our newest addition back in February of 2023. And then Monterey is a smaller clinic, a grant-funded clinic, technically not what we classify as a rural health clinic, but we have Adam Van Meter is our nurse practitioner there and does a great job for that community.
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6: Indiana livestock producers are keeping a close eye on feed costs as cattle prices continue to climb heading into the summer grilling season. I'm Greg Allen. This is Hoosier Ag Today. Brian Shooter, Executive Vice President for the Indiana Beef Cattle Association, says
7: we spent a lot of time over the years working with our checkoff dollars to find ways to increase demand for beef. Today, we're seeing that demand continue to stay strong and support these good cattle prices that we're seeing now.
6: While grain prices have eased somewhat from recent highs, many farmers say volatility in commodity markets still creates uncertainty when planning for the months ahead.
7: A lot of our producers in Indiana are diversified. There are also corn and beans, and those enterprises are not quite as favorable as the beef industry right now. So a lot of producers are depending upon the income from these cattle operations to keep their operations viable.
6: I'm Greg Allen, Hoosier Ag Today, Indiana's Farm Network.
8: Turning now to funeral arrangements. 93-year-old Bonnie L. Hannawalt of Winnemac passed away May 4th. Graveside services will be held at 1 p.m. today, Wednesday, May 13th, at the Winnemac Cemetery South Lawn Edition. Memorial contributions can be made to the Winnemac Fire Department in memory of 93-year-old Bonnie L. Hannawalt of Winnemac. 47-year-old Carrie Danielle Sloan of Fort Wayne and formerly of Knox passed away May 5th. Friends will be received from 1 to 2 p.m. tomorrow, Thursday, May 14th, at the Brayman & Son Memorial Chapel in Knox. Memorials may be made to the funeral home in memory of 47-year-old Carrie Danielle Sloan of Fort Wayne, formerly of Knox. 72-year-old Michael Edward Mike Cloud of Pulaski passed away May 7th. Visitation will take place from 3 to 7 p.m. Eastern Time tomorrow, Thursday, May 14th, at Frayne Mortuary in Winnemac. In lieu of flowers, memorial contributions may be made to Friends of Tippecanoe River State Park or the Cystic Fibrosis Foundation in memory of 72-year-old Michael Edward Mike Cloud of Pulaski.

0: 70-year-old Buford Glenn Miller of Knox passed away May 10th. Friends will be received from 11 a.m. until the time of the 1 p.m. service this Friday, May 15th at the Brayman and Son Memorial Chapel in Knox. Contributions may be made to the family in memory of 70-year-old Buford Glenn Miller of Knox. 91-year-old Henrietta Weyberg Bailey of Valparaiso, formerly of Madarieville, passed away May 9th. Cremation will take place at Frayne Crematory in Winnemac. There will be a visitation from 3 to 4 p.m. Eastern Time this Saturday, May 16th at Frayne Mortuary in Madarieville, with services to be held at 4 p.m. Memorial contributions may be made to the Seventh-day Adventist Church in Winfield for Henrietta Weyberg Bailey of Valparaiso, formerly of Madarieville. 65-year-old Michelle L. DeGard of Knox, formerly of Gary, passed away May 8th. Her visitation will take place from 11 a.m. to 1 p.m. Central Time this Saturday, May 16th, at M.C. Smith Funeral Home in Knox, with funeral services to follow at 1 p.m. That's in memory of 65-year-old Michelle L. DeGard of Knox, formerly of Gary. You can find complete obituary information online at WKVI.com.
1: From the Tri-County Weather Center, I'm Bill Banks on All News 1520 WKVI. 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Sunny and breezy with a high of 58 degrees. A wind out of the southwest gusting to 30 miles per hour. Tonight, partly cloudy and 31. Tomorrow, slight chance of snow, high near 40. Currently, it's 27 degrees. I'm Bill Banks. For your local forecast 24/7, visit WKVI.com.
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0: fast. It just feels really good. So just got to deliver that and work them through a few small things. And I think that's just kind of what our job is just go through things one step at a time. And it feels good so far.
1: He's

0: News, I'm CJ Papa. Dozens of youth in a military van playing for the arrival of President Trump in China for critical meetings with China's President Xi Jinping.
1: President is trying to set the tone that he is coming at this from a position of strength, not weakness. Of course, you've got the Iran conflict looming in the background of these trade talks. He wants to make sure the focus remains on trade, not Iran.
0: That's White House correspondent Aisha Hosni in Beijing. As for China and the Islamic Republic,
2: normally 40 to 50% of China's oil passes through the Strait of Hormuz, while the U.S. blockade remains in effect exactly 1 month today. In fact, shipping data shows Chinese-owned oil tankers passing through the Strait of Hormuz overnight with Iran's permission.
0: That's Fox's Lucas Tomlinson in Dubai. 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
5: Rain is possible when? I'm Jake McDaniel. 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Forecasters are tracking increasing rain chances at the Indianapolis Motor Speedway as qualifying starts Saturday, with a weather system expected to bring showers through much of the weekend.
6: Our chances are only really around 20% or so into Sunday, but Saturday and Friday looks like the rainier days, with slightly higher rain chances ranging somewhere from around 40 to potentially even as high as 60% at times.
5: Greg Mello at the National Weather Service says forecasters are also tracking a chance for severe weather, with the highest risk staying west of Indiana and Illinois. Indiana gas now at $4.28 a gallon, according to AAA. A Muncie man faces felony charges after appearing in court, the Grant County Sheriff's Office said Tuesday. Deputies say Lucas Weimer was accused of hitting Joseph Kidwell's truck in March. Kidwell died, and his wife and another person were taken to a hospital in Fort Wayne. Weimer turned himself into the Grant County Sheriff's Office on Monday, and he faces multiple charges, including felonies related to driving with a controlled substance in his blood. Fort Wayne School Board President Noah Smith defends switching from District 3 to an at-large seat just before being sworn back in. Ryan Hedrick has more.
7: Smith says the move gives his family more flexibility and lets a new candidate join the board without immediately entering a campaign. The at-large seat is on the ballot in November, while District 3 isn't up again until 28. Sheila Curry Campbell argues the switch wasn't transparent and violated bylaws. She's filed a formal complaint and requested records on how the vacancy was handled. Ryan Hedrick, Network Indiana.
5: And the NFL says the international game schedule for the 2026 season is out. The Indianapolis Colts take on the Washington Commanders in London in week 4 of the regular season. The game kicks off on October 4th. And I'm Jake McDaniel. 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

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Its hand-cranked taste takes you back to simpler times. That's why we put the word home right on.

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1: Marshall County Sheriff's deputies made an arrest of two people for possession. I'm Rusty Nixon, Max 98.3 FM News. February 21st at 1:20 a.m., a Marshall County Sheriff's Deputy K-9 unit conducted a traffic stop with a vehicle in the area of 7th Road and King Road. Driver of the vehicle was identified as 39-year-old Kyle Lysak. The passenger was identified as 48-year-old Rachel Burdine. During the traffic stop, K-9 Diesel conducted an open-air sniff around the vehicle and alerted to the presence of narcotic odors inside. A probable cause search of the vehicle resulted in deputies locating multiple firearms, suspected fentanyl, methamphetamine, and drug paraphernalia. Lysak and Burdine were both booked into the Marshall County Jail for possession of methamphetamine, possession of cocaine or a narcotic drug with an enhancing circumstance, and possession of paraphernalia. Suspects are considered innocent until proven guilty in a court of law. Average gasoline prices in Indiana have fallen 12.6 cents a gallon in the last week, averaging $2.67 a gallon today. That's according to Gas Buddy's survey of 3,271 stations in Indiana. Prices in Indiana are 20.8 cents a gallon lower than a month ago and stand 23.3 cents a gallon lower than a year ago. National average price of diesel has increased 6.2 cents compared to a week ago. It stands at $3.686 a gallon. Lowest reported prices around Marshall County, $2.64 in Argus, $2.99 in Bourbon. Bremen reporting $2.59 as the lowest price. Culver at $2.84. Plymouth at $2.49. And La Paz at $2.59. According to Gas Buddy's price reports, cheapest station in the state was priced at $2.24 a gallon yesterday, and the most expensive at $3.39 a gallon, a difference of $1.15 a gallon. National average price of gasoline has risen 1.2 cents a gallon in the last week, averaging $2.88 a gallon today. Gas Buddy is North America's trusted fuel savings platform, helping consumers fuel up for less for over 25 years at gasbuddy.com. An investigation into Indiana's rental market reveals a statewide collapse of housing safety. Jeanette Cruz has more.
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3: From the Tri-County Weather Center, I'm Bill Banks on All News 1520 WKVI. 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Sunny and breezy with a high of 58 degrees. A wind out of the southwest gusting to 30 miles per hour. Tonight, partly cloudy and 31. Tomorrow, slight chance of snow, high near 40. Currently, it's 27 degrees. I'm Bill Banks. For your local forecast 24/7, visit WKVI.com.
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5: This is a Bloomberg Money Minute. U.S. crude inventories fell by 4.3 million barrels last week. It comes as the war in Iran cuts off a fifth of the world's crude deliveries, and U.S. producers export a record amount of oil to other countries. Also, the Trump administration has been drawing millions of barrels of oil from the nation's strategic petroleum reserves at a record pace over the last 7 days as it tries to bring down prices at the gas pump. More bad news today about inflation. Producer prices shooting up 6% in April from a year ago, the highest in 4 years on skyrocketing prices at the gas pump and for food. That's weighing on the markets right now. The Dow is down 0.5%, but the NASDAQ now up 0.2%. The S&P up very slightly, and oil is higher. It's just below 103 a barrel. Microsoft-owned LinkedIn is cutting workers. It won't say how many it's letting go, though. And the new $750 million stadium where Major League Soccer's Chicago Fire play will be named McDonald's Park. Tom Busby, Bloomberg Radio.
9: 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We got all kinds of office desks coming in. 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It's missing a leg, but that's all right. Whatever. 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Oh, wow, and check this out. 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
11: Who do I play high school softball for? 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
15: Indiana livestock producers are keeping a close eye on feed costs as cattle prices continue to climb heading into the summer grilling season. I'm Greg Allen. This is Hoosier Ag Today. Brian Shooter, Executive Vice President for the Indiana Beef Cattle Association, says
16: we spent a lot of time over the years working with our checkoff dollars to find ways to increase demand for beef. Today, we're seeing that demand continue to stay strong and support these good cattle prices that we're seeing now.
15: While grain prices have eased somewhat from recent highs, many farmers say volatility in commodity markets still creates uncertainty when planning for the months ahead.
16: A lot of our producers in Indiana are diversified. There are also corn and beans, and those enterprises are not quite as favorable as the beef industry right now. So a lot of producers are depending upon the income from these cattle operations to keep their operations viable.
15: I'm Greg Allen, Hoosier Ag Today, Indiana's Farm Network.
3: 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Sunny and breezy with a high of 58 degrees. A wind out of the southwest gusting to 30 miles per hour. Tonight, partly cloudy and 31. Tomorrow, slight chance of snow, high near 40. Currently, it's 27 degrees. I'm Bill Banks. For your local forecast 24/7, visit WKVI.com.
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1: Softball action around the area last night. It was Morgan Township over OD 12-1. North Judson defeated Triton 18-4. Winnemac 11-0 over Caston. Jimtown over Glenn 8-4. Knox 14, LaVille 2, Culver 13, Hebron 9. DeMott Christian defeated CGA 20-11 in Tippecanoe Valley over Bremen by a final of 17-6 in a conference battle. Tonight, it's North Miami at Argus, and Culver, 12-2, will take on Knox at 17-5 in a conference battle. Goshen is at Plymouth. Don't forget, Friday, our Max 98.3 game of the week. We go to Four Winds Field. It's John Glenn versus Bremen in a key conference battle, and we'll have all that for you starting at 6:30 with our pregame, 7 o'clock with the first pitch from Four Winds Field in South Bend. That's your sports check. 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I'm Rusty Nixon, Max 98.3 FM, part of the winning team at Kankakee Valley Broadcasting.
19: ABC News, I'm Chuck Siebertson. Higher costs for food and energy sending prices at the wholesale level soaring. The producer price index showing prices running 6% higher compared to last year. President Trump has landed in Beijing for a summit with China's leader. On the agenda, trade, Taiwan, and almost certainly Iran. ABC News Chief White House Correspondent Mary Bruce says this comes amid reports, including in the New York Times, that Iran's military may be recovering.
20: The Times reports Iran has regained access to roughly 90% of its underground missile storage and launch facilities nationwide, which are now reportedly partially or fully operational. The White House this morning pushing back, insisting Iran was crushed militarily, their ballistic missiles are destroyed, and that their production facilities are dismantled. The president calling it virtual treason to suggest Iran's military is doing well.
19: ABC's Mary Bruce. This is ABC News. The NBA mourns the death of Brandon Clark at 29. A source says narcotics was found at the scene. ABC's Will Reeve.
21: Brandon Clark from Vancouver and Gonzaga University.
22: The Grizzlies forward was picked in the first round of the 2019 NBA draft. He played with Memphis for all 7 years of his career and signed a four-year, $52 million extension with the team back in 2022. But Clark's career was recently plagued by injuries. He appeared in just two games this season. His sudden death comes just weeks after he was arrested in Arkansas near the Tennessee border and charged with possession and trafficking of a controlled substance.
19: Ulbricht Weinberger survived several Nazi concentration and death camps and lost most of his family in the Holocaust before returning to Germany in his 80s, has died at 101, say officials in his hometown Lear. He spent years teaching high school students and others about the atrocities, and always said again and again and again, never forget. Chuck Sievertson, ABC News.
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2: Rain is possible when? I'm Jake McDaniel. 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Forecasters are tracking increasing rain chances at the Indianapolis Motor Speedway as qualifying starts Saturday, with the weather system expected to bring showers through much of the weekend.
5: Our chances are only really around 20% or so into Sunday, but Saturday and Friday looks like the rainier days, with slightly higher rain chances ranging somewhere from around 40 to potentially even as high as 60% at times.
2: Greg Mello at the National Weather Service says forecasters are also tracking a chance for severe weather, with the highest risk staying west of Indiana and Illinois. Indiana gas now at $4.28 a gallon, according to AAA. A Muncie man faces felony charges after appearing in court, the Grant County Sheriff's Office said Tuesday. Deputies say Lucas Weimer was accused of hitting Joseph Kidwell's truck in March. Kidwell died, and his wife and another person were taken to a hospital in Fort Wayne. Weimer turned himself into the Grant County Sheriff's Office on Monday, and he faces multiple charges, including felonies related to driving with a controlled substance in his blood. Fort Wayne School Board President Noah Smith defends switching from District 3 to an at-large seat just before being sworn back in. Ryan Hedrick has more.
8: Smith says the move gives his family more flexibility and lets a new candidate join the board without immediately entering a campaign. The at-large seat is on the ballot in November, while District 3 isn't up again until 28. Sheila Curry Campbell argues the switch wasn't transparent and violated bylaws. She's filed a formal complaint and requested records on how the vacancy was handled. Ryan Hedrick, Network, Indiana.
2: And the NFL says the international game schedule for the 2026 season is out. The Indianapolis Colts take on the Washington Commanders in London in week 4 of the regular season. The game kicks off on October 4th. And I'm Jake McDaniel. 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

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That's why we put the word home right on the card.

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1: 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Sunny and breezy with a high of 58 degrees. A wind out of the southwest gusting to 30 miles per hour. Tonight, partly cloudy and 31. Tomorrow, slight chance of snow, high near 40. Currently, it's 27 degrees. I'm Bill Banks. For your local forecast 24/7, visit WKVI.com.
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6: This is a Bloomberg Money Minute. U.S. crude inventories fell by 4.3 million barrels last week. It comes as the war in Iran cuts off a fifth of the world's crude deliveries, and U.S. producers export a record amount of oil to other countries. Also, the Trump administration has been drawing millions of barrels of oil from the nation's strategic petroleum reserves at a record pace over the last 7 days as it tries to bring down prices at the gas pump. More bad news today about inflation. Producer prices shooting up 6% in April from a year ago, the highest in 4 years on skyrocketing prices at the gas pump and for food. That's weighing on the markets right now. The Dow is down 0.5%, but the NASDAQ now up 0.2%. The S&P up very slightly, and oil is higher. It's just below 103 a barrel. Microsoft-owned LinkedIn is cutting workers. It won't say how many it's letting go, though. And the new $750 million stadium where Major League Soccer's Chicago Fire play will be named McDonald's Park. Tom Busby, Bloomberg Radio.
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14: Indiana livestock producers are keeping a close eye on feed costs as cattle prices continue to climb heading into the summer grilling season. I'm Greg Allen. This is Hoosier Ag Today. Brian Shooter, Executive Vice President for the Indiana Beef Cattle Association, says
3: we spent a lot of time over the years working with our checkoff dollars to find ways to increase demand for beef. Today, we're seeing that demand continue to stay strong and support these good cattle prices that we're seeing now.
14: While grain prices have eased somewhat from recent highs, many farmers say volatility in commodity markets still creates uncertainty when planning for the months ahead.
3: A lot of our producers in Indiana are diversified. They're also corn and beans, and those enterprises are not quite as favorable as the beef industry right now. So a lot of producers are depending upon the income from these cattle operations to keep their operations viable.
14: I'm Greg Allen, Hoosier Ag Today, Indiana's Farm Network.
15: Turning now to funeral arrangements. 93-year-old Bonnie L. Hannawalt of Winnemac passed away May 4th. Graveside services will be held at 1 p.m. today, Wednesday, May 13th, at the Winnemac Cemetery South Lawn Edition. Memorial contributions can be made to the Winnemac Fire Department in memory of 93-year-old Bonnie L. Hannawalt of Winnemac. 47-year-old Carrie Danielle Sloan of Fort Wayne and formerly of Knox passed away May 5th. Friends will be received from 1 to 2 p.m. tomorrow, Thursday, May 14th, at the Brayman & Son Memorial Chapel in Knox. Memorials may be made to the funeral home in memory of 47-year-old Carrie Danielle Sloan of Fort Wayne, formerly of Knox. 72-year-old Michael Edward Mike Cloud of Pulaski passed away May 7th. Visitation will take place from 3 to 7 p.m. Eastern Time tomorrow, Thursday, May 14th, at Frayne Mortuary in Winnemac. In lieu of flowers, memorial contributions may be made to Friends of Tippecanoe River State Park or the Cystic Fibrosis Foundation in memory of 72-year-old Michael Edward Mike Cloud of Pulaski. 70-year-old Buford Glenn Miller of Knox passed away May 10th. Friends will be received from 11 a.m. until the time of the 1 p.m. service this Friday, May 15th at the Brayman & Son Memorial Chapel in Knox. Contributions may be made to the family in memory of 70-year-old Buford Glenn Miller of Knox. 91-year-old Henrietta Weyberg Bailey of Valparaiso, formerly of Madaryville, passed away May 9th. Cremation will take place at Frayne Crematory in Winnemac. There will be a visitation from 3 to 4 p.m. Eastern Time this Saturday, May 16th at Frayne Mortuary in Madaryville, with services to be held at 4 p.m. Memorial contributions may be made to the Seventh-day Adventist Church in Winfield for Henrietta Weyberg Bailey of Valparaiso, formerly of Madaryville. 65-year-old Michelle L. DeGarde of Knox, formerly of Gary, passed away May 8th. Her visitation will take place from 11 a.m. to 1 p.m. Central Time this Saturday, May 16th, at M.C. Smith Funeral Home in Knox, with funeral services to follow at 1 p.m., That's in memory of 65-year-old Michelle L. DeGarde of Knox, formerly of Gary. You can find complete obituary information online at WKVI.com.
1: From the Tri-County Weather Center, I'm Bill Banks on All News 1520 WKVI. 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Sunny and breezy with a high of 58 degrees. A wind out of the southwest gusting to 30 miles per hour. Tonight, partly cloudy and 31. Tomorrow, slight chance of snow, high near 40. Currently, it's 27 degrees. I'm Bill Banks. For your local forecast 24/7, visit WKVI.com.
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5: 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Our current time is 55 past the hour. Big time win for the Oregon Davis Lady Cat Softball Club as they had a huge win on Monday night, beating South Bend Lady Panthers 26-9 in South Bend on the road. I've been told this is the first game they have won since starting their program back up 4 years ago. We congratulate the Oregon Davis Lady Cats. Also, big time congratulations to Maddie Cleek of South Central. There on the softball club, she achieved her 100th career strikeout. Quite an achievement there for Miss Cleek. Is that your sports check? I'm Mitch Columbia. 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
16: News. I'm Ed Donahue. The Labor Department says wholesale inflation, producer prices, shot up 6% last month. That's the most since December of 2022. The Producer Price Index tracks inflation before it hits consumers. Senate Minority Leader Chuck Schumer says President Trump is focusing more on building his White House ballroom.
17: Do Americans want a ballroom when wholesale inflation just hit 6%? The highest level in 4 years? Do Americans want a ballroom when food prices just went up more in April than in any month in nearly 4 years? Do Americans want a ballroom when the cost of a gallon of gas has increased a dollar and a half since March? Of course not.
16: House Speaker Mike Johnson says the president talks about the economy constantly.
18: He's laser focused on trying to resolve the conflict in Iran, because if we get the Strait of Hormuz, when we get the Strait of Hormuz reopened, that will alleviate a lot of pressure with gas prices and other things in the economy.
16: Iran's closing of the Strait of Hormuz sent energy prices soaring. Malaysia says it can only stand by as Iranian-linked oil transfers take place near its waters.
19: The transfers, which Iran uses to avoid sanctions, have continued throughout the war with the U.S. and Israel, often occurring in international waters where Malaysia has no jurisdiction. Critics, however, accuse Malaysia of being lax in enforcement. Since the start of the war in February, there have been at least 42 ship-to-ship transfers of Iranian oil near Malaysia's southern Johor state. U.S. officials say Iranian oil exports rely heavily on these transfers. I'm Charles Delezma.
16: President Trump is in Beijing for his highly anticipated summit with Chinese leader Xi Jinping. Most of the meetings are tomorrow. In Louisiana, Republican senators have advanced a plan to eliminate one of two majority black Democratic-held congressional seats. This is AP News.
20: I'm Damian Troisi, and this is Markets in a Minute. Stocks held relatively steady in morning trading on Wall Street Wednesday. The S&P 500 fell 0.1%. The Dow fell 276 points, or 0.5%. The Nasdaq Composite rose 0.1%. Gains for Micron, NVIDIA, and other big technology stocks helped counter losses elsewhere in the market. Oil prices were also steady, but remain above $100 per barrel. Treasury yields ticked higher after a report showed inflation at the U.S. wholesale level was significantly worse last month than economists expected. Damian Troisi, New York.
16: The NFL schedule is slowly being released. The San Francisco 49ers will be on some big road trips, opening the 2026 season in Melbourne, Australia, against the L.A. Rams, and will face the Minnesota Vikings on Week 11 in Mexico City. I'm Ed Donahue, AP News.
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24: Rain is possible when? I'm Jake McDaniel. 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Forecasters are tracking increasing rain chances at the Indianapolis Motor Speedway as qualifying starts Saturday, with the weather system expected to bring showers through much of the weekend.
25: Our chances are only really around 20% or so into Sunday, but Saturday and Friday looks like the rainier days, with slightly higher rain chances ranging somewhere from around 40 to potentially even as high as 60% at times.
24: Greg Mello at the National Weather Service says forecasters are also tracking a chance for severe weather, with the highest risk staying west of Indiana and Illinois. Indiana gas now at $4.28 a gallon, according to AAA. A Muncie man faces felony charges after appearing in court, the Grant County Sheriff's Office said Tuesday. Deputies say Lucas Weimer was accused of hitting Joseph Kidwell's truck in March. Kidwell died, and his wife and another person were taken to a hospital in Fort Wayne. Weimer turned himself into the Grant County Sheriff's Office on Monday, and he faces multiple charges, including felonies related to driving with a controlled substance in his blood. Fort Wayne School Board President Noah Smith defends switching from District 3 to an at-large seat just before being sworn back in. Ryan Hedrick has more.
0: Smith says the move gives his family more flexibility and lets a new candidate join the board without immediately entering a campaign. The at-large seat is on the ballot in November, while District 3 isn't up again until 28. Sheila Curry Campbell argues the switch wasn't transparent and violated bylaws. She's filed a formal complaint and requested records on how the vacancy was handled. Ryan Hedrick, Network, Indiana.
24: And the NFL says the international game schedule for the 2026 season is out. The Indianapolis Colts take on the Washington Commanders in London in week 4 of the regular season. The game kicks off on October 4th. And I'm Jake McDaniel. 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

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That's why we put the word home right on the carton.

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10: ABC News, I'm Chuck Sievertson. Higher costs for food and energy sending prices at the wholesale level soaring. The producer price index showing prices running 6% higher compared to last year. President Trump has landed in Beijing for his summit with China's leader. On the agenda, trade, Taiwan, and almost certainly Iran. ABC News Chief White House Correspondent Mary Bruce says this comes amid reports, including in the New York Times, that Iran's military may be recovering.
11: The Times reports Iran has regained access to roughly 90% of its underground missile storage and launch facilities nationwide, which are now reportedly partially or fully operational. The White House this morning pushing back, insisting Iran was crushed militarily, their ballistic missiles are destroyed, and that their production facilities are dismantled. The president calling it virtual treason to suggest Iran's military is doing well.
10: ABC's Mary Bruce, this is ABC News. The NBA mourns the death of Brandon Clark at 29. A source says narcotics was found at the scene. ABC's Will Reeve.
12: Brandon Clark from Vancouver and Gonzaga University.
13: The Grizzlies forward was picked in the first round of the 2019 NBA draft. He played with Memphis for all 7 years of his career and signed a four-year, $52 million extension with the team back in 2022. But Clark's career was recently plagued by injuries. He appeared in just two games this season. His sudden death comes just weeks after he was arrested in Arkansas near the Tennessee border and charged with possession and trafficking of a controlled substance.
10: Ulbricht Weinberger survived several Nazi concentration and death camps and lost most of his family in the Holocaust before returning to Germany in his 80s, has died at 101, say officials in his hometown Lear. He spent years teaching high school students and others about the atrocities and always said again and again and again, never forget. Chuck Sievertson, ABC News.
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17: What he admitted to. I'm Jenna Cruz. You're listening to Network Indiana. A man who used to attend college in the state and picked up a criminal case has taken a plea deal. Jake McDaniel reports.
18: On Tuesday, Gregory Gabler was standing in front of a judge in Monroe County and faced the prospect of going to prison after he admitted to raping a woman at IU back in 24. Prosecutors handed him a plea deal, which didn't include prison time. Instead, Gabler is ordered to serve 200 hours of community service, and he can do it in his hometown of Florida. Police had evidence that a rape happened in a dorm room that included pictures the woman took. Jake McDaniel, Network Indiana.
17: A judge scheduled a 2026 trial for a former Evansville North High School teacher accused of inappropriate sexual contact with a former student. Noah McBride appeared in court on Tuesday, where his trial was set for November 16th of this year. McBride faces charges including child seduction, child solicitation, intimidation, and official misconduct. The IU Kelley School of Business says people are moving to Indiana at a faster rate than any of our neighboring states. John Herrick reports.
19: In one of the metrics they studied, researchers at IU Kelley said the net domestic migration to Indiana more than doubled from 2024 to 2025. State Representative Dave Heine of Fort Wayne represents a portion of Allen County.
20: Indiana continues to grow and prove it is the best state in the Midwest. It's exciting to see Northeast Indiana leading and creating the kinds of communities where people want to live and raise their families.
19: Hamilton, Johnson, and Allen counties added the most new residents, while Boone and Hendricks counties are considered the fastest-growing counties in Indiana. John Herrick, Network Indiana.
17: The Howard County Sheriff's Office is partnering with the Indiana Criminal Justice Institute for the annual Click It or Ticket campaign. The high visibility enforcement effort, which actually began on Tuesday, runs until May 31st and aims to increase seatbelt usage across the state. I'm Jeanette Cruz. You're listening to Network Indiana.
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23: Average gasoline prices in Indiana have fallen 46.5 cents per gallon over the last week, averaging $4.36 per gallon yesterday, according to Gas Buddy's survey of 3,271 stations across the state of Indiana. I'm Becca Shepherd for Stark County Family Dentistry from the WKVI Information Center. Prices in Indiana are 40.6 cents per gallon higher than they were a month ago and stand at $1.31 per gallon higher than they were a year ago. The national average price of diesel has increased 0.2 cents compared to a week ago and now stands at $5.623 per gallon. The lowest reported gas prices in local communities include in Winnemac and Pulaski County for $4.52. In Stark County over the past week, the cheapest gas was $4.39 found in both Knox and Groverton. LaPorte County had $4.11 per gallon this week in Michigan City, and Marshall County was reporting $4.19 in Bremen this week. According to Gas Buddy price reports, the cheapest station in Indiana was priced at $3.49 per gallon yesterday, while the most expensive was $5.09 a gallon, which is a difference of $1.60 per gallon.

0: or $30 for both day and nighttime. There will be another inspection date next weekend, May 23rd and 24th, also from 1 to 4 p.m. Central Time. Citizens are reminded that permits are required to operate golf carts in Knox. The City of Knox Police Department thanks its citizens for helping to keep the community safe. The City of LaPorte has announced that this upcoming Saturday, May 16th, there will be a household hazardous waste collection event. The event will take place at LaPorte County Fairgrounds from 9 a.m. to 2 p.m. Central Time on Saturday. This event is sponsored by LaPorte County Solid Waste District, and it allows citizens to bring hazardous household waste, such as batteries, fluorescent and LED light bulbs, medicines, and even sharps, such as needles and syringes, all to be disposed of safely. Please note that all hazardous waste must be brought in 5-gallon containers or smaller, and the event is meant for residents only, no businesses. Those with any questions can call 219-363-1450. There will be additional hazardous household waste disposal dates in LaPorte County once per month through October of this year. An announcement from the Oregon Davis School Corporation extends an invitation to the Oregon Davis FFA Achievement Banquet. The banquet is scheduled to take place on Sunday, May 24th, beginning at 2 p.m. at the Oregon Davis Junior Senior High School cafeteria. The announcement invited all current FFA members, their families, staff, and alumni and supporters. The banquet will celebrate the accomplishments of the organization over the 2025-2026 school year. A main dish and drinks will be provided for attendees. FFA members are asked to bring the following based on what grade they're in. 7th and 8th graders are requested to bring side dishes. 9th through 11th graders are requested to bring desserts. And 12th graders, just bring yourselves. The community is invited to attend this banquet and celebrate Oregon Davis's FFA on May 24th. WKVI News and information on the hour is brought to you by Dr. Andrew Frazier and the staff over at Stark County Family Dentistry in Knox. Now in their location on Highway 35 next to First Source Bank. Their office phone number is 574-212-2008. I'm Becca Shepherd from the WKVI Information Center. 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
1: I'm Ryan Martin on Hoosier Ag Today with Midday Market and Weather Analysis brought to you by Louis Dreyfus in Claypool, currently paying a 15-cent positive basis versus the July futures for soybeans delivered the rest of this month. Call with questions 574-566-2113. Green on the screen in the run-up to the supply and demand report. How the closes happen, though, really will come down to a couple of things. First of all, the data out of the supply and demand report, probably not all that exciting. International crop sizes were talked about pre-report, but also the war premium and more Trump Xi probably affects the closing prices today versus anything we see in the supply and demand report. Wheat is getting a bump, not due to any increased demand, but about the question of how low the crop size will go in the hard red winter wheat belt. Texas, Oklahoma, Kansas continuing to report lower numbers. I'm Ryan Martin.
2: 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Sunny and breezy with a high of 58 degrees, a wind out of the southwest gusting to 30 miles per hour. Tonight, partly cloudy and 31. Tomorrow, slight chance of snow, high near 40. Currently, it's 27 degrees. I'm Bill Banks. 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

0: Soon reply to your shopping inquiries with product comparisons and personalized suggestions generated by AI. That's with a new tool called Alexa for Shopping. It replaces the old Rufus shopping assistant, which did not have AI. The Producer Price Index, a measure of inflation at the wholesale level before products hit consumers, up 6% in April from a year ago, the highest level in 4 years. It's raising bets that the Fed will likely raise rates before lowering them to get a handle on stubbornly high inflation. On Wall Street, despite that, stocks are mixed. The Dow is lower by a third of a percent, but the tech-heavy NASDAQ up almost 300 points, more than 1% higher. Chipmaker stocks are soaring. The S&P right now up 0.5%, and oil a little bit lower, 102 a barrel. And no real surprises in the Fed's annual survey of household economics, showing 4/10 of adults say they're concerned about finding or holding on to their job last year. Tom Busby, Bloomberg Radio.
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0: Planting struggles continue up north, and can we get the Farm Bill through the Senate? I'm Eric Pfeiffer. This is Hoosier Ag Today. It is Crop Tour Tuesday on Hoosier Ag Today, and struggles continue for farmers in northern Indiana. Farmer Tom Griffiths sent me a text message this past week saying that Noble County probably isn't even 1% planted at this point, but he's not worried because they're used to it up there. After he sent me a picture of his field, I asked when I could get a boat out on Lake Griffiths. As part of Crop Tour Tuesday, let's stop in West Central Indiana with Ryan Rippey. He farms in Fountain, Montgomery, and Tippecanoe counties and spoke with me on Monday.
9: I'm out doing some corn burn down today on some of the earlier corn that we had planted. It's just coming out of the ground, looking pretty good, pretty happy with it. The ground conditions are a little wetter than what we had anticipated, I guess, as we've gotten out here. Was hoping to be able to maybe start planting beans again tomorrow, but that it's pretty wet. Probably looking at maybe Wednesday or Thursday this week, but still hopeful that we can maybe do some bean planting later on in the week.
10: Our next stop is in southern Indiana's DuBois County with J.R. Reisner from Ferdinand. He says more rain last week has kept them out of the field, but it's starting to get dry.
11: Looks like we'll be back in doing some post-spraying, side dressing this week here. Weather looks favorable for that. Also this week we're out in D.C. Pushing for year-round E15, trying to get that across the finish line and give us a great win for corn farmers across the country.
10: The House is expected to take up a vote this week on year-round E15 legislation. In fact, our other regular contributors to Crop Tour Tuesday, Denise Scarborough and Jenna Scott, they're out in D.C. as well in hopes of securing passage of this legislation.
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10: The Farm Bill cleared the House. Can it pass the Senate? That's the big question. Here's C.J. Miller with more.
13: I was in Washington, D.C. recently and had the chance to speak with Senate Ag Chairman John Bozeman. I asked him what message he had for farmers who feel like they've been let down by lawmakers in Congress who have been unable to pass a new farm bill since 2018.
14: Well, the message I would have is that reconciliation, the big beautiful bill, we increased farm bill spending, some of it for 7 years, to the tune of $68 billion. It's the biggest investment in history regarding an increase in the farm bill. And they're going to see that in October. That's when it'll pay out, you know, because it will from the last crop.
13: Bozeman continued to point to last year's One Big Beautiful Bill Act and said 85% of what was in the 2018 farm bill has already been addressed.
14: On the research side, doubled that. $50 billion increase in the risk management tools and tremendous increase in conservation.
13: He also addressed the challenges in getting the 60 votes needed in the Senate to pass the current farm bill.
14: So we have the opportunity to lose some Republicans and a few, and we have the opportunity to lose a bunch of Democrats. We've got to get probably 9, 10 or more to vote with us.
13: Aside from the farm bill, Bozeman stressed the need for another round of bridge payments to America's farmers.
14: And I'd like to see us provide $15, $17 billion at least.
13: Hear more of my conversation with Senate Ag Chairman John Bozeman at HoosierAgToday.com. I'm C.J. Miller.
10: And I'm Eric Pfeiffer, Hoosier Ag Today, Indiana's Farm Network.
15: Turning now to funeral arrangements. 93-year-old Bonnie L. Hannawalt of Winnemac passed away May 4th. Graveside services will be held at 1 p.m. today, Wednesday, May 13th, at the Winnemac Cemetery South Lawn Edition. Memorial contributions can be made to the Winnemac Fire Department in memory of 93-year-old Bonnie L. Hannawalt of Winnemac. 47-year-old Carrie Danielle Sloan of Fort Wayne and formerly of Knox passed away May 5th. Friends will be received from 1 to 2 p.m. tomorrow, Thursday, May 14th, at the Brayman & Son Memorial Chapel in Knox. Memorials may be made to the funeral home in memory of 47-year-old Carrie Danielle Sloan of Fort Wayne, formerly of Knox. 72-year-old Michael Edward Mike Cloud of Pulaski passed away May 7th. Visitation will take place from 3 to 7 p.m. Eastern Time tomorrow, Thursday, May 14th, at Frayne Mortuary in Winnemac. In lieu of flowers, memorial contributions may be made to Friends of Tippecanoe River State Park or the Cystic Fibrosis Foundation in memory of 72-year-old Michael Edward Mike Cloud of Pulaski. 70-year-old Buford Glenn Miller of Knox passed away May 10th. Friends will be received from 11 a.m. until the time of the 1 p.m. service this Friday, May 15th at the Brayman & Son Memorial Chapel in Knox. Contributions may be made to the family in memory of 70-year-old Buford Glenn Miller of Knox. 91-year-old Henrietta Weyberg Bailey of Valparaiso, formerly of Madaryville, passed away May 9th. Cremation will take place at Frayne Crematory in Winnemac. There will be a visitation from 3 to 4 p.m. Eastern Time this Saturday, May 16th at Frayne Mortuary in Madaryville, with services to be held at 4 p.m. Memorial contributions may be made to the Seventh-day Adventist Church in Winfield for Henrietta Weyberg Bailey of Valparaiso, formerly of Madarieville. 65-year-old Michelle L. DeGard of Knox, formerly of Gary, passed away May 8th. Her visitation will take place from 11 a.m. to 1 p.m. Central Time this Saturday, May 16th, at M.C. Smith Funeral Home in Knox, with funeral services to follow at 1 p.m. That's in memory of 65-year-old Michelle L. DeGard of Knox, formerly of Gary. You can find complete obituary information online at WKVI.com.
16: I'm Ryan Martin on Hoosier Ag Today with Midday Market and Weather Analysis, brought to you by Louis Dreyfus in Claypool, currently paying a 15-cent positive basis versus the July futures for soybeans delivered the rest of this month. Call with questions 574-566-2113. Green on the screen in the run-up to the supply and demand report. How the closes happen, though, really will come down to a couple of things. First of all, the data out of the supply and demand report, probably not all that exciting. International crop sizes were talked about pre-report, but also the war premium and more Trump Xi probably affects the closing prices today versus anything we see in the supply and demand report. Wheat is getting a bump, not due to any increased demand, but about the question of how low the crop size will go in the hard red winter wheat belt. Texas, Oklahoma, Kansas continuing to report lower numbers. I'm Ryan Martin.
17: 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Sunny and breezy with a high of 58 degrees, a wind out of the southwest gusting to 30 miles per hour. Tonight, partly cloudy and 31. Tomorrow, slight chance of snow, high near 40. Currently, it's 27 degrees. I'm Bill Banks. 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

0: it just feels really good. So just kind of driving around and working through a few small things. And I think that's just kind of what our job is just go through things one step at a time. And it feels good so far.
1: Use

0: News. I'm CJ Papa. Dozens of youth in a military van playing for the arrival of President Trump in China for critical meetings with China's President Xi Jinping.
1: The president is trying to set the tone that he is coming at this from a position of strength, not weakness. Of course, you've got the Iran conflict looming in the background of these trade talks. He wants to make sure the focus remains on trade, not Iran.
0: That's White House correspondent Aisha Hosni in Beijing. As for China and the Islamic Republic,
2: normally 40 to 50% of China's oil passes through the Strait of Hormuz, while the U.S. blockade remains in effect exactly 1 month today. In fact, shipping data shows Chinese-owned oil tankers passing through the Strait of Hormuz overnight with Iran's permission.
0: That's Fox's Lucas Tomlinson in Dubai. 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
8: What he admitted to. I'm Jenna Cruz. You're listening to Network Indiana. A man who used to attend college in the state and picked up a criminal case has taken a plea deal. Jake McDaniel reports.
9: On Tuesday, Gregory Gabler was standing in front of a judge in Monroe County and faced the prospect of going to prison after he admitted to raping a woman at IU back in 24. Prosecutors handed him a plea deal, which didn't include prison time. Instead, Gabler is ordered to serve 200 hours of community service, and he can do it in his hometown of Florida. Police had evidence that a rape happened in a dorm room that included pictures the woman took. Jake McDaniel, Network Indiana.
8: A judge scheduled a 2026 trial for a former Evansville North High School teacher accused of inappropriate sexual contact with a former student. Noah McBride appeared in court on Tuesday, where his trial was set for November 16th of this year. McBride faces charges including child seduction, child solicitation, intimidation, and official misconduct. The IU Kelley School of Business says people are moving to Indiana at a faster rate than any of our neighboring states. John Herrick reports.
10: In one of the metrics they studied, researchers at IU Kelley said the net domestic migration to Indiana more than doubled from 2024 to 2025. State Representative Dave Heine of Fort Wayne represents a portion of Allen County.
11: Indiana continues to grow and prove it is the best state in the Midwest. It's exciting to see Northeast Indiana leading and creating the kinds of communities where people want to live and raise their families.
10: Hamilton, Johnson, and Allen counties added the most new residents, while Boone and Hendricks counties are considered the fastest growing counties in Indiana. John Herrick, Network Indiana.
8: The Howard County Sheriff's Office is partnering with the Indiana Criminal Justice Institute for the annual Click It or Ticket campaign. The high visibility enforcement effort, which actually began on Tuesday, runs until May 31st and aims to increase seatbelt usage across the state. I'm Jeanette Cruz. You're listening to Network Indiana.
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14: A big drop in Indiana average gas prices at the pump. I'm Rusty Nixon, Max 98.3 FM News. Average gasoline prices in Indiana have fallen 46.5 cents a gallon in the last week, averaging $4.36 a gallon, according to Gas Buddy's survey of 3,271 stations in Indiana. Prices in Indiana are 40.6 cents a gallon higher than a month ago. They stand $1.31 a gallon higher than a year ago. National average price of diesel has increased 0.2 cents compared to a week ago and stands at $5.623 per gallon. The lowest reported prices locally in Argus at $4.59 a gallon. Bourbon's lowest price reported at $4.29. Bremen at $4.19. Culver at $4.89. La Paz at $4.43. And Plymouth at $4.23. According to Gas Buddy price reports, the cheapest station in Indiana was priced at $3.49 a gallon yesterday. The most expensive was $5.09 a gallon, a difference of $1.60 a gallon. Gas Buddy is North America's trusted fuel savings platform, helping consumers save money on fuel for over 25 years at GasBuddy.com. Financial consultant for the Marshall County Council, Steve Dalton of Senator Dalton, appeared before the board on Monday to start the discussion on how the county will deal with two upcoming decisions based on recent legislation in Indianapolis. First item up for discussion was the local income tax, or LIT, of 1.25% per payroll check in the county that's set to have the jail portion paid off in early 2027. That could take 0.25% off the tax, but would have a profound effect on the county.
15: If you make it all go away, you've got a gigantic hole in the general fund to the tune of at least $4 million, maybe six per year. So I think you need to do something. Whether it's this fall or the following fall, you'll need to replace the lion's share of those dollars so that you can continue to operate. To make it entirely go away would be a pretty amazing, gigantic hit on the general fund.
14: Second item was the Community Crossings grant funds for local governments to improve highway infrastructure, but now have a condition applied by the state legislature.
15: The legislature has weaponized the wheel tax, if you will, and they have basically said, if you don't have one, you don't have access to the same pool of dollars. There's a large pool of dollars that are available to those that have a wheel tax, and there's a much smaller pool of dollars to those that do not have a wheel tax, attempting to incentivize counties and even municipalities to pass some form of wheel tax to get, quote unquote, skin in the game. And they have been threatening to further weaponize by saying you need to go big, but they have not done so. So right now we apply for what's called community crossings, or your highway engineer does. And it may be a factor that they're not telling us about in the decisions they make, but it's not specific to the statute that they use your fee level against you.
14: Dalton urged the council to take time during the summer to have work sessions involving the Marshall County commissioners to work through those issues, quickly adding,
15: let me reiterate, there are no major problems financially in the county right now. You guys have done a great job. We just are looking forward. You have reserves. You're well-balanced. You just made changes to the job descriptions. You guys are fine.
14: May 9th at approximately 2:43 a.m., Plymouth police were dispatched to 203 Barrenbrook for an unknown problem. Police noticed two vehicles leaving the scene. The vehicles were stopped. The occupants were questioned. One victim stated she had sustained a bite mark to the face during an altercation with her boyfriend, Eric Wieros, 34, of Plymouth. Another man in the vehicle sustained a bloody nose during the altercation. Police returned to the residence where they found Wieros, who was highly intoxicated. He was taken into custody and charged with battery and domestic battery. He was transported to the Marshall County Jail. Suspects are considered innocent until proven guilty in a court of law. I'm Rusty Nixon, Max 98.3 FM News. 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
16: I'm Ryan Martin on Hoosier Ag Today with midday market and weather analysis brought to you by Louis Dreyfus in Claypool, currently paying a 15-cent positive basis versus the July futures for soybeans delivered the rest of this month. Call with questions 574-566-2113. Green on the screen in the run-up to the supply and demand report. How the closes happen, though, really will come down to a couple of things. First of all, the data out of the supply and demand report, probably not all that exciting. International crop sizes were talked about pre-report, but also the war premium and more Trump Xi probably affects the closing prices today versus anything we see in the supply and demand report. Wheat is getting a bump, not due to any increased demand, but about the question of how low the crop size will go in the hard red winter wheat belt. Texas, Oklahoma, Kansas continuing to report lower numbers. I'm Ryan Martin.
17: From the Tri-County Weather Center, I'm Bill Banks on All News 1520 WKVI. 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Sunny and breezy with a high of 58 degrees, a wind out of the southwest gusting to 30 miles per hour. Tonight, partly cloudy and 31. Tomorrow, slight chance of snow, high near 40. Currently, it's 27 degrees. I'm Bill Banks. For your local forecast 24/7, visit WKVI.com.
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21: 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It replaces the old Rufus shopping assistant, which did not have AI. The Producer Price Index, a measure of inflation at the wholesale level before products hit consumers, up 6% in April from a year ago, the highest level in 4 years. It's raising bets that the Fed will likely raise rates before lowering them to get a handle on stubbornly high inflation. On Wall Street, despite that, stocks are mixed. The Dow is lower by a third of a percent, but the tech-heavy NASDAQ up almost 300 points, more than 1% higher. Chipmaker stocks are soaring. The S&P right now up 0.5%, and oil a little bit lower, 102 a barrel. And no real surprises in the Fed's annual survey of household economics, showing 4/10 of adults say they're concerned about finding or holding on to their job last year. Tom Busby.

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10: This is Hoosier Ag Today. It's the Wednesday Farm Market Preview. I'm Andy Eubank, and I'm joined by Arlen Suderman at Stone X. A day after a nice rally in corn, beans, and wheat following the USDA May crop update. Arlen, does that rally have legs?
11: Typically, the money flow tends to chase these things for several days, but we're already at substantially higher levels than we previously were. I think one of the big questions is, what does wheat do out of this? I think corn will follow the lead of wheat. Soybeans kind of have their own story with biofuel. They'll be following the soy oil price. With wheat, we have the industry tour of the Central Plains going on this week, where they're traveling through and testing wheat fields, actually counting heads and measuring heads at a time when temperatures are in their 90s to see if they confirm USDA's numbers or even suggest that maybe the crop's even smaller.
10: That is Arlen Suderman, and I'm Andy Eubank. Hoosier Ag Today, Indiana's Farm Network.
12: I'm Ryan Martin on Hoosier Ag Today with Midday Market and Weather Analysis, brought to you by Louis Dreyfus in Claypool, currently paying a 15-cent positive basis versus the July futures for soybeans delivered the rest of this month. Call with questions 574-566-2113. Green on the screen in the run-up to the supply and demand report. How the closes happen, though, really will come down to a couple of things. First of all, the data out of the supply and demand report, probably not all that exciting. International crop sizes were talked about pre-report, but also the war premium and more Trump G probably affects the closing prices today versus anything we see in the supply and demand report. Wheat is getting a bump, not due to any increased demand, but about the question of how low the crop size will go in the hard red winter wheat belt. Texas, Oklahoma, Kansas continuing to report lower numbers. I'm Ryan Martin.
13: 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Sunny and breezy with a high of 58 degrees, a wind out of the southwest gusting to 30 miles per hour. Tonight, partly cloudy and 31. Tomorrow, slight chance of snow, high near 40. Currently, it's 27 degrees. I'm Bill Banks. 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
17: Softball action around the area last night. It was Morgan Township over OD, 12-1, North Judson. Defeated Triton 18-4. Winnemac 11-0 over Caston. Jimtown over Glenn 8-4. Knox 14, LaVille 2. Culver 13, Hebron 9. DeMott Christian defeated CGA 20-11. And Tippecanoe Valley over Bremen by a final of 17-6 in a conference battle. Tonight it's North Miami at Argus. And Culver 12-2 will take on Knox at 17-5 in a conference battle. Goshen is at Plymouth. Don't forget, Friday, our Max 98.3 game of the week. We go to Four Winds Field. It's John Glenn versus Bremen in a key conference battle. And we'll have all that for you starting at 6:30 with our pregame, 7 o'clock with the first pitch from Four Winds Field in South Bend. That's your sports check. 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
18: ABC News, I'm Chuck Siebertson. Higher costs for food and energy sending prices at the wholesale level soaring. The producer price index showing prices running 6% higher compared to last year. President Trump has landed in Beijing for his summit with China's leader. On the agenda, trade, Taiwan, and almost certainly Iran. ABC News Chief White House Correspondent Mary Bruce says this comes amid reports, including in the New York Times, that Iran's military may be recovering.
19: The Times reports Iran has regained access to roughly 90% of its underground missile storage and launch facilities nationwide, which are now reportedly partially or fully operational. The White House this morning pushing back, insisting Iran was crushed militarily, their ballistic missiles are destroyed, and that their production facilities are dismantled. The president calling it virtual treason to suggest Iran's military is doing well.
18: ABC's Mary Bruce, this is ABC News. The NBA mourns the death of Brandon Clark at 29. A source says narcotics was found at the scene. ABC's Will Reeve.
20: Brandon Clark from Vancouver and Gonzaga University.
21: The Grizzlies forward was picked in the first round of the 2019 NBA draft. He played with Memphis for all 7 years of his career and signed a four-year, $52 million extension with the team back in 2022. But Clark's career was recently plagued by injuries. He appeared in just 2 games this season. His sudden death comes just weeks after he was arrested in Arkansas near the Tennessee border and charged with possession and trafficking of a controlled substance.
18: Ulbrich Weinberger survived several Nazi concentration and death camps and lost most of his family in the Holocaust before returning to Germany in his 80s, has died at 101, say officials in his hometown Lear. He spent years teaching high school students and others about the atrocities, and always said again and again and again, never forget. Chuck Sievertson, ABC News.
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1: What he admitted to. I'm Jenna Cruz. You're listening to Network Indiana. A man who used to attend college in the state and picked up a criminal case has taken a plea deal. Jake McDaniel reports.
3: On Tuesday, Gregory Gabler was standing in front of a judge in Monroe County and faced the prospect of going to prison after he admitted to raping a woman at IU back in 24. Prosecutors handed him a plea deal, which didn't include prison time. Instead, Gabler is ordered to serve 200 hours of community service, and he can do it in his hometown of Florida. Police had evidence that a rape happened in a dorm room that included pictures the woman took. Jake McDaniel, Network Indiana.
1: A judge scheduled a 2026 trial for a former Evansville North High School teacher accused of inappropriate sexual contact with a former student. Noah McBride appeared in court on Tuesday, where his trial was set for November 16th of this year. McBride faces charges including child seduction, child solicitation, intimidation, and official misconduct. The IU Kelley School of Business says people are moving to Indiana at a faster rate than any of our neighboring states. John Herrick reports.
4: In one of the metrics they studied, researchers at IU Kelley said the net domestic migration to Indiana more than doubled from 2024 to 2025. State Representative Dave Heine of Fort Wayne represents a portion of Allen County.
24: Indiana continues to grow and prove it is the best state in the Midwest. It's exciting to see Northeast Indiana leading and creating the kinds of communities where people want to live and raise their families.
4: Hamilton, Johnson, and Allen counties added the most new residents, while Boone and Hendricks counties are considered the fastest growing counties in Indiana. John Herrick, Network Indiana.
1: The Howard County Sheriff's Office is partnering with the Indiana Criminal Justice Institute for the annual Click It or Ticket campaign. The high visibility enforcement effort, which actually began on Tuesday, runs until May 31st and aims to increase seatbelt usage across the state. I'm Jeanette Cruz. You're listening to Network Indiana.
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27: Average gasoline prices in Indiana have fallen 46.5 cents per gallon over the last week, averaging $4.36 per gallon yesterday, according to Gas Buddy's survey of 3,271 stations across the state of Indiana. I'm Becca Shepherd for Stark County Family Dentistry from the WKVI Information Center. Prices in Indiana are 40.6 cents per gallon higher than they were a month ago and stand at $1.31 per gallon higher than they were a year ago. The national average price of diesel has increased 0.2 cents compared to a week ago and now stands at $5.623 per gallon. The lowest reported gas prices in local communities include in Winnemac and Pulaski County for $4.52. In Stark County over the past week, the cheapest gas was $4.39 found in both Knox and Groverton. LaPorte County had $4.11 per gallon this week in Michigan City, and Marshall County was reporting $4.19 in Bremen this week. According to Gas Buddy price reports, the cheapest station in Indiana was priced at $3.49 per gallon yesterday, while the most expensive was $5.09 a gallon, which is a difference of $1.60 per gallon. The national average price of gasoline has risen 5.1 cents per gallon in the last week and averages $4.48 per gallon as of yesterday. You can find all these statistics and more online at gasbuddy.com. This is a reminder to the citizens of Knox that the City of Knox Police Department will be holding golf cart inspections and permitting this upcoming Saturday and Sunday, May 16th and 17th. These inspections will take place from 1 to 4 p.m. Central Time both days. Residents are reminded that golf cart permits from 2025 expire on May 31st of this year. Those getting inspections need to bring their driver's license and proof of insurance. There is a $25 fee for a daytime permit or $30 for both day and nighttime. There will be another inspection date next weekend, May 23rd and 24th, also from 1 to 4 p.m. Central Time. Citizens are reminded that permits are required to operate golf carts in Knox. The City of Knox Police Department thanks its citizens for helping to keep the community safe. The City of LaPorte has announced that this upcoming Saturday, May 16th, there will be a household hazardous waste collection event. The event will take place at LaPorte County Fairgrounds from 9 a.m. to 2 p.m. Central Time on Saturday. This event is sponsored by LaPorte County Solid Waste District, and it allows citizens to bring hazardous household waste, such as batteries, fluorescent and LED light bulbs, medicines, and even sharps, such as needles and syringes, all to be disposed of safely. Please note that all hazardous waste must be brought in 5-gallon containers or smaller, and the event is meant for residents only, no businesses. Those with any questions can call 219-363-1450. There will be additional hazardous household waste disposal dates in LaPorte County once per month through October of this year. An announcement from the Oregon Davis School Corporation extends an invitation to the Oregon Davis FFA Achievement Banquet. The banquet is scheduled to take place on Sunday, May 24th, beginning at 2 p.m. at the Oregon Davis Junior Senior High School cafeteria. The announcement invited all current FFA members, their families, staff, and alumni and supporters. The banquet will celebrate the accomplishments of the organization over the 2025-2026 school year. A main dish and drinks will be provided for attendees. FFA members are asked to bring the following based on what grade they're in. 7th and 8th graders are requested to bring side dishes. 9th through 11th graders are requested to bring desserts. And 12th graders, just bring yourselves. The community is invited to attend this banquet and celebrate Oregon Davis's FFA on May 24th. WKVI News and information on the hour is brought to you by Dr. Andrew Frazier and the staff over at Stark County Family Dentistry in Knox. 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
18: ABC News, I'm Chuck Sievertson. Higher costs for food and energy setting prices at the wholesale level soaring. The producer price index showing prices running 6% higher compared to last year. President Trump has landed in Beijing for a summit with China's leader. On the agenda, trade, Taiwan, and almost certainly Iran. ABC News Chief White House Correspondent Mary Bruce says this comes amid reports, including in the New York Times, that Iran's military may be recovering.
20: The Times reports Iran has regained access to roughly 90% of its underground missile storage and launch facilities nationwide, which are now reportedly partially or fully operational. The White House this morning pushing back, insisting Iran was crushed militarily, their ballistic missiles are destroyed, and that their production facilities are dismantled. The president calling it virtual treason to suggest Iran's military is doing well.
18: ABC's Mary Bruce, this is ABC News. The NBA mourns the death of Brandon Clark at 29. A source says narcotics was found at the scene. ABC's Will Reeve.
28: Brandon Clark from Vancouver and Gonzaga University.
21: The Grizzlies forward was picked in the first round of the 2019 NBA draft. He played with Memphis for all 7 years of his career and signed a 4-year, $52 million extension with the team back in 2022. But Clark's career was recently plagued by injuries. He appeared in just 2 games this season. His sudden death comes just weeks after he was arrested in Arkansas near the Tennessee border and charged with possession and trafficking of a controlled substance.
18: Ulbricht Weinberger survived several Nazi concentration and death camps and lost most of his family in the Holocaust before returning to Germany in his 80s, has died at 101, say officials in his hometown Lear. Spent years teaching high school students and others about the atrocities, and always said again and again, never forget. Chuck Sievertson, ABC News.
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3: They claim they were shut out. I'm Jenna Cruz. You're listening to Network Indiana. A Fort Wayne community advocate is challenging the process used to fill a school board seat. Ryan Hedrick reports.
4: Sheila Curry Campbell says the board shut the public out of the at-large appointment minutes before she spoke at a meeting this week. Board President Noah Smith left his District 3 seat and was sworn into the at-large spot, a move she says broke bylaws requiring a public search. She's filed a complaint saying the board gave no notice and no chance for people to apply. Smith says attorneys cleared the switch. The board is taking applications for the District 3 seat and plans to decide by June 8th. Ryan Hedrick, Network Indiana.
3: A Snapchat investigation has led Fishers police to a narcotics bust on 69. After tracking suspects Ian Heath and Brendan Grubb, detectives seized over 200 pounds of marijuana and nearly 4,000 THC cartridges during a traffic stop. Both men are now behind bars facing preliminary charges of felony for dealing. Henry County residents claim a $5 million roundabout is built on a lie, saying NDOT justified the project using a student death that actually occurred in a different county.
22: What it comes down to is they spearheaded this entire project on a death of a student, and it did not even happen at that intersection. NDOT told us

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2: I'm Ryan Martin on Hoosier Ag Today with Midday Market and Weather Analysis brought to you by Louis Dreyfus in Claypool, currently paying a 15-cent positive basis versus the July futures for soybeans delivered the rest of this month. Call with questions 574-566-2113. Green on the screen in the run-up to the supply and demand report. How the closes happen, though, really will come down to a couple of things. First of all, the data out of the supply and demand report, probably not all that exciting. International crop sizes were talked about pre-report, but also the war premium and more Trump Xi probably affects the closing prices today versus anything we see in the supply and demand report. Wheat is getting a bump, not due to any increased demand, but about the question of how low the crop size will go in the hard red winter wheat belt. Texas, Oklahoma, Kansas continuing to report lower numbers. I'm Ryan.
3: 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Sunny and breezy with a high of 58 degrees, a wind out of the southwest gusting to 30 miles per hour. Tonight, partly cloudy and 31. Tomorrow, slight chance of snow, high near 40. Currently, it's 27 degrees. I'm Bill Banks. 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
7: This is a Bloomberg Money Minute. President Trump is in China, scheduled to meet with his counterpart Xi Jinping later tonight about 10 p.m. Wall Street time, trying to repair the damage from his year-long tariff war against Beijing. That stymied trade between the world's two largest economies. But he brought along a who's who of American CEOs like Elon Musk of Tesla, Tim Cook of Apple, Jensen Huang of NVIDIA to help make those trade deals stick. More bad news today, though, about inflation. Producer prices last month up 6% from April of last year to the highest in 4 years, mostly on skyrocketing prices at the gas pump. And that's weighing on the Dow, which is down about 0.33% right now. The Nasdaq, though, up 1.25% thanks to big gains in NVIDIA and other chip stocks. The S&P is up 0.67%, oil pretty much flat. And the Trump administration scrapping a federal program that helps low-income homeowners repair aging homes to prepare for climate change. $1.6 billion in grants were canceled. Tom Busby, Bloomberg Radio.
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7: Indiana livestock producers are keeping a close eye on feed costs as cattle prices continue to climb heading into the summer grilling season. I'm Greg Allen. This is Hoosier Ag Today. Brian Shooter, Executive Vice President for the Indiana Beef Cattle Association, says
8: we spent a lot of time over the years working with our checkoff dollars to find ways to increase demand for beef. Today, we're seeing that demand continue to stay strong and support these good cattle prices that we're seeing now.
7: While grain prices have eased somewhat from recent highs, many farmers say volatility in commodity markets still creates uncertainty when planning for the months ahead.
8: A lot of our producers in Indiana are diversified. There are also corn and beans, and those enterprises are not quite as favorable as the beef industry right now. So a lot of producers are depending upon the income from these cattle operations to keep their operations viable.
7: I'm Greg Allen, Hoosier Ag Today, Indiana's Farm Network.
9: Turning now to funeral arrangements. 93-year-old Bonnie L. Hannawalt of Winnemac passed away May 4th. Graveside services will be held at 1 p.m. today, Wednesday, May 13th, at the Winnemac Cemetery South Lawn Edition. Memorial contributions can be made to the Winnemac Fire Department in memory of 93-year-old Bonnie L. Hannawalt of Winnemac. 47-year-old Carrie Danielle Sloan of Fort Wayne and formerly of Knox passed away May 5th. Friends will be received from 1 to 2 p.m. tomorrow, Thursday, May 14th, at the Brayman & Son Memorial Chapel in Knox. Memorials may be made to the funeral home in memory of 47-year-old Carrie Danielle Sloan of Fort Wayne, formerly of Knox. 72-year-old Michael Edward Mike Cloud of Pulaski passed away May 7th. Visitation will take place from 3 to 7 p.m. Eastern Time tomorrow, Thursday, May 14th, at Frayne Mortuary in Winnemac. In lieu of flowers, memorial contributions may be made to Friends of Tippecanoe River State Park or the Cystic Fibrosis Foundation in memory of 72-year-old Michael Edward Mike Cloud of Pulaski. 70-year-old Buford Glenn Miller of Knox passed away May 10th. Friends will be received from 11 a.m. until the time of the 1 p.m. service this Friday, May 15th at the Brayman & Son Memorial Chapel in Knox. Contributions may be made to the family in memory of 70-year-old Buford Glenn Miller of Knox. 91-year-old Henrietta Weyberg Bailey of Valparaiso, formerly of Madaryville, passed away May 9th. Cremation will take place at Frayne Crematory in Winnemac. There will be a visitation from 3 to 4 p.m. Eastern Time this Saturday, May 16th at Frayne Mortuary in Madaryville, with services to be held at 4 p.m. Memorial contributions may be made to the Seventh-day Adventist Church in Winfield for Henrietta Weyberg Bailey of Valparaiso, formerly of Madaryville. 65-year-old Michelle L. DeGard of Knox, formerly of Gary, passed away May 8th. Her visitation will take place from 11 a.m. to 1 p.m. Central Time this Saturday, May 16th, at M.C. Smith Funeral Home in Knox, with funeral services to follow at 1 p.m. That's in memory of 65-year-old Michelle L. DeGarde of Knox, formerly of Gary. You can find complete obituary information online at WKVI.com.
10: I'm Ryan Martin on Hoosier Ag Today with Midday Market and Weather Analysis, brought to you by Louis Dreyfus in Claypool, currently paying a 15-cent positive basis versus the July futures for soybeans delivered the rest of this month. Call with questions 574-566-2113. Green on the screen in the run-up to the supply and demand report. How the closes happen, though, really will come down to a couple of things. First of all, the data out of the supply and demand report, probably not all that exciting. International crop sizes were talked about pre-report, but also the war premium and more Trump Xi probably affects the closing prices today versus anything we see in the supply and demand report. Wheat is getting a bump, not due to any increased demand, but about the question of how low the crop size will go in the hard red winter wheat belt. Texas, Oklahoma, Kansas continuing to report lower numbers. I'm Ryan Martin.
11: 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Sunny and breezy with a high of 58 degrees, a wind out of the southwest gusting to 30 miles per hour. Tonight, partly cloudy and 31. Tomorrow, slight chance of snow, high near 40. Currently, it's 27 degrees. I'm Bill Banks. 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

0: it just feels really good. So just got to deliver that and working through a few small things. And I think that's just kind of what our job is just go through things one step at a time. And it feels good so far.
1: Use

0: News. I'm CJ Papa. Dozens of youth in a military van playing for the arrival of President Trump in China for critical meetings with China's President Xi Jinping.
1: The president is trying to set the tone that he is coming at this from a position of strength, not weakness. Of course, you've got the Iran conflict looming in the background of these trade talks. He wants to make sure the focus remains on trade, not Iran.
0: That's White House correspondent Aisha Hosni in Beijing. As for China and the Islamic Republic,
2: normally 40 to 50% of China's oil passes through the Strait of Hormuz, while the U.S. blockade remains in effect exactly 1 month today. In fact, shipping data shows Chinese-owned oil tankers passing through the Strait of Hormuz overnight with Iran's permission.
0: That's Fox's Lucas Tomlinson in Dubai. 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
7: They claimed they were shut out. I'm Jenna Cruz. You're listening to Network Indiana. A Fort Wayne community advocate is challenging the process used to fill a school board seat. Ryan Hedrick reports.
8: Sheila Curry Campbell says the board shut the public out of the at-large appointment minutes before she spoke at a meeting this week. Board President Noah Smith left his District 3 seat and was sworn into the at-large spot, a move she says broke bylaws requiring a public search. She's filed a complaint saying the board gave no notice and no chance for people to apply. Smith says attorneys cleared the switch. The board is taking applications for the District 3 seat and plans to decide by June 8th. Ryan Hedrick, Network Indiana.
7: A Snapchat investigation has led Fishers police to a narcotics bust on 69. After tracking suspects Ian Heath and Brendan Grubb, detectives seized over 200 pounds of marijuana and nearly 4,000 THC cartridges during a traffic stop. Both men are now behind bars facing preliminary charges of felony for dealing. Henry County residents claim a $5 million roundabout is built on a lie, saying NDOT justified the project using a student death that actually occurred in a different county.
9: What it comes down to is they spearheaded this entire project on a death of a student, and it did not even happen at that intersection. NDOT told us that if they didn't spend the money, they'd lose it, and they didn't want to lose the state funding.
7: NDOT maintains the intersection has a high incidence of severe crashes, but community leader Rachel Botthauer says her line-by-line audit of the data shows only minor property damage. A shifting weather pattern brings rain chances to the Indianapolis Motor Speedway this weekend, followed by a warm-up that could push temperatures higher next week. National Weather Service forecaster Greg Mello says a system moves through Indiana this weekend.
10: A little uncertain on exactly how high we're going to get, because on Monday we do have record temperatures in the forecast. Right now we have a high of 91 for Indy, which I believe is 2 degrees higher than the record.
7: I'm Jeanette Cruz. 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
13: I'm Ryan Martin on Hoosier Ag Today with Midday Market and Weather Analysis brought to you by Louis Dreyfus in Claypool. Currently paying a 15-cent positive basis versus the July futures for soybeans delivered the rest of this month. Call with questions 574-566-2113. Green on the screen in the run-up to the supply and demand report. How the closes happen, though, really will come down to a couple of things. First of all, the data out of the supply and demand report, probably not all that exciting. International crop sizes were talked about pre-report, but also the war premium and more Trump Xi probably affects the closing prices today versus anything we see in the supply and demand report. Wheat is getting a bump, not due to any increased demand, but about the question of how low the crop size will go in the hard red winter wheat belt. Texas, Oklahoma, Kansas continuing to report lower numbers. I'm Ryan.
14: From the Tri-County Weather Center, I'm Bill Banks on All News 1520 WKVI. 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Sunny and breezy with a high of 58 degrees, a wind out of the southwest gusting to 30 miles per hour. Tonight, partly cloudy and 31. Tomorrow, slight chance of snow, high near 40. Currently, it's 27 degrees. I'm Bill Banks. 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
18: This is a Bloomberg Money Minute. President Trump is in China, scheduled to meet with his counterpart Xi Jinping later tonight about 10 p.m. Wall Street time, trying to repair the damage from his year-long tariff war against Beijing. That stymied trade between the world's two largest economies. But he brought along a who's who of American CEOs like Elon Musk of Tesla, Tim Cook of Apple, Jensen Huang of NVIDIA to help make those trade deals stick. More bad news today, though, about inflation. Producer prices last month up 6% from April of last year to the highest in 4 years, mostly on skyrocketing prices at the gas pump. And that's weighing on the Dow, which is down about 0.33% right now. The Nasdaq, though, up 1.25% thanks to big gains in NVIDIA and other chip stocks. The S&P is up 0.33%, oil pretty much flat. And the Trump administration scrapping a federal program that helps low-income homeowners repair aging homes to prepare for climate change. $1.6 billion in grants were canceled. Tom Busby, Bloomberg Radio.
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0: This is Kurt Lancaster from the Texas Farm Bureau Radio Network. Hoosier Ag Today's founder, Gary Troyt, was recently honored with a Farm Broadcaster of the Year Award from our National Association of Farm Broadcasting. A big Texas hats off to you, Gary. Speaking for my fellow farm broadcasters, the 65 Indiana radio stations that have aired Gary's Indiana reports, many for the last three decades, and thousands of Hoosier farmers and rural listeners. Congratulations, Gary, on a job well done.
1: Indiana livestock producers are keeping a close eye on feed costs as cattle prices continue to climb heading into the summer grilling season. I'm Greg Allen. This is Hoosier Ag Today. Brian Shooter, Executive Vice President for the Indiana Beef Cattle Association, says
2: we spent a lot of time over the years working with our checkoff dollars to find ways to increase demand for beef. Today we're seeing that demand continue to stay strong and support these good cattle prices that we're seeing now.
1: While grain prices have eased somewhat from recent highs, many farmers say volatility in commodity markets still creates uncertainty when planning for the months ahead.
2: A lot of our producers in Indiana are diversified. There are also corn and beans, and those enterprises are not quite as favorable as the beef industry right now. So a lot of producers are depending upon the income from these cattle operations to keep their operations viable.
1: I'm Greg Allen, Hoosier Ag Today, Indiana's Farm Network.
13: I'm Ryan Martin on Hoosier Ag Today with Midday Market and Weather Analysis brought to you by Louis Dreyfus in Claypool, currently paying a 15-cent positive basis versus the July futures for soybeans delivered the rest of this month. Call with questions 574-566-2113. Green on the screen in the run-up to the supply and demand report. How the closes happen, though, really will come down to a couple of things. First of all, the data out of the supply and demand report, probably not all that exciting. International crop sizes were talked about pre-report, but also the war premium and more Trump Xi probably affects the closing prices today versus anything we see in the supply and demand report. Wheat is getting a bump, not due to any increased demand, but about the question of how low the crop size will go in the hard red winter wheat belt. Texas, Oklahoma, Kansas continuing to report lower numbers. I'm Ryan Martin.
14: 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Sunny and breezy with a high of 58 degrees, a wind out of the southwest gusting to 30 miles per hour. Tonight, partly cloudy and 31. Tomorrow, slight chance of snow, high near 40. Currently, it's 27 degrees. I'm Bill Banks. 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
4: Softball action around the area last night. It was Morgan Township over OD 12-1. North Judson defeated Triton 18-4. Winnemac 11-0 over Caston. Jimtown over Glenn 8-4. Knox 14, LaVille 2, Culver 13, Hebron 9. DeMott Christian defeated CGA 20-11 in Tippecanoe Valley over Bremen by a final of 17-6 in a conference battle. Tonight, it's North Miami at Argus, and Culver, 12-2, will take on Knox at 17-5 in a conference battle. Goshen is at Plymouth. Don't forget, Friday, our Max 98.3 Game of the Week. We go to Four Winds Field. It's John Glenn versus Bremen in a key conference battle. And we'll have all that for you starting at 6:30 with our pregame, 7 o'clock with the first pitch from Four Winds Field in South Bend. That's your sports check. 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
3: ABC News, I'm Chuck Sievertson. Higher costs for food and energy sending prices at the wholesale level soaring. The producer price index showing prices running 6% higher compared to last year. President Trump has landed in Beijing for a summit with China's leader. On the agenda, trade, Taiwan, and almost certainly Iran. ABC News Chief White House Correspondent Mary Bruce says this comes amid reports, including in the New York Times, that Iran's military may be recovering.
5: The Times reports Iran has regained access to roughly 90% of its underground missile storage and launch facilities nationwide, which are now reportedly partially or fully operational. The White House this morning pushing back, insisting Iran was crushed militarily, their ballistic missiles are destroyed, and that their production facilities are dismantled. The president calling it virtual treason to suggest Iran's military is doing well.
3: ABC's Mary Bruce, this is ABC News. The NBA mourns the death of Brandon Clark at 29. A source says narcotics was found at the scene. ABC's Will Reeve.
6: Brandon Clark from Vancouver and Gonzaga University.
8: The Grizzlies forward was picked in the first round of the 2019 NBA draft. He played with Memphis for all 7 years of his career and signed a four-year, $52 million extension with the team back in 2022. But Clark's career was recently plagued by injuries. He appeared in just 2 games this season. His sudden death comes just weeks after he was arrested in Arkansas near the Tennessee border and charged with possession and trafficking of a controlled substance.
3: Ulbricht Weinberger survived several Nazi concentration and death camps and lost most of his family in the Holocaust before returning to Germany in his 80s, has died at 101, say officials in his hometown Lear. He spent years teaching high school students and others about the atrocities and always said again and again, again and again, never forget. Chuck Sievertson, ABC News.
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26: They claim they were shut out. I'm Jenna Cruz. You're listening to Network Indiana. A Fort Wayne community advocate is challenging the process used to fill a school board seat. Ryan Hedrick reports.
7: Sheila Curry Campbell says the board shut the public out of the at-large appointment minutes before she spoke at a meeting this week. Board President Noah Smith left his District 3 seat and was sworn into the at-large spot, a move she says broke bylaws requiring a public search. She's filed a complaint saying the board gave no notice and no chance for people to apply. Smith says attorneys cleared the switch. The board is taking applications for the District 3 seat and plans to decide by June 8th. Ryan Hedrick, Network Indiana.
9: A Snapchat investigation has led Fisher's police to a narcotics bust on 69. After tracking suspects Ian Heath and Brendan Grubb, detectives seized over 200 pounds of marijuana and nearly 4,000 THC cartridges during a traffic stop. Both men are now behind bars facing preliminary charges of felony for dealing. Henry County residents claim a $5 million roundabout is built on a lie, saying NDOT justified the project using a student death that actually occurred in a different county.
10: What it comes down to is they spearheaded this entire project on a death of a student, and it did not even happen at that intersection. NDOT told us that if they didn't spend the money, they'd lose it, and they didn't want to lose the state funding.
9: NDOT maintains the intersection has a high incidence of severe crashes, but community leader Rachel Botthauer says her line-by-line audit of the data shows only minor property damage. A shifting weather pattern brings rain chances to the Indianapolis Motor Speedway this weekend, followed by a warm-up that could push temperatures higher next week. National Weather Service forecaster Greg Mello says a system moves through Indiana this weekend.
11: A little uncertain on exactly how high we're going to get, because on Monday we do have record temperatures in the forecast. Right now we have a high of 91 for Indy, which I believe is 2 degrees higher than the record.
9: I'm Jeanette Cruz. 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
13: I'm Ryan Martin on Hoosier Ag Today with Midday Market and Weather Analysis, brought to you by Louis Dreyfus in Claypool, currently paying a 15-cent positive basis versus the July futures for soybeans delivered the rest of this month. Call with questions 574-566-2113. Green on the screen in the run-up to the supply and demand report. How the closes happen, though, really will come down to a couple of things. First of all, the data out of the supply and demand report, probably not all that exciting. International crop sizes were talked about pre-report, but also the war premium and more Trump Xi probably affects the closing prices today versus anything we see in the supply and demand report. Wheat is getting a bump, not due to any increased demand, but about the question of how low the crop size will go in the hard red winter wheat belt. Texas, Oklahoma, Kansas continuing to report lower numbers. I'm Ryan Martin.
14: From the Tri-County Weather Center, I'm Bill Banks on All News 1520 WKVI. 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Sunny and breezy with a high of 58 degrees, a wind out of the southwest gusting to 30 miles per hour. Tonight, partly cloudy and 31. Tomorrow, slight chance of snow, high near 40. Currently, it's 27 degrees. I'm Bill Banks. For your local forecast 24/7, visit WKVI.com.
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0: This is the Bloomberg Money Minute. President Trump is in China, scheduled to meet with his counterpart Xi Jinping later tonight about 10 p.m. Wall Street time, trying to repair the damage from his year-long tariff war against Beijing. That stymied trade between the world's two largest economies. But he brought along a who's who of American CEOs like Elon Musk of Tesla, Tim Cook of Apple, Jensen Huang of NVIDIA to help make those trade deals stick. More bad news today, though, about inflation. Producer prices last month up 6% from April of last year to the highest in 4 years, mostly on skyrocketing prices at the gas pump. And that's weighing on the Dow, which is down about 0.33% right now. The Nasdaq, though, up 1.25% thanks to big gains in NVIDIA and other chip stocks. The S&P is up 0.33%, oil pretty much flat. And the Trump administration scrapping a federal program that helps low-income homeowners repair aging homes to prepare for climate change. $1.6 billion in grants were canceled. Tom Busby, Bloomberg Radio.
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28: 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Congratulations, Gary.
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0: Indiana livestock producers are keeping a close eye on feed costs as cattle prices continue to climb heading into the summer grilling season. I'm Greg Allen. This is Hoosier Ag Today. Brian Shooter, Executive Vice President for the Indiana Beef Cattle Association, says
31: we spent a lot of time over the years working with our checkoff dollars to find ways to increase demand for beef. Today we're seeing that demand continue to stay strong and support these good cattle prices that we're seeing now.
0: While grain prices have eased somewhat from recent highs, many farmers say volatility in commodity markets still creates uncertainty when planning for the months ahead.
31: A lot of our producers in Indiana are diversified. They're also corn and beans, and those enterprises are not quite as favorable as the beef industry right now. So a lot of producers are depending upon the income from these cattle operations to keep their operations viable.
0: I'm Greg Allen, Hoosier Ag Today, Indiana's Farm Network.
5: Turning now to funeral arrangements. 93-year-old Bonnie L. Hannawalt of Winnemac passed away May 4th. Graveside services will be held at 1 p.m. today, Wednesday, May 13th, at the Winnemac Cemetery South Lawn Edition. Memorial contributions can be made to the Winnemac Fire Department in memory of 93-year-old Bonnie L. Hannawalt of Winnemac. 47-year-old Carrie Danielle Sloan of Fort Wayne and formerly of Knox passed away May 5th. Friends will be received from 1 to 2 p.m. tomorrow, Thursday, May 14th, at the Brayman & Son Memorial Chapel in Knox. Memorials may be made to the funeral home in memory of 47-year-old Carrie Danielle Sloan of Fort Wayne, formerly of Knox. 72-year-old Michael Edward Mike Cloud of Pulaski passed away May 7th. Visitation will take place from 3 to 7 p.m. Eastern Time tomorrow, Thursday, May 14th, at Frayne Mortuary in Winnemac. In lieu of flowers, memorial contributions may be made to Friends of Tippecanoe River State Park or the Cystic Fibrosis Foundation in memory of 72-year-old Michael Edward Mike Cloud of Pulaski. 70-year-old Buford Glenn Miller of Knox passed away May 10th. Friends will be received from 11 a.m. until the time of the 1 p.m. service this Friday, May 15th, at the Brayman & Son Memorial Chapel in Knox. Contributions may be made to the family in memory of 70-year-old Buford Glenn Miller of Knox. 91-year-old Henrietta Weyberg Bailey of Valparaiso, formerly of Madarieville, passed away May 9th. Cremation will take place at Frayne Crematory in Winnemac. There will be a visitation from 3 to 4 p.m. Eastern Time this Saturday, May 16th, at Frayne Mortuary in Madarieville, with services to be held at 4 p.m. Memorial contributions may be made to the Seventh-day Adventist Church in Winfield for Henrietta Weyberg Bailey of Valparaiso, formerly of Madarieville. 65-year-old Michelle L. DeGarde of Knox, formerly of Gary, passed away May 8th. Her visitation will take place from 11 a.m. to 1 p.m. Central Time this Saturday, May 16th, at M.C. Smith Funeral Home in Knox, with funeral services to follow at 1 p.m. That's in memory of 65-year-old Michelle L. DeGarde of Knox, formerly of Gary. You can find complete obituary information online at WKVI.com.
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4: ABC News, I'm Chuck Sievertson. Higher costs for food and energy sending prices at the wholesale level soaring. The producer price index showing prices running 6% higher compared to last year. President Trump has landed in Beijing for his summit with China's leader. On the agenda, trade, Taiwan, and almost certainly Iran. ABC News Chief White House Correspondent Mary Bruce says this comes amid reports, including in the New York Times, that Iran's military may be recovering.
5: The Times reports Iran has regained access to roughly 90% of its underground missile storage and launch facilities nationwide, which are now reportedly partially or fully operational. The White House this morning pushing back, insisting Iran was crushed militarily, their ballistic missiles are destroyed, and that their production facilities are dismantled. The president calling it virtual treason to suggest Iran's military is doing well.
4: ABC's Mary Bruce, this is ABC News. The NBA mourns the death of Brandon Clark at 29. A source says narcotics was found at the scene. ABC's Will Reeve.
6: Brandon Clark from Vancouver and Gonzaga University.
7: The Grizzlies forward was picked in the first round of the 2019 NBA draft. He played with Memphis for all 7 years of his career and signed a four-year, $52 million extension with the team back in 2022. But Clark's career was recently plagued by injuries. He appeared in just two games this season. His sudden death comes just weeks after he was arrested in Arkansas near the Tennessee border and charged with possession and trafficking of a controlled substance.
4: Ulbrich Weinberger survived several Nazi concentration and death camps and lost most of his family in the Holocaust before returning to Germany in his 80s, has died at 101, say officials in his hometown Lear. He spent years teaching high school students and others about the atrocities and always said again and again and again, never forget. Chuck Sievertson, ABC News.
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12: What could come next? I'm Donette Cruz. You're listening to Network Indiana. President Trump suggested pausing the federal gas tax, and Indiana lawmakers said it has led to new discussions in Washington.
13: Congressman Andre Carson says several key details are still in play.
14: The time frame and those numbers are still being negotiated as we speak.
13: Carson speaking to Fox 59, Governor Mike Braun paused Indiana's gas, excise, and sales tax through early June, and any extensions would require political leaders to return for a special session. Ryan Hedrick, Network Indiana.
12: Indiana is launching a first-of-its-kind initiative to turn high schoolers into cybersecurity experts. Partnering with the National Guard with major employers in the state aims to fill 20,000 open jobs. Governor Braun says the goal is to triple the number of high school programs by 2029, preparing students for high-wage careers while strengthening national security. An announcement was made by the NFL Wednesday morning about where the Indianapolis Colts would be playing overseas. John Herrick reports.
15: The league is announcing that the Colts will play the Washington Commanders at Tottenham Stadium in London coming up October 4th, which will be their third international contest in 4 years. The NFL also manages ticket distribution for the game, so they will announce when ticket sales begin. The Colts played as the away team in Frankfurt, Germany in 2023 against the New England Patriots and as the home team against the Atlanta Falcons in Berlin in 2025. They won both of those games.
12: Forecasters are tracking increasing rain chances at the Indianapolis Motor Speedway as qualifying starts Saturday, with the weather system expecting to bring showers through much of the weekend.
16: Our chances are only really around 20% or so into Sunday, but Saturday and Friday looks like the rainier days, with slightly higher rain chances ranging somewhere from around 40 to potentially even as high as 60% at times.
12: Greg Mello with the National Weather Service says forecasters are also tracking a chance for severe weather, with the highest risk staying west of Indiana and Illinois. I'm Janet Cruz. 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
25: 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Sunny and breezy with a high of 58 degrees, a wind out of the southwest gusting to 30 miles per hour. Tonight, partly cloudy and 31. Tomorrow, slight chance of snow, high near 40. Currently, it's 27 degrees. I'm Bill Banks. 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
28: 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Anthropic says it's designed to help small business owners do things like plan payroll, run a sales campaign, and chase invoices and more. Airbus and Blackstone are in talks to be among the leading investors in a roughly $700 million funding round for German drone startup Quantum Systems, one of a number of German drone startups that have attracted investments during a surge in military spending in Europe. And trading volume on prediction market exchange Polymarket declined for the first time in 8 months, falling 9% to $10.3 billion in April, a setback that comes as its founder acknowledges missteps and its chief rival Kalshi continues to grow. A rally in tech stocks has Wall Street mostly higher, the Nasdaq up nearly 1.5%, the S&P ahead 0.75%, the Dow is down just a fraction. Erica Herskowitz, Bloomberg Radio.
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5: Home fires are more prevalent in winter than any other season. This is due in part to an increase in cooking and heating fires. Also contributing to the increased risk of fire in winter are holiday decorations and winter storms that can interrupt electrical service, which cause people to turn to alternative heating sources. 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
6: Indiana livestock producers are keeping a close eye on feed costs as cattle prices continue to climb heading into the summer grilling season. I'm Greg Allen. This is Hoosier Ag Today. Brian Shooter, Executive Vice President for the Indiana Beef Cattle Association, says
7: we spent a lot of time over the years working with our checkoff dollars to find ways to increase demand for beef. Today, we're seeing that demand continue to stay strong and support these good cattle prices.

0: Services will be held at 1 p.m. today, Wednesday, May 13th, at the Winnemac Cemetery, South Lawn Edition. Memorial contributions can be made to the Winnemac Fire Department in memory of 93-year-old Bonnie L. Hannawalt of Winnemac. 47-year-old Carrie Danielle Sloan of Fort Wayne and formerly of Knox passed away May 5th. Friends will be received from 1 to 2 p.m. tomorrow, Thursday, May 14th, at the Brayman & Son Memorial Chapel in Knox. Memorials may be made to the funeral home in memory of 47-year-old Carrie Danielle Sloan of Fort Wayne, formerly of Knox. 72-year-old Michael Edward Mike Cloud of Pulaski passed away May 7th. Visitation will take place from 3 to 7 p.m. Eastern Time tomorrow, Thursday, May 14th, at Frayne Mortuary in Winnemac. In lieu of flowers, memorial contributions may be made to Friends of Tippecanoe River State Park or the Cystic Fibrosis Foundation in memory of 72-year-old Michael Edward Mike Cloud of Pulaski. 70-year-old Buford Glenn Miller of Knox passed away May 10th. Friends will be received from 11 a.m. until the time of the 1 p.m. service this Friday, May 15th, at the Brayman & Son Memorial Chapel in Knox. Contributions may be made to the family in memory of 70-year-old Buford Glenn Miller of Knox. 91-year-old Henrietta Weyberg Bailey of Valparaiso, formerly of Madarieville, passed away May 9th. Cremation will take place at Frayne Crematory in Winnemac. There will be a visitation from 3 to 4 p.m. Eastern Time this Saturday, May 16th, at Frayne Mortuary in Madarieville, with services to be held at 4 p.m. Memorial contributions may be made to the Seventh-day Adventist Church in Winfield for Henrietta Weyberg Bailey of Valparaiso, formerly of Madarieville. 65-year-old Michelle L. DeGard of Knox, formerly of Gary, passed away May 8th. Her visitation will take place from 11 a.m. to 1 p.m. Central Time this Saturday, May 16th, at M.C. Smith Funeral Home in Knox, with funeral services to follow at 1 p.m. That's in memory of 65-year-old Michelle L. DeGard of Knox, formerly of Gary. You can find complete obituary information online at WKVI.com.
1: From the Tri-County Weather Center, I'm Bill Banks on All News 1520 WKVI. 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Sunny and breezy with a high of 58 degrees, a wind out of the southwest gusting to 30 miles per hour. Tonight, partly cloudy and 31. Tomorrow, slight chance of snow, high near 40. Currently, it's 27 degrees. I'm Bill Banks. 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

0: feels really good. So just kind of driving around and working through a few small things. And I think that's just kind of what our job is just go through things one step at a time. And it feels good so far.
1: You spend

0: News. I'm CJ Papa. Dozens of youth in a military van playing for the arrival of President Trump in China for critical meetings with China's President Xi Jinping.
1: The president is trying to set the tone that he is coming at this from a position of strength, not weakness. Of course, you've got the Iran conflict looming in the background of these trade talks. He wants to make sure the focus remains on trade, not Iran.
0: That's White House correspondent Aisha Hosni in Beijing. As for China and the Islamic Republic,
2: normally 40-50% of China's oil passes through the Strait of Hormuz, while the U.S. blockade remains in effect exactly 1 month today. In fact, shipping data shows Chinese-owned oil tankers passing through the Strait of Hormuz overnight with Iran's permission.
0: That's Fox's Lucas Tomlinson in Dubai. 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
6: What could come next? I'm Jeanette Cruz. You're listening to Network Indiana. President Trump suggested pausing the federal gas tax, and Indiana lawmakers said it has led to new discussions in Washington.
7: Congressman Andre Carson says several key details are still in play.
8: The time frame and those numbers are still being negotiated as we speak.
7: Carson speaking to Fox 59, Governor Mike Braun paused Indiana's gas, excise, and sales tax through early June, and any extensions would require political leaders to return for a special session. Ryan Hedrick, Network Indiana.
6: Indiana is launching a first-of-its-kind initiative to turn high schoolers into cybersecurity experts. Partnering with the National Guard with major employers in the state aims to fill 20,000 open jobs. Governor Braun says the goal is to triple the number of high school programs by 2029, preparing students for high-wage careers while strengthening national security. An announcement was made by the NFL Wednesday morning about where the Indianapolis Colts would be playing overseas. John Herrick reports.
9: The league is announcing that the Colts will play the Washington Commanders at Tottenham Stadium in London coming up October 4th, which will be their third international contest in 4 years. The NFL also manages ticket distribution for the game, so they will announce when ticket sales begin. The Colts played as the away team in Frankfurt, Germany in 2023 against the New England Patriots and as the home team against the Atlanta Falcons in Berlin in 2025. They won both of those games.
6: Forecasters are tracking increasing rain chances at the Indianapolis Motor Speedway as qualifying starts Saturday, with the weather system expecting to bring showers through much of the weekend.
10: Our chances are only really around 20% or so into Sunday, but Saturday and Friday looks like the rainier days with slightly higher rain chances, ranging somewhere from around 40 to potentially even as high as 60% at times.
6: Greg Mello with the National Weather Service says forecasters are also tracking a chance for severe weather, with the highest risk staying west of Indiana and Illinois. I'm Janet Cruz. 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
18: 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Sunny and breezy with a high of 58 degrees, a wind out of the southwest gusting to 30 miles per hour. Tonight, partly cloudy and 31. Tomorrow, slight chance of snow, high near 40. Currently, it's 27 degrees. I'm Bill Banks. For your local forecast 24/7, visit WKVI.com.
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22: 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Anthropic says it's designed to help small business owners do things like plan payroll, run a sales campaign, and chase invoices and more. Airbus and Blackstone are in talks to be among the leading investors in a roughly $700 million funding round for German drone startup Quantum Systems, one of a number of German drone startups that have attracted investments during a surge in military spending in Europe. And trading volume on prediction market exchange Polymarket declined for the first time in 8 months, falling 9% to $10.3 billion in April, a setback that comes as its founder acknowledges missteps and its chief rival Kalshi continues to grow. A rally in tech stocks has Wall Street mostly higher, the Nasdaq up nearly 1.5%, the S&P ahead 0.75%, the Dow is down just a fraction. Erica Herskowitz, Bloomberg Radio.
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0: Indiana livestock producers are keeping a close eye on feed costs as cattle prices continue to climb heading into the summer grilling season. I'm Greg Allen. This is Hoosier Ag Today. Brian Shooter, Executive Vice President for the Indiana Beef Cattle Association, says
1: we spent a lot of time over the years working with our checkoff dollars to find ways to increase demand for beef. Today, we're seeing that demand continue to stay strong and support these good cattle prices that we're seeing now.
0: While grain prices have eased somewhat from recent highs, many farmers say volatility in commodity markets still creates uncertainty when planning for the months ahead.
1: A lot of our producers in Indiana are diversified. There are also corn and beans, and those enterprises are not quite as favorable as the beef industry right now. So a lot of producers are depending upon the income from these cattle operations to keep their operations viable.
0: I'm Greg Allen, Hoosier Ag Today, Indiana's Farm Network.
18: 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Sunny and breezy with a high of 58 degrees. A wind out of the southwest gusting to 30 miles per hour. Tonight, partly cloudy and 31. Tomorrow, slight chance of snow. High near 40. Currently, it's 27 degrees. I'm Bill Banks. For your local forecast 24/7, visit WKVI.com.
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3: Softball action around the area last night. It was Morgan Township over OD 12-1. North Judson defeated Triton 18-4. Winnemac 11-0 over Caston. Jimtown over Glenn 8-4. Knox 14, LaVille 2, Culver 13, Hebron 9. DeMont Christian defeated CGA 20-11 in Tippecanoe Valley over Bremen by a final of 17-6 in a conference battle. Tonight, it's North Miami at Argus, and Culver, 12-2, will take on Knox at 17-5 in a conference battle. Goshen is at Plymouth. Don't forget, Friday, our Max 98.3 game of the week. We go to Four Winds Field. It's John Glenn versus Bremen in a key conference battle, and we'll have all that for you starting at 6:30 with our pregame, 7 o'clock with the first pitch from Four Winds Field in South Bend. That's your sports check. 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
4: ABC News, I'm Chuck Siebertson. Higher costs for food and energy sending prices at the wholesale level soaring. The producer price index showing prices running 6% higher compared to last year. President Trump has landed in Beijing for a summit with China's leader. On the agenda, trade, Taiwan, and almost certainly Iran. ABC News Chief White House Correspondent Mary Bruce says this comes amid reports, including in the New York Times, that Iran's military may be recovering.
5: The Times reports Iran has regained access to roughly 90% of its underground missile storage and launch facilities nationwide, which are now reportedly partially or fully operational. The White House this morning pushing back, insisting Iran was crushed militarily, their ballistic missiles are destroyed, and that their production facilities are dismantled. The president calling it virtual treason to suggest Iran's military is doing well.
4: ABC's Mary Bruce. This is ABC News. The NBA mourns the death of Brandon Clark at 29. A source says narcotics was found at the scene. ABC's Will Reeve.
7: Brandon Clark from Vancouver and Gonzaga University.
8: The Grizzlies forward was picked in the first round of the 2019 NBA draft. He played with Memphis for all 7 years of his career and signed a four-year, $52 million extension with the team back in 2022. But Clark's career was recently plagued by injuries. He appeared in just 2 games this season. His sudden death comes just weeks after he was arrested in Arkansas near the Tennessee border and charged with possession and trafficking of a controlled substance.
6: Ulbrich Weinberger survived several Nazi concentration and death camps and lost most of his family in the Holocaust before returning to Germany in his 80s, has died at 101, say officials in his hometown Lear. He spent years teaching high school students and others about the atrocities and always said again and again, and again, never forget. Chuck Sievertson, ABC News.
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14: What could come next? I'm Donette Cruz. You're listening to Network Indiana. President Trump suggested pausing the federal gas tax, and Indiana lawmakers said it has led to new discussions in Washington.
15: Congressman Andre Carson says several key details are still in play.
16: The time frame and those numbers are still being negotiated as we speak.
15: Carson speaking to Fox 59, Governor Mike Braun paused Indiana's gas, excise, and sales tax through early June, and any extensions would require political leaders to return for a special session. Ryan Hedrick, Network Indiana.
14: Indiana is launching a first-of-its-kind initiative to turn high schoolers into cybersecurity experts. Partnering with the National Guard with major employers in the state aims to fill 20,000 open jobs. Governor Braun says the goal is to triple the number of high school programs by 2029, preparing students for high-wage careers while strengthening national security. An announcement was made by the NFL Wednesday morning about where the Indianapolis Colts would be playing overseas. John Herrick reports.
29: The league is announcing that the Colts will play the Washington Commanders at Tottenham Stadium in London coming up October 4th, which will be their third international contest in 4 years. The NFL also manages ticket distribution for the game, so they will announce when ticket sales begin. The Colts played as the away team in Frankfurt, Germany in 2023 against the New England Patriots and as the home team against the Atlanta Falcons in Berlin in 2025. They won both of those games.
14: Forecasters are tracking increasing rain chances at the Indianapolis Motor Speedway as qualifying starts Saturday, with the weather system expecting to bring showers through much of the weekend.
30: Our chances are only really around 20% or so into Sunday, but Saturday and Friday looks like the rainier days with slightly higher rain chances ranging somewhere from around 40 to potentially even as high as 60% at times.
14: Greg Mello with the National Weather Service says forecasters are also tracking a chance for severe weather, with the highest risk staying west of Indiana and Illinois. I'm Janet Cruz. 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
1: From the Tri-County Weather Center, I'm Bill Banks on All News 1520 WKVI. 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Sunny and breezy with a high of 58 degrees. A wind out of the southwest gusting to 30 miles per hour. Tonight, partly cloudy and 31. Tomorrow, slight chance of snow. High near 40. Currently, it's 27 degrees. I'm Bill Banks. For your local forecast 24/7, visit WKVI.com.
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5: 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Anthropic says it's designed to help small business owners do things like plan payroll, run a sales campaign, and chase invoices and more. Airbus and Blackstone are in talks to be among the leading investors in a roughly $700 million funding round for German drone startup Quantum Systems, one of a number of German drone startups that have attracted investments during a surge in military spending in Europe. And trading volume on prediction market exchange Polymarket declined for the first time in 8 months, falling 9% to $10.3 billion in April, a setback that comes as its founder acknowledges missteps and its chief rival Kalshi continues to grow. A rally in tech stocks has Wall Street mostly higher, the Nasdaq up nearly 1.5%, the S&P ahead 0.75%, the Dow is down just a fraction. Erica Herskowitz, Bloomberg Radio.
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9: Indiana livestock producers are keeping a close eye on feed costs as cattle prices continue to climb heading into the summer grilling season. I'm Greg Allen. This is Hoosier Ag Today. Brian Shooter, Executive Vice President for the Indiana Beef Cattle Association, says
10: we spent a lot of time over the years working with our checkoff dollars to find ways to increase demand for beef. Today, we're seeing that demand continue to stay strong and support these good cattle prices that we're seeing now.
9: While grain prices have eased somewhat from recent highs, many farmers say volatility in commodity markets still creates uncertainty when planning for the months ahead.
10: A lot of our producers in Indiana are diversified. There are also corn and beans, and those enterprises are not quite as favorable as the beef industry right now. So a lot of producers are depending upon the income from these cattle operations to keep their operations viable.
9: I'm Greg Allen, Hoosier Ag Today, Indiana's Farm Network.
11: Turning now to funeral arrangements. 93-year-old Bonnie L. Hannawalt of Winnemac passed away May 4th. Graveside services will be held at 1 p.m. today, Wednesday, May 13th, at the Winnemac Cemetery South Lawn Edition. Memorial contributions can be made to the Winnemac Fire Department in memory of 93-year-old Bonnie L. Hannawalt of Winnemac. 47-year-old Carrie Danielle Sloan of Fort Wayne and formerly of Knox passed away May 5th. Friends will be received from 1 to 2 p.m. tomorrow, Thursday, May 14th, at the Brayman & Son Memorial Chapel in Knox. Memorials may be made to the funeral home in memory of 47-year-old Carrie Danielle Sloan of Fort Wayne, formerly of Knox. 72-year-old Michael Edward Mike Cloud of Pulaski passed away May 7th. Visitation will take place from 3 to 7 p.m. Eastern Time tomorrow, Thursday, May 14th, at Frayne Mortuary in Winnemac. In lieu of flowers, memorial contributions may be made to Friends of Tippecanoe River State Park or the Cystic Fibrosis Foundation in memory of 72-year-old Michael Edward Mike Cloud of Pulaski. 70-year-old Buford Glenn Miller of Knox passed away May 10th. Friends will be received from 11 a.m. until the time of the 1 p.m. service this Friday, May 15th at the Brayman & Son Memorial Chapel in Knox. Contributions may be made to the family in memory of 70-year-old Buford Glenn Miller of Knox. 91-year-old Henrietta Weyberg Bailey of Valparaiso, formerly of Madarieville, passed away May 9th. Cremation will take place at Frayne Crematory in Winnemac. There will be a visitation from 3 to 4 p.m. Eastern Time this Saturday, May 16th at Frayne Mortuary in Madarieville, with services to be held at 4 p.m. Memorial contributions may be made to the Seventh-day Adventist Church in Winfield for Henrietta Weyberg Bailey of Valparaiso, formerly of Madarieville. 65-year-old Michelle L. DeGard of Knox, formerly of Gary, passed away May 8th. Her visitation will take place from 11 a.m. to 1 p.m. Central Time this Saturday, May 16th, at M.C. Smith Funeral Home in Knox, with funeral services to follow at 1 p.m., That's in memory of 65-year-old Michelle L. DeGard of Knox, formerly of Gary. You can find complete obituary information online at WKVI.com.
1: From the Tri-County Weather Center, I'm Bill Banks on All News 1520 WKVI. 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Sunny and breezy with a high of 58 degrees. A wind out of the southwest gusting to 30 miles per hour. Tonight, partly cloudy and 31. Tomorrow, slight chance of snow. High near 40. Currently, it's 27 degrees. I'm Bill Banks. For your local forecast 24/7, visit WKVI.com.
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12: Big time win for the Oregon Davis Lady Cat Softball Club as they had a huge win on Monday night, beating South Bend Lady Panthers 26-9 in South Bend on the road. I've been told this is the first game they have won since starting their program back up 4 years ago. We congratulate the Oregon Davis Lady Cats. Also, big time congratulations to Maddie Cleek of South Central. There on the softball club, she achieved her 100th career strikeout. Quite an achievement there for Miss Cleek. Is that your sports check? I'm Mitch Columbi. 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
14: AP News. I'm Ed Donahue. Senate Republicans again blocked Democratic legislation that would halt President Trump's war with Iran. But another Republican, Alaska's Lisa Murkowski, voted with Democrats. Oregon Democrat Jeff Merkley says mistakes have been made in Iran.
15: That's why the founders said a president by himself should not be able to go to war, and wrote a constitution that we each have pledged ourselves to. We are a democratic republic, not an authoritarian power.
14: But Republicans like Wyoming's John Barrasso are backing the president in Iran.
16: 13 days ago, President Trump sent a letter to Congress about the conflict in Iran. The president made it very clear that the major fighting is halted, clear that the American ceasefire has held for more than a month, and our naval blockade is working.
14: And more Republicans are growing uneasy about the rising price of gasoline. Gas prices in part sent inflation at the wholesale level higher, worse last month than economists expected. This is House Minority Leader Hakeem Jeffries.
22: Costs haven't gone down, costs have gone up, and it's a direct result of Republican policies.
14: President Trump has said when the war in Iran is over, prices will go down. Republican senators in Louisiana advanced a plan to eliminate one of two majority black Democratic-held congressional seats. In the House, California Democrat Pete Aguilar says this is being done while ballots are being cast.
23: They're not even waiting to the next election. They're doing it while the current election is still going. That is the most appalling thing.
14: In Los Angeles, a licensed drug addiction counselor who delivered the ketamine that killed Friend star Matthew Perry has been sentenced to 2 years in prison. Israeli Prime Minister Benjamin Netanyahu's office says he visited the United Arab Emirates secretly during the Iran war. This is AP News. Foreigners may not have to pay as much to watch the World Cup in person.
24: In a rare easing of immigration requirements, the Trump administration is suspending a requirement that foreign visitors from certain countries pay up to as much as $15,000 in bonds if they're confirmed to have a World Cup ticket. The State Department imposed the bond requirements for countries deemed to have high rates of people overstaying their visas and other security issues as part of the administration's crackdown on immigration. World Cup team players, coaches, and some staff already were exempt from the bond requirement. Now, that exemption applies to those affected foreign fans. I'm Lisa Dwyer.
14: Christie says a 5.5-carat triangular-cut diamond, billed as the largest fancy, vivid blue-green diamond known to exist, sold for more than $17 million. I'm Ed Donahue, AP News.
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27: What could come next? I'm Donette Cruz. You're listening to Network Indiana. President Trump suggested pausing the federal gas tax, and Indiana lawmakers said it has led to new discussions in Washington.
28: Congressman Andre Carson says several key details are still in play.
29: The time frame and those numbers are still being negotiated as we speak.
28: Carson speaking to Fox 59, Governor Mike Braun paused Indiana's gas, excise, and sales tax through early June, and any extensions would require political leaders to return for a special session. Station. Brian Hedrick, Network Indiana.
27: Indiana is launching a first-of-its-kind initiative to turn high schoolers into cybersecurity experts. Partnering with the National Guard with major employers in the state aims to fill 20,000 open jobs. Governor Braun says the goal is to triple the number of high school programs by 2029, preparing students for high-wage careers while strengthening national security. An announcement was made by the NFL Wednesday morning about where the Indianapolis Colts would be playing overseas. John Herrick reports.
0: The league is announcing that the Colts will play the Washington Commanders at Tottenham Stadium in London coming up October 4th, which will be their third international contest in 4 years. The NFL also manages ticket distribution for the game, so they will announce when ticket sales begin. The Colts played as the away team in Frankfurt, Germany in 2023 against the New England Patriots and as the home team against the Atlanta Falcons in Berlin in 2025. They won both of those games.
27: Forecasters are tracking increasing rain chances at the Indianapolis Motor Speedway as qualifying starts Saturday, with the weather system expecting to bring showers through much of the weekend.
5: Our chances are only really around 20% or so into Sunday, but Saturday and Friday looks like the rain air days with slightly higher rain chances, ranging somewhere from around 40 to potentially even as high as 60% at times.
27: Greg Mello with the National Weather Service says forecasters are also tracking a chance for severe weather, with the highest risk staying west of Indiana and Illinois. I'm Janet Cruz. 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
1: 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Sunny and breezy with a high of 58 degrees. A wind out of the southwest gusting to 30 miles per hour. Tonight, partly cloudy and 31. Tomorrow, slight chance of snow. High near 40. Currently, it's 27 degrees. I'm Bill Banks. 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
30: 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Anthropic says it's designed to help small business owners do things like plan payroll, run a sales campaign, and chase invoices and more. Airbus and Blackstone are in talks to be among the leading investors in a roughly $700 million funding round for German drone startup Quantum Systems, one of a number of German drone startups that have attracted investments during a surge in military spending in Europe. And trading volume on prediction market exchange Polymarket declined for the first time in 8 months, falling 9% to $10.3 billion in April, a setback that comes as its founder acknowledges missteps and its chief rival Kalshi continues to grow. A rally in tech stocks has Wall Street mostly higher, the Nasdaq up nearly 1.5%, the S&P ahead 0.75%, the Dow is down just a fraction. Erica Herskowitz, Bloomberg Radio.
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15: ABC News, I'm Chuck Sievertson. Higher costs for food and energy sending prices at the wholesale level soaring. The producer price index showing prices running 6% higher compared to last year. President Trump has landed in Beijing for his summit with China's leader. On the agenda, trade, Taiwan, and almost certainly Iran. ABC News Chief White House Correspondent Mary Bruce says this comes amid reports, including in the New York Times, that Iran's military may be recovering.
16: The Times reports Iran has regained access to roughly 90% of its underground missile storage and launch facilities nationwide, which are now reportedly partially or fully operational. The White House this morning pushing back, insisting Iran was crushed militarily, their ballistic missiles are destroyed, and that their production facilities are dismantled. The president calling it virtual treason to suggest Iran's military is doing well.
15: ABC's Mary Bruce, this is ABC News. The NBA mourns the death of Brandon Clark at 29. A source says narcotics was found at the scene. ABC's Will Reeve.
22: Brandon Clark from Vancouver and Gonzaga University.
23: The Grizzlies forward was picked in the first round of the 2019 NBA draft. He played with Memphis for all 7 years of his career and signed a four-year, $52 million extension with the team back in 2022. But Clark's career was recently plagued by injuries. He appeared in just two games this season. His sudden death comes just weeks after he was arrested in Arkansas near the Tennessee border and charged with possession and trafficking of a controlled substance.
15: Ulbricht Weinberger survived several Nazi concentration and death camps and lost most of his family in the Holocaust before returning to Germany in his 80s, has died at 101, say officials in his hometown Lear. He spent years teaching high school students and others about the atrocities, and always said again and again and again, never forget. Chuck Sievertson, ABC News.
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8: Back-to-back years. You're listening to Network Indiana. I'm Jarrett Lewis. The 110th running of the Indianapolis 500 will feature yet again a sold-out grandstand. It's the second year in a row for that. The Speedway made that announcement earlier today. There are some hospitality tickets still available. One of those drivers in next Sunday's race is also going for something only a handful have attempted before, but no woman has ever tried. Catherine Legg says she's racing in the Indy 500 and then heading to Charlotte for the NASCAR race, the Coca-Cola 600.
13: I don't think an opportunity like this comes around more than once, so of course I jumped at the opportunity. I mean, I was very grateful just to be back here at the Indy 500. I mean, not many people get to do this race, and so it's incredibly special. It's the biggest sporting event in the world.
8: The most recent driver to attempt the double was NASCAR's Kyle Larson, who did it in both of the previous 2 years. Forecasters say they need a little more data to determine if rain will impact qualifying at the Indianapolis Motor Speedway this weekend. Ryan Hedrick has more.
17: Forecasters say the main severe weather threat is out west, but the chance of rain during Saturday's qualifying is about 60%.
18: We're going to start to warm up, and as we get into the weekend, we're expecting more active pattern with multiple disturbances moving through. In terms of changes, models are kind of really, they're just going back and forth right now on what exactly is going to happen as we get into the weekend with all these systems moving through.
17: Greg Mello, forecaster, says the one thing that he's certain about is a warm-up is ahead. Temperatures start to rise Sunday, and by Monday, we could be in the 90s. Ryan Hedrick, Network Indiana.
8: The average price of gas in the state of Indiana today is at $4.28 a gallon. That's a 3-cent drop from Tuesday. The national average is $4.51. And Indiana Governor Mike Braun is signing the bell-to-bell cell phone restriction bill into law.
24: Of course, when you have a bill like this, there are 49 other places that are dealing with the same issue. So we'll watch carefully to see if there's anything else that needs to be done to maybe make it better.
8: Braun speaking at the Clark Pleasant School Administration Building in Whiteland earlier today. The law says students won't be able to use their phones anywhere during the school day. I'm Jarrett Lewis. 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
25: I miss him a lot, but I know he's in heaven, and I know he's making an impact there as well.
1: 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Sunny and breezy with a high of 58 degrees. A wind out of the southwest gusting to 30 miles per hour. Tonight, partly cloudy and 31. Tomorrow, slight chance of snow. High near 40. Currently, it's 27 degrees. I'm Bill Banks. For your local forecast 24/7, visit WKVI.com.
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9: This is a Bloomberg Money Minute. Crude production in the U.S. is expected to jump to a record next year. Some domestic producers are beginning to ramp up output in response to higher oil prices as the war blocks the Strait of Hormuz and cuts off millions of barrels of crude from buyers. America has become a key alternative supplier to the world. U.S. crude exports have hit record highs, and there are worries about inventories being depleted. Meanwhile, higher fuel and ticket prices are threatening to push airlines to cut more flights. The trade group that represents airports points out that flyers should brace for airfares to stay higher. Airlines are on the hook for tens of billions of dollars in fuel bills. Walmart is slashing jobs, around 1,000 of them, in an effort to simplify its operating structure. And it's the place you go to look for a job, but Reuters is reporting LinkedIn will also be cutting jobs, trimming about 5% of its staff. On Wall Street, stocks are mostly higher. The Dow is flat. The Nasdaq is up 1.33%. The S&P is up 0.75%. Erica Herskowitz, Bloomberg Radio.
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3: Indiana livestock producers are keeping a close eye on feed costs as cattle prices continue to climb heading into the summer grilling season. I'm Greg Allen. This is Hoosier Ag Today. Brian Shooter, Executive Vice President for the Indiana Beef Cattle Association, says
4: we spent a lot of time over the years working with our checkoff dollars to find ways to increase demand for beef. Today, we're seeing that demand continue to stay strong and support these good cattle prices that we're seeing now.
3: While grain prices have eased somewhat from recent highs, many farmers say volatility in commodity markets still creates uncertainty when planning for the months ahead.
4: A lot of our producers in Indiana are diversified. There are also corn and beans, and those enterprises are not quite as favorable as the beef industry right now. So a lot of producers are depending upon the income from these cattle operations to keep their operations viable.
3: I'm Greg Allen, Hoosier Ag Today, Indiana's Farm Network.
5: Turning now to funeral arrangements. 93-year-old Bonnie L. Hannawalt of Winnemac passed away May 4th. Graveside services will be held at 1 p.m. today, Wednesday, May 13th, at the Winnemac Cemetery South Lawn Edition. Memorial contributions can be made to the Winnemac Fire Department in memory of 93-year-old Bonnie L. Hannawalt of Winnemac. 47-year-old Carrie Danielle Sloan of Fort Wayne and formerly of Knox passed away May 5th. Friends will be received from 1 to 2 p.m. tomorrow, Thursday, May 14th, at the Brayman & Son Memorial Chapel in Knox. Memorials may be made to the funeral home in memory of 47-year-old Carrie Danielle Sloan of Fort Wayne, formerly of Knox. 72-year-old Michael Edward Mike Cloud of Pulaski passed away May 7th. Visitation will take place from 3 to 7 p.m. Eastern Time tomorrow, Thursday, May 14th, at Frayne Mortuary in Winnemac.

0: formerly of Madaryville, passed away May 9th. Cremation will take place at Frayne Crematory in Winnemac. There will be a visitation from 3 to 4 p.m. Eastern Time this Saturday, May 16th at Frayne Mortuary in Madaryville, with services to be held at 4 p.m. Memorial contributions may be made to the Seventh-day Adventist Church in Winfield for Henrietta Weyberg Bailey of Valparaiso, formerly of Madaryville. 65-year-old Michelle L. DeGarde of Knox, formerly of Gary, passed away May 8th. Her visitation will take place from 11 a.m. to 1 p.m. Central Time this Saturday, May 16th, at M.C. Smith Funeral Home in Knox, with funeral services to follow at 1 p.m. That's in memory of 65-year-old Michelle L. DeGarde of Knox, formerly of Gary. You can find complete obituary information online at WKVI.com.
1: From the Tri-County Weather Center, I'm Bill Banks on All News 1520 WKVI. 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Sunny and breezy with a high of 58 degrees. A wind out of the southwest gusting to 30 miles per hour. Tonight, partly cloudy and 31. Tomorrow, slight chance of snow. High near 40. Currently, it's 27 degrees. I'm Bill Banks. For your local forecast 24/7, visit WKVI.com.
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0: simple. 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It just feels really good. 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And I think that's just kind of what our job is just go through things one step at a time. 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
1: He's back.

0: News, I'm CJ Papa. Dozens of youth in a military van playing for the arrival of President Trump in China for critical meetings with China's President Xi Jinping.
1: President is trying to set the tone that he is coming at this from a position of strength, not weakness. Of course, you've got the Iran conflict looming in the background of these trade talks. He wants to make sure the focus remains on trade, not Iran.
0: It's White House correspondent Aisha Hosni in Beijing. As for China and the Islamic Republic,
2: normally 40 to 50% of China's oil passes through the Strait of Hormuz, while the U.S. blockade remains in effect exactly 1 month today. In fact, shipping data shows Chinese-owned oil tankers passing through the Strait of Hormuz overnight with Iran's permission.
0: That's Fox's Lucas Tomlinson in Dubai. 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
3: Back-to-back years. You're listening to Network Indiana. I'm Jarrett Lewis. The 110th running of the Indianapolis 500 will feature yet again a sold-out grandstand. It's the second year in a row for that. The Speedway made that announcement earlier today. There are some hospitality tickets still available. One of those drivers in next Sunday's race is also going for something only a handful have attempted before, but no woman has ever tried. Catherine Legg says she's racing in the Indy 500 and then heading to Charlotte for the NASCAR race, the Coca-Cola 600.
4: I don't think an opportunity like this comes around more than once, so of course I jumped at the opportunity. I mean, I was very grateful just to be back here at the Indy 500. I mean, not many people get to do this race, and so it's incredibly special. It's the biggest sporting event in the world.
3: The most recent driver to attempt the double was NASCAR's Kyle Larson, who did it in both of the previous 2 years. Forecasters say they need a little more data to determine if rain will impact qualifying at the Indianapolis Motor Speedway this weekend. Ryan Hedrick has more.
5: Forecasters say the main severe weather threat is out west, but the chance of rain during Saturday's qualifying is about 60%.
6: We're going to start to warm up, and as we get into the weekend, we're expecting a more active pattern with multiple disturbances moving through. In terms of changes, models are kind of really, they're just going back and forth right now on what exactly is going to happen as we get into the weekend with all these systems moving through.
5: Greg Mello, forecaster, says the one thing that he's certain about is a warm-up is ahead. Temperatures start to rise Sunday, and by Monday, we could be in the 90s. Ryan Hedrick, Network Indiana.
3: The average price of gas in the state of Indiana today is at $4.28 a gallon. That's a 3-cent drop from Tuesday. The national average is $4.51. And Indiana Governor Mike Braun is signing the bell-to-bell cell phone restriction bill into law.
7: Of course, when you have a bill like this, there are 49 other places that are dealing with the same issue. So we'll watch carefully to see if there's anything else that needs to be done to maybe make it better.
3: Braun speaking at the Clark Pleasant School Administration Building in Whiteland earlier today. The law says students won't be able to use their phones anywhere during the school day. I'm Jarrett Lewis. 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
8: I miss him a lot, but I know he's in heaven, and I know he's making an impact there as well.
10: 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Sunny and breezy with a high of 58 degrees. A wind out of the southwest gusting to 30 miles per hour. Tonight, partly cloudy and 31. Tomorrow, slight chance of snow. High near 40. Currently, it's 27 degrees. I'm Bill Banks. For your local forecast 24/7, visit WKVI.com.
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14: This is a Bloomberg Money Minute. Crude production in the U.S. is expected to jump to a record next year. Some domestic producers are beginning to ramp up output in response to higher oil prices as the war blocks the Strait of Hormuz and cuts off millions of barrels of crude from buyers. America has become a key alternative supplier to the world. U.S. crude exports have hit record highs, and there are worries about inventories being depleted. Meanwhile, higher fuel and ticket prices are threatening to push airlines to cut more flights. The trade group that represents airports points out that flyers should brace for airfares to stay higher. Airlines are on the hook for tens of billions of dollars in fuel bills. Walmart is slashing jobs, around 1,000 of them, in an effort to simplify its operating structure. And it's the place you go to look for a job, but Reuters is reporting LinkedIn will also be cutting jobs, trimming about 5% of its staff. On Wall Street, stocks are mostly higher. The Dow is flat. The Nasdaq is up 1.33%. The S&P is up 0.75%. Erica Herskowitz, Bloomberg Radio.
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0: Indiana livestock producers are keeping a close eye on feed costs as cattle prices continue to climb heading into the summer grilling season. I'm Greg Allen. This is Hoosier Ag Today. Brian Shooter, Executive Vice President for the Indiana Beef Cattle Association, says
1: we spent a lot of time over the years working with our checkoff dollars to find ways to increase demand for beef. Today we're seeing that demand continue to stay strong and support these good cattle prices that we're seeing now.
0: While grain prices have eased somewhat from recent highs, many farmers say volatility in commodity markets still creates uncertainty when planning for the months ahead.
1: A lot of our producers in Indiana are diversified. They're also corn and beans, and those enterprises are not quite as favorable as the beef industry right now. So a lot of producers are depending upon the income from these cattle operations to keep their operations viable.
0: I'm Greg Allen, Hoosier Ag Today, Indiana's Farm Network.
10: 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Sunny and breezy with a high of 58 degrees. A wind out of the southwest gusting to 30 miles per hour. Tonight, partly cloudy and 31. Tomorrow, slight chance of snow. High near 40. Currently, it's 27 degrees. I'm Bill Banks. 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
2: Saw ball action around the area last night. It was Morgan Township over OD, 12-1, North Judson. Defeated Triton 18-4. Winnemac 11-0 over Caston. Jimtown over Glenn 8-4. Knox 14. LaVille 2. Culver 13. Hebron 9. DeMont Christian defeated CGA 20-11. And Tippecanoe Valley over Bremen by a final of 17-6 in a conference battle. Tonight it's North Miami at Argus. And Culver 12-2 will take on Knox at 17-5 in a conference battle. Goshen is at Plymouth. Don't forget, Friday, our Max 98.3 game of the week. We go to Four Winds Field. It's John Glenn versus Bremen in a key conference battle. And we'll have all that for you starting at 6:30 with our pregame, 7 o'clock with the first pitch from Four Winds Field in South Bend. That's your sports check. 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
4: ABC News, I'm Chuck Sievertson. Higher costs for food and energy sending prices at the wholesale level soaring. The producer price index showing prices running 6% higher compared to last year. President Trump has landed in Beijing for a summit with China's leader. On the agenda, trade, Taiwan, and almost certainly Iran. ABC News Chief White House Correspondent Mary Bruce says this comes amid reports, including in the New York Times, that Iran's military may be recovering.
5: The Times reports Iran has regained access to roughly 90% of its underground missile storage and launch facilities nationwide, which are now reportedly partially or fully operational. The White House this morning pushing back, insisting Iran was crushed militarily, their ballistic missiles are destroyed, and that their production facilities are dismantled. The president calling it virtual treason to suggest Iran's military is doing well.
4: ABC's Mary Bruce. This is ABC News. The NBA mourns the death of Brandon Clark at 29. A source says narcotics was found at the scene. ABC's Will Reeve.
6: Brandon Clark from Vancouver,
3: and Gonzaga University.
6: The Grizzlies forward was picked in the first round of the 2019 NBA draft. He played with Memphis for all 7 years of his career and signed a four-year, $52 million extension with the team back in 2022. But Clark's career was recently plagued by injuries. He appeared in just two games this season. His sudden death comes just weeks after he was arrested in Arkansas near the Tennessee border and charged with possession and trafficking of a controlled substance.
7: Ulbricht Weinberger survived several Nazi concentration and death camps and lost most of his family in the Holocaust before returning to Germany in his 80s, has died at 101, say officials in his hometown Lear. He spent years teaching high school students and others about the atrocities and always said again and again and again, never forget. Chuck Sievertson, ABC News.
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14: Back-to-back years. You're listening to Network Indiana. I'm Jarrett Lewis. The 110th running of the Indianapolis 500 will feature yet again a sold-out grandstand. It's the second year in a row for that. The Speedway made that announcement earlier today. There are some hospitality tickets still available. One of those drivers in next Sunday's race is also going for something only a handful have attempted before, but no woman has ever tried. Catherine Legg says she's racing in the Indy 500 and then heading to Charlotte for the NASCAR race, the Coca-Cola 600.
26: I don't think an opportunity like this comes around more than once, so of course I jumped at the opportunity. I mean, I was very grateful just to be back here at the Indy 500. I mean, not many people get to do this race, and so it's incredibly special. It's the biggest sporting event in the world.
14: The most recent driver to attempt the double was NASCAR's Kyle Larson, who did it in both of the previous 2 years. Forecasters say they need a little more data to determine if rain will impact qualifying at the Indianapolis Motor Speedway this weekend. Ryan Hedrick has more.
27: Forecasters say the main severe weather threat is out west, but the chance of rain during Saturday's qualifying is about 60%.
28: We're going to start to warm up, and as we get into the weekend, we're expecting more active pattern with multiple disturbances moving through. In terms of changes, models are kind of really, they're just going back and forth right now on what exactly is going to happen as we get into the weekend with all these systems moving through.
27: Greg Mello, forecaster, says the one thing that he's certain about is a warm-up is ahead. Temperatures start to rise Sunday, and by Monday, we could be in the 90s. Ryan Hedrick, Network Indiana.
14: The average price of gas in the state of Indiana today is at $4.28 a gallon. That's a 3-cent drop from Tuesday. The national average is $4.51. And Indiana Governor Mike Braun is signing the bell-to-bell cell phone restriction bill into law.
29: Of course, when you have a bill like this, there are 49 other places that are dealing with the same issue. So we'll watch carefully to see if there's anything else that needs to be done to maybe make it better.
14: Braun speaking at the Clark Pleasant School Administration Building in Whiteland earlier today. The law says students won't be able to use their phones anywhere during the school day. I'm Jarrett Lewis. 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
30: I miss him a lot, but I know he's in heaven, and I know he's making an impact there as well.
10: 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Sunny and breezy with a high of 58 degrees. A wind out of the southwest gusting to 30 miles per hour. Tonight, partly cloudy and 31. Tomorrow, slight chance of snow. High near 40. Currently, it's 27 degrees. I'm Bill Banks. For your local forecast 24/7, visit WKVI.com.
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3: This is a Bloomberg Money Minute. Crude production in the U.S. is expected to jump to a record next year. Some domestic producers are beginning to ramp up output in response to higher oil prices as the war blocks the Strait of Hormuz and cuts off millions of barrels of crude from buyers. America has become a key alternative supplier to the world. U.S. crude exports have hit record highs, and there are worries about inventories being depleted. Meanwhile, higher fuel and ticket prices are threatening to push airlines to cut more flights. The trade group that represents airports points out that flyers should brace for airfares to stay higher. Airlines are on the hook for tens of billions of dollars in fuel bills. Walmart is slashing jobs, around 1,000 of them, in an effort to simplify its operating structure. And it's the place you go to look for a job, but Reuters is reporting LinkedIn will also be cutting jobs, trimming about 5% of its staff. On Wall Street, stocks are mostly higher. The Dow is flat. The Nasdaq is up 1.33%. The S&P is up 0.75%. Erica Herskowitz, Bloomberg Radio.
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0: Indiana livestock producers are keeping a close eye on feed costs as cattle prices continue to climb heading into the summer grilling season. I'm Greg Allen. This is Hoosier Ag Today. Brian Shooter, Executive Vice President for the Indiana Beef Cattle Association, says
1: we spent a lot of time over the years working with our checkoff dollars to find ways to increase demand for beef. Today, we're seeing that demand continue to stay strong and support these good cattle prices that we're seeing now.
0: While grain prices have eased somewhat from recent highs, many farmers say volatility in commodity markets still creates uncertainty when planning for the months ahead.
1: A lot of our producers in Indiana are diversified. There are also corn and beans, and those enterprises are not quite as favorable as the beef industry right now. So a lot of producers are depending upon the income from these cattle operations to keep their operations viable.
0: I'm Greg Allen, Hoosier Ag Today, Indiana's Farm Network.
2: Turning now to funeral arrangements. 93-year-old Bonnie L. Hannawalt of Winnemac passed away May 4th. Graveside services will be held at 1 p.m. today, Wednesday, May 13th, at the Winnemac Cemetery South Lawn Edition. Memorial contributions can be made to the Winnemac Fire Department in memory of 93-year-old Bonnie L. Hannawalt of Winnemac. 47-year-old Carrie Danielle Sloan of Fort Wayne and formerly of Knox passed away May 5th. Friends will be received from 1 to 2 p.m. tomorrow, Thursday, May 14th, at the Brayman & Son Memorial Chapel in Knox. Memorials may be made to the funeral home in memory of 47-year-old Carrie Danielle Sloan of Fort Wayne, formerly of Knox. 72-year-old Michael Edward Mike Cloud of Pulaski passed away May 7th. Visitation will take place from 3 to 7 p.m. Eastern Time tomorrow, Thursday, May 14th, at Frayne Mortuary in Winnemac. In lieu of flowers, memorial contributions may be made to Friends of Tippecanoe River State Park or the Cystic Fibrosis Foundation in memory of 72-year-old Michael Edward Mike Cloud of Pulaski. 70-year-old Buford Glenn Miller of Knox passed away May 10th. Friends will be received from 11 a.m. until the time of the 1 p.m. service this Friday, May 15th at the Brayman & Son Memorial Chapel in Knox. Contributions may be made to the family in memory of 70-year-old Buford Glenn Miller of Knox. 91-year-old Henrietta Weyberg Bailey of Valparaiso, formerly of Madarieville, passed away May 9th. Cremation will take place at Frayne Crematory in Winnemac. There will be a visitation from 3 to 4 p.m. Eastern Time this Saturday, May 16th at Frayne Mortuary in Madarieville, with services to be held at 4 p.m. Memorial contributions may be made to the Seventh-day Adventist Church in Winfield for Henrietta Weyberg Bailey of Valparaiso, formerly of Madarieville. 65-year-old Michelle L. DeGard of Knox, formerly of Gary, passed away May 8th. Her visitation will take place from 11 a.m. to 1 p.m. Central Time this Saturday, May 16th, at M.C. Smith Funeral Home in Knox, with funeral services to follow at 1 p.m., That's in memory of 65-year-old Michelle L. DeGard of Knox, formerly of Gary. You can find complete obituary information online at WKVI.com.
12: From the Tri-County Weather Center, I'm Bill Banks on All News 1520 WKVI. 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Sunny and breezy with a high of 58 degrees. A wind out of the southwest gusting to 30 miles per hour. Tonight, partly cloudy and 31. Tomorrow, slight chance of snow. High near 40. Currently, it's 27 degrees. I'm Bill Banks. For your local forecast 24/7, visit WKVI.com.
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5: Big time win for the Oregon Davis Lady Cats Softball Club as they had a huge win on Monday night, beating South Bend Lady Panthers 26-9 in South Bend on the road. I've been told this is the first game they have won since starting their program back up 4 years ago. We congratulate the Oregon Davis Lady Cats. Also, big time congratulations to Maddie Cleek of South Central. There on the softball club, she achieved her 100th career strikeout. Quite an achievement there for Miss Cleek. Is that your sports check? I'm Mitch Columbi. 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
3: AP News, I'm Ed Donahue. The Senate has voted to replace Jerome Powell as chair of the Federal Reserve with Kevin Warsh, a former top Fed official. Senate Majority Leader John Thune pointed out Democratic opposition.
6: It doesn't seem to matter who President Trump nominates. Democrats blindly oppose them. Democrats aren't interested in a person's qualifications. All they care about is opposing President Trump. And it's been that way since he took office last January.
3: Rhode Island Democrat Jack Reed is concerned about President Trump's influence.
7: The president has made clear he believes the Fed should shed its independence, arguing, quote, "I'm a smart voice and should be listened to." And Mr. Warsh himself testified the Fed should not be fully independent. Undermining Fed independence is extremely dangerous.
3: Jerome Powell will remain on the Fed board. Prosecutors say they will retry former attorney Alex Murdoch.
8: And the deaths of his wife and son, now that his murder convictions and life sentence have been overturned by the South Carolina Supreme Court. The court ruled that the county court clerk, Becky Hill, egregiously attacked Murdoch's credibility by suggesting to jurors his testimony could not be trusted, and ruled that the nature of his financial crime should not have been admitted. Murdoch will remain in prison. He pleaded guilty to stealing around $12 million from his clients and is currently serving a 40-year federal sentence. At his trial in 2023, Murdoch denied involvement in the killings.
9: I'm innocent. I would never hurt my wife, Maggie, and I would never hurt my son, Pawpaw.
8: Although his voice was recorded in a video on his son's phone made about 5 minutes before the killing. I'm Lisa Dwyer.
3: Federal officials say more than $1 billion in Medicaid money to California will be deferred over suspicions of fraud. This is AP News. A Middle East envoy says the Gaza ceasefire failed to meet expectations.
10: Nikolai Mladenov, overseeing the U.S. brokered ceasefire in Gaza, says the truce hinges on Hamas's disarmament, that issue stalling rebuilding efforts in the enclave.
11: We're not asking Hamas to disappear as a political movement. A political party that disavows armed activity can compete in national Palestinian elections.
10: International mediators agree it's crucial to the ceasefire. Hamas linking disarmament to Israeli troop withdrawals, but no significant progress has been made. Meanwhile, Mladenov noting dire conditions for Gaza's 2 million residents and accusing both sides of ceasefire violations.
11: There are violations every day, and some of them are very serious.
10: And criticizing Hamas for consolidating power, but says they could play a role in post-war Gaza if they disarm. I'm Julie Walker.
3: I'm Ed Donahue, AP News.
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5: Back-to-back years, you're listening to Network Indiana. I'm Jarrett Lewis. The 110th running of the Indianapolis 500 will feature yet again a sold-out grandstand. It's the second year in a row for that. The Speedway made that announcement earlier today. There are some hospitality tickets still available. One of those drivers in next Sunday's race is also going for something only a handful have attempted before, but no woman has ever tried. Catherine Legg says she's racing in the Indy 500 and then heading to Charlotte for the NASCAR race, the Coca-Cola 600.
27: I don't think an opportunity like this comes around more than once, so of course I jumped at the opportunity.
14: opportunity. I mean, I was very grateful just to be back here at the Indy 500. I mean, not many people get to do this race, and so it's incredibly special. It's the biggest sporting event in the world.
5: The most recent driver to attempt the double was NASCAR's Kyle Larson, who did it in both of the previous 2 years. Forecasters say they need a little more data to determine if rain will impact qualifying at the Indianapolis Motor Speedway this weekend. Ryan Hedrick has more.
18: Forecasters say the main severe weather threat is out west, but the chance of rain during Saturday's qualifying is about 60%.
19: We're going to start to warm up, and as we get into the weekend, we're expecting more active pattern with multiple disturbances moving through. In terms of changes, models are kind of really, they're just going back and forth right now on what exactly is going to happen as we get into the weekend with all these systems moving through.
18: Greg Mello, forecaster, says the one thing that he's certain about is a warm-up is ahead. Temperatures start to rise Sunday, and by Monday, we could be in the 90s. Ryan Hedrick, Network Indiana.
5: The average price of gas in the state of Indiana today is at $4.28 a gallon. That's a 3-cent drop from Tuesday. The national average is $4.51. And Indiana Governor Mike Braun is signing the bell-to-bell cell phone restriction bill into law.
20: Of course, when you have a bill like this, there are 49 other places that are dealing with the same issue. So we'll watch carefully to see if there's anything else that needs to be done to maybe make it better.
5: Braun speaking at the Clark Pleasant School Administration Building in Whiteland earlier today. The law says students won't be able to use their phones anywhere during the school day. I'm Jarrett Lewis. 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
21: I miss him a lot, but I know he's in heaven, and I know he's making an impact there as well.
23: 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Sunny and breezy with a high of 58 degrees. A wind out of the southwest gusting to 30 miles per hour. Tonight, partly cloudy and 31. Tomorrow, slight chance of snow. High near 40. Currently, it's 27 degrees. I'm Bill Banks. For your local forecast 24/7, visit WKVI.com.
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24: This is a Bloomberg Money Minute. Crude production in the U.S. is expected to jump to a record next year. Some domestic producers are beginning to ramp up output in response to higher oil prices as the war blocks the Strait of Hormuz and cuts off millions of barrels of crude from buyers. America has become a key alternative supplier to the world. U.S. crude exports have hit record highs, and there are worries about inventories being depleted. Meanwhile, higher fuel and ticket prices are threatening to push airlines to cut more flights. The trade group that represents airports points out that flyers should brace for airfares to stay higher. Airlines are on the hook for tens of billions of dollars in fuel bills. Walmart is slashing jobs, around 1,000 of them, in an effort to simplify its operating structure. And it's the place you go to look for a job, but Reuters is reporting LinkedIn will also be cutting jobs, trimming about 5% of its staff. On Wall Street, stocks are mostly higher. The Dow is flat. The Nasdaq is up 1.33%. The S&P is up 0.75%. Erica Herskowitz, Bloomberg Radio.
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23: ABC News, I'm Chuck Sievertson. Higher costs for food and energy sending prices at the wholesale level soaring. The producer price index showing prices running 6% higher compared to last year. President Trump has landed in Beijing for his summit with China's leader. On the agenda, trade, Taiwan, and almost certainly Iran. ABC News Chief White House Correspondent Mary Bruce says this comes amid reports, including in the New York Times, that Iran's military may be recovering.
8: The Times reports Iran has regained access to roughly 90% of its underground missile storage and launch facilities nationwide, which are now reportedly partially or fully operational. The White House this morning pushing back, insisting Iran was crushed militarily, their ballistic missiles are destroyed, and that their production facilities are dismantled. The president calling it virtual treason to suggest Iran's military is doing well.
23: ABC's Mary Bruce, this is ABC News. The NBA mourns the death of Brandon Clark at 29. A source says narcotics was found at the scene. ABC's Will Reeve.
9: Brandon Clark from Vancouver and Gonzaga University.
13: The Grizzlies forward was picked in the first round of the 2019 NBA draft. He played with Memphis for all 7 years of his career and signed a four-year, $52 million extension with the team back in 2022. But Clark's career was recently plagued by injuries. He appeared in just two games this season. His sudden death comes just weeks after he was arrested in Arkansas near the Tennessee border and charged with possession and trafficking of a controlled substance.
23: Ulbrich Weinberger survived several Nazi concentration and death camps and lost most of his family in the Holocaust before returning to Germany in his 80s, has died at 101, say officials in his hometown Lear. He spent years teaching high school students and others about the atrocities, and always said again and again and again, never forget. Chuck Sievertson, ABC News.
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11: Packing out the grandstands. This is Network Indiana. I'm Jarrett Lewis. This year's Indianapolis 500 is a sellout. The Speedway making that announcement this morning. That's the second consecutive year the grandstands will be full. About 350,000 fans are expected at IMS on race day. IndyCar driver Catherine Legg is about to attempt something that not many other people have done. John Herrick explains.
14: Legg says she'll compete in both the Indy 500 and the Coca-Cola 600 on the same day. She's the first woman to attempt this, and it's something that only five other drivers have done. Legg told Fox Sports Wednesday afternoon that her biggest concern is being hungry.
15: Because you're going to be in the car here for like 3 or 4 hours, then I'm going to be eating on the plane, then I'm going to be in the car at Charlotte 5 or 6 hours.
14: But she says opportunities like this don't come around very often, which is why she jumped at it. John Herrick, Network Indiana.
11: Indiana Representative Aaron Houchin says expanding access to a higher ethanol fuel blend could help ease prices at the pump.
16: Also, it can reduce price at the pump from 10 to 30 cents a gallon, and under the current circumstances, I think that is even more important.
11: While speaking to Fox 59, Houchin said President Trump is backing the idea of suspending the 18-cent federal gas tax. Meanwhile, diesel prices in Indiana hit a new record this morning, averaging at $6.13 a gallon. The average price of gas in Indiana today is at $4.28, a 3-cent drop from Tuesday. The national average is $4.51 a gallon. A man who attended Indiana University and was facing multiple counts of rape will serve no time behind bars after pleading guilty to a lesser charge. Gregory Gabler was sentenced to 6 years of probation after he pleaded guilty in a Monroe County court to criminal confinement resulting in bodily injury. In exchange for his plea deal, the state dismissed 2 Level 3 felonies of rape. The case against Gabler started in September of 2024 on campus. And the Indianapolis Colts are heading to London. The league announced that the team will play the Washington Commanders at Tottenham Stadium on October 4th. That's week 4 on the NFL schedule. I'm Jarrett Lewis. 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
23: From the Tri-County Weather Center, I'm Bill Banks on All News 1520 WKVI. 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Sunny and breezy with a high of 58 degrees. A wind out of the southwest gusting to 30 miles per hour. Tonight, partly cloudy and 31. Tomorrow, slight chance of snow, high near 40. Currently, it's 27 degrees. I'm Bill Banks. For your local forecast 24/7, visit WKVI.com.
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0: This is a Bloomberg Money Minute. Wall Street wrapping up a volatile up and down day with fresh record highs for the NASDAQ and the S&P 500. Now, it didn't start out that way after a dismal inflation report for April. Producer prices up 6% from a year ago, way more than forecast, the biggest jump in wholesale inflation in 4 years, mostly on gas prices. But a rally in the tech sector, especially for chip makers, and anticipation ahead of President Trump's meeting later tonight in Beijing with his counterpart Xi Jinping, gave Wall Street a big boost. At the close, the Dow lower by 67 points, but the NASDAQ was up 314, a nearly 1.25% jump. The S&P up 43. And the Senate today confirming Kevin Warsh to be the next chairman of the Federal Reserve as the central bank struggles to control stubbornly high inflation, deep internal divisions over whether lower interest rates, and as it tries to maintain its independence from President Trump. Warsh will host his first meeting as chair June 16th. Tom Busby, Bloomberg Radio.
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22: Indiana livestock producers are keeping a close eye on feed costs as cattle prices continue to climb heading into the summer grilling season. I'm Greg Allen. This is Hoosier Ag Today. Brian Shooter, Executive Vice President for the Indiana Beef Cattle Association, says
25: we spent a lot of time over the years working with our checkoff dollars to find ways to increase demand for beef. Today we're seeing that demand continue to stay strong and support these good cattle prices that we're seeing now.
22: While grain prices have eased somewhat from recent highs, many farmers say volatility in commodity markets still creates uncertainty when planning for the months ahead.
25: A lot of our producers in Indiana are diversified. They're also corn and beans, and those enterprises are not quite as favorable as the beef industry right now. So a lot of producers are depending upon the income from these cattle operations to keep their operations viable.
22: I'm Greg Allen, Hoosier Ag Today, Indiana's Farm Network.
27: Turning now to funeral arrangements. 47-year-old Carrie Danielle Sloan of Fort Wayne and formerly of Knox passed away May 5th. Friends will be received from 1 to 2 p.m. tomorrow, Thursday, May 14th, at the Brayman & Son Memorial Chapel in Knox. Memorials may be made to the funeral home in memory of 47-year-old Carrie Danielle Sloan of Fort Wayne, formerly of Knox. 72-year-old Michael Edward Mike Cloud of Pulaski passed away May 7th. Visitation will take place from 3 to 7 p.m. Eastern Time tomorrow, Thursday, May 14th, at Frayne Mortuary in Winnemac. In lieu of flowers, memorial contributions may be made to Friends of Tippecanoe River State Park or the Cystic Fibrosis Foundation in memory of 72-year-old Michael Edward Mike Cloud of Pulaski. 70-year-old Buford Glenn Miller of Knox passed away May 10th. Friends will be received from 11 a.m. until the time of the 1 p.m. service this Friday, May 15th at the Brayman & Son Memorial Chapel in Knox. Contributions may be made to the family in memory of 70-year-old Buford Glenn Miller of Knox. 91-year-old Henrietta Weyberg Bailey of Valparaiso, formerly of Madarieville, passed away May 9th. Cremation will take place at Frayne Crematory in Winnemac. There will be a visitation from 3 to 4 p.m. Eastern Time this Saturday, May 16th at Frayne Mortuary in Madarieville, with services to be held at 4 p.m. Memorial contributions may be made to the 7th.

0: WKVI, brought to you by Primatene Mist. Sunny and breezy with a high of 58 degrees. A wind out of the southwest gusting to 30 miles per hour. Tonight, partly cloudy and 31. Tomorrow, slight chance of snow, high near 40. Currently, it's 27 degrees. I'm Bill Banks. For your local forecast 24/7, visit WKVI.com.
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6: Network Indiana Sports, I'm Nathaniel Finch. The Indianapolis Colts are heading back overseas. And while the official NFL schedule release takes place tomorrow night, the Colts know one of their matchups, week 4 in London to take on the Washington Commanders. The rest of the schedule revealed and tickets go on sale tomorrow night. The Indiana Pacers had their hearts broken in the lottery reveal, with their pick falling outside the top four. It goes to the Clippers in part of the Ivica Zubac trade. General Manager Chad Buchanan says no regrets.
7: If we had not done this trade, we would be sitting here in a very quandary of a predicament here going into this offseason without a starting center. That's not something we wanted to risk. Regardless of how it turned out, I would still make this trade. Although it is disappointing not getting the pick 1-4, I still would do the trade over again.
6: That's from the Fan in Indianapolis. Tonight, the Indiana Fever in store for a late one in L.A. to play the Sparks, tipping off at 10:30 Eastern. It marks the debut of new Fever starting forward Monique Billings, who had been dealing with injury over the last few weeks.
8: I'm so excited. Yeah. I mean, we're at UCLA, grew up here, so it's really cool coming back. It's a homecoming for me, always playing in the city, playing in front of my family, my friends. Really looking forward to that, and I feel healthy, so ready to go and be out there with my team.
6: History on the way in motorsports. IndyCar driver Catherine Legg set to attempt the double. 1,100 miles between the Indianapolis 500 and the Coca-Cola 600 in the same day.
9: Why not? It might be the only opportunity I get, but I might as well take it while the iron's hot. And so it's one of those really cool things that not many people get to do.
6: With your Network Indiana Sports Report, I'm Nathaniel Finch.
10: Fox News, I'm CJ Papa. Dozens of youth in a military van playing for the arrival of President Trump in China for critical meetings with China's President Xi Jinping.
11: The president is trying to set the tone that he is coming at this from a position of strength, not weakness. Of course, you've got the Iran conflict looming in the background of these trade talks. He wants to make sure the focus remains on trade, not Iran.
10: That's White House correspondent Aisha Hosni in Beijing. As for China and the Islamic Republic,
12: normally 40 to 50% of China's oil passes through the Strait of Hormuz, while the U.S. blockade remains in effect exactly 1 month today. In fact, shipping data shows Chinese-owned oil tankers passing through the Strait of Hormuz overnight with Iran's permission.
10: That's Fox's Lucas Tomlinson in Dubai. America's listening to Fox News.
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2: Packing out the grandstands. This is Network Indiana. I'm Jarrett Lewis. This year's Indianapolis 500 is a sellout. The Speedway making that announcement this morning. That's the second consecutive year the grandstands will be full. About 350,000 fans are expected at IMS on race day. IndyCar driver Catherine Legg is about to attempt something that not many other people have done. John Herrick explains.
3: Legg says she'll compete in both the Indy 500 and the Coca-Cola 600 on the same day. She's the first woman to attempt this, and it's something that only 5 other drivers have done. Legg told Fox Sports Wednesday afternoon that her biggest concern is being hungry.
4: Because you're going to be in the car here for like 3 or 4 hours. Then I'm going to be eating on the plane. Then I'm going to be in the car at Charlotte 5 or 6 hours.
3: But she says opportunities like this don't come around very often, which is why she jumped at it. John Herrick, Network Indiana.
2: Indiana Representative Aaron Houchin says expanding access to a higher ethanol fuel blend could help ease prices at the pump.
5: Also, it can reduce price at the pump from 10 to 30 cents a gallon, and under the current circumstances, I think that is even more important.
2: While speaking to Fox 59, Houchin said President Trump is backing the idea of suspending the 18-cent federal gas tax. Meanwhile, diesel prices in Indiana hit a new record this morning, averaging at $6.13 a gallon. The average price of gas in Indiana today is at $4.28, a 3-cent drop from Tuesday. The national average is $4.51 a gallon. A man who attended Indiana University and was facing multiple counts of rape will serve no time behind bars after pleading guilty to a lesser charge. Gregory Gabler was sentenced to 6 years of probation after he pleaded guilty in a Monroe County court to criminal confinement resulting in bodily injury. In exchange for his plea deal, the state dismissed 2 level 3 felonies of rape. The case against Gabler started in September of 2024 on campus. And the Indianapolis Colts are heading to London. The league announced that the team will play the Washington Commanders at Tottenham Stadium on October 4th. That's week 4 on the NFL schedule. I'm Jarrett Lewis. 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
10: From the Tri-County Weather Center, I'm Bill Banks on All News 1520 WKVI. 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Sunny and breezy with a high of 58 degrees. A wind out of the southwest gusting to 30 miles per hour. Tonight, partly cloudy and 31. Tomorrow, slight chance of snow, high near 40. Currently, it's 27 degrees. I'm Bill Banks. For your local forecast 24/7, visit WKVI.com.
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14: 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Our current time is 26 past the hour. This is a Bloomberg Money Minute. Wall Street wrapping up a volatile up and down day with fresh record highs for the NASDAQ and the S&P 500. Now, it didn't start out that way after a dismal inflation report for April. Producer prices up 6% from a year ago, way more than forecast, the biggest jump in wholesale inflation in 4 years, mostly on gas prices. But a rally in the tech sector, especially for chip makers, and anticipation ahead of President Trump's meeting later tonight in Beijing with his counterpart Xi Jinping, gave Wall Street a big boost. At the close, the Dow lower by 67 points, but the NASDAQ was up 314, a nearly 1.25% jump. The S&P up 43. And the Senate today confirming Kevin Warsh to be the next chairman of the Federal Reserve as the central bank struggles to control stubbornly high inflation, deep internal divisions over whether lower interest rates, and as it tries to maintain its independence from President Trump. Warsh will host his first meeting as chair June 16th. Tom Busby, Bloomberg Radio.
15: This is Kurt Lancaster from the Texas Farm Bureau Radio Network. Hoosier Ag Today's founder, Gary Troit, was recently honored with a Farm Broadcaster of the Year Award from our National Association of Farm Broadcasting. A big Texas hats off to you, Gary. Speaking for my fellow farm broadcasters, the 65 Indiana radio stations that have aired Gary's Indiana reports, many for the last three decades, and thousands of Hoosier farmers and rural listeners. Congratulations, Gary, on a job well done.
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25: Indiana livestock producers are keeping a close eye on feed costs as cattle prices continue to climb heading into the summer grilling season. I'm Greg Allen. This is Hoosier Ag Today. Brian Shooter, Executive Vice President for the Indiana Beef Cattle Association, says
26: we spent a lot of time over the years working with our checkoff dollars to find ways to increase demand for beef. Today we're seeing that demand continue to stay strong and support these good cattle prices that we're seeing now.
25: While grain prices have eased somewhat from recent highs, many farmers say volatility in commodity markets still creates uncertainty when planning for the months ahead.
26: A lot of our producers in Indiana are diversified. They're also corn and beans, and those enterprises are not quite as favorable as the beef industry right now. So a lot of producers are depending upon the income from these cattle operations to keep their operations viable.
25: I'm Greg Allen, Hoosier Ag Today, Indiana's Farm Network.
10: 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Sunny and breezy with a high of 58 degrees. A wind out of the southwest gusting to 30 miles per hour. Tonight, partly cloudy and 31. Tomorrow, slight chance of snow, high near 40. Currently, it's 27 degrees. I'm Bill Banks. For your local forecast 24/7, visit WKVI.com.
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1: Softball action around the area last night. It was Morgan Township over OD, 12-1, North Judson. Defeated Triton 18-4. Winnemac 11-0 over Caston. Jimtown over Glenn 8-4. Knox 14, LaVille 2, Culver 13, Hebron 9. DeMott Christian defeated CGA 20-11 in Tippecanoe Valley over Bremen by a final of 17-6 in a conference battle. Tonight it's North Miami at Argus. And Culver, 12-2, will take on Knox at 17-5 in a conference battle. Goshen is at Plymouth. Don't forget, Friday, our Max 98.3 game of the week. We go to Four Winds Field. It's John Glenn versus Bremen in a key conference battle. And we'll have all that for you starting at 6:30 with our pregame, 7 o'clock with the first pitch from Four Winds Field in South Bend. 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
10: ABC News, I'm Chuck Siebertson. Higher costs for food and energy sending prices at the wholesale level soaring. The producer price index showing prices running 6% higher compared to last year. President Trump has landed in Beijing for his summit with China's leader. On the agenda, trade, Taiwan, and almost certainly Iran. ABC News Chief White House Correspondent Mary Bruce says this comes amid reports, including in the New York Times, that Iran's military may be recovering.
2: The Times reports Iran has regained access to roughly 90% of its underground missile storage and launch facilities nationwide, which are now reportedly partially or fully operational. The White House this morning pushing back, insisting Iran was crushed militarily, their ballistic missiles are destroyed, and that their production facilities are dismantled. The president calling it virtual treason to suggest Iran's military is doing well.
10: ABC's Mary Bruce, this is ABC News. The NBA mourns the death of Brandon Clark at 29. A source says narcotics was found at the scene. ABC's Will Reeve.
3: Brandon Clark from Vancouver and Gonzaga University.
4: The Grizzlies forward was picked in the first round of the 2019 NBA draft. He played with Memphis for all 7 years of his career and signed a four-year, $52 million extension with the team back in 2022. But Clark's career was recently plagued by injuries. He appeared in just 2 games this season. His sudden death comes just weeks after he was arrested in Arkansas near the Tennessee border and charged with possession and trafficking of a controlled substance.
10: Ulbricht Weinberger survived several Nazi concentration and death camps and lost most of his family in the Holocaust before returning to Germany in his 80s, has died at 101, say officials in his hometown Lear. He spent years teaching high school students and others about the atrocities and always said again and again and again, never forget. Chuck Sievertson, ABC News.
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9: Packing out the grandstands. This is Network Indiana. I'm Jarrett Lewis. This year's Indianapolis 500 is a sellout. The Speedway making that announcement this morning. That's the second consecutive year the grandstands will be full. About 350,000 fans are expected at IMS on race day. IndyCar driver Catherine Legg is about to attempt something that not many other people have done. John Herrick explains.
15: Legg says she'll compete in both the Indy 500 and the Coca-Cola 600 on the same day. She's the first woman to attempt this, and it's something that only five other drivers have done. Legg told Fox Sports Wednesday afternoon that her biggest concern is being hungry.
16: Because you're going to be in the car here for like 3 or 4 hours. Then I'm going to be eating on the plane. Then I'm going to be in the car at Charlotte 5 or 6 hours.
15: But she says opportunities like this don't come around very often, which is why she jumped at it. John Herrick, Network Indiana.
9: Indiana Representative Aaron Houchin says expanding access to a higher ethanol fuel blend could help ease prices at the pump.
17: Also, it can reduce price at the pump from 10 to 30 cents a gallon. And under the current circumstances, I think that is even more important.
9: While speaking to Fox 59, Houchin said President Trump is backing the idea of suspending the 18-cent federal gas tax. Meanwhile, diesel prices in Indiana hit a new record this morning, averaging at $6.13 a gallon. The average price of gas in Indiana today is at $4.28, a 3-cent drop from Tuesday. The national average is $4.51 a gallon. A man who attended Indiana University and was facing multiple counts of rape will serve no time behind bars after pleading guilty to a lesser charge. Gregory Gabler was sentenced to 6 years of probation after he pleaded guilty in a Monroe County court to criminal confinement resulting in bodily injury. In exchange for his plea deal, the state dismissed 2 level 3 felonies of rape. The case against Gabler started in September of 2024 on campus. And the Indianapolis Colts are heading to London. The league announced that the team will play the Washington Commanders at Tottenham Stadium on October 4th. That's week 4 on the NFL schedule. I'm Jarrett Lewis. 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
10: From the Tri-County Weather Center, I'm Bill Banks on All News 1520 WKVI. 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Sunny and breezy with a high of 58 degrees. A wind out of the southwest gusting to 30 miles per hour. Tonight, partly cloudy and 31. Tomorrow, slight chance of snow, high near 40. Currently, it's 27 degrees. I'm Bill Banks. For your local forecast 24/7, visit WKVI.com.
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15: This is a Bloomberg Money Minute. Wall Street wrapping up a volatile up and down day with fresh record highs for the NASDAQ and the S&P 500. Now, it didn't start out that way after a dismal inflation report for April. Producer prices up 6% from a year ago, way more than forecast, the biggest jump in wholesale inflation in 4 years, mostly on gas prices. But a rally in the tech sector, especially for chip makers, and anticipation ahead of President Trump's meeting later tonight in Beijing with his counterpart Xi Jinping, gave Wall Street a big boost. At the close, the Dow lower by 67 points, but the NASDAQ was up 314, a nearly 1.25% jump. The S&P up 43. And the Senate today confirming Kevin Warsh to be the next chairman of the Federal Reserve as the central bank struggles to control stubbornly high inflation, deep internal divisions over whether to lower interest rates, and as it tries to maintain its independence from President Trump. Warsh will host his first meeting as chair June 16th. Tom Busby, Bloomberg Radio.
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2: Indiana livestock producers are keeping a close eye on feed costs as cattle prices continue to climb heading into the summer grilling season. I'm Greg Allen. This is Hoosier Ag Today. Brian Shooter, Executive Vice President for the Indiana Beef Cattle Association, says
3: we spent a lot of time over the years working with our checkoff dollars to find ways to increase demand for beef. Today we're seeing that demand continue to stay strong and support these good cattle prices that we're seeing now.
2: While grain prices have eased somewhat from recent highs, many farmers say volatility in commodity markets still creates uncertainty when planning for the months ahead.
3: A lot of our producers in Indiana are diversified. They're also corn and beans, and those enterprises are not quite as favorable as the beef industry right now. So a lot of producers are depending upon the income from these cattle operations to keep their operations viable.
2: I'm Greg Allen, Hoosier Ag Today, Indiana's Farm Network.
4: Turning now to funeral arrangements. 47-year-old Carrie Danielle Sloan of Fort Wayne and formerly of Knox passed away May 5th. Friends will be received from 1 to 2 p.m. tomorrow, Thursday, May 14th, at the Brayman & Son Memorial Chapel in Knox. Memorials may be made to the funeral home in memory of 47-year-old Carrie Danielle Sloan of Fort Wayne, formerly of Knox. 72-year-old Michael Edward Mike Cloud of Pulaski passed away May 7th. Visitation will take place from 3 to 7 p.m. Eastern Time tomorrow, Thursday, May 14th, at Frayne Mortuary in Winnemac. In lieu of flowers, memorial contributions may be made to Friends of Tippecanoe River State Park or the Cystic Fibrosis Foundation in memory of 72-year-old Michael Edward Mike Cloud of Pulaski. 70-year-old Buford Glenn Miller of Knox passed away May 10th. Friends will be received from 11 a.m. until the time of the 1 p.m. service this Friday, May 15th at the Brayman & Son Memorial Chapel in Knox. Contributions may be made to the family in memory of 70-year-old Buford Glenn Miller of Knox. 91-year-old Henrietta Weyberg Bailey of Valparaiso, formerly of Madarieville, passed away May 9th. Cremation will take place at Frayne Crematory in Winnemac. There will be a visitation from 3 to 4 p.m. Eastern Time this Saturday, May 16th at Frayne Mortuary in Madarieville, with services to be held at 4 p.m., Memorial contributions may be made to the Seventh-day Adventist Church in Winfield for Henrietta Weyberg Bailey of Valparaiso, formerly of Madarieville. 65-year-old Michelle L. DeGard of Knox, formerly of Gary, passed away May 8th. Her visitation will take place from 11 a.m. to 1 p.m. Central Time this Saturday, May 16th, at M.C. Smith Funeral Home in Knox, with funeral services to follow at 1 p.m., That's in memory of 65-year-old Michelle L. DeGard of Knox, formerly of Gary. You can find complete obituary information online at WKVI.com.
5: From the Tri-County Weather Center, I'm Bill Banks on All News 1520 WKVI. 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Sunny and breezy with a high of 58 degrees. A wind out of the southwest gusting to 30 miles per hour. Tonight, partly cloudy and 31. Tomorrow, slight chance of snow, high near 40. Currently, it's 27 degrees. I'm Bill Banks. For your local forecast 24/7, visit WKVI.com.
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11: Big time win for the Oregon Davis Lady Cat Softball Club as they had a huge win on Monday night, beating South Bend Lady Panthers 26-9 in South Bend on the road. I've been told this is the first game they have won since starting their program back up 4 years ago. We congratulate the Oregon Davis Lady Cats. Also, big-time congratulations to Maddie Cleek of South Central. There on the softball club, she achieved her 100th career strikeout. Quite an achievement there for Miss Cleek. Is that your sports check? I'm Mitch Columbi. 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
12: AP News, I'm Ben Thomas. Another gauge of inflation is up, this one looking a little farther down the road. Ed Donahue has the latest.
13: The Labor Department says wholesale inflation, producer prices, rose 6% from a year earlier, the most since December of 2022. The Iran war has sent oil and gas prices soaring. Senate Minority Leader Chuck Schumer says instead President Trump is focused on ballroom construction.
14: I would say Trump has completely lost touch with the American people. But that would assume that Trump was ever in touch with the American people to begin with.
13: House Speaker Mike Johnson says President Trump is focused on the Iran war, which is causing all this economic uncertainty.
15: He's laser focused on trying to resolve the conflict in Iran, because if we get the Strait of Hormuz, when we get the Strait of Hormuz reopened, that will alleviate a lot of pressure with gas prices and other things in the economy.
13: According to AAA, gas prices, which had already become painful for many Americans, rose again overnight to a nationwide average of $4.51 per gallon. Ed Donahue, Washington.
12: Oil prices eased a little after big gains early in the week, Brent crude settling below $106 per barrel. Gasoline prices up a penny overnight. AAA puts the national average for regular grade just above $4.51 per gallon. On Wall Street, a rebound for tech stocks led the S&P and the NASDAQ to new records. The S&P up 0.6%, the NASDAQ 1.2%. The Dow slipped, however, losing 67 points. The Senate has confirmed Kevin Warsh as chairman of the Federal Reserve. In Park City, Utah, Corey Richens has been sentenced to life in prison after being found guilty of aggravated murder in the death of her husband. Prosecutors said she laced her husband's drink with five times the lethal dose of fentanyl. Richens wrote a children's book about grief following his death. And in South Carolina, prosecutors plan to retry Alec Murdoch in the deaths of his wife and son after the state Supreme Court overturned his convictions. This is AP News. A day of pomp and heavy politics in Britain's parliament. Denitza Kirka has details.
16: King Charles III has delivered the government's proposal for the next legislative session. The only question is whether or not this is going to last, given that Prime Minister Keir Starmer's government is teetering. The local elections last week were absolutely disastrous for Labour. And not surprisingly, a lot of people in the Labour Party are blaming the Prime Minister for this, saying he's out of ideas and he's got nothing fresh to offer voters. So his position is really precarious. I mean, even before the speech was read this morning, West Streeting, a primary candidate to take over the job of Prime Minister, had a coffee meeting with the Prime Minister. And it's quite possible that he informed the Prime Minister that he might challenge him for the leadership role.
12: Denitza Kirka reporting from London. There's more news at apnews.com. I'm Ben Thomas. Thanks for listening.
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11: Packing out the grandstands. This is Network Indiana. I'm Jarrett Lewis. This year's Indianapolis 500 is a sellout. The Speedway making that announcement this morning. That's the second consecutive year the grandstands will be full. About 300
1: 450,000 fans are expected at IMS on race day. IndyCar driver Catherine Legg is about to attempt something that not many other people have done. John Herrick explains.
21: Legg says she'll compete in both the Indy 500 and the Coca-Cola 600 on the same day. She's the first woman to attempt this, and it's something that only five other drivers have done. Legg told Fox Sports Wednesday afternoon that her biggest concern is being hungry.
22: Because you're going to be in the car here for like 3 or 4 hours. Then I'm going to be eating on the plane. Then I'm going to be in the car at Charlotte 5 or 6 hours.
21: But she says opportunities like this don't come around very often, which is why she jumped at it. John Herrick, Network Indiana.
1: Indiana Representative Aaron Houchin says expanding access to a higher ethanol fuel blend could help ease prices at the pump.
23: Also, it can reduce price at the pump from 10 to 30 cents a gallon, and under the current circumstances, I think that is even more important.
1: While speaking to Fox 59, Houchin said President Trump is backing the idea of suspending the 18-cent federal gas tax. Meanwhile, diesel prices in Indiana hit a new record this morning, averaging at $6.13 a gallon. The average price of gas in Indiana today is at $4.28, a 3-cent drop from Tuesday. The national average is $4.51 a gallon. A man who attended Indiana University and was facing multiple counts of rape will serve no time behind bars after pleading guilty to a lesser charge. Gregory Gabler was sentenced to 6 years of probation after he pleaded guilty in a Monroe County court to criminal confinement resulting in bodily injury. In exchange for his plea deal, the state dismissed 2 level 3 felonies of rape. The case against Gabler started in September of 2024 on campus. And the Indianapolis Colts are heading to London. The league announced that the team will play the Washington Commanders at Tottenham Stadium on October 4th. That's week 4 on the NFL schedule. I'm Jarrett Lewis. 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
5: From the Tri-County Weather Center, I'm Bill Banks on All News 1520 WKVI. 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Sunny and breezy with a high of 58 degrees. A wind out of the southwest gusting to 30 miles per hour. Tonight, partly cloudy and 31. Tomorrow, slight chance of snow, high near 40. Currently, it's 27 degrees. I'm Bill Banks. 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
10: This is a Bloomberg Money Minute. Wall Street wrapping up a volatile up and down day with fresh record highs for the NASDAQ and the S&P 500. Now, it didn't start out that way after a dismal inflation report for April. Producer prices up 6% from a year ago, way more than forecast. The biggest jump in wholesale inflation in 4 years, mostly on gas prices. But a rally in the tech sector, especially for chip makers, and anticipation ahead of President Trump's meeting later tonight in Beijing with his counterpart Xi Jinping gave Wall Street a big boost. At the close, the Dow lower by 67 points, but the NASDAQ was up 314, a nearly 1.25% jump. The S&P up 43. And the Senate today confirming Kevin Warsh to be the next chairman of the Federal Reserve as the central bank struggles to control stubbornly high inflation, deep internal divisions over whether lower interest rates, and as it tries to maintain its independence from President Trump. Warsh will host his first meeting as chair June 16th. Tom Busby, Bloomberg Radio.
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13: ABC News, I'm Chuck Sievertson. Higher costs for food and energy setting prices at the wholesale level soaring. The producer price index showing prices running 6% higher compared to last year. President Trump has landed in Beijing for his summit with China's leader. On the agenda, trade, Taiwan, and almost certainly Iran. ABC News Chief White House Correspondent Mary Bruce says this comes amid reports, including in the New York Times, that Iran's military may be recovering.
14: The Times reports Iran has regained access to roughly 90% of its underground missile storage and launch facilities nationwide, which are now reportedly partially or fully operational. The White House this morning pushing back, insisting Iran was crushed militarily, their ballistic missiles are destroyed, and that their production facilities are dismantled. The president calling it virtual treason to suggest Iran's military is doing well.
13: ABC's Mary Bruce, this is ABC News. The NBA mourns the death of Brandon Clark at 29. A source says narcotics was found at the scene. ABC's Will Reeve.
15: Brandon Clark from Vancouver and Gonzaga University.
16: The Grizzlies forward was picked in the first round of the 2019 NBA draft. He played with Memphis for all 7 years of his career and signed a 4-year, $52 million extension with the team back in 2022. But Clark's career was recently plagued by injuries. He appeared in just 2 games this season. His sudden death comes just weeks after he was arrested in Arkansas near the Tennessee border and charged with possession and trafficking of a controlled substance.
13: Ulbricht Weinberger survived several Nazi concentration and death camps and lost most of his family in the Holocaust before returning to Germany in his 80s, has died at 101, say officials in his hometown Lear. He spent years teaching high school students and others about the atrocities, and always said again and again, again and again, never forget. Chuck Sievertson, ABC News.
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1: She says she's ready for it. You're listening to Network Indiana. I'm Jarrett Lewis. British racer Catherine Legg is the first female driver to attempt to race in both the Indy 500 and Coca-Cola 600 in the same day. Earlier this afternoon, she spoke to Fox Sports while out on the track about what she'll need to do to be ready for next Sunday.
18: Sleep. I think obviously staying hydrated, electrolytes, sleep, make sure that you're in good shape. I train year-round, so I don't feel like, I'm not ready physically.
1: The Indianapolis 500 will have a full grandstands for the second straight year. That was announced earlier today as well. IMS says they're expecting more than 350,000 people at the track for the 110th running on Sunday, May 24th. Police in Fishers say 2 men are charged with dealing in marijuana after officers found over 200 pounds of it in a man's truck. Arrested is Brendan Grubb and Ian Heath. Detectives learned of their drug dealing after a Snapchat profile was flagged for advertising the marijuana and THC products. The pair now sit in the Hamilton County Jail. A new state cell phone ban in schools is trying to clear out some of the classroom distractions. Governor Mike Braun signed the bill into law earlier today. Senator Jeff Ratz says Indiana students will be completely off their phones during the school day.
19: This takes the onus off of the teacher, essentially, and puts it on administration so that the teachers don't have to be the main stalwart in the process. But in a perfect world, no cell phone will get past the front door of the school.
1: While some parents may worry about losing connection with their kids while they're in school, Senator Ratz believes that when students are off their phones, it's a great way for them to find more success. And the Colts are heading to London. The league announced that Indianapolis will play the Washington Commanders at Tottenham Stadium on October 4th, which is week 4 of the NFL season. Last year, the Colts played in Berlin against the Atlanta Falcons, and the year before that, against the New England Patriots. Both those games they were victorious in. I'm Jarrett Lewis. 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
22: The Winnemac Volunteer Fire Department recently shared its calls for service during the month of April.
5: I'm Becca Shepherd for Stark County Family Dentistry from the WKVI Information Center. During April, the Winnemac VFD responded to 22 calls for medical assist with Pulaski County EMS. It also responded to 5 vehicle accidents, 1 automated fire alarm, and 1 call for an electrical fire. There was 1 carbon monoxide alarm call during the month of April, as well as 1 call for a gas leak and 1 call for a possible gas leak. Fire department members participated in 1 PR event in April, as well as 1 training event with another agency and 2 department meetings. These statistics shared conclude by stating that there were a total of 36 events and calls for service for the Winnemac Volunteer Fire Department during the month of April. The Pulaski County Sheriff's Office shared an announcement yesterday in regards to a scam that's currently circulating. According to the Sheriff's Office, the scam involves suspects calling or sending messages to citizens claiming that a loved one is in jail and that immediate action is required. The Pulaski County Sheriff's Office shared multiple photos of fraudulent messages that had been sent, and they are made to look like an itemized bill for a person's stay in jail. Something to note about the fake messages is that they do not list any contact information for the Pulaski County Sheriff's Office, nor do the messages have any kind of seal, signature, or heading that identifies it as a true piece of documentation from the Sheriff's Office. The Pulaski County Sheriff's Office recommends that anyone receiving phone calls or messages that ask for money and seem urgent to hang up and call the Sheriff's Office non-emergency line at 574-946-6655, option number 2. Citizens are reminded that scammers very frequently rely on a sense of urgency to cause people to act quickly without thinking or without examining claims further. The Stark County Chamber of Commerce has invited the community to join them for a ribbon cutting this Friday. The announcement shares that the Ken Craig Community Garden in Knox is a resource for the community that provides citizens with a space where they're able to grow fresh produce, connect with other community members, and support more healthy living across Stark County. The Ken Craig Community Garden is located at 1801 South Heaton Street in Knox, and the official ribbon cutting will take place this Friday, May 15th at 2 p.m. Central Time. Citizens are invited to celebrate this growing community asset on Friday at 2 p.m. The Pulaski County Chamber of Commerce announced earlier this week that vendor applications are open for its farmers market. The farmers market begins in June and will take place every Saturday from June through September. Markets will take place on Main Street in Winnemac in front of the Pulaski County Courthouse and will be held from 9 a.m. to noon Eastern Time. Those wishing to participate as vendors in the farmers market should fill out an online interest form, a link to which can be found online at WKVI.com. A note that those wishing to sell eggs do need an egg license form, and citizens wishing to sell produce, baked goods, or home-based food need to have their Serve Safe Food Handler certification. The cost to participate as a vendor in the farmers market is $7 per each market attended, or $85 for access to all 17 of the markets that will take place over the year. Those choosing the annual option must pay in full at their first market. Any questions can be directed towards Diana Day at 574-229-0277 or by email at pulaskicofarmersmarket@gmail.com. 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
6: From the Tri-County Weather Center, I'm Bill Banks on All News 1520 WKVI. 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Sunny and breezy with a high of 58 degrees. A wind out of the southwest gusting to 30 miles per hour. Tonight, partly cloudy and 31. Tomorrow, slight chance of snow, high near 40. Currently, it's 27 degrees. I'm Bill Banks. For your local forecast 24/7, visit WKVI.com.
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10: This is a Bloomberg Money Minute. Wall Street wrapping up a volatile up and down day with fresh record highs for the NASDAQ and the S&P 500. Now, it didn't start out that way after a dismal inflation report for April. Producer prices up 6% from a year ago, way more than forecast, the biggest jump in wholesale inflation in 4 years, mostly on gas prices. But a rally in the tech sector, especially for chip makers, and anticipation ahead of President Trump's meeting later tonight in Beijing with his counterpart Xi Jinping, gave Wall Street a big boost. At the close, the Dow lower by 67 points, but the NASDAQ was up 314, a nearly 1.25% jump. The S&P up 43. And the Senate today confirming Kevin Warsh to be the next chairman of the Federal Reserve as the central bank struggles to control stubbornly high inflation, deep internal divisions over whether to lower interest rates, and as it tries to maintain its independence from President Trump. Warsh will host his first meeting as chair June 16th. Tom Busby, Bloomberg Radio.
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2: Indiana livestock producers are keeping a close eye on feed costs as cattle prices continue to climb heading into the summer grilling season. I'm Greg Allen. This is Hoosier Ag Today. Brian Shooter, Executive Vice President for the Indiana Beef Cattle Association, says
3: we spent a lot of time over the years working with our checkoff dollars to find ways to increase demand for beef. Today we're seeing that demand continue to stay strong and support these good cattle prices that we're seeing now.
2: While grain prices have eased somewhat from recent highs, many farmers say volatility in commodity markets still creates uncertainty when planning for the months ahead.
3: A lot of our producers in Indiana are diversified. There are also corn and beans, and those enterprises are not quite as favorable as the beef industry right now. So a lot of producers are depending upon the income from these cattle operations to keep their operations viable.
2: I'm Greg Allen, Hoosier Ag Today, Indiana's Farm Network.
4: Turning now to funeral arrangements. 47-year-old Carrie Danielle Sloan of Fort Wayne and formerly of Knox passed away May 5th. Friends will be received from 1 to 2 p.m. tomorrow, Thursday, May 14th, at the Brayman & Son Memorial Chapel in Knox. Memorials may be made to the funeral home in memory of 47-year-old Carrie Danielle Sloan of Fort Wayne, formerly of Knox. 72-year-old Michael Edward Mike Cloud of Pulaski passed away May 7th. Visitation will take place from 3 to 7 p.m. Eastern Time tomorrow, Thursday, May 14th, at Frayne Mortuary in Winnemac. In lieu of flowers, memorial contributions may be made to Friends of Tippecanoe River State Park or the Cystic Fibrosis Foundation in memory of 72-year-old Michael Edward Mike Cloud of Pulaski. 70-year-old Buford Glenn Miller of Knox passed away May 10th. Friends will be received from 11 a.m. until the time of the 1 p.m. service this Friday, May 15th at the Brayman & Son Memorial Chapel in Knox. Contributions may be made to the family in memory of 70-year-old Buford Glenn Miller of Knox. 91-year-old Henrietta Weyberg Bailey of Valparaiso, formerly of Madaryville, passed away May 9th. Cremation will take place at Frayne Crematory in Winnemac. There will be a visitation from 3 to 4 p.m. Eastern Time this Saturday, May 16th at Frayne Mortuary in Madaryville, with services to be held at 4 p.m. Memorial contributions may be made to the Seventh-day Adventist Church in Winfield for Henrietta Weyberg Bailey of Valparaiso, formerly of Madaryville. 65-year-old Michelle L. DeGard of Knox, formerly of Gary, passed away May 8th. Her visitation will take place from 11 a.m. to 1 p.m. Central Time this Saturday, May 16th, at M.C. Smith Funeral Home in Knox, with funeral services to follow at 1 p.m., That's in memory of 65-year-old Michelle L. DeGard of Knox, formerly of Gary. You can find complete obituary information online at WKVI.com.
5: From the Tri-County Weather Center, I'm Bill Banks on All News 1520 WKVI. 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Sunny and breezy with a high of 58 degrees. A wind out of the southwest gusting to 30 miles per hour. Tonight, partly cloudy and 31. Tomorrow, slight chance of snow, high near 40. Currently, it's 27 degrees. I'm Bill Banks. For your local forecast 24/7, visit WKVI.com.
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1: Network Indiana Sports, I'm Nathaniel Finch. For the third time in the last four seasons, the Indianapolis Colts are heading back overseas. The entire season schedule revealed tomorrow night, but the Colts already know their week four matchup and location, taking on the Washington Commanders in London. The Indiana Pacers are looking to get creative this offseason after the NBA draft lottery reveals the team will not have a top four pick, instead shipping it to the Clippers for Ivica Zubac. Pacers general manager Chad Buchanan:
2: we're in a win now, you know, window right here with this group, and we're going to be aggressive in trying to find players that, you know, fit with this team that we can add to help us compete right away. By not having the pick, it opens up other options through, you know, free agency to go pursue some trades, to go pursue some free agents that fit into this group and, you know, complement our core.
1: That's from The Fan in Indianapolis. The Indiana Fever hit the road for one game out west, taking on the Sparks in L.A. at 10:30 Eastern tonight. It marks the debut of starting forward Monique Billings. After missing the last couple of weeks with injury, Billings talks about what she provides to this team.
3: A lot of excitement, a lot of just steadiness, being calm, being centered. Again, being a vet in this league, I've been here for a while, so I know what I bring, I know what I need to do. I know that I'm like the steadiness for this team, kind of just that steady force, the voice. They call me the team mom. So bringing all those vibes always, that's my goal.
1: Big news in the Indianapolis 500 for the second straight year, and this time a week sooner. The grandstands sell out for the greatest spectacle in racing. Nathaniel Finch, Network Indiana.
4: Fox News, I'm CJ Papa. Dozens of youth in a military van playing for the arrival of President Trump in China for critical meetings with China's President Xi Jinping.
5: President is trying to set the tone that he is coming at this from a position of strength, not weakness. Of course, you've got the Iran conflict looming in the background of these trade talks. He wants to make sure the focus remains on trade, not Iran.
4: It's White House correspondent Aisha Hosni in Beijing. As for China and the Islamic Republic,
6: normally 40 to 50% of China's oil passes through the Strait of Hormuz, while the U.S. blockade remains in effect exactly 1 month today. In fact, shipping data shows Chinese-owned oil tankers passing through the Strait of Hormuz overnight with Iran's permission.
4: That's Fox's Lucas Tomlinson in Dubai. America's listening to Fox News.
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9: She says she's ready for it. You're listening to Network Indiana. I'm Jarrett Lewis. British racer Catherine Legg is the first female driver to attempt to race in both the Indy 500 and Coca-Cola 600 in the same day. Earlier this afternoon, she spoke to Fox Sports while out on the track about what she'll need to do to be ready for next Sunday.
10: Sleep. I think obviously staying hydrated, electrolytes, sleep, make sure that you're in good shape. I train year-round, so I don't feel like, I'm not ready physically.
9: The Indianapolis 500 will have a full grandstands for the second straight year. That was announced earlier today as well. IMS says they're expecting more than 350,000 people at the track for the 110th running on Sunday, May 24th. Police in Fisher say two men are charged with dealing in marijuana after officers found over 200 pounds of it in a man's truck. Arrested is Brendan Grubb and Ian Heath. Detectives learned of their drug dealing after a Snapchat profile was flagged for advertising the marijuana and THC products. The pair now sit in the Hamilton County Jail. A new state cell phone ban in schools is trying to clear out some of the classroom distractions. Governor Mike Braun signed the bill into law earlier today. Senator Jeff Ratz says Indiana students will be completely off their phones during the school day.
0: This takes the onus off of the teacher, essentially, and puts it on administration so that the teachers don't have to be the main stalwart in the process. But in a perfect world, no cell phone will get past the front door of the school.
9: While some parents may worry about losing connection with their kids while they're in school, Senator Ratz believes that when students are off their phones, it's a great way for them to find more success. And the Colts are heading to London. The league announced that Indianapolis will play the Washington Commanders at Tottenham Stadium on October 4th, which is week four of the NFL season. Last year, the Colts played in Berlin against the Atlanta Falcons, and the year before that, against the New England Patriots. Both those games they were victorious in. I'm Jarrett Lewis. 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
12: Marshall County Council ponders some tough decisions on taxes. I'm Rusty Nixon, Max 98.3 FM News. Financial consultant for the Marshall County Council, Steve Dalton of Senator Dalton, appeared before the board on Monday to start the discussion on how the county will deal with two upcoming decisions based on recent legislation in Indianapolis. First item up for discussion was the local income tax, or LIT, of 1.25% per payroll check in the county that's set to have the jail portion paid off in early 2027. That could take 0.25% off the tax, but would have a profound effect on the county.
13: If you make it all go away, you've got a gigantic hole in the general fund to the tune of at least $4 million, maybe six per year. So I think you need to do something. Whether it's this fall or the following fall, you'll need to replace the lion's share of those dollars so that you can continue to operate. To make it entirely go away would be a pretty amazing, gigantic hit on the general fund.
12: Second item was the Community Crossings grant funds for local governments to improve highway infrastructure, but now have a condition applied by the state legislature.
13: The legislature has weaponized the wheel tax, if you will. And they have basically said, if you don't have one, you don't have access to the same pool of dollars. There's a large pool of dollars that are available to those that have a wheel tax. And there's a much smaller pool of dollars to those that do not have a wheel tax, attempting to incentivize counties and even municipalities to pass some form of wheel tax to get, quote unquote, skin in the game. And they have been threatening to further weaponize by saying you need to go big, but they have not done so. So right now we apply for what's called community crossings, or your highway engineer does. And it may be a factor that they're not telling us about in the decisions they make, but it's not specific to the statute that they use your fee level against you.
12: Dalton urged the council to take time during the summer to have work sessions involving the Marshall County commissioners to work through those issues, quickly adding,
13: let me reiterate, there are no major problems financially in the county right now. You guys have done a great job. We just are looking forward. You have reserves. You're well-balanced. You just made changes to the job descriptions. You guys are fine.
12: Average gasoline prices in Indiana have fallen 46.5 cents a gallon in the last week, averaging $4.36 a gallon, according to Gas Buddy's survey of 3,271 stations in Indiana. Prices in Indiana are 40.6 cents a gallon higher than a month ago. They stand $1.31 a gallon higher than a year ago. National average price of diesel has increased 0.2 cents compared to a week ago and stands at $5.623 per gallon, the lowest reported prices locally in Argus at $4.59 a gallon, Bourbon's lowest price reported at $4.29, Bremen at $4.19, Culver at $4.89, La Paz at $4.43, and Plymouth at $4.23. According to Gas Buddy price reports, the cheapest station in Indiana was priced at $3.49 a gallon yesterday. The most expensive was $5.09 a gallon, a difference of $1.60 a gallon. Gas Buddy is North America's trusted fuel savings platform, helping consumers save money on fuel for over 25 years at GasBuddy.com. You may remember back in October of 2025 when the Fed struck a deal with Indiana leaders to house illegal immigrants at the Miami Correctional Facility. Jake McDaniel reports on where things stand right now.
9: The feds haven't paid Indiana since November. The Indiana Capital Chronicle says the feds are 5 months behind on payments for housing immigration detainees at the Miami Correctional Facility. Since the money stopped coming in, the state has already spent about $10 million to take care of everyone there. Indiana originally signed a deal with ICE to fill an empty wing of the prison with up to 1,000 people at a time. The state is supposed to get nearly $300 a day for every bed. Jake McDaniel, Network Indiana.
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14: From the Tri-County Weather Center, I'm Bill Banks on All News 1520 WKVI. 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Sunny and breezy with a high of 58 degrees. A wind out of the southwest gusting to 30 miles per hour. Tonight, partly cloudy and 31. Tomorrow, slight chance of snow, high near 40. Currently, it's 27 degrees. I'm Bill Banks. For your local forecast 24/7, visit WKVI.com.
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19: This is a Bloomberg Money Minute. Wall Street wrapping up a volatile up and down day with fresh record highs for the NASDAQ and the S&P 500. Now, it didn't start out that way after a dismal inflation report for April. Producer prices up 6% from a year ago, way more than forecast, the biggest jump in wholesale inflation in 4 years, mostly on gas prices. But a rally in the tech sector, especially for chip makers, and anticipation ahead of President Trump's meeting later tonight in Beijing with his counterpart Xi Jinping, gave Wall Street a big boost. At the close, the Dow lower by 67 points, but the NASDAQ was up 314, a nearly 1.25% jump. The S&P up 43. And the Senate today confirming Kevin Warsh to be the next chairman of the Federal Reserve as the central bank struggles to control stubbornly high inflation, deep internal divisions over whether to lower interest rates, and as it tries to maintain its independence from President Trump. Warsh will host his first meeting as chair June 16th. Tom Busby, Bloomberg Radio.
20: Wow, yeah, since the storm, it's been crazy busy for us. We got all kinds of office desks coming in. 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It's missing a leg, but that's all right. Whatever. Washers and dryers from a laundromat. Wow, and check this out. Another deep fryer. And I'm not sure what this doohickey is. 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But our work's really piling up here at Roberts & Son Salvage.
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24: Indiana livestock producers are keeping a close eye on feed costs as cattle prices continue to climb heading into the summer grilling season. I'm Greg Allen. This is Hoosier Ag Today. Brian Shooter, Executive Vice President for the Indiana Beef Cattle Association, says
25: we spent a lot of time over the years working with our checkoff dollars to find ways to increase demand for beef. Today, we're seeing that demand continue to stay strong and support these good cattle prices that we're seeing now.
24: While grain prices have eased somewhat from recent highs, many farmers say volatility in commodity markets still creates uncertainty when planning for the months ahead.
25: A lot of our producers in Indiana are diversified. There are also corn and beans, and those enterprises are not quite as favorable as the beef industry right now. So a lot of producers are depending upon the income from these cattle operations to keep their operations viable.
24: I'm Greg Allen, Hoosier Ag Today, Indiana's Farm Network.
14: From the Tri-County Weather Center, I'm Bill Banks on All News 1520 WKVI. 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Sunny and breezy with a high of 58 degrees. A wind out of the southwest gusting to 30 miles per hour. Tonight, partly cloudy and 31. Tomorrow, slight chance of snow, high near 40. Currently, it's 27 degrees. I'm Bill Banks. For your local forecast 24/7, visit WKVI.com.
15: 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It's Island.
26: And I'm Josh.
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12: Softball action around the area last night. It was Morgan Township over OD, 12-1, North Judson. Defeated Triton 18-4. Winnemac 11-0 over Caston. Jimtown over Glenn 8-4. Knox 14, LaVille 2. Culver 13, Hebron 9. DeMott Christian defeated CGA 20-11 in Tippecanoe Valley over Bremen by a final of 17-6 in a conference battle. Tonight it's North Miami at Argus. And Culver, 12-2, will take on Knox at 17-5 in a conference battle. Goshen is at Plymouth. Don't forget, Friday, our Max 98.3 game of the week. We go to Four Winds Field. It's John Glenn versus Bremen in a key conference battle. And we'll have all that for you starting at 6:30 with our pregame, 7 o'clock with the first pitch from Four Winds Field in South Bend. at your sports check. 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
0: ABC News, I'm Chuck Sievertson. Higher costs for food and energy sending prices at the wholesale level soaring. The producer price index showing prices running 6% higher compared to last year. President Trump has landed in Beijing for a summit with China's leader. On the agenda, trade, Taiwan, and almost certainly Iran. ABC News Chief White House Correspondent Mary Bruce says this comes amid reports, including in the New York Times, that Iran's military may be recovering.
1: The Times reports Iran has regained access to roughly 90% of its underground missile storage and launch facilities nationwide, which are now reportedly partially or fully operational. The White House this morning pushing back, insisting Iran was crushed militarily, their ballistic missiles are destroyed, and that their production facilities are dismantled. The president calling it virtual treason to suggest Iran's military is doing well.
0: ABC's Mary Bruce. This is ABC News. The NBA mourns the death of Brandon Clark at 29. A source says narcotics was found at the scene. ABC's Will Reeve.
4: Brandon Clark from Vancouver and Gonzaga University.
5: The Grizzlies forward was picked in the first round of the 2019 NBA draft. He played with Memphis for all 7 years of his career and signed a four-year, $52 million extension with the team back in 2022. But Clark's career was recently plagued by injuries. He appeared in just two games this season. His sudden death comes just weeks after he was arrested in Arkansas near the Tennessee border and charged with possession and trafficking of a controlled substance.
0: Ulbricht Weinberger survived several Nazi concentration and death camps and lost most of his family in the Holocaust before returning to Germany in his 80s, has died at 101, say officials in his hometown Lear. He spent years teaching high school students and others about the atrocities and always said again and again, and again, never forget. Chuck Sievertson, ABC News.
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9: She says she's ready for it. You're listening to Network Indiana. I'm Jarrett Lewis. British racer Catherine Legg is the first female driver to attempt to race in both the Indy 500 and Coca-Cola 600 in the same day. Earlier this afternoon, she spoke to Fox Sports while out on the track about what she'll need to do to be ready for next Sunday.
10: Sleep. I think obviously staying hydrated, electrolytes, sleep, make sure that you're in good shape. I train year-round, so I don't feel like, oh, I'm not ready physically.
9: The Indianapolis 500 will have a full grandstands for the second straight year. That was announced earlier today as well. IMS says they're expecting more than 350,000 people at the track for the 110th running on Sunday, May 24th. Police in Fishers say two men are charged with dealing in marijuana after officers found over 200 pounds of it in a man's truck. Arrested is Brendan Grubb and Ian Heath. Detectives learned of their drug dealing after a Snapchat profile was flagged for advertising the marijuana and THC products. The pair now sit in the Hamilton County Jail. A new state cell phone ban in schools is trying to clear out some of the classroom distractions. Governor Mike Braun signed the bill into law earlier today. Senator Jeff Ratz says Indiana students will be completely off their phones during the school day.
28: This takes the onus off of the teacher, essentially, and puts it on administration so that the teachers don't have to be the main stalwart in the process. But in a perfect world, no cell phone will get past the front door of the school.
9: While some parents may worry about losing connection with their kids while they're in school, Senator Ratz believes that when students are off their phones, it's a great way for them to find more success. And the Colts are heading to London. The league announced that Indianapolis will play the Washington Commanders at Tottenham Stadium on October 4th, which is week 4 of the NFL season. Last year, the Colts played in Berlin against the Atlanta Falcons, and the year before that, against the New England Patriots. Both those games, they were victorious in. I'm Jarrett Lewis. 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
11: The Winnemac Volunteer Fire Department recently shared its calls for service during the month of April. I'm Becca Shepherd for Stark County Family Dentistry from the WKVI Information Center. During April, the Winnemac VFD responded to 22 calls for medical assist with Pulaski County EMS. It also responded to 5 vehicle accidents, 1 automated fire alarm, and 1 call for an electrical fire. There was 1 carbon monoxide alarm call during the month of April, as well as 1 call for a gas leak and 1 call for a possible gas leak. Fire department members participated in 1 PR event in April, as well as 1 training event with another agency and 2 department meetings. These statistics shared conclude by stating that there were a total of 36 events and calls for service for the Winnemac Volunteer Fire Department during the month of April. The Pulaski County Sheriff's Office shared an announcement yesterday in regards to a scam that's currently circulating. According to the Sheriff's Office, the scam involves suspects calling or sending messages to citizens claiming that a loved one is in jail and that immediate action is required. The Pulaski County Sheriff's Office shared multiple photos of fraudulent messages that had been sent, and they are made to look like an itemized bill for a person's stay in jail. Something to note about the fake messages is that they do not list any contact information for the Pulaski County Sheriff's Office, nor do the messages have any kind of seal, signature, or heading that identifies it as a true piece of documentation from the Sheriff's Office. The Pulaski County Sheriff's Office recommends that anyone receiving phone calls or messages that ask for money and seem urgent to hang up and call the Sheriff's Office non-emergency line at 574-946-6655, option number 2. Citizens are reminded that scammers very frequently rely on a sense of urgency to cause people to act quickly without thinking or without examining claims further. The Stark County Chamber of Commerce has invited the community to join them for a ribbon cutting this Friday. The announcement shares that the Ken Craig Community Garden in Knox is a resource for the community that provides citizens with a space where they're able to grow fresh produce, connect with other community members, and support more healthy living across Stark County. The Ken Craig Community Garden is located at 1801 South Heaton Street in Knox, and the official ribbon cutting will take place this Friday, May 15th at 2 p.m. Central Time. Citizens are invited to celebrate this growing community asset on Friday at 2 p.m. The Pulaski County Chamber of Commerce announced earlier this week that vendor applications are open for its farmers market. The farmers market begins in June and will take place every Saturday from June through September. Markets will take place on Main Street in Winnemac in front of the Pulaski County Courthouse and will be held from 9 a.m. to noon Eastern Time. Those wishing to participate as vendors in the farmers market should fill out an online interest form, a link to which can be found online at WKVI.com. A note that those wishing to sell eggs do need an egg license form, and citizens wishing to sell produce, baked goods, or home-based food need to have their ServSafe food handler certification. The cost to participate as a vendor in the farmers market is $7 per each market attended, or $85 for access to all 17 of the markets that will take place over the year. Those choosing the annual option must pay in full at their first market. Any questions can be directed towards Diana Day at 574-229-0277 or by email at PulaskiCOFarmersMarket@gmail.com. 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
13: From the Tri-County Weather Center, I'm Bill Banks on All News 1520 WKVI. 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Sunny and breezy with a high of 58 degrees. A wind out of the southwest gusting to 30 miles per hour. Tonight, partly cloudy and 31. Tomorrow, slight chance of snow, high near 40. Currently, it's 27 degrees. I'm Bill Banks. For your local forecast 24/7, visit WKVI.com.
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16: This is a Bloomberg Money Minute. Wall Street wrapping up a volatile up and down day with fresh record highs for the NASDAQ and the S&P 500. Now, it didn't start out that way after a dismal inflation report for April. Producer prices up 6% from a year ago, way more than forecast. The biggest jump in wholesale inflation in 4 years, mostly on gas prices. But a rally in the tech sector, especially for chip makers. And anticipation ahead of President Trump's meeting later tonight in Beijing with his counterpart Xi Jinping gave Wall Street a big boost. At the close, the Dow lower by 67 points, but the NASDAQ was up 314, a nearly 1.25% jump. The S&P up 43. And the Senate today confirming Kevin Warsh to be the next chairman of the Federal Reserve as the central bank struggles to control stubbornly high inflation, deep internal divisions over whether lower interest rates, and as it tries to maintain its independence from President Trump. Warsh will host his first meeting as chair June 16th. Tom Busby, Bloomberg Radio.
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20: 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The odds of him going on to fascinate millions with his talent, 1 in 260,000. 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The odds of him winning both the Daytona 500 and the Brickyard 400 in the same year, 1 in 195 million. The odds of a child being diagnosed with autism, 1 in 68. 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
14: Indiana livestock producers are keeping a close eye on feed costs as cattle prices continue to climb heading into the summer grilling season. I'm Greg Allen. This is Hoosier Ag Today. Brian Shooter, Executive Vice President for the Indiana Beef Cattle Association, says
21: we spent a lot of time over the years working with our checkoff dollars to find ways to increase demand for beef. Today we're seeing that demand continue to stay strong and support these good cattle prices that we're seeing now.
14: While grain prices have eased somewhat from recent highs, many farmers say volatility in commodity markets still creates uncertainty when planning for the months ahead.
21: A lot of our producers in Indiana are diversified. There are also corn and beans, and those enterprises are not quite as favorable as the beef industry right now. So a lot of producers are depending upon the income from these cattle operations to keep their operations viable.
14: I'm Greg Allen, Hoosier Ag Today, Indiana's Farm Network.
11: Turning now to funeral arrangements. 47-year-old Carrie Danielle Sloan of Fort Wayne and formerly of Knox passed away May 5th. Friends will be received from 1 to 2 p.m. tomorrow, Thursday, May 14th, at the Brayman & Son Memorial Chapel in Knox. Memorials may be made to the funeral home in memory of 47-year-old Carrie Danielle Sloan of Fort Wayne, formerly of Knox. 72-year-old Michael Edward Mike Cloud of Pulaski passed away May 7th. Visitation will take place from 3 to 7 p.m. Eastern Time tomorrow, Thursday, May 14th, at Frayne Mortuary in Winnemac. In lieu of flowers, memorial contributions may be made to Friends of Tippecanoe River State Park or the Cystic Fibrosis Foundation in memory of 72-year-old Michael Edward Mike Cloud of Pulaski. 70-year-old Buford Glenn Miller of Knox passed away May 10th. Friends will be received from 11 a.m. until the time of the 1 p.m. service this Friday, May 15th at the Brayman & Son Memorial Chapel in Knox. Contributions may be made to the family in memory of 70-year-old Buford Glenn Miller of Knox. 91-year-old Henrietta Weyberg Bailey of Valparaiso, formerly of Madaryville, passed away May 9th. Cremation will take place at Frayne Crematory in Winnemac. There will be a visitation from 3 to 4 p.m. Eastern Time this Saturday, May 16th at Frayne Mortuary in Madaryville, with services to be held at 4 p.m. Memorial contributions may be made to the Seventh-day Adventist Church in Winfield for Henrietta Weyberg Bailey of Valparaiso, formerly of Madaryville. 65-year-old Michelle L. DeGard of Knox, formerly of Gary, passed away May 8th. Her visitation will take place from 11 a.m. to 1 p.m. Central Time this Saturday, May 16th, at M.C. Smith Funeral Home in Knox, with funeral services to follow at 1 p.m., That's in memory of 65-year-old Michelle L. DeGard of Knox, formerly of Gary. You can find complete obituary information online at WKVI.com.
13: From the Tri-County Weather Center, I'm Bill Banks on All News 1520 WKVI. 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Sunny and breezy with a high of 58 degrees. A wind out of the southwest gusting to 30 miles per hour. Tonight, partly cloudy and 31. Tomorrow, slight chance of snow, high near 40. Currently, it's 27 degrees. I'm Bill Banks. For your local forecast 24/7, visit WKVI.com.
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11: ABC News, I'm Michelle Franz, and the war with Iran and trade. Agenda for the summit in China. President Trump and China's leaders start talks in just over 3 hours. A parade of American CEOs are also in tow. ABC's Selena Wang is in Beijing.
5: President Trump, he certainly wants to hash out some tangible trade deals from this trip that he can tout as big wins. For instance, President Trump, he certainly wants China's commitment to buy U.S. soybeans, as well as U.S. planes, as well as energy products. We're also told that there could be the creation of this Board of Investment and Trade to manage trade and economic exchange between these two countries for less sensitive economic areas.
11: Health officials continuing to monitor 3 dozen people across the U.S. exposed to the Andes hantavirus. It includes cruise ship passengers taken to quarantine centers in Nebraska and Georgia. And in Utah, a judge sentenced Corey Richens to life in prison for poisoning her husband with fentanyl. This is ABC News. In Los Angeles federal court today, a judge sentenced a licensed drug addiction counselor for his role in the overdose death of Friends star Matthew Perry.
6: Eric Fleming, a licensed drug addiction counselor, was a middleman between convicted drug dealer Jasveen Sangha and Matthew Perry's assistant, who was buying the doses of ketamine that killed Perry in 2024. 56-year-old Fleming now given 2 years in federal prison. Fleming is a fourth out of five defendants in Matthew Perry's death to be sentenced. All have pleaded guilty in connection to his death. Sangha, the drug dealer known as a ketamine queen, was given 15 years in prison last month. Alex Stone, ABC News, Los Angeles.
11: Britain's Princess Kate making her first solo overseas trip since announcing her cancer diagnosis. She's now resumed royal duties. She's in Italy for a passion project with children. Her last trip was with husband Prince William to Boston back in 2022. Michelle Franzen, ABC News.
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1: Between high-level politicians, you're listening to Network Indiana. I'm Sherrod Lewis. Democratic State Representative Ed Delaney has a message for Indiana Secretary of State Diego Morales. John Herrick reports.
2: Delaney said Wednesday afternoon that Morales should remove himself from any recount involving Republican State Senator Spencer Deary, who's tangled up in a tight race with Paula Copenhaver.
3: Diego Morales has deeply involved himself with a branch of Turning Point USA, which endorsed Deary's opponent in the primary.
2: Delaney argues that since Morales is in favor of redistricting, then he should not be allowed to have a say in an election race that has so much on the line in the redistricting fight. John Herrick, Network Indiana.
1: After President Trump suggested he would support suspending the 18-cent federal gas tax, Indiana lawmakers started having discussions. Congressman Andre Carson.
9: The time frame and those numbers are still being negotiated as we speak.
1: Carson told Fox 59 that Governor Braun's suspension of the gas excise and sales taxes runs through early June. Any extension would require lawmakers to return for a special session. A former IU student who is facing multiple counts of rape will not serve any time behind bars after pleading guilty to a lesser charge. Gregory Gabler was sentenced to 6 years on probation after he pleaded guilty in a Monroe County court to criminal confinement resulting in bodily injury. In exchange for his plea deal, the state dismissed two felony counts of rape. Gabler was arrested in September of 2024 by IU police after a sexual assault was reported at an on-campus dorm. And British racer Catherine Legg is about to become the sixth driver ever to try to race in both the Indy 500 and the Coca-Cola 600 in the same day later this month. She's also going to be the first woman to make the attempt. She spoke about it to Fox Sports Wednesday afternoon.
10: Just to be able to do this is incredible. To be able to do both on the same day is kind of crazy, but it's also awesome.
1: Drivers having their second day of practice at the Speedway on Wednesday. She says making sure she gets the proper sleep, training, and food on race day will be her biggest priorities. I'm Jarrett Lewis. You're listening to Network Indiana.
11: The Winnemac Volunteer Fire Department recently shared its calls for service during the month of April. I'm Becca Shepherd for Stark County Family Dentistry from the WKVI Information Center. During April, the Winnemac VFD responded to 22 calls for medical assist with Pulaski County EMS. It also responded to 5 vehicle accidents, 1 automated fire alarm, and 1 call for an electrical fire. There was 1 carbon monoxide alarm call during the month of April, as well as 1 call for a gas leak and 1 call for a possible gas leak. Fire department members participated in 1 PR event in April, as well as 1 training event with another agency and 2 department meetings. These statistics shared conclude by stating that there were a total of 36 events and calls for service for the Winnemac Volunteer Fire Department during the month of April. The Pulaski County Sheriff's Office shared an announcement yesterday in regards to a scam that's currently circulating. According to the sheriff's office, the scam involves suspects calling or sending messages to citizens claiming that a loved one is in jail and that immediate action is required. The Pulaski County Sheriff's Office shared multiple photos of fraudulent messages that had been sent, and they are made to look like an itemized bill for a person's stay in jail. Something to note about the fake messages is that they do not list any contact information for the Pulaski County Sheriff's Office, nor do the messages have any kind of seal, signature, or heading that identifies it as a true piece of documentation from the Sheriff's Office. The Pulaski County Sheriff's Office recommends that anyone receiving phone calls or messages that ask for money and seem urgent to hang up and call the Sheriff's Office non-emergency line at 574-946-6655, option number 2. Citizens are reminded that scammers very frequently rely on a sense of urgency to cause people to act quickly without thinking or without examining claims further. The Stark County Chamber of Commerce has invited the community to join them for a ribbon cutting this Friday. The announcement shares that the Ken Craig Community Garden in Knox is a resource for the community that provides citizens with a space where they're able to grow fresh produce, connect with other community members, and support more healthy living across Stark County. The Ken Craig Community Garden is located at 1801 South Heaton Street in Knox, and the official ribbon cutting will take place this Friday, May 15th at 2 p.m. Central Time. Citizens are invited to celebrate this growing community asset on Friday at 2 p.m. The Pulaski County Chamber of Commerce announced earlier this week that vendor applications are open for its farmers market. The farmers market begins in June and will take place every Saturday from June through September. Markets will take place on Main Street in Winnemac in front of the Pulaski County Courthouse and will be held from 9 a.m. to noon Eastern Time. Those wishing to participate as vendors in the farmers market should fill out an online interest form, a link to which can be found online at WKVI.com. A note that those wishing to sell eggs do need an egg license form, and citizens wishing to sell produce, baked goods, or home-based food need to have their ServSafe food handler certification. The cost to participate as a vendor in the farmers market is $7 per each market attended, or $85 for access to all 17 of the markets that will take place over the year. Those choosing the annual option must pay in full at their first market. Any questions can be directed towards Diana Day at 574-229-0277 or by email at pulaskicofarmersmarket@gmail.com. WKVI News and information on the hour is brought to you by Dr. Andrew Frazier and the staff over at Stark County Family Dentistry in Knox. 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
12: 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Mostly clear with a low of 41 degrees tonight. There will be a northwest wind of 5 to 15, gusting to 20 miles per hour. Tomorrow, sunny and 64. Tomorrow night, partly cloudy, low 44. Friday, rain and 71. I'm Bill Banks. 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
1: Planting moving along well in one part of Indiana. This is Hoosier Ag Today News. I'm Ian DeEubank, and the news is brought to you by the Purdue Extension Farm Stress Team. Stressful seasons are just that, seasons. If stress is taking over your life, let the Farm Stress Team help. Indiana corn and soybean planting progress was pegged at 51% for both crops by USDA as of Monday. There are parts of the state well behind that pace and

0: received from 1 to 2 p.m. tomorrow, Thursday, May 14th, at the Bremen and Son Memorial Chapel in Knox. Memorials may be made to the funeral home in memory of 47-year-old Carrie Danielle Sloan of Fort Wayne, formerly of Knox. 72-year-old Michael Edward Mike Cloud of Pulaski passed away May 7th. Visitation will take place from 3 to 7 p.m. Eastern Time tomorrow, Thursday, May 14th, at Frayne Mortuary in Winnemac. In lieu of flowers, memorial contributions may be made to Friends of Tippecanoe River State Park or the Cystic Fibrosis Foundation in memory of 72-year-old Michael Edward Mike Cloud of Pulaski. 70-year-old Buford Glenn Miller of Knox passed away May 10th. Friends will be received from 11 a.m. until the time of the 1 p.m. service this Friday, May 15th, at the Bremen and Son Memorial Chapel in Knox. Contributions may be made to the family in memory of 70-year-old Buford Glenn Miller of Knox. 91-year-old Henrietta Weyberg Bailey of Valparaiso, formerly of Madaryville, passed away May 9th. Cremation will take place at Frayne Crematory in Winnemac. There will be a visitation from 3 to 4 p.m. Eastern Time this Saturday, May 16th, at Frayne Mortuary in Madaryville, with services to be held at 4 p.m. Memorial contributions may be made to the Seventh-day Adventist Church in Winfield for Henrietta Weyberg Bailey of Valparaiso, formerly of Madaryville. 65-year-old Michelle L. DeGard of Knox, formerly of Gary, passed away May 8th. Her visitation will take place from 11 a.m. to 1 p.m. Central Time this Saturday, May 16th, at M.C. Smith Funeral Home in Knox, with funeral services to follow at 1 p.m. That's in memory of 65-year-old Michelle L. DeGard of Knox, formerly of Gary. You can find complete obituary information online at WKVI.com.
1: From the Tri-County Weather Center, I'm Bill Banks on All News 1520 WKVI. 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Mostly clear with a low of 41 degrees tonight. There will be a northwest wind of 5 to 15, gusting to 20 miles per hour. Tomorrow, sunny and 64. Tomorrow night, partly cloudy, low 44. Friday, rain and 71. I'm Bill Banks. 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
4: Network Indiana Sports, I'm Nathaniel Finch. The Indianapolis Colts are heading back overseas. And while the official NFL schedule release takes place tomorrow night, the Colts know one of their matchups, week 4 in London to take on the Washington Commanders. The rest of the schedule revealed and tickets go on sale tomorrow night. The Indiana Pacers had their hearts broken in the lottery reveal. With their pick falling outside the top 4, it goes to the Clippers, in part of the Ivica Zubac trade. General Manager Chad Buchanan says no regrets.
5: If we had not done this trade, we would be sitting here in a very quandary of a predicament here going into this offseason without a starting center. That's not something we wanted to risk. Regardless of how it turned out, I would still make this trade. Although it is disappointing not getting the pick 1-4, I still would do the trade over again.
4: That's from the Fan in Indianapolis. Tonight, the Indiana Fever in store for a late one in L.A. to play the Sparks, tipping off at 10:30 Eastern. It marks the debut of new Fever starting forward Monique Billings, who had been dealing with injury over the last few weeks.
6: I'm so excited. Yeah. I mean, we're at UCLA, grew up here, so it's really cool coming back. It's a homecoming for me, always playing in the city, playing in front of my family, my friends. Really looking forward to that, and I feel healthy, so ready to go and be out there with my team.
4: History on the way in motorsports. IndyCar driver Catherine Legg set to attempt the double. 1,100 miles between the

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1: Why not? 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And so it's one of those really cool things that not many people get to do.
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2: News. I'm John Saucier. President Trump said this week the ceasefire with Iran is on life support and that the latest Iranian peace proposal was totally unacceptable. Vice President J.D. Vance, though, says he's still seeing progress.
3: The fundamental question is, do we make enough progress that we satisfy the president's red line? And the red line is very simple. He needs to feel confident that we've put a number of protections in place such that Iran will never have a nuclear weapon.
2: The CDC is monitoring American passengers exposed to the hantavirus while aboard a Dutch cruise ship. Dr. Brendan Jackson, leading the response at the University of Nebraska, says staff have been monitoring patients since May 11th.
4: This particular virus has a long incubation period, so the monitoring period is 42 days. And the 42 days started with the departure of the ship.
2: There are two other Americans in quarantine at George's Emory University. We've heard a patient in France is critically ill. 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
8: Between high-level politicians, you're listening to Network Indiana. I'm Sherrod Lewis. Democratic State Representative Ed Delaney has a message for Indiana Secretary of State Diego Morales. John Herrick reports.
9: Delaney said Wednesday afternoon that Morales should remove himself from any recount involving Republican State Senator Spencer Deary, who's tangled up in a tight race with Paula Copenhaver.
10: Diego Morales has deeply involved himself with a branch of Turning Point USA, which endorsed Deary's opponent in the primary.
9: Delaney argues that since Morales is in favor of redistricting, then he should not be allowed to have a say in an election race that has so much on the line in the redistricting fight. John Herrick, Network Indiana.
8: After President Trump suggested he would support suspending the 18-cent federal gas tax, Indiana lawmakers started having discussions. Congressman Andre Carson.
11: The time frame and those numbers are still being negotiated as we speak.
8: Carson told Fox 59 that Governor Braun's suspension of the gas excise and sales taxes runs through early June. Any extension would require lawmakers to return for a special session. A former IU student who is facing multiple counts of rape will not serve any time behind bars after pleading guilty to a lesser charge. Gregory Gabler was sentenced to 6 years on probation after he pleaded guilty in a Monroe County court to criminal confinement resulting in bodily injury. In exchange for his plea deal, the state dismissed two felony counts of rape. Gabler was arrested in September of 2024 by IU police after a sexual assault was reported at an on-campus dorm. And British racer Catherine Legg is about to become the sixth driver ever to try to race in both the Indy 500 and the Coca-Cola 600 in the same day later this month. She's also going to be the first woman to make the attempt. She spoke about it to Fox Sports Wednesday afternoon.
1: Just to be able to do this is incredible. To be able to do both on the same day is kind of crazy, but it's also awesome.
8: Drivers having their second day of practice at the Speedway on Wednesday. She says making sure she gets the proper sleep, training, and food on race day will be her biggest priorities. I'm Jarrett Lewis. 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
12: Marshall County Council ponders some tough decisions on taxes. I'm Rusty Nixon, Max 98.3 FM News. Financial consultant for the Marshall County Council, Steve Dalton of Senator Dalton, appeared before the board on Monday to start the discussion on how the county will deal with two upcoming decisions based on recent legislation in Indianapolis. First item up for discussion was the local income tax, or LIT, of 1.25% per payroll check in the county that's set to have the jail portion paid off in early 2027. That could take 0.25% off the tax, but would have a profound effect on the county.
13: If you make it all go away, you've got a gigantic hole in the general fund to the tune of at least $4 million, maybe six per year. So I think you need to do something. Whether it's this fall or the following fall, you'll need to replace the lion's share of those dollars so that you can continue to operate. To make it entirely go away would be a pretty amazing, gigantic hit on the general fund.
12: Second item was the Community Crossings Grant funds for local governments to improve highway infrastructure, but now have a condition applied by the state legislature.
13: The legislature has weaponized the wheel tax, if you will, and they have basically said, if you don't have one, you don't have access to the same pool of dollars. There's a large pool of dollars that are available to those that have a wheel tax, and there's a much smaller pool of dollars to those that do not have a wheel tax, attempting to incentivize counties and even municipalities to pass some form of wheel tax to get quote-unquote skin in the game. And they have been threatening to further weaponize by saying you need to go big, but they have not done so. So right now we apply for what's called community crossings, or your highway engineer does. And it may be a factor that they're not telling us about in the decisions they make, but it's not specific to the statute that they use your fee level against you.
12: Dalton urged the council to take time during the summer to have work sessions involving the Marshall County commissioners to work through those issues, quickly adding,
13: let me reiterate, there are no major problems financially in the county right now. You guys have done a great job. We just are looking forward. You have reserves. You're well-balanced. You just made changes to job descriptions. You guys are fine.
12: Average gasoline prices in Indiana have fallen 46.5 cents a gallon in the last week, averaging $4.36 a gallon, according to Gas Buddy's survey of 3,271 stations in Indiana. Prices in Indiana are 40.6 cents a gallon higher than a month ago. They stand $1.31 a gallon higher than a year ago. National average price of diesel has increased 0.2 cents compared to a week ago and stands at $5.623 per gallon. The lowest reported prices locally in Argus at $4.59 a gallon. Bourbon's lowest price reported at $4.29. Bremen at $4.19, Culver at $4.89, La Paz at $4.43, and Plymouth at $4.23. According to Gas Buddy price reports, the cheapest station in Indiana was priced at $3.49 a gallon yesterday. The most expensive was $5.09 a gallon, a difference of $1.60 a gallon. Gas Buddy is North America's trusted fuel savings platform, helping consumers save money on fuel for over 25 years at GasBuddy.com. You may remember back in October of 2025 when the Fed struck a deal with Indiana leaders to house illegal immigrants at the Miami Correctional Facility. Jake McDaniel reports on where things stand right now.
14: The feds haven't paid Indiana since November. The Indiana Capital Chronicle says the feds are 5 months behind on payments for housing immigration detainees at the Miami Correctional Facility. Since the money stopped coming in, the state has already spent about $10 million to take care of everyone there. Indiana originally signed a deal with ICE to fill an empty wing of the prison with up to 1,000 people at a time. The state is supposed to get nearly $300 a day for every bed. Jake McDaniel, Network Indiana.
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15: From the Tri-County Weather Center, I'm Bill Banks on All News 1520 WKVI. 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Mostly clear with a low of 41 degrees tonight. There will be a northwest wind of 5 to 15, gusting to 20 miles per hour. Tomorrow, sunny and 64. Tomorrow night, partly cloudy, low 44. Friday, rain and 71. I'm Bill Banks. 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
36: Planting moving along well in one part of Indiana. This is Hoosier Ag Today News. I'm Ian DeEubank, and the news is brought to you by the Purdue Extension Farm Stress Team. 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
37: Here in Warren County, I would say we're about 80% done, maybe even 90% done with beans, and probably about 50 or 60% done on corn.
36: 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I'm Ian DeEubank. 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
15: From the Tri-County Weather Center, I'm Bill Banks on All News 1520 WKVI. 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Mostly clear with a low of 41 degrees tonight. There will be a northwest wind of 5 to 15, gusting to 20 miles per hour. Tomorrow, sunny and 64. Tomorrow night, partly cloudy, low 44. Friday, rain and 71. I'm Bill Banks. 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
3: Softball action around the area last night. It was Morgan Township over OD, 12-1. North Judson defeated Triton, 18-4. Winnemac, 11-0 over Caston. Jimtown over Glenn, 8-4. Knox, 14. LaVille, 2. Culver, 13. Hebron, 9. DeMont Christian defeated CGA, 20-11. And Tippecanoe New Valley over Bremen by a final of 17-6 in a conference battle. Tonight, it's North Miami at Argus, and Culver, 12-2, will take on Knox at 17-5 in a conference battle. Goshen is at Plymouth. Don't forget, Friday, our Max 98.3 Game of the Week. We go to Four Winds Field. It's John Glenn versus Bremen in a key conference battle, and we'll have all that for you starting at 6:30 with our pregame, 7 o'clock with the first pitch from Four Winds Field in South Bend. 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
4: ABC News, I'm Michelle Franzen. The war with Iran and trade on the agenda for the summit in China. President Trump and China's leaders start talks in just over 3 hours. A parade of American CEOs are also in tow. ABC's Selena Wang is in Beijing.
5: President Trump, he certainly wants to hash out some tangible trade deals from this trip that he can tout as big wins. For instance, President Trump, he certainly wants China's commitment to buy U.S. soybeans, as well as U.S. planes, as well as energy products. We're also told that there could be the creation of this Board of Investment and Trade to manage trade and economic exchange between these two countries for less sensitive economic areas.
4: Health officials continuing to monitor 3 dozen people across the U.S. exposed to the Andes hantavirus. It includes cruise ship passengers taken to quarantine centers in Nebraska and Georgia. And in Utah, a judge sentenced Corey Rich to life in prison for poisoning her husband with fentanyl. This is ABC News. In Los Angeles federal court today, a judge sentenced a licensed drug addiction counselor for his role in the overdose death of Friends star Matthew Perry.
6: Eric Fleming, a licensed drug addiction counselor, was a middleman between convicted drug dealer Jazveen Sangha and Matthew Perry's assistant, who was buying the doses of ketamine that killed Perry in 2024. 56-year-old Fleming now given 2 years in federal prison. Fleming is a fourth out of five defendants in Matthew Perry's death to be sentenced. All have pleaded guilty in connection to his death. Sangha, the drug dealer known as a ketamine queen, was given 15 years in prison last month. Alex Stone, ABC News, Los Angeles.
4: Britain's Princess Kate making her first solo overseas trip since announcing her cancer diagnosis. She's now resumed royal duties. She's in Italy for a passion project with children. Her last trip was with husband Prince William to Boston back in 2022. Michelle Franzen, ABC News.
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11: Between high-level politicians, you're listening to Network Indiana. I'm Sherrod Lewis. Democratic State Representative Ed Delaney has a message for Indiana Secretary of State Diego Morales. John Herrick reports.
12: Delaney said Wednesday afternoon that Morales should remove himself from any recount involving Republican State Senator Spencer Deary, who's tangled up in a tight race with Paula Copenhaver.
13: Diego Morales has deeply involved himself with a branch of Turning Point USA, which endorsed Deary's opponent in the primary.
12: Delaney argues that since Morales is in favor of redistricting, then he should not be allowed to have a say in an election race that has so much on the line in the redistricting fight. John Herrick, Network Indiana.
11: After President Trump suggested he would support suspending the 18-cent federal gas tax, Indiana lawmakers started having discussions. Congressman Andre Carson.
14: The time frame and those numbers are still being negotiated as we speak.
11: Carson told Fox 59 that Governor Braun's suspension of the gas excise and sales taxes runs through early June. Any extension would require lawmakers to return for a special session. A former IU student who is facing multiple counts of rape will not serve any time behind bars after pleading guilty to a lesser charge. Gregory Gabler was sentenced to 6 years on probation after he pleaded guilty in a Monroe County court to criminal confinement resulting in bodily injury. In exchange for his plea deal, the state dismissed two felony counts of rape. Gabler was arrested in September of 2024 by IU police after a sexual assault was reported at an on-campus dorm. And British racer Catherine Legg is about to become the sixth driver ever to try to race in both the Indy 500 and the Coca-Cola 600 in the same day later this month. She's also going to be the first woman to make the attempt. She spoke about it to Fox Sports Wednesday afternoon.
17: Just to be able to do this is incredible. To be able to do both on the same day is kind of crazy, but it's also awesome.
11: Drivers having their second day of practice at the Speedway on Wednesday. She says making sure she gets the proper sleep, training, and food on race day will be her biggest priorities. I'm Jarrett Lewis. You're listening to Network Indiana.
18: 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I'm Becca Shepherd for Stark County Family Dentistry from the WKVI Information Center. During April, the Winnemac VFD responded to 22 calls for medical assist with Pulaski County EMS. It also responded to 5 vehicle accidents, 1 automated fire alarm, and 1 call for an electrical fire. There was 1 carbon monoxide alarm call during the month of April, as well as 1 call for a gas leak and 1 call for a possible gas leak. Fire department members participated in 1 PR event in April, as well as 1 training event with another agency and 2 department meetings. These statistics shared conclude by stating that there were a total of 36 events and calls for service for the Winnemac Volunteer Fire Department during the month of April. The Pulaski County Sheriff's Office shared an announcement yesterday in regards to a scam that's currently circulating. According to the sheriff's office, the scam involves suspects calling or sending messages to citizens claiming that a loved one is in jail and that immediate action is required. The Pulaski County Sheriff's Office shared multiple photos of fraudulent messages that had been sent, and they are made to look like an itemized bill for a person's stay in jail. Something to note about the fake messages is that they do not list any contact information for the Pulaski County Sheriff's Office, nor do the messages have any kind of seal, signature, or heading that identifies it as a true piece of documentation from the Sheriff's Office. The Pulaski County Sheriff's Office recommends that anyone receiving phone calls or messages that ask for money and seem urgent to hang up and call the Sheriff's Office non-emergency line at 574-946-6655, option number 2. Citizens are reminded that scammers very frequently rely on a sense of urgency to cause people to act quickly without thinking or without examining claims further. The Stark County Chamber of Commerce has invited the community to join them for a ribbon cutting this Friday. The announcement shares that the Ken Craig Community Garden in Knox is a resource for the community that provides citizens with a space where they're able to grow fresh produce, connect with other community members, and support more healthy living across Stark County. The Ken Craig Community Garden is located at 1801 South Heaton Street in Knox, and the official ribbon cutting will take place this Friday, May 15th at 2 p.m. Central Time. Citizens are invited to celebrate this growing community asset on Friday at 2 p.m. The Pulaski County Chamber of Commerce announced earlier this week that vendor applications are open for its farmers market. The farmers market begins in June and will take place every Saturday from June through September. Markets will take place on Main Street in Winnemac in front of the Pulaski County Courthouse and will be held from 9 a.m. to noon Eastern Time. Those wishing to participate as vendors in the farmers market should fill out an online interest form, a link to which can be found online at WKVI.com. A note that those wishing to sell eggs do need an egg license form, and citizens wishing to sell produce, baked goods, or home-based food need to have their ServSafe food handler certification. The cost to participate as a vendor in the farmers market is $7 per each market attended, or $85 for access to all 17 of the markets that will take place over the year. Those choosing the annual option must pay in full at their first market. Any questions can be directed towards Diana Day at 574-229-0277 or by email at pulaskicofarmersmarket@gmail.com. 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
15: From the Tri-County Weather Center, I'm Bill Banks on All News 1520 WKVI. 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Mostly clear with a low of 41 degrees tonight. There will be a northwest wind of 5 to 15, gusting to 20 miles per hour. Tomorrow, sunny and 64. Tomorrow night, partly cloudy, low 44. Friday, rain and 71. I'm Bill Banks. 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
0: Planting moving along well in one part of Indiana. This is Hoosier Ag Today News. I'm Ian DeEubank, and the news is brought to you by the Purdue Extension Farm Stress Team. 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Indiana corn and soybean planting progress was pegged at 51% for both crops by USDA as of Monday. There are parts of the state well behind that pace and other areas well ahead, like West Central Indiana.
2: I would say as a whole, we are further along than I would say the other parts of Indiana.
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2: Here in Warren County, I would say we're about 80% done, maybe even 90% done with beans, and probably about 50 or 60% done on corn.
0: 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I'm Ian DeEubank. Hoosier Ag Today, timely, relevant, credible.
18: Turning now to funeral arrangements. 47-year-old Carrie Danielle Sloan of Fort Wayne and formerly of Knox passed away May 5th. Friends will be received from 1 to 2 p.m. tomorrow, Thursday, May 14th, at the Brayman & Son Memorial Chapel in Knox. Memorials may be made to the funeral home in memory of 47-year-old Carrie Danielle Sloan of Fort Wayne, formerly of Knox. 72-year-old Michael Edward Mike Cloud of Pulaski passed away May 7th. Visitation will take place from 3 to 7 p.m. Eastern Time tomorrow, Thursday, May 14th, at Frayne Mortuary in Winnemac. In lieu of flowers, memorial contributions may be made to Friends of Tippecanoe River State Park or the Cystic Fibrosis Foundation in memory of 72-year-old Michael Edward Mike Cloud of Pulaski. 70-year-old Buford Glenn Miller of Knox passed away May 10th. Friends will be received from 11 a.m. until the time of the 1 p.m. service this Friday, May 15th, at the Brayman & Son Memorial Chapel in Knox. Contributions may be made to the family in memory of 70-year-old Buford Glenn Miller of Knox. 91-year-old Henrietta Weyberg Bailey of Valparaiso, formerly of Madarieville, passed away May 9th. Cremation will take place at Frayne Crematory in Winnemac. There will be a visitation from 3 to 4 p.m. Eastern Time this Saturday, May 16th at Frayne Mortuary in Madarieville, with services to be held at 4 p.m. Memorial contributions may be made to the Seventh-day Adventist Church in Winfield for Henrietta Weyberg Bailey of Valparaiso, formerly of Madarieville. 65-year-old Michelle L. DeGard of Knox, formerly of Gary, passed away May 8th. Her visitation will take place from 11 a.m. to 1 p.m. Central Time this Saturday, May 16th, at M.C. Smith Funeral Home in Knox, with funeral services to follow at 1 p.m. That's in memory of 65-year-old Michelle L. DeGard of Knox, formerly of Gary. You can find complete obituary information online at WKVI.com.
15: From the Tri-County Weather Center, I'm Bill Banks on All News 1520 WKVI. 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Mostly clear with a low of 41 degrees tonight. There will be a northwest wind of 5 to 15, gusting to 20 miles per hour. Tomorrow, sunny and 64. Tomorrow night, partly cloudy, low 44. Friday, rain and 71. I'm Bill Banks. 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
22: Congratulations to the Winnemac Warriors HNAC champions Charles Dissinger in discus and shot put. Sadie Pope joined the 100-meter, 200-meter, and 400-meter. Avery Wagner in the 800, 1600, and 3200. Nathan Prochowski in the 1600 and 3200. And also the 4x800 team of Moon, Gallegos, Friedel, and Prochowski. The Culver Lady Cavaliers softball club had a big win over Hebron on Tuesday night, 13 runs to 9. Leading the way was Abby Zahner with 4 hits, 2 runs, and 1 RBI on the night. Hayden Lute had two RBIs on three hits and five at-bats. The Cavs are back in action tonight as we will see them in North Judson to take on the North Judson Sam Fair Lady Blue Jays. We plan to go live at 5 Eastern, 4 Central. That's right here on 99.3 FM and online at WKVI.com. Finally, we congratulate Brady Danford on the mound for the Oregon Davis Bobcats, beating the Culver Cavaliers off that tough loss on Monday night we saw where they fell 11-9. They turn around, though, on Tuesday night and beat the Cavs at home in Oregon Davis 4-0. Brady Danford threw a no-hitter with 17 strikeouts, going 2-for-3 at the plate. Big-time win for the Oregon Davis Bobcats. That's your sports check. I'm Mitch Columbi. 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
3: AP News, I'm Ben Thomas. Many members of Congress are insisting they should have a say in the Iran war. Ed Donahue on the latest attempt to force the issue.
5: Senate Republicans again blocked Democratic legislation to halt President Trump's war in Iran. But Democrats added a Republican to their side, Alaska's Lisa Murkowski. Oregon Democrat Jeff Merkley says mistakes have been made in Iran.
6: That's why the founders said a president by himself should not be able to go to war, and wrote a constitution that we each have pledged ourselves to. We are a democratic republic, not an authoritarian power.
5: Wyoming's John Barrasso is among the Republicans backing the president. The
23: president made it very clear that the major fighting is halted, clear that the American ceasefire has held for more than a month, and our naval blockade is working.
5: More Republicans are also growing uneasy about higher gas prices related to the war. Ed Donahue, Washington.
3: The Iran war is expected to be on the agenda as President Trump meets with China's President Xi Jinping in a couple of hours. But will WESET reports, so is Taiwan and trade. And the president's brought a number of CEOs with him.
24: Both sides have reached a sort of a trade truce since last fall that have prevented each one from imposing high tariffs. And the White House says that there's interest in from both China and the U.S. in extending that trade truce. So that's something that will be discussed. They'll also be discussing an arms sale to Taiwan that the White House has approved but has not yet allowed to go through.
3: In Park City, Utah, Corey Richens, who wrote a children's book on grief after her husband's death, will serve life in prison without parole for his murder. And in L.A., a drug addiction counselor who delivered the ketamine that killed Friends star Matthew Perry has been sentenced to 2 years in prison. This is AP News. Wholesale inflation spiked last month. Producer prices up 6% over April of last year. And Donna Warder takes a closer look at consumer prices.
25: The Labor Department's latest report says the cost of groceries rose 2.9% in April compared to the same time last year. When you include eating out, food costs are 3.2% higher. Cindy Ayers Elliott of Footprint Farms in Jackson, Mississippi, says she tries to keep increased costs to a minimum.
26: The increase has been in every aspect. It's from the nutrients, from the fertilizer, from the nutrients that we use. It's from the diesel fuel cost. It's the gas fuel cost. But it's also about everything. I mean, down to the seeds. Our seeds are triple the cost it was last year.
25: The higher cost of food is partly because of high gas prices. But Trump administration tariffs and extreme weather are also to blame. I'm Donna Warder.
3: More news at apnews.com. I'm Ben Thomas. 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